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7 is about to become a best of 3 as Carolina wins the draw. They'll roll it back in. 5 seconds left here at T-Mobile Arena. Brandon Bussey, his first ever playoff start, will be a win in the Stanley Cup Final in Game 4. And we're headed back to Raleigh, tied at 2. Canes with a 5-3 win in Game number 4.

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1: Hey, this is Rich Eisen. 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
2: 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It's 134 years of putting it all on the line and the heaviest 35 pounds ever lifted. 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
8: Oh, 02. Swung on, it was a breaking ball. It's lifted high in the air to left field. Larnick's back, he's at the base of the wall, and Dingler's done it again. Rogers can't believe it. Dylan Dingler, his second home of the night, his 16th of the year. It's a three-run clout just inside the pole and left, and it's an 8-4 Tiger lead.
9: Yeah, the moment that pushed this game out of reach for the Minnesota Twins tonight is Dylan Dingler hits 2 homers, and the Tigers beat the Twins 10-4. Hello and welcome into the Affinity Plus Federal Credit Union postgame download. John Vitas coming to you live from our Target Field studios. Glenn Perkins joins us live from Comerica Park, and a perk not a good day for Taj Bradley. That's now 3 bad starts in a row for Taj. What stood out to me, though, were the 4 pitches to the backstop. It seems like it's all starting and ending with control for him right now. What are you seeing that's leading to this erratic pitching?
10: It's going to be interesting to hear his post-game comments, and if there was something with the baseballs tonight, not trying to make excuses for him, but that whole Taylor Rogers taking the baseball off the field, throwing a couple out, it's going to be interesting to hear what he has to say. And this isn't the only thing, I don't think, because the command has been an issue since he's come back from the IL, and it's been an issue for him in the past. He's been able to limit it this year to kind of just a 4-pitch walk here, a 4-pitch walk there. And outside of that, been able to command the ball well enough. And he's more of a stuff pitcher than a command pitcher anyways. But he erratic tonight. And it was arm side high fastballs. It was overcorrections to spiking fastballs, glove side low. Is that mechanical? Is that mental? It's hard to tell from watching a game live, and more than being able to look at side by sides of when he's good, when he's not good. It's difficult to see and pinpoint anything from a game like this, but you can tell that something isn't right with Taj, because we've seen what he's capable of when he's locked in and when he's pitching well. He's one of the best pitchers in the game, and he hasn't looked like that the last three times out.
9: Yeah, he does pitch with some margin for error with the good stuff, but yeah, it's starting to snowball on him a little bit right now with the lack of command or even control, just getting the ball in the zone. I found your comments interesting on the pitch selection to Dylan Dingler, because both home runs came on breaking balls. Dingler entered the day slugging over 700 against breaking balls this year, and I know the Rodgers one was way out of the zone, but they also threw Dingler 5 breaking balls out of 7 pitches in those 2 at-bats. What do you think the Twins were seeing there, or do you think it's a lack of a good game plan against just that one particular hitter?
10: I went all the way back to the first at-bat, and Taj threw him an 0-1 breaking ball. And I think that's okay. If you're in an attack count, you can throw a pitch, even if it is a pitch that a guy hits. He had the highest, well, I wrote it down, he's got the highest slugging percentage in baseball against breaking balls. And he came into the game tonight with 7 home runs against breaking balls. To me, that stay away from it. If you want to throw it, you got to throw it out of the strike zone. The Taylor Rodgers one, the issue I had, yeah, it's a good pitch, but I said it as it was happening. We watched him make adjustments pitch by pitch. He swung, check swing at the first one. It was a good one. And then he made better contact, but it was still foul. And then he got a third one, and he was able to keep it fair, even though it was a full baseball in off the plate. But each consecutive pitch you throw of the same type, 3 sweepers in a row, major league hitters are going to make adjustments. Your margin for error goes down with each one. It's why I said before he threw that 0-2 sweeper, maybe he should throw a fastball up out of the strike zone here. You can change an eye line. You get the guy off of the shape of that sweeper pitch. You get the guy off of the velocity of that pitch. And then you can go back to it. And I would bet my house that if Rodgers throws one fastball up above the strike zone there and then comes back with that sweeper, that Dingler swings over the top of it.
9: And you live on a lake, right? I mean, that's really putting it on the line.
10: It's a nice house. It's an expensive house. And I would bet my house on it that he doesn't, that if there's one fastball thrown on 0-2 up above the strike zone, Rodgers might not even have to go back to that breaking ball, because I wouldn't have been surprised at all if Dingler would have tried to go chase it. I mean, Rodgers has enough velocity, 92, 93, little bit of sink, arm side run, throw that thing up and away. And I bet you he gets a swing and a miss. And if he doesn't, he can go back to the sweeper. And at of the very worst, the result is going to be the same as the 0-1 sweeper that he grounded down the third baseline foul.
9: Yeah, I agree. I think your house is pretty safe. I wanted to finish on an observation that you and Chris kind of both made towards the end of this game, that this is the point of the year where you start to see some of the flaws get exploited a little bit. When you played, did you feel like the summer months is kind of what separated the men from the boys, if you will?
10: It is, and you can rely on fluky things to win games and lose games, but when you sequence hitters right and you clump your hits together, you can score a bunch of runs, and then the offense looks good, but things even out over the course of time, and that can be – there's regression, and you're going to regress to the mean. That can be positive or it can be negative regression, but it's going to happen. And you can't pick and choose when you make mistakes. You can't pick and choose when bad things happen, and that's kind of what I was saying about that ground ball that Gray booted. It's okay if that happens with nobody on and there's 2 outs. You end up with a guy on first base, get the next guy, that's fine. But you don't get to pick and choose when you make your errors. And so if you're not playing good, clean, tight defense, it's going to end up biting you in the butt. And that's what happened tonight. It's the same thing with the walks. And I've heard Shilty talk about it over and over the last couple of weeks. We got to be in the strike zone. The pitchers have to be in the strike zone. We have to play better defense. And he knows it's because they don't have a huge margin of error to win baseball games, and so they can't be making mistakes, they can't be giving free passes, they can't be giving extra bases with errors, because eventually they're going to happen at the absolute worst time, and we saw that tonight.
9: Yes, 6 walks from Twins pitching tonight, and this Tigers lineup's been hot now for about a week, taking advantage of it for 10 runs. Perk, we appreciate it. Get some rest, and we'll see you guys tomorrow night.
10: Sounds good, Johnny.
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9: The Affinity Plus Federal Credit Union postgame download rolls along here after the Tigers claim game one of this three-game series. It's time to get to the highlights brought to you by the Sheboygan Sausage Company. Well, after nearly a two-hour rain delay, the lineups were greased up and ready to go for this one. Troy Melton against Taj Bradley, a couple 25-year-old righties who throw hard, and both of them gave up a homer in the first. Byron Buxton, another leadoff homer, gave the Twins a 1-0 lead in the top of the first, and then he was matched by Dylan Dingler, who took a curveball from Taj Bradley off the left field pole to make it 1-1. In the top of the second, the Twins were able to load the bases with only one out. They got a couple of base hits from Lewis and Keyshaw, but Melton was able to bear down.
8: McKinstry played up the middle, and Gray can't check his swing, and he strikes out on a slider. Just the 10th strikeout all season long for Troy Melton, and it could not have come in a bigger spot. And the 0-2 swung on a missed, and the Twins come away empty. So a guy who doesn't strike anybody out strikes out back-to-back hitters with the bases loaded, and Melton will leave them full in the top of the second.
9: Yeah, Melton came in with just 9 strikeouts in almost 21 innings on the season, but he gets 2 big ones there to wiggle out of trouble, and that was the difference for a while because everybody just kept on scoring 1 run per half inning. In the bottom of the second, Riley Green, a solo home run. Top of the third, Josh Bell, solo home run, and we were tied at 2. Bottom of the third, Kevin McGonigal got a leadoff walk against Bradley. Dylan Dingler moved him to third with a single, and then a couple batters later, Riley Green brought McGonigal in with a sacrifice fly to left, and the Tigers had a 3-2 lead. We fast forward to the fifth inning, with Melton still on the mound, Brooks Lee was able to pull a slider over the fence in right field to pull the game even, and then the next man up was Cody Clemens.
8: And this ball is clobbered to right field for Cody Clemens. That ball deep into the night at the base of the wall, and it's gone. Back-to-back home runs for Lee and Clemens. Cody Clemens, a moonshot, a cloud scraper to right field. Back-to-back home runs, and the Twins lead at 4-3, their fourth home run of the night.
9: And number nine on the season for Clemens. He actually got under the ball a little bit, but had enough strength to drive it out on what was a humid night at Comerica Park. So the Twins had the lead, but it would not last long. Dylan Dingler, a leadoff double to start the fifth inning, and that set the table for Kerry Carpenter.
8: This one hit high in the air to right field. I think the Tigers have the lead. They do. Home run. Carpenter's ninth. Kerry Carpenter had been one for his last 10. That one was a home run and make him 2 for 11 with two long balls.
9: Yeah, Carpenter continues to torment the Twins. Bradley would face just one more batter. He was charged with 5 earned runs on 7 hits over 4 1/3 tonight at Comerica Park. Eric Orsi finished off that inning, but then Orsi ran into trouble in the sixth. He gave up a one-out triple to Zach McKinstry, then hit a man. Derek Shelton dipped into the bullpen to bring in Taylor Rogers. He struck out McGonigle, but then gave up that 3-run homer to Dingler that we spoke about with Glenn. Second homer of the game for Dingler, and it was just about out of reach at that point. Tigers would add 2 more in the seventh, thanks to 3 walks, 1 from Rogers and 2 from Justin Lawrence. And then it was a Gleyber Torres bouncer to the left side that snuck through the infield, brought in 2 more runs, and that was all she wrote tonight. The line scores, the Twins, 4 runs on 10 hits, no errors. Tigers, 10 runs on 10 hits and no errors. The game tonight for the Twins and the Tigers at Comerica Park obviously started with that long rain delay of an hour and 51 minutes. Time of game 3:08, 22,641 in Detroit. Tigers improve to 28-39. Twins fall to 30-38. That was the highlights brought to you by the Sheboygan Sausage Company, America's tradition since 1933. You may have noticed we didn't include some of the Twins homers in those highlights, but you'll hear them as we name our Treasure Island Diamond player of the game.
8: Bell clobbers this ball to deep left field. That one's headed for the bullpen, and that ball is gone. That's home run number 200 for Josh Bell, and we're all tied up at 2 runs apiece.
9: Yes, congratulations to Josh Bell. A huge milestone for him tonight as he hits career homer number 200. He becomes the 40th active player in Major League Baseball to reach 200 home runs. Josh Bell, our Treasure Island Diamond player of the game. 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
20: Hello, this is Bailey Ober. First, welcome to the show moment. The first pitch I ever threw was a fastball to Tim Anderson versus the White Sox, and he hit it all the way to the wall. I thought it was going to be a home run, but luckily Byron, I believe, was in center field and caught it right against the wall. What was your most unique living arrangement? So when I first got drafted in rookie ball, we got assigned to go play in Elizabethton, Tennessee. And me and my roommate, Jared Finkel, had to share a trailer that did not have a window. And both of our mattresses were on the floor in the same room. It was just one room. That was what I had to experience first in the pro ball. What game show do you think you could win and why? I don't think I'm going to win any game show, but if I were to list one, it'd be like Wheel of Fortune. This has been Bailey Ober. Thanks for listening.
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9: This is the Affinity Plus Federal Credit Union postgame download after the Twins fall in Detroit 10-4. It is time to check in on the out-of-town scores. They're brought to you by Jeff Belzer Chevrolet. We'll start with the a slow night around the Twins minor league affiliates as well. All four affiliates lose tonight, although some good offensive performances to highlight. Wichita shut out in Tulsa 5-0. St. Paul lost against Toledo 12-4, although Tanner Schobel hit a two-run home run in that game. High A Cedar Rapids lost a one-run game in Lansing. Despite losing 5-4, the Colonels got two home runs from Hadeem Jow and one home run from Jay Thomason. Low A Fort Myers had a back-and-forth affair at home against Dunedin. Game ended up going 10 innings. They lost 6-5. Alan Roden rehabbed in that game for the Mighty Muscles. He had two hits, including a double, and Ryan Sprock went 4-for-4 with a walk. Muscles, though, fall to 33-25. Before we bring you some major league updates, let's pause 10 seconds for station identification here on your home for Twins Baseball.
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9: John Vitas coming to you live from our Target Field studios as we check in on the Major League scores tonight. They've gone final in Pittsburgh, the Dodgers on the East Coast this week, and that game was tied 2-2 in the middle innings. Dodgers ran away with it. They got a two-run homer from Andy Páez and put up some crooked numbers as the Pirates have now lost five consecutive games started by Paul Skeens, but not to be lost in the lopsided final of 12-2. One of the Dodgers sluggers hit a huge milestone tonight.
25: And Freddie Freeman swings. There it is. Hit number 2,500. It's a base hit to center. Freeland comes in to score. Ohtani goes first to third. So Freddie Freeman with a milestone hit. 2,500 career hits for Freddie Freeman.
9: And that total of 2,500 is the most amongst active players in baseball. So he is the closest to potentially reaching 3,000 hits if he can go maybe three more seasons. We'll see what Freddie can do as he continues to perform well up into his upper 30s. Some other scores to tell you about. The Rays defeated the Red Sox 4-3. Tampa Bay now 16-6 this year against the American League East. The Yankees came back to beat the Guardians 3-2. Jazz Chisholm with a game-winning home run there. And of course, we've got to update you on the game in Las Vegas. It has simmered down a little bit. Only five home runs in that game so far. They play in the sixth inning with the A's leading the Brewers 7-5. Our final highlight takes us to Chicago, where the Braves had the lead for most of the night against the White Sox, but it was the rookie who was making his big league debut to deliver the big swing.
26: Montgomery hits a fly ball pretty well. Deep left. And it is gone! He's won it! No chance! An opposite way! Two-run homer! This team is something else.
9: Yeah, the White Sox have some mojo going. That was Braden Montgomery, who was part of that Garrett Crochet deal a couple of years back. In his major league debut, he hits a walk-off home run to defeat the Atlanta Braves as the White Sox win it 6-5. 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We'll step aside and we're going to hear from the skipper. Derek Shelton reflects on the loss when we return here on your home for Twins baseball.
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9: It's time to get reaction on tonight's game. Our ears are on the clubhouse, brought to you by Minnesota Corn. Derek Shelton going to provide some insight into tonight's defeat, starting with the starting pitcher, Taj Bradley, who just did not have it tonight from the jump, charged with 5 runs on 7 hits over 4 1/3. We saw some balls go to the backstop. He walked 3. And we noticed with Glenn and Chris there that Taylor Rogers seemed to have some issues with some of the balls that were given to him over the course of his outing as well. And so naturally, Derek Shelton was asked if Taj was having some issues gripping the ball.
27: That's what it looked like. I mean, he had some misses, I mean, including the first pitch of the game, and the split, it looked like he could not get a grip on. I mean, I don't even know how many he threw in the zone, but it was really inconsistent. So it looked like he was having some issues. It looked like he was having some issues with the grip.
9: Yeah, he only threw 10 splitters tonight, only used 4 of his pitches. So clearly there were some feel issues with some of his pitch types that Taj was just not comfortable using very often. Now, this has been a theme of late for Bradley, 3 consecutive starts with 4 earned runs allowed or more. He only had 1 good start before this stretch, and that was right after the pectoral injury, which kept him out for a few weeks. So Derek Shelton was asked what's been ailing Taj since that return.
27: It's been the execution or the overall lack of command has been, I think, the thing that's, kind of held him down. I mean, we got to keep working on it. I mean, this kid's got good stuff. We saw it earlier in the year before he went on the

0: good right now, and you know, when you, the opposing team scores in six of the eight innings, it's really challenging to keep going. We had a couple opportunities that we didn't capitalize on, but overall, we just did not keep them at bay.
1: Yeah, the first four pitchers the Twins used tonight all gave up at least a run. Three of the four gave up multiple runs, so Twins not able to seize any momentum for any extended stretch in this game. Speaking of stretches, this has been a rough week and a half or so for the Twins. Since that series sweep in Boston, it's been tough sledding for Minnesota. And Shelty was asked how this stretch has been wearing on him and the guys.
0: It's been challenging. It doesn't seem like we have not been able to get on a roll. It's like we play, we come back home, we went 2 or 3 against the White Sox, and then, we have some games against the Royals that we had the opportunity to win. It's just we have not played consistent baseball.
1: Yeah, definitely some opportunities missed in that Royals series. Twins had the lead in all three games that they ended up losing to Kansas City. Our ears have been on the clubhouse, brought to you by Minnesota Corn, continuously working to promote sustainable practices, develop new uses, and maintain thriving rural economies for Minnesota's 24,000 corn farmers. We finish the show with a trip around the bases next on your home for Twins baseball.
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1: The Tigers beat the Twins 10-4, snapping the Twins' 5-game winning streak against Detroit. It is time to circle the bases, brought to you by Toyota. At first base, Byron Buxton started the game with another home run, his 26th career leadoff homer. Tonight was the 244th game that Buxton has led off. He's now slugging .655 to start the game over his career, as 37 of his 59 hits have gone for extra bases. For any player that's hit in the leadoff spot for a season worth of games, at least 162, Buxton's .655 slugging is the highest in Major League history. His homer tonight passed Hanley Ramirez for the highest in history. At second base, Josh Bell's solo homer in the third inning was the 200th home run of his career. He is the 391st major leaguer to hit 200 or more round trippers and is one of 28 to have played for the Twins at some point in his career. At third base, Taj Bradley had another rough outing, allowing 5 runs, 3 home runs.

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4: Cranks that in the air to center field and deep. Quad back. Looking up. There it is. Home run number one for Spencer Jones. And what a loud shot it was.
5: 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That was a rocket.
0: Number four.
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6: Here's the 0-1. Swung on. That is hit high, deep, right field. It is back. Warning track. Wall. It is gone! Two-run home run. Randy Arozarena in extra innings. A big fly when the Mariners needed it the most.
0: Number three.
1: A big fly in Kansas City pushes the Royals past the Rangers on 96.5 The Fan.
7: First pitch to Kags, and he drills it high in the air. Deep right center field, headed for the fountains. It's a splashdown. Jack Caglione's second home run of the game. An ambush swing for a two-run shot. The Royals have a 5-2 lead in the sixth.
0: Number two.
1: A debut to remember in the south side of Chicago as Braden Montgomery delivers for the White Sox. The call on ESPN 1000.
8: Chance to be a hero in his major league debut. Tying run at third, two outs. The 0-1. Montgomery hits a fly ball pretty well. Deep left, and it is gone! He's won it! No chance! An opposite way! Two-run homer! Braden Montgomery coming around third! He's gonna be mocked by his teammates! This team is something else!
0: Number one.
1: To the ice, a pivotal moment in Game 4 of the Stanley Cup Final sees the Canes even the series on 99.9 The Fan.
9: As Vegas able to get it into the neutral zone, but Carolina right back. Now giveaway. Jarvis goes in backhand and Hart with the save. Oh, Jarvis all alone. Now back out in front for Stahl. A backhand. He scores. He scores again. Oh, my goodness. The captain is unreal. His second in the game. And the Hurricanes have got a 4-3 lead with 13:28. Oh, captain, my captain, Jordan Stahl, writing a story in the Stanley Cup Final.
1: And with the win, the Hurricanes even the series now, two games apiece. Game 5 in Raleigh on Thursday night. SportsCenter All Night, ESPN Radio, Commissioner's Cup in the W. Tournament runs June 1st to 17th. Tonight, we had a trio of matchups. Dream Sky on ESPN meeting for the first time this season, and it is their first meeting since Chicago traded Angel Reese to Atlanta. And it was Reese that stole the show here. Big bucket in the second quarter.
10: Nasselman already with 8 points. Kicks it over to Reese. The look for three. She drives it. Angel Reese with just her second three this season. Remember, she had that big momentum shifter when they played Connecticut just a couple of games ago.
1: Again, that on ESPN. The Dream win this one, 82-75. Reese was the star. She had 17 points, 17 rebounds, and she is the first player in Dream history with back-to-back games that include 15 points and 15 rebounds. She shared her thoughts after the game on her performance and the big win.
11: Angel, where so much can be made of just the return of how you're coming with so much emotions, but how are you guys able to settle in and ultimately for your team to fight for you to get this big win?
12: Yeah, I mean, the ball was slippery early on. I turned the ball over a couple of times, but my teammates kept feeding me and getting us going. Defense leads offense, and I think our defense tonight was really good. I think we could be a little better, but I think we played together tonight, and I'm really happy we got the win.
11: We saw the defense in the fourth quarter, something that you guys do so well throughout this entire season. What was it about how you guys were able to execute, especially down the stretch?
12: Yeah, being able to string more than one possession together, defensive stops. And we were like, let's get three stops in a row, make them call the first timeout, make them call another timeout. So I think we came together really well. Some some of our shots weren't falling like we were used to, but I think we came together defensively and executed really well.
11: Well, you're talking about the ball being slippery, but it didn't look like it. I saw a lot of me bounds out there, Angel, and just for you to get your 57th double-double, the company that you're able to put your name in with Blake Griffin, Tim Duncan, Tina Charles, the greats, what does it feel like to continuously with each double-double to move up the ranks?
12: Yeah, I mean, it doesn't matter unless I get a win. I was able to get a lot of double-doubles my first 2 years, but it feels good when you get a win, so I'm really happy to be with the Dream. I'm really excited, and we continue to march on for this Commissioner Cup.
1: The Dream improved to 4-3 when trailing entering the fourth quarter this season, the most wins in the WNBA, and the Chicago Sky fall to 1-7 over their last eight games, the worst record in the league over that span. The Valkyries defeated the Mercury 87-81. Gabby Williams becomes the first player in Valkyries history with consecutive 25-point games. And the Minnesota Lynx defeated the Dallas Wings 176. The Lynx extend their WNBA season-high win streak to eight games. Thanks for staying up all night with us. Coming up next is the Hoop Collective podcast with Brian Windhorst. 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

0: The National Weather Service in Grand Forks has issued a severe thunderstorm warning for Hubbard County, Wabena County, northeastern Otter Tail County, Menomen County in northwestern Minnesota, Becker County in northwestern Minnesota, southern Clearwater County in northwestern Minnesota, until 4 a.m. At 2:58 a.m., severe thunderstorms were located along a line extending from White Earth Nation to Bluffton, moving east at 65 miles per hour. Hazard, 60 miles per hour wind gusts. Source, radar indicated. Impact, expect damage to roofs, siding, and trees. Locations impacted include Wabena, Park Rapids, Monaga, Menomen, Sabika, Ferndale, and Toad Lake. For your protection, move to an interior room on the lowest floor of a building.
1: Inside to start the game, went to a more traditional defense against the Knicks, which traditional against the Knicks means putting the center on Josh Hart. And they tried to go back to basics and go with simplicity, and they were having success, and the Knicks overwhelmed them. Up by seven, pushed it out to
2: 42 points second quarter.
3: 42 in the second quarter. Yeah. I was scoring by 18 in the second quarter, and I thought they really had Wimby needing to cover ground, needing to close out. You know, OG had another blow by dunk on him, and they were just picking the Spurs apart. That changed in the third quarter, and it screeched to a halt in the fourth quarter. Plus the Spurs made some big shots, but the second half was a brilliant defensive half by the Spurs after they were really reeling in the
4: second
3: quarter.
4: Half was a very smart half from the Spurs, because in both quarters they got into the bonus very early.
2: Yep.
4: And therefore they lived at the foul line. And so the game ground to a halt. Mm-hmm. Everybody here got bored out of their minds. There were 7,000 reviews, and the Spurs kept getting free throws, kept getting comfortable, got the Knicks in a ton of foul trouble, which led to Mike Brown deciding to have Jose Alvarado and Jordan Clarkson on the court for about an hour straight, which did not work.
1: They did okay for a while. The Shamit Alvarado Clarkson trio was out there, and they were doing fine for a while, but I think he went road it too long. And it turned on him.
4: When it was 92-91 after three, he should have come back with his big guns to start the fourth quarter, got Jalen Brunson in there, and went for it. And instead, he rode that lineup for another 2-3 minutes. The Knicks didn't hit a shot.
1: The Knicks didn't hit a shot and kept fouling.
4: Yes. And right. The Knicks had three fouls in the first 64 seconds of the quarter.
1: Is that what it was?
4: Yes. And they were in the bonus with over 9 minutes to go. And the Spurs, again, was very smart. Like, the Spurs attacked and lived at the line and, you know, coasted the thing out to a win.
2: Yeah.
0: The National Weather Service in Duluth, Minnesota has issued a severe thunderstorm warning for Cass County, Crow Wing County in East Central Minnesota until 4 a.m. At 3:02 a.m., severe thunderstorms were located along a line extending from near Deer Creek to 7 miles southwest of Motley to near Holdingford, moving northeast at 55 miles per hour. Hazard, 60 miles per hour wind gusts. Source, radar indicated. Impact, expect damage to roofs, siding, and trees. Severe thunderstorms will be near Pillager and Fort Ripley around 3:15 a.m. Baxter, Gull Lake, Crow Wing State Park, and Leader around 3:20 a.m. Other locations in the path of these severe thunderstorms include Poplar, St. Matthias, Brainerd, Pequot Lakes, Nisswa, Breezy Point, Merrifield, South Long Lake, Pine River, Upper South Long Lake, Cross Lake, Ironton, 50 Lakes, Backus, Crosby, Deerwood, Cuyuna, Hackensack, Garrison, and Cuyuna Country State Park. For your protection, move to an interior room on the lowest floor of a building.
5: To pass people off when he's on a mismatch. 100%. Sometimes he's matched to the corner. He needs to have to respect that. And he's able to float and pass people off so that he can get back in front of the rim and make things tight. I just didn't.
1: When you say pass people off, reassign the defenders because the ball's not moving, so he can get out of a spread position into a tight position.
5: Exactly. Yep. But it's like, you're making it easy for him. You're also giving him rest. Think 100%. About it. he didn't get any time off in the last game. It was pop, pop, yep. pop, and he was behind.
1: Hey, he played the whole fourth quarter in this game.
4: Well, and again, there were 7,000 fouls. There were 7,000 free throws.
1: Reviews.
4: Right, and there were a ton of reviews. I mean, there was no reason not to keep him out there. There was a ton of rest. And again, what do we talk about the first two games? Karl Anthony Towns completely outplayed Victor Wembanyama.
5: Yep.
4: And since Karl Anthony Towns got that fourth foul in the third quarter of game three, he's been completely invisible. He was not involved hardly at all. I know he added up with 10 shots, but he was not, to your point, in the mix in the game. And what did Victor do? Came out this first play of the game. He's extraordinarily aggressive.
3: Dunk.
4: He's dunking
3: dunk
4: the ball.
3: Layup
4: was in the paint.
1: As you say, you can tell how Victor's going to play.
4: The first 30 seconds of the game.
1: This dude had three dunks in the first 10 minutes.
3: And then there was one that was a driving layup after that in the first quarter where he had a look at a three, and he said, nope. I'm attacking.
5: Yep. Yes.
3: Put it on the floor.
5: Didn't settle.
3: And again, that set a tone. The second quarter went sideways, but then they were able to.
4: But it's about the tone that's set at the start of the game. Because if Victor comes out and is looking like he's in cement and he's jacking up jumpers, the game is going to go. The Spurs have gotten ahead in every game. They've done it for, seems like, the last 2 months. But the tone is set that way, right? Whereas today, the tone is, I'm going to dunk the ball. And I'm going to go attack the rim. I'm going to get these guys in foul trouble. A lot of the game was him drawing loose ball fouls just because he was being aggressive attacking rebounds. You know, and yeah, Dylan Harper ended up with 9 rebounds. But Victor Wembanyama got multiple fouls on loose balls for them to the Knicks just trying to hold them off. Like that aggression from him, that's what they need. And that's what the Knicks need from Karl Towns. And it was just non-existent in this game.
5: Defensively, Jalen Brunson got picked on.
2: Yeah, they were hunting him.
5: Dylan Harper, every time he saw him, went at him. Stephon Castle, anytime he could get him in the ISO, he went at him. But I like the way Stephon Castle attacked tonight. He kept doing that slow gather. And the reason he kept doing it was because he's not trying to side him. They're driving him straight on. So
4: they got no worry about going over him, so they just go right into him.
2: And, exactly. And Shump, a lot of times it's not like you – I don't know what Brunson's numbers were as like an ISO defender. You know, we can look those up. But a lot of times it's not even that he gives up the bucket directly, but it's just that's what gets the blender going. Or that's how – you know, Victor caught 4 lobs tonight. He was 1 of 3 on lobs in the first two games. Four tonight.
4: Again, that's
5: maybe
4: him.
5: I got to help, or maybe I got to do this. Maybe, and when that little flinch, that's all you need for somebody to 7-5. Just put it over.
4: And it's also Victor being in the paint.
2: Yeah.
4: If he's floating around like the 3-point line, he can't get a lob at the rim, right? But if he's in the paint, it's always an option. Nah, those guys are always looking for it. Play like a big.
2: And it was an emphasis for the Spurs. Mitch Johnson pointed that out in the post-game press conference after game two, that he did think, you know, that there were times when he was available on rolls and they didn't hit him. I'm sure that he identified those and they reviewed that in the film session. That was obviously a heavy emphasis for the Spurs tonight.
4: Well, listen, what the story of the first two games of the series was, the final 2 minutes of the game, the Spurs are ahead and the Knicks made the plays to win the game, right? Knicks missed 10 straight threes to open this quarter. A lot of them clean looks, just didn't go in. Mm-hmm. And then final couple minutes, Stephon Castle throws in that bomb from the wing.
2: His first bucket since the first half.
4: Yes, I don't know if he even saw the rim, but it doesn't matter. It went in.
5: Celebration.
4: And then De'Aaron Fox gets in the lane.
1: They had a shot they very easily could have made to win game two. They missed it.
4: That's right.
1: This shot goes in.
4: And again, De'Aaron Fox gets in the lane, gets double teamed, and hits a really tough mid-range jumper. Like, that's why De'Aaron Fox, the vet, is on the team, to step up and make that shot in that spot. He's a guy who's won Clutch Player of the Year before, right? Like, those two shots are the 5-point difference that the Spurs had at the end. So when Jalen Brunson and OG Anunoby threw in a couple threes, it didn't matter. But that was the difference. In game 1 and 2, it was Jalen Brunson that made those plays. In game 3, it was Stephon Castle and De'Aaron Fox.
1: So Jalen Brunson's won him dozens of games in the last 4 years. But he goes 11 to 25.
2: Wasn't that his best shooting game of the series?
4: He's going to shoot a bad percentage in every game in the series.
1: Right, I know.
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1: Amazon Prime as we head to the top of the eighth, still tied 2-2.
2: 3-2 on Jazz. And Jazz drives that in the air. Deep down the right field line. That is gone! Jazz Chisholm Jr. once again with Aaron Judge's lumber gives the Yankees the lead.
1: That's his first go-ahead home run in the eighth inning or later as a member of the Yankees. The solo shot proved to be the difference in this one. New York takes it 3-2. We've got a lot more from the Diamond Tuesday night. We take you there when we come back. SportsCenter All Night will continue. 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
1: 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Chris Burnett with you here on SportsCenter All Night. We continue that lap around the ballpark. Braves, White Sox, Atlanta.

0: still in the driver's seat in the league. Best record in baseball. Chicago played well at home this season, just 1.5 back in the AL Central. Could it continue, though? We entered the ninth tied 4-4 in this one. The Braves moved one across to take a 5-4 lead, then in the bottom of the ninth.
1: Chance to be a hero in his major league debut. Tying run at third, two outs. The 0-1. Montgomery hits a fly ball pretty well. Deep left, and it is gone! He's won it! No! An opposite way, two-run homer, Braden Montgomery coming around third. He's going to be mobbed by his teammates. This team is something else.
0: ESPN 1000, White Sox win it 6-5 in extras. Braden Montgomery with the oppo home run. Tallied 3 RBI as well in his MLB debut. He's just the fifth player in league history to hit a walk-off home run in their league debut. Montgomery had this to say after the game.
2: I had no clue. I hit it, and I thought that it would at least get over his head, and so I was excited that at least we didn't lose. That left me speechless.
3: What do you do for an encore now? How do you follow it up with game?
2: That's a great question. I guess from here on out, it's all downhill. I'm at the highest of the highs, so we'll see.
0: I don't know about all downhill, but the White Sox are 8-4 in their past 12 games, and they've won 6 straight home games now. For the White Sox, it's also their 30th multi-home run game this season. That's the most in baseball. The Braves, it's just their third loss in their past 11 games. Cardinals-Mets, Cardinals riding a 4-game win streak, struggled recently at Citi Field, though. Mets playing better there, but still dead last in the NL East. Tough night for the home team, though. Cards held a 4-0 lead as we catch this one in the fifth.
4: From the stretch, Peralta's pitch. Burleson gets into this one. He sends it deep to left field. Back to the track, the wall. It's a goner! A home run for Alec Burleson, his 9th of the year. And the Cardinals have a 6-0 lead in the fifth inning here at Citi Field in New York.
0: Cardinals Radio Network, that 2-run shot followed by one more for fun, and St. Louis blanked the Mets 7-0. The win is tied for the largest of the season for the Cardinals and their fifth straight. It's the longest active win streak in baseball. Dustin May's first scoreless outing with less than 5 hits allowed in more than 3 years, and the Mets snapped a 5-game home win streak versus the Cardinals. It was the longest since Citi Field opened in 2009. Red Sox, Rays in Tampa, top of the AL East, facing the bottom of the AL East, and will head to the bottom of the sixth in this one.
5: 0-1 with two aboard. Swing and a line drive, looping into left center, falling quickly, a drop base hit. Williamson hits third. He's coming home. The throw by Rafaela, not in time. Another two-out run for the Rays. All 4 of the runs for Tampa Bay were 2 down. Richie Palacios delivers, and the Rays up 4-1 in the sixth.
0: 620 WDAE, that to make it 4-1, and that was all that was needed for the Rays. Red Sox got a couple back, but Tampa Bay wins it 4-3 for the Rays. They're the first AL East team ever to start the season 11-0 in home division games. Yandy Diaz, 1-for-3. He reached base safely now in 23 consecutive games, the longest active streak in Major League Baseball and the longest by a Rays player this season. The Red Sox now with 3 straight losses, all versus division opponents. Diamondbacks, Marlins, Arizona trying to rack up some wins to keep pace with the Dodgers in the NL West, hoping to do that against the sub-500 Marlins in Miami. This one was back and forth in every frame. Arizona scored 3 in the top of the eighth to tie it 6-6. Then in the bottom of the inning, Miami's Otto Lopez up the bat.
6: 2-0. That one, a line shot that is up the gut and through for a base hit. Mack around third. Center fielder Waltzman comes up firing, and it's cut off. The league's leading hitter delivers again, his 3rd hit of the night, and Otto Lopez drills an RBI single up the gut. It's 7-6 in the bottom of the 8th.
0: 104.3 WQAM, Lopez finished with a career-high 4 runs scored, and the Marlins tacked on 3 more and closed it out with a 10-6 win. Mariners-Orioles, Seattle wins it 6-5. It's back to Las Vegas for more from Game 4. 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
6: 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Some of the commentary there by Michael Wilbon, Brian Windhorst, and others, as we are excited for Game 4 at Madison Square Garden this evening with San Antonio and New York. New York up 2-1 in this series. To the phones we go at 888-SAY-ESPN on game number 3 into game number. It's really what it is. It's game number 3, the aftermath, the Wemby play, the officiating, what we expect tonight, the physicality, etc., into game number 4 this evening. Norman in West Palm watching on ESPNU. Morning, Norman.
7: Morning. Evan, you've been talking up Wemby like he's Ivan Drago or somebody. It's not that serious. The ball was sticking with Brunson last game. There doesn't need to be any increased physicality or anything like that. They just need to run the ball through Cat, get back into the flow of moving the ball, and everything will be fine.
6: I don't disagree with anything you just said, but that's one side of it. You're thinking about just the Knicks part of it. Yeah. Like, the Spurs are playing too tonight.
8: The Spurs are trying to keep the Knicks from doing that.
6: Yeah, I mean, I agree with all the points. Yes. Jalen Brunson, the ball stayed with him too much because he was trying to make up for other deficiencies with the team during the course of the game. Cat didn't play as well as he did previously. Wemby was awesome near the block early on. I mean, yeah, I agree with all that. But, like, there's two teams playing tonight. And I don't think we're over-hyping or over-discussing Wemby when he's an alien.
9: I don't think you can over-hype or over-discuss something that we've never seen before. I mean, we were at the Hoop Collective podcast live last night.
8: Well, when you say we, you mean you and I.
9: Yes.
8: Yeah, because one, Evan Cohen was not there.
6: That's correct.
9: Right. Right. But they were talking about how even in his blooper reels, you see something from Wemby that you've never seen before. That he's that singular of a talent and of a player. And so I don't think that when we're trying to forecast what happens in game four and what ultimately happens with the series, that we can over-talk about the biggest X factor of them all.
8: Yeah, I don't think we can overstate the importance of tonight's game. Like, I mean, I think when you consider all of the factors, when you consider how the series turns from a 2-2 format to 1-1-1 and the 2 days rest in between after game four, I think this is mission critical for the New York Knicks. In order to win a title, they've got to win the game tonight. I'm not going to call it a must win, but it feels like a can't lose. This is one of the most important days in New York sports history. Like, this is like right up there with January 12, 1969, Joe Namath's Super Bowl III guarantee. This is, you know, May 8th, 1970, which is the Willis Reed game. This is, you know, October 27th, 1986, Game 6 Mets Red Sox. Like, this is... This is like June 14th, 1994, you know, the Rangers winning the title. Like, this is right up there with the most important day.

0: days in New York sports history.
1: Wow.
0: And let's not kid ourselves. There's a ton of pressure on the New York Knicks to respond and win game four. And so going into the Garden tonight, there's going to be a lot of people that are excited. But if game four starts the way that pretty much every Spurs playoff game starts, there are going to be a lot of people at MSG sitting on their hands worried that the sky is falling because it is this impending doom that's about to happen to their team.
2: 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Morning, Major Hicks.
3: Good morning. How y'all doing this morning?
2: Great. How are you?
3: First thing I want to say is I hope the New York Knicks lose this series very bad. And secondly, I want to say that this promoting this fighting stuff, man, is crazy. This boy been beat up all two series in a row by everybody. It's time for him to retaliate. And what he did to Bronson, he should have been.
2: Who's him? You're talking about Wemby retaliating?
3: Yes, he needs to retaliate for what they've been doing to him.
2: But he's the one who did it.
3: This kind of basketball, man.
2: But Major Hicks, wait, hold on. Major Hicks, hold on a second. We all love Wemby. We all are okay with him playing physical brand of basketball. To be fair, in the previous game, he is the one that committed the flagrant, quote-unquote flagrant foul that was not called, and it would be Brunson and the Knicks that would retaliate in theory tonight, not Wemby.
3: Man. No, Wemby is not the problem. It's everybody else. They scared.
0: I don't think the Knicks are scared, Major. And here's the other thing. We're going to pretend that we didn't see Wemby elbow Naz Reid in the face in game four?
1: Yes.
0: In the Western Conference semis? We're going to pretend that we didn't see Wemby in the conference finals tell Bismack Biyombo and Mason Plumlee, hey, hard fouls?
4: Do your job.
0: Are we going to pretend that Wemby is not about that life?
2: And Wemby, we have no issue with that.
0: Wemby is not a victim in any of this.
1: No.
0: He's not. Like he is, if anything, an initiator when it comes to altercations that are on the court.
4: And I think it's smart.
1: He instigates for sure.
0: No question about it. So I'm not going to sit here and pretend that we've got to protect Wemby through the officiating at all costs. This is a guy that's telling everybody that he's about that action. And the Knicks have to respond in kind. That's all I'm saying. I'm not promoting fighting. I'm not just saying the Knicks have to be proactive in trying to go after Wemby, you know, beyond, you know, what's typical in the flow of a basketball game. But if Wemby decides that he's going to engage in the extracurricular, I'm going to need the Knicks to meet that force and to send a message that can serve as a deterrent for Wemby and everybody else in a San Antonio jersey not to mess with their key guys, not to mess with their stars, starting with Jalen Brunson.
2: No issue with it any which way. No injuries, no dirty plays that result in injuries, nobody hurt, nobody ejected.
1: I was going to say,
2: just
1: no
2: moments. Moments of griminess, moments of in each other's face, moments of your sports life is on the line. That's it. That's what we want to see. And we saw it from Wemby. And I thought we saw it a little bit from Jalen Brunson kind of getting right back up at him, to be fair. It's the other guys that it's their job to protect Brunson.
0: It happened with Luke Kornet and Josh Hart.
2: Yeah, well, that's what it's supposed to be.
5: You guys keep bringing up the 90s and, like, the enforcers and things of that nature. You're without calling for it, there was some of that, like, beat the hell out of someone. And, like, this isn't the NBA.
4: This is the NBA.
5: No, in terms of the 90s that you love, especially you, Evan, love referencing the 90s NBA. That wasn't good basketball. Like, we're past that. Also, Canty, we're at the point now, if we don't consider what Wemby has done throughout all these playoffs, you've mentioned some of them. There was the Lou Dort pulling Lou Dort's hair while he's running by him in that Thunder series. If he's not a dirty player, I don't want to know what your definition of a dirty player is going to be going forward when it comes to athletes.
0: What are you talking about if he's not a dirty player? What are you talking about?
5: Because you guys are dancing around the line of not calling Wemby a dirty player. Wemby is a dirty player.
0: I just said, what are you talking about? I literally spent 2 minutes outlining chapter and verse
5: about what he's done without saying Wemby is a dirty player. You're talking about these moments and not being like he's a dirty player.
6: Feels like splitting hairs.
5: Like, yeah, just because
0: I didn't use that term. I was describing dirty plays. I was describing Wemby doing stuff that's extracurricular, that's outside of the flow of basketball. I don't just because I didn't use the term doesn't mean I'm not calling what Wemby is doing extra. Oh,
5: not calling what Wemby did. Is Wemby a dirty player?
0: Yeah, I think, let me say it differently. I think when we say somebody is a dirty player, we're also minimizing their ability to impact the game with basketball. You know what I'm saying? Like, we call Dylan Brooks a dirty player because we know Dylan Brooks ain't going to go out there and drop 40. You know what I mean? We do the same thing with Draymond Green. We call him a dirty player because Draymond Green is not going to go for 50 at MSG. I don't call Wemby a dirty player, even though he consistently makes dirty plays, because I know Victor Wembanyama offensively is one of the most unstoppable forces in the entire sport.
2: It's an overriding label.
0: Yeah, that's what I'm saying. That's why I didn't call him a dirty player.
2: It's an overriding label.
0: But I literally talked about all of the dirty plays that Wemby has had throughout the postseason, and I talked about all of the dirty plays that he's encouraged from his teammates. I don't know what you want me to say, Nuno, in terms of, you know, labeling Wemby to get everybody to pay attention to what's going to happen in game 4. I don't know what you're looking for.
5: But he's not a dirty player. Got it.
0: I didn't say... Oh my God.
1: This is bulletin board material for him. It's a big game.
0: I don't know what you want from me, Nuno.
6: Can't see, this is not personal. Nuno is looking for someone to be upset at, and it happens to be you.
0: Got it. So he is anxious. He said he's not anxious before the show.
5: Trust me,
0: this game is about what's happening tonight.
5: This game is not what's agitating me. Let's go to break.
0: Okay. All right. I feel like you're going to be watching tonight puckered.
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21: Want
20: to
21: go?
22: I can't. I got password on Friday.
21: Oh.
23: I've heard not good things.
22: It's not. Oh, really? It's 90% on Rotten Tomatoes.
23: Yeah. I talked to somebody that we're all very familiar with.
22: Oh,
23: said,
22: is that right?
21: Oh.
23: Yeah.
22: Wasn't a big fan, huh?
23: No.
22: Interesting.
21: Really?
23: He said he'd rather be pooped on.
21: Oh, so you talked to your dad?
23: How dare you?
21: Sorry. Start over. You talked to Dwight?
23: Nope. No, for real though, I'm somebody.
22: Is that right?
23: Yeah, that's what. But again, that's one person's opinion.
22: Sure.
21: Yeah.
23: But it's amazing how easily swayed I am. The hell? Oh. But I don't know. Yeah, no, I'm sure to be good. I'm sure to be good.
22: Now it's down to 84%.
23: That's what I'm saying.
22: Still solid
23: it's
22: score.
21: Yeah,
23: it's dropping. It's like
22: how many?
23: iHeartRadio.
22: It is. 138 reviews.
21: That's pretty good. Yeah, I'm excited to see it.
23: You ever have one of those days when you leave here and you're like, yeah. And then you get home and you go through your day and you're like, oh, yeah. Mm. And you finally sleep and you wake up and you're like, man, I'm real lucky I didn't send that email.
21: Yep. Yep.
22: Yesterday was one of those days. I mean, it was Tuesday. It was Tuesday.
23: Yeah.
22: That's our day.
23: Yeah.
21: He got an email that rightfully so should set you off.
23: And it got funnier than that. And there was just no one here to even ask a question to or even to get an answer from. And then I realized it's not just that nobody was here. There's nobody that exists anymore within this building to even ask that question to. And then I thought existentially, does anybody really know what time it is? Do you know? Is there anyone left to care? And that was very frustrating. So poor Saucy. I apologize. You caught the buzz end of that blade,
21: which is all right. I
23: apologize.
21: Yeah, he Hulk slammed over. In
23: I
21: that
23: did,
21: other
23: and
21: studio.
23: I know that I shouldn't have because PA was on the air.
21: Yeah,
23: but I just couldn't believe it.
21: Yeah, I don't blame you. It was a ridiculous.
23: The person
21: request.
23: We were talking about was sitting down the hallway at a desk with headphones on, looking like he was having the best day.
21: I had to stop.
22: Let the man live.
23: Yeah, no, he was living.
21: I had to stop my client from going over there. Yeah,
23: he was living. He was doing great.
21: It was a ridiculous.
23: I can't wait
21: request.
23: To tell you the rest of that story because you guys will be like, "Wow,
21: yeah,
23: wow, that's really something." Yeah. At one point, in an email chain.
21: Oh boy,
23: Corey, I just typed. My goodness.
21: Oh. Oh, no.
23: I couldn't believe it.
22: Sure.
23: But you know, it's just crazy. But you know what I'm seeing? The reason I bring that up is, first of all, to apologize to Saucy for having to be the victim of that.
21: And, you don't have to apologize.
23: But also, because I think anybody, almost everyone I know who works at a big company is going through the exact same thing we're going through. Have you noticed that?
22: In terms of what? What part of the corporate experience?
23: Well, I think that a lot of companies, especially big ones, are shrinking their work staff. But I've talked to so many people who there used to be somebody at the end of the hallway who could at least point you in the right direction or assuage your fears or answer your questions or tell you you're wrong or tell you you're right, pat you on the back or kick you in the ace, you know?
21: Yeah.
23: And we all have drop foot, but he's doing that for about 7,000 people these days, right?
21: Yeah.
23: And I don't think he has anybody to ask that question to anymore. It's just weird, right? But I've found that it seems to be like that in all of corporate America. I would guess if you're out there on your way to your job right now, which, you know, I get to do this. I'm very grateful to have this job. But I would guess you are having some of the same situations, and I feel bad for you. It's tough. It's tough.
22: We joke sometimes on the show that good thing there's no HR, otherwise half the staff would have been fired.
21: Yeah.
22: But the truth is I don't even know if we have an HR rep. We don't in the building.
21: No.
23: I don't think any.
22: This is the equivalent of my goodness.
21: Yep.
22: He's correct. Trying to decide whether or not to reply all one more time.
21: Yep. And thank God he didn't right away yesterday.
23: I crafted a not so carefully worded email. But I think this is the point of the entire rant is I didn't know who to send it to.
22: Yeah. So then you're just screaming into the wind.
23: That's exactly right.
22: Yeah.
23: So I went outside.
22: Which is what you're complaining about. Is I'm screaming into the wind.
21: Right. Yes.
23: And I screamed into the wind that was Sauce's head.
21: Yeah.
22: That blocks most of the wind.
21: Yeah, it did. Yeah.
23: Yeah. And then I went outside and drove fast. Until I couldn't because of the construction, which made it even better.
21: Yeah, I bet. Yeah.
23: And the 91 degrees was great, too. But the day ended very, very well. I had dinner with my friends, and I played a gig with some other of my friends last night, and it was fun. So that's good.
21: And you got to park in the rain this morning?
23: I did. I did do that. I did. And then it stopped raining, but it was perfectly timed because I had to come in to do the show. But because I was thinking about doing the show from my car. And then I thought to myself, would anybody even send an email and saying, why is Hockey doing his radio show from the car? And I thought, no.
22: Nope, don't think they would notice.
23: No, they would not.
21: They'd notice or care.
23: All I could say is, hey, we're trying something different down here.
21: Well played.
22: That would be a great bit is if we split all of us up like Muppets Take Manhattan and we just spread out over the country.
21: Yeah.
22: How long it would take them to realize we're not in the same room.
21: I don't.
22: It might be days.
21: It might.
22: Abbott would figure it out on day one, but the rest of the group, sound. It might be days.
21: Yeah, it might be days. Yeah.
22: You were in Tulsa for how long?
21: You're still in Indianapolis?
23: Right.
22: Oh, jeez.
23: Wait a minute. Did your spots miss? No? Okay. Wait a minute. Did your spots miss? They did? Did anybody notice? No.
22: Speaking of that, did any of mine miss while I was gone?
23: Not every single one of them. That's part of my thing.
22: All of them?
23: In my rant email.
22: Unbelievable.
23: In my rant email, it got deleted. That was topic number one. Mm. I sat here every day you were gone and watched spot after spot after spot miss. Yep. And I kept waiting for somebody to say, hey.
22: How come they're not in?
23: Hey, what's going on? Yeah.
22: Why would
23: what's
22: they notice?
21: Good clients of yours.
22: Man, what? That pisses me off.
23: Yeah. Hey, what's going on? Yeah. Nobody said that.
22: Remember a couple years ago when they changed the process and we all said, how come they didn't ask us? This is a terrible plan.
21: Yeah.
22: And we go, this is going to backfire.
21: 100%.
22: And every time I've left, I've been uncomfortable because I'm like, I'm going to be gone and I know those are going to miss.
21: Yeah.
22: And most of the time they do.
23: Yeah.
21: Yeah.
22: The old way with our guy Miles, we never missed.
21: Miles
22: Wales. I would email Miles. I would say, hey, what do you need? He'd say A, B, C, and D. And I'd go, boom, here they are.
21: Yep.
22: You all set? And he'd go, you're all set. And I'd get the hell out of here and I wouldn't think of this job for a second and I could disconnect. Now it's, God, I bet all these are going to miss.
21: Oh, yeah. And
22: they did.
21: I'm not in any way ripping you. Good clients of yours.
22: Yeah.
21: Yeah. I mean, they're all good clients of yours.
22: But long-time ones, you mean?
21: Long-time clients of yours. Just roll by like it didn't matter.
23: Yep. I waved at him. Mm-hmm.
22: Well, I mean, I only sent an email like a whole week and change ahead of time.
21: Why would that matter?
22: I think we're... God, is it Tuesday? It is for me.
23: It's Tuesday for you.
22: It's Tuesday for me.
21: Talking to
23: who would we get talking to?
22: By who?
23: Yeah, who's going to talk to us?
22: No one's listening.
23: I'm like the kid who's acting out, hoping he gets punished.
21: Yeah, well, that's kind of your thing.
23: Lord.
22: Yeah,
23: Lord,
22: you get called down to the principal's office, and you're like, hey, at least we have a principal. Fantastic. Yeah,
23: you know, correct. We talked about doing our own podcast and being like, man, they're going to be pissed if we do that. I don't think they'd notice.
22: I don't think they would notice either. Should we just start our own Patreon and see how long it takes them to realize we're making money on the side?
23: I think that'd be great.
22: It might be years.
23: Yeah. That'd be great.
21: It might be years.
23: Yeah.
21: And at this point, they'd probably go.
22: Well, again, who's
21: who
22: they?
21: Who cares?
23: Right.
21: Yeah.
22: Who would stop us?
23: Mel Gibson.
21: Yeah, Mel Gibson.
23: That's him. He's pissed.
21: Yeah. Oh, here. Yeah.
23: You guys are doing the Patreon?
1: Oh, he's in Australia, though.
21: We found out about your spots.
23: Here he is. Oh, he's on the treadmill with Tommy. But I hope he's on the treadmill.
1: Do they miss just Thursday and Friday or Monday as well? All 3 days?
21: Come on.
23: Are you kidding me?
1: I'm just curious.
23: You think somebody noticed that there was a radio station this weekend?
21: Right. All 3 days.
1: Oh, great.
21: All 3 days.
1: Oh, cool.
23: Lordy, lordy.
21: Yeah.
23: Just, you know what they like to do? They like to put their feet up and stare out the window.
21: Mm. Yep.
23: Have you seen that picture?
1: Yeah. No.
21: Oh, yeah.
23: Oh. Where do you see that?
21: Yeah. He'll love it.
23: Yeah.
21: Yeah.
1: Is it Tuesday? Is John Bonus here?
21: Yeah, we should have a liner with the end of that. The Power Trip Morning Show. You don't care.
23: You don't care. Just
3: please play that when Tommy's making his bet next week for the golf.
21: Oh, yeah.
23: When I don't think I'll treadmill. Have to play it. You guys are going to be like, quit hitting that button. I'm going to be like, I haven't touched it.
21: Yeah, I haven't touched it.
23: Anyway, there you go. Well, anyway, so that's good morning, guys. Good morning to you.
21: Hi.
23: Good morning. And
1: otherwise, everything's great.
23: Literally, things are pretty damned good, man. We're gonna, I ain't counting no chickens or anything. No. But we got 25 years about to go in the books. I mean, who would have guessed that, right?
21: Yeah, sure. Hell yeah.
23: I mean, who would have guessed that?
1: Do people actually count chickens, like on a chicken farm?
23: Oh, sure.
1: Like, does Glenn Taylor know exactly how many chickens he owns at any given moment?
21: Oh, yeah.
3: You can't count your chickens before you roast them.
1: But I mean, do you approximate based on square footage, like how much we have this amount of land and we can fit this amount of chickens per square foot? So it's got to be somewhere in this range, because I can't imagine they're going one by one and counting them all.
21: No,
3: I mean, they're packed in like
1: mosh chickens
3: pit at a music festival.
21: Yeah,
1: I wonder how they figure
21: that
1: out.
21: It's all digital now. It's all on the grid.
1: What's on the grid?
21: How many chickens you have?
1: The chicken grid?
21: Yeah, I'm sure there's a chicken grid. Chicken sounds good. Can we get Chick-fil-A, Zach? I'll buy.
3: Okay.
23: Sure. I mean, the answer is
3: 45 minutes. I'll let you know.
23: Perfect. Hey, Corey.
1: Yes, sir.
23: Here in my machine, dated 6/12/18, which is all 8 years ago, almost 10 years ago now. Coming right up. I have something labeled Corey Calls After Losing World Series of Poker.
1: What?
23: And it's a bit that I think I made while you were out of town.
1: I was going to say there's no way I would have called.
23: No way.
21: No.
23: I don't know. I haven't heard this. I think it's a piece of comedy excellence.
1: Sure.
21: I bet it's Marconi worthy.
23: Do you want to hear it?
1: Yeah. I don't remember it, so let's see what you did.
23: I was cursing even in 2018 because people were listening.
1: Do you remember doing this at all or not really?
23: Not at all.
1: Not at all.
23: 6/12/18. I mean, this is before COVID. This is before everything.
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4: Well, I'm excited to hear from you, buddy.
6: And you should be excited.
4: I am. Well, listen, the rumor is that you got knocked out of the World Series of Poker Tournament very quickly.
6: Blazing fast.
4: Wow. How many minutes did you last?
6: Eight?
4: Well, how much money have you lost?
6: Everything.
4: You lost all your money in 8 minutes? Is it possible that you're the worst poker player in the entire world?
6: It's very possible.
4: Okay, like adding every country in the world, even third world countries, what percentage of the world population is better than you?
6: 80% of the population.
4: Okay, so you're out of money and you've lost every game you've played. Can you tell me, is there like one reason you're so bad at poker?
6: 4, 5, 6, or 1,000 reasons.
4: So what's it like to lose all your money like on your first day of a week-long trip?
6: It's an absolute game changer.
4: I bet. Listen, if you could go back in time and talk to yourself before you left, what would you say to yourself?
6: Don't. Move on.
4: Well, I guess you're going to have to go back to sex for money in order to find a way to get home. How long are you going to be doing this?
6: Between now and the end of the month.
4: And how much are you going to charge?
6: $100.
4: How are they going to get a hold of you?
6: By calling.
4: What are you going to say to your customers?
6: Get in there.
4: Well, that's kind of gross. What do you get for $100, though?
6: You get everything.
4: Well, there you go. When are you going to start this new career so that you can actually afford to get home after all your losings?
6: Right now.
4: Okay, well, we'll let you go. Take care, Corey, and enjoy your time in Vegas.
21: Brilliant.
23: That might have been my best comedy.
1: Yeah, and that also, was good. That officially is the most any of my spots have run all week.
21: Brilliant. Brilliant. Yeah, there you go, Livia. Yeah,
1: there you go, Treasure Island Resort and Casino.
23: Yeah. You don't know whose spots are rich either.
21: No, I mean Hovo, sorry.
1: Hovo?
3: Indeed.
1: God.
21: Brilliant.
1: I'd like
21: Man,
1: to
21: that
1: smash.
21: Was so good.
1: That
23: Things
1: was good.
23: Have changed a lot since then.
21: Yeah. Yeah. You were happy then.
23: Who, me?
21: Yes, you, Beetlejuice.
23: I'm happier now.
21: Yeah.
1: I'd like to You'll smack you across the face Thank with you. A gutter.
21: Yeah, and gutter helmet. MN.com. You know who doesn't have to worry about leaves and stuff in their gutters? Lawyer Lambert at gutterhelmetmn.com.
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23: It took six, nine to 10 hours. Took nine, 10 hours, and people in one, two, at least three different states across the United States of America to help with the answer to that one question.
21: Jeez.
23: I know. And I say states, but I'm being kind. I'm not sure. You know what I mean?
1: Right. Well, we got there.
23: Yeah, we did. The system works, guys.
1: It sure does. Sure. Very efficiently. Everything's great.
23: It is, man. It's cool. I love it. I do love this job, though. It's fun. I do wish we could play music, though. And I was thinking about it this morning because it's Wednesday, and I was thinking on the way, and I'm like, hey, it's Wednesday. And I thought, man, I'd love to be able to do Duel of the Decades. That was so much fun.
21: Yeah, the best.
23: That was super cool. Super cool. It was super cool, as the kids say. Did you see any fights or anything when you were in Vegas? Hit and runs?
1: No.
23: I found myself reading the AP news stories out of Nevada every day, looking to see if anybody from Minnesota had been injured while you were out there. Nothing. But I did see a lot of hit and runs and a lot of fights.
21: Really?
23: Yeah. Was it packed or was it not packed?
1: Oh, it was pretty packed.
23: Yeah. Was it packed?
1: It's probably jaded because where I was, it was completely packed, right? Overflowing with poker players at Paris and Horseshoe.
23: Yeah.
1: And when I walked the strip, it was in the mornings where there's almost no one.
23: How was it downtown?
1: Never went downtown.
23: You never went down?
1: No.
23: We're going to change that, buddy. We're going to change that for you.
21: Yeah, man.
23: We're going to change that.
1: No, the old WUSOP is right in the middle of the strip, so you can kind of stay centrally located.
21: Sweet.
1: One of my favorite things that happens, and it's hard to explain unless you're in the moment, but just imagine, again, a ballroom with as many people as you can possibly imagine, right? Just packed.
21: Yeah.
1: Just a sea of poker tables.
23: Yeah.
1: And for the most part, these are players that play all the time. So we've seen it all. We've done it all. Not much shocks us anymore. Not much surprises us when it comes to cards anymore. One of my favorite things is once in a while you'll have somebody who over-celebrates in like day one of a tournament, right?
21: Yeah.
1: Out of a 4 or 5 day tournament, and somebody celebrates like, yes! Yeah. Like screams, right?
21: It's like a birdie on the first hole of a major.
1: Exactly.
21: Yeah.
1: And they'll pop out of their chair and they'll scream and they fist pump. And then you have 3,000 players sarcastically go, oh, well done, buddy. Well done. Did you win the tournament? And everybody starts.
23: Are you serious?
1: Oh, yeah.
23: Oh, my God. You guys are all D-word.
1: Because you shouldn't be celebrating like that on day one. And you will get just a standing ovation of sarcasm if you show any emotion. Like, okay, buddy, well done. You're still alive.
21: That's so good.
1: The best. Yeah, it happened probably two or three times in the days that I was playing where somebody just gets a little too excited and pops out of their chair and they're strutting around.
23: You know what almost by definition in poker, somebody else's happiness is your downfall.
1: Always.
23: So that's the worst.
1: Yep.
23: You can't say, you know what, from my particular expertise in gambling, which is playing slot machines, two things. All of us pros hate, turn the sound down. Are you deaf?
1: Mm.
23: Please, everybody.
1: Sauce, don't you have it all the way up?
21: It's hot? Oh, yeah.
23: I hate that.
21: All the way up. Yeah, as high as it'll go.
1: It's so like, you can hear that train?
21: It's
23: like
1: Buffalo!
23: Yep. It's like when you sit at the stoplight and you have to hear the guy behind you and his thump, thump, thump, thump. Nobody wants to hear your radio, sir.
1: Yep.
23: That's one. Two. No one. Proper etiquette. If you've hit a jackpot, is like standing at the pisser. Face forward. Don't act like it's your. Act like it's not your first touchdown.
1: Right, like the guy that stands up at the poker tournament and screams. It's like, we've all won big hands. Right. Sit down.
23: Because here's the thing. Everybody in that room with you has probably is real close to losing their house. Right?
1: So, yeah. They're not happy for you.
23: No.
1: Keep it to yourself.
23: And they might not have anything to lose by getting up and stabbing you.
1: Sure.
23: So just be cool, man. Plus, there are people keeping an eye on you who might follow you outside.
21: Yeah.
23: Be careful.
1: Well said.
21: You might get beat up.
23: So, yeah, there's etiquette involved in my expertise.
21: Yeah. His two things that he just brought up are two things I absolutely do.
23: I know.
21: Yeah. He's seen me.
23: That's an intervention. I've seen it.
21: That's half the reason he walked away.
1: Yeah. So almost always when I'm playing cards, I have AirPods in. Sometimes I'm actually listening to a podcast or music, but almost always it's just to put up a fake wall so I can just focus so people don't talk to me, right? Because I'm just trying to pay attention. And I told Sauce this yesterday, but the final 2 hours I was playing on Saturday night, my half of the table were all quiet. We were all taking it seriously. We were all locked in. The other half was three or four guys that had the most boring conversation I've ever heard in my life, and it wouldn't stop. And at one point, this old guy from Wisconsin who told the whole table that he was a sports fan, and if we weren't sure, they have the Packers, they have the Bucks, they have the Brewers. He was naming teams like he was giving us new information. I'm like, just bust me out of this tournament, please. But this old guy from Wisconsin went on and on about sports. And then he told us that he only dabbles in roulette when he's not playing poker. And that one time he was at a casino and he noticed a pattern.
21: Come on.
1: So he bet a certain number and it hit. And everybody around him was confused on what he did. And he said, well, I noticed the pattern. And you know how hard, Chris, you've known me for almost 25 years. Do you know how hard it was for me to sit there quietly and listen to him tell eight other strangers that he noticed a roulette pattern?
21: Yeah.
1: I bit my tongue for 45 minutes. And when I busted that tournament, when I was walking back to my hotel room to book my flight out of Vegas, I actually felt relief that I didn't have to listen to that guy for one more second in my life. It was the worst thing I'd ever heard.
23: Do you know how I do know? Because I remember when you couldn't call BS on a gangbanger
1: in New Orleans.
23: New Orleans, who was telling everybody he was on a Wheaties box.
1: He was trying to sell us drugs, and then he told us he was on a Wheaties box, and I'm like, no, you weren't. We were drunk, and they were gangbangers. Yeah. They definitely had guns.
23: Oh, they were packing.
1: And I said to his face that he was lying about being on a what sport? What were you on a Wheaties box for? And he death stared me like, you don't believe me? I'm like, no, I don't believe you. So, yeah, I've grown up a little bit. I've changed. That was 26 at that point, and now I'm 46.
21: Yeah.
1: So I listened to this old man tell me that he noticed a pattern, and all the freaking idiots around him are like, that's awesome, man. That's great. And I'm like,
21: there is no pattern.
1: Oh, my God, this guy.
21: Yeah, what is he, Dobby?
1: And, of course, I had like 70,000 in chips, and I think he had 400K.
21: Yeah.
1: Right? He's just got stacks. And I'm like, how does this guy have a giant pile of chips? He doesn't know English.
21: Yeah. Yeah.
1: He doesn't know math.
21: Yeah.
1: But he's killing it.
21: Killing it.
1: Yeah.
23: Yeah, man.
1: It's the best, though.
23: That's why they call it gambling, I guess.
21: Yeah, you are correct.
23: At the end of the day, who gets the best card?
1: He noticed a pattern.
23: He sure did.
21: Yeah, he did, man.
23: It's like he's like the Uno in the Matrix or whatever.
1: Neo.
23: Whatever.
21: Uno in the Matrix. The guy that invented the card game?
23: Yep. He didn't invent it. They named it after
21: him. Uno in the Matrix.
1: Front Page Sports is next. Parker Fox in an hour. We locked up a Wild member. Maybe not the one you wanted, but hey, one of them.
23: That's still pretty cool, though.
1: That's still pretty cool.
23: Any one of us, the kid that we locked up?
1: No.
23: Oh, he's not? Okay, cool. All right.
1: I don't know where he's from. I think he's from Michigan.
23: Oh.
1: Something like that. Anyway, we'll talk about that in a second. Front Page Sports after this on The Fan.
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6: AP News, I'm Marcela Sanchez. The AP has made a call in California's governor's race. AP correspondent Ben Thomas reports the final contest will pit a Democrat versus a Republican.
0: Californians will have a real choice for change in November.
2: Republican Steve Hilton will face Democrat Javier Becerra in the race for California governor this November. A former Fox News commentator backed by President Trump, Hilton frames voters' choice this way.
0: Whether they want to keep going with the policies that have brought us the highest poverty rate, the highest unemployment rate, the highest cost of living in the country, whether they want more of that with Javier Becerra, or whether they want to go in a new direction.
2: Becerra has served as California's Attorney General and U.S. Health Secretary.
5: I believe that we must protect inclusion everywhere we can. I believe that as governor, my job is to ensure that I am protecting your rights under our civil rights laws, your rights under our Constitution.
2: I'm Ben Thomas.
6: Four states held primaries yesterday. In Nevada, the state's Republican Governor Joe Lombardo will face Democratic Attorney General Aaron Ford in November, setting up what's considered one of the most competitive governor's races in the country. In South Carolina, Trump-backed Lieutenant Governor Pamela Evett was unable to secure a majority of the vote needed to avoid a runoff. She'll now face State Attorney General Alan Wilson this month. Iran has launched new strikes on Bahrain and Kuwait today. Jordan also reported shooting down 5 missiles that Iran fired at a military base hosting U.S. forces. This came after the U.S. launched new strikes on Iran. President Trump is blaming the crash of an army helicopter on Iran. More stories at APNews.com. This is AP News.
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22: I'm meteorologist Brandon Bormans. More clouds than sun with scattered showers and thunderstorms. Some storms could be severe. High temperatures in the lower 80s. For tonight, a lingering shower or storm in the early evening. Then skies becoming mostly clear. Lows in the low to mid 50s. The bathroom you always wanted. 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Right now, it's 64 degrees.
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23: I loaded some stuff in because I thought there were a couple of interesting things.
21: Yeah, there was.
23: Yeah, right? And
21: yes.
23: Of course, the top story in every sports network had to do with our Minnesota Vikings because of the quarterback controversy or the quarterback competition. But here's what Kyler Murray said about not getting all the reps, having to split the reps with J.J. Mack.
35: Now having to split reps, it's me already being behind, not getting the amount of reps that
1: you know, you would typically want a guy to get learning an offense. That's probably the toughest part, you know, just, again, going back to the past, being in control of everything, understanding what we were already doing because I was comfortable within the system. Now coming into a new system, learning on the fly, trying to play fast, efficient, and let it loose while learning is, you know, that's the toughest part.
23: And then JJ's asked the same question, essentially, and he says this.
7: Those reps being distributed are something out of my control, and the only thing I focus in on is that next rep, and keep it as simple as that.
8: I'm sorry, I'm just still completely distracted by it. I know we kind of compared Kyler Murray's voice to Patrick Mahomes, but it's somebody else. That's not it.
23: I agree with you.
8: I'm searching for who it sounds like. Yeah. It's not Mahomes. It's somebody else, and I can't place it. And I don't even listen to what he says anymore. I'm just trying to figure that out. Who he reminds me of. So he said something about splitting reps, and then I checked out.
23: Yeah, he raised a
9: he raised
23: a concern about trying to be the best quarterback he can be in this offense and starting quarterback, and they brought but he's splitting reps, so by definition he's not going to be as far along as he could be if he was not splitting reps.
8: But that's temporary.
23: Pretty soon
8: he's going to be anointed the guy, and then he'll get all the reps.
9: By
8: training camp. Probably.
9: You think so? He KOC speaks tomorrow, right? Then they will probably they most likely always cancel like the last week, which is next week of is it still OTAs? So then we won't see any of them again until the end of July when training camp starts, and we're that much closer to preseason football. Do you think in like KOC's opening press conference he says Kyler Murray is the starter
8: at camp?
9: Yeah,
8: I mean probably
9: right, like.
8: Because I guess his point, if I had listened to the actual soundbite and not just tried to figure out who his voice reminded me of, at some point you got
9: to
8: give him the vast majority, not 50-50. It's got to be like 95-5 or something. It's got to be an insane number.
23: And somebody better get him because your starting quarterback should be getting all those reps, right?
9: Yes.
23: You want him to be as good as possible.
9: Yes.
8: Can you play the Kyler thing again? Let's give it another crack. Let's see if we can figure this out.
23: I'm gonna close my eyes.
8: It's somebody else.
23: Okay.
1: Now having to split reps, it's me already being behind, not getting the amount of reps that, you know, you would typically want a guy to get learning an offense. That's probably the toughest part, you know, just, again, going back to the past, being in control of everything, understanding what we were already doing because I was comfortable within the system. Now coming into the new system, learning on the fly, trying to play fast, efficient, and let it loose while learning is, you know, that's the toughest part.
8: Yeah, I don't know.
9: Yeah, I don't know.
8: Who knows? I think I'm thinking of an actor or something. I don't think it's a sports person.
23: I'm going to play it one more time. Listen to the way he says the word fly. That's the word right there. Mm-hmm. The way he says that is the thing that's making me think he sounds like somebody else.
1: Now having to split reps, it's me already being behind, not getting the amount of reps that, you know, you would typically want a guy to get learning an offense. That's probably the toughest part, you know, just – again, going back to the past, being in control of everything, understanding what we were already doing because I was comfortable within the system. Now coming into a new system, learning on the fly, trying to play fast.
23: Learning on the fly.
9: Is it Mark Hamill?
8: No.
23: Mark Hamill. Luke Skywalker?
8: It's a hell of a guess.
9: Yeah, thank you.
8: Out of nowhere.
9: Thank you.
8: Tweet at us at PowerTripKFN if you have a
23: wrong answers only.
9: Yeah, please.
8: If you have an idea of who we're thinking of,
10: or KFN.com/watch.
8: Sure.
9: Sports. Yeah, or that.
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9: Holiday's the best.
8: It
9: love
8: sure
9: you.
8: Is. It sure is. Love me or love Holiday?
9: I love all of you.
8: Oh, that's fantastic.
9: And Holiday, yeah.
8: Well, you love hockey more than anybody else on the planet loves hockey.
9: Yeah, well, I see him at his worst.
23: Yeah, you do.
9: I still
8: love
9: him.
8: The Wild and Michael McCarron agree to a 6-year, $20 million deal. He is 31 years old, was acquired from Nashville on March 3rd. He is 6'6", 232.
25: That's a huge bitch.
8: Two goals and a couple of assists over 11 games in the postseason. First round pick by Montreal in 2013. I didn't know he was a first rounder back in the day.
9: I didn't either.
8: 25th overall. But Michael McCarron, 6-year deal, Zachary.
10: Yeah, I'm a little surprised because I thought at the end of the season that we probably weren't going to have him back. But obviously he likes playing here. He said as such that he wanted to stick around and pursue a Stanley Cup with the Wild. And as we all know, he could have gotten way, way more if he would have hit the market. But Billy Guerin doing a great job keeping him here, and then also keeping him for a reasonable amount, especially that AAV over a long period will certainly be nice. And I know there's some criticism here and there, but I think overall it is a great move, especially with the cap rising. It's good, man. He's good. He's big. He had size. He wins faceoffs. They need that that role player, and he plays it very, very well. Was very valuable at the end of the season this year, and we'll have him for another, 6 years. So
8: the Carolina Hurricanes were slight favorites last night in Vegas for Game 4 of the Stanley Cup Final, and they get it done 5-3. They come out of the gates pretty hot, like very hot, and then they end up holding on and winning 5-3. That series is now tied at 2. Wow. Jordan Staal scored twice. Game 5 in Carolina on Thursday. Here's why we should have known that the Carolina Hurricanes were going to win last night.
21: And maybe Musk this was there?
8: And maybe this is why they were slight favorites. I want, unless you read this, if you read this, don't guess. It's my constant disclaimer. Give me the date the last time Carolina lost back-to-back games.
10: Maybe like February, right around the Olympic break, maybe.
8: So give me an exact guess.
10: So like February 2nd and 4th.
8: Feb 2.
0: Christmas, day after Christmas, Boxing Day, December 26th.
21: Yeah, Thanksgiving.
8: Jan 13. Mm. They have not lost back-to-back games since the 12th and 13th of January.
21: That's sweet.
8: So that's how good they are. They're just tough to beat consecutively. They just don't lose very often.
21: Yeah, good for them.
8: So it's been months since they've lost back-to-back games, and that's still the case.
21: Yeah, good for them.
8: So series tied at 2.
21: Proud of them.
8: I think they're going to do it, but we'll see. But again, almost, except for maybe last night a little bit, almost all four games have felt like a coin flip.
21: Oh, yeah.
8: So
21: yeah.
8: I definitely could argue Vegas could still do this. I do think Carolina's slightly better, but I don't know hockey well enough to know that or say that
10: it
8: definitively.
10: Just how much you know him. About hockey.
21: It's right there.
8: Fair.
21: Just talk to him.
10: I mean,
0: it matters to me.
10: Yeah, it is
0: matters.
10: A coin flip each night. Yeah. I mean, these leads, multiple, multi-goal lead just mm-hmm. erase in a yeah. second or two. Mm-hmm. But except hopefully it goes 7, man. We got game 6 guaranteed. Would love to see it go 7.
21: Maybe you said the stat, Corey, and I'm sure you did, but last night at the end of the second period, they flashed on the screen. Vegas has outscored the Hurricanes 9-1 in the second period.
8: I just said that.
21: Did you really?
8: No.
21: Oh, okay. God, you scared me for a minute. But that's incredible. So, like Zacho said, they were up 3-1, and all of a sudden, it's 3-3 again. So, they are very good in the second period.
10: And the heart that the Hurricanes
21: the heart of the matter.
10: That,
21: great
10: in that
21: point.
10: Game.
8: Oh, heart yeah. of rock and roll.
10: Jordan Staal falling over and somehow still getting that game winner. So much. So good. It's so good. I love it. This is literally one
8: thanks,
10: of the best
8: sweet Caroline.
10: Ever.
21: Yeah. Well played.
8: The Lynx won 100-76 over the Dallas Wings. Miles 24, McBride 22, Howard 21. The Lynx are 10-2. And obviously, if you're paying attention, still no Nafisa Collier. So one of the best female basketball players on the planet is not even playing, and the Lynx are 10-2.
21: Yeah, Olivia Miles is.
8: Imagine
21: the
8: when
21: truth.
8: They add I almost said McPhee. Nafisa Collier. Yeah. Like, this is nuts.
0: Pretty crazy.
8: Are we the favorites? We got to be the DraftKings favorites. Let me look that up quickly. We have to be at this point.
21: Man, Olivia Miles is unbelievable. She had, 20? Hold on, one of us.
8: 24.
21: 24 last night. And the gal taken before, I think, had 4
8: Easy
21: points.
8: Fun.
21: Yeah.
10: The Liberty's still ahead of us.
21: Liberty.
8: Well, not on DraftKings. On DraftKings, the Lynx are plus 210.
10: What
8: and the
10: are
8: Liberty
10: at?
8: Are plus 310. Futures. Yeah. NBA winner.
10: Yeah. I'm on DraftKings, too. It's completely
0: you
10: different.
0: You know what? Does that go back to the futures?
8: Strange.
21: Yeah, you might be on the...
8: I'm looking at it right now.
21: Yeah. Might be on the prediction market thing.
0: Predictors.
21: Great bit.
0: Nope.
21: No, it was terrible. I let you guys down.
10: The New York Mets are plus 600 still.
21: What?
10: Remember when we were talking about their odds to make the playoffs?
0: Nope.
21: No.
23: I barely remember driving home last night.
21: Yeah, and he was full of rage. he was pissed.
10: Do you have his rage shirt on?
21: I don't know.
23: No, I did the day before, though.
21: No.
23: It was the day before Ragemas.
21: Yeah, Ragemas. Happy Ragemas.
23: Thank you.
2: Is it my turn?
23: Oh. Wait,
21: yeah.
23: I mean, we're doing Fan 5.
21: Yeah.

0: Oh, we're really over the cap.
1: Oh, well, then hang on a second here.
2: Right. Fixed. Man, send incredible. An email to the league. Hey, it's all set.
1: Hey, Joe.
3: You deserve a raise.
0: Joe, you know how we signed you to like a $250 million deal? Yeah. You're still going to get it. Okay.
2: We're going to give you some now, though.
0: We're going to give you more now, and then we're going to just spread it the number out. So it won't impact you in any way.
2: You okay with it, though?
0: Where do I sign? Just right here.
2: Yeah.
0: Okay, but then what do you guys do? Well, then we just beep, bop, boop, boop, fixed, and then we can sign whoever we want.
2: Right.
0: But is that going to put us over the cap? No.
2: No.
0: We're going to stay under the cap by hitting all these buttons.
2: Like I read, hold on, let me see if this is correct.
0: You can do whatever you want in the NFL.
2: Okay, hang on. One of us. Here's another example that the cap's a myth. Your favorite squad, the 49ers, have a high-priced quarterback, a high-priced tight end. They
0: high
2: have
0: high-priced running back.
2: High-priced running back.
0: They have people on defense.
2: They have a wide receiver that doesn't want to be on the team that they overpaid for, and they have Bosa, right? High-end players.
0: Loaded.
2: They have $71 million in cap space. How do they have $71 million in cap space? More to your point, it's made up.
0: Well, how about this?
2: Trent Williams makes like $50 million
0: a year. This is the best. This is the best. I was going to save this for next segment, but who cares? Because it piggybacks what we're talking about. So Adam Schefter continues to say he truly thinks it's more likely than not that Aaron Donald comes out of retirement to join Myles Garrett on the Rams, right?
2: Yeah.
0: Aaron Donald last played in 2023, guaranteed first ballot Hall of Famer, blah, blah, blah, blah, blah. But he's 35, and they're like, wow, wouldn't it be awesome if we put two of the best players in this generation on the same defensive line and just let them wreak absolute havoc? The Rams are projected to be $19 million under the cap. Donald would want more than that. So it's, what do we do? Adam Schefter said other teams that he has talked to have said, quote, they'll find the money, they'll make it happen.
2: Right.
0: That's a direct quote from Adam Schefter. They'll find the money, they'll make it happen. You want to know how they make that happen, Paul?
2: Ugh.
3: Wow. Holy moly, it worked.
0: Fixed. Oh, man. Well, I would love Aaron Donald to come back, but he's got to take $19 million or less. Well, he wants $40 million. Oh, well. Give him $40 million. Well, how did you do that? Well, we told Matt Stafford that we'd give him a yacht today.
2: Right.
0: And then a couple pre-rental properties starting tomorrow.
2: Right.
3: They're like the big brother that's impossible to play Monopoly against because he just throws the board when he gets mad.
2: Meat sauce. Well, like this is another example of what we're talking about. What was the whole bit about getting McCarthy in here? You'd have a young quarterback on a cheap deal. They are paying Kyler Murray $1.something million a year. They only have $13 million in cap space. How do the 49ers have $71 million in cap space?
0: Because they spread out Brock Purdy's deal over the next 63 years.
2: It's so made up. I heard that. I go,
0: a lot of teams are in cap trouble next year.
2: No, they're not.
0: No, beep, bop, boop, boop, fixed.
2: Yeah, sorry. The Chiefs can't play next year. They're over the cap. Not a thing.
0: Nope, now they're $1.2 billion under.
2: Right. So stupid.
0: It's the best. Oh, God, we're in cap hell. No, we're not.
2: $71 million.
0: Just run it through Claude. He'll fix it for you.
2: Who's that?
0: The AI. Oh, we got to use Copilot here, right? Well, again, who's going to tell on us?
3: What are they going to do?
0: Who's down the hall to say Copilot only?
2: Trent Williams makes $25 million a year.
3: Trent Williams is down the hall?
0: Not anymore. He doesn't. Fixed.
2: So stupid.
0: What really matters is next.
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8: Minnesota News Network, I'm Brent Palm. The St. Paul City Council will consider a resolution.

0: resolution today that would proclaim June 14th as Mark, Melissa, and Gilbert Hortman Day. The former Minnesota House Speaker, her husband, and dog were fatally shot in their Brooklyn Park home nearly 1 year ago. The resolution recognizes the profound loss felt by family, friends, colleagues, and communities across Minnesota. Many people are wearing purple in June to recognize Alzheimer's and Brain Health Awareness Month. Nasise Galetta from the Alzheimer's Association Minnesota North Dakota chapter says too many of us are battling the disease.
1: We know that in Minnesota alone, there are 101,900 individuals aged 65 or older with Alzheimer's. So about 10.7% of our state population is impacted.
0: And the Minnesota Lynx cruised past the Dallas Wings 176 last night at Target Center for their eighth straight victory. This is MNN.
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8: I'm meteorologist Brandon Bormans. More clouds than sun with scattered showers and thunderstorms. Some storms could be severe. High temperatures in the lower 80s. For tonight, a lingering shower or storm in the early evening. Then skies becoming mostly clear. Lows in the low to mid 50s. 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Right now, it's 64 degrees.
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13: Mystic Lake Amphitheater has some great shows coming to town, including Bob Dylan. He'll be there July 6th. Motley Crue will be there on August 21st. Santana. The Doobie Brothers will be there August 27th. 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
12: Yeah, let's go. It's time to rock and roll.
14: Hey, can I tell you guys something none of you care about?
15: Perfect. Can't wait.
14: Hogs?
12: I'm thinking about it. Go ahead.
14: So, you occasionally, Hogs Daddy, have the coffee down the hall, right?
12: Sure.
14: And I have it every day. Yeah. And I just realized, because as you say, Corey, and you're 100% correct, I don't have any attention to detail.
16: It's one of your worst qualities.
14: It's one of my worst qualities, if not my worst quality. It's got me in some weird situations in my life. Well, I just realized the coffee that I've been drinking for a year is decaf.
15: How did you not notice?
14: I didn't notice.
15: Are you blanking?
14: No, I'm not kidding.
15: How did you not notice the taste difference?
14: Well,
15: it tastes different.
14: I mean,
15: it definitely does.
12: Are you blanking kidding me? Why are you still drinking it?
14: I'm not anymore. I've moved on.
15: You've been drinking decaf for a year and didn't notice.
14: I did not notice because it's all in the pods.
15: How is that possible?
14: And it's a light blend that I like.
12: You noticed that you weren't getting a kick from it.
14: Well, I think it's more of the placebo effect. I just figure because I'm having three cups of it that I'm more energized. I walked down there this morning to get a cup of coffee and I'm like, what the hell? This is decaf? I've been drinking it for a year and I did not know.
12: You're like the high school kid who was pretending to be drunk.
14: Yeah. I didn't know. Now I've got some full diesel right here, but I didn't know it was decaf.
15: Yeah, but you can't. Now you definitely taste the difference,
14: well,
15: right?
14: Yeah. Well, this is a stronger blend. It's
15: but
14: the
15: still,
14: mahogany blend, but this is like drinking pure lead.
15: I think even if you've had coffee a handful of times in your life, you'd be able to taste the difference.
14: I can't believe I did.
15: That's unbelievable.
14: A year.
15: Not once, a year.
14: No, I've been, ever since they brought in the Caribou Bits, which is outstanding coffee.
15: Oh, I'm so glad somebody saved us and bailed us out of that. Man, was that, remember how harrowing of an experience that was?
13: It's a bird. It's a plane. No, it's.
15: Oh, man, we needed somebody to save us from our coffee situation.
13: It sounds like Sauce likes our coffee situation.
14: No, I do now.
13: With the I can't believe it doesn't have caffeine in it.
14: Yeah. But before, some of the coffee we had here, and the reason we did that bit, is it was prison coffee. Now it's at least brand name and good. But I didn't realize, because I'm an idiot.
15: Can you go get one of those pods?
14: Yeah.
15: Can we see how clearly it's labeled decaf?
14: Yeah, hold on.
15: I can't. Then you can hold it up to the camera. I can't wait to see how prominently displayed the word decaf is. How did he miss that? And like you said, Chris, how did he not feel it?
12: I don't know. I don't know.
15: Man.
12: But like you said, it is. That is the, what do you call it? The
15: effect? Placebo
12: effect. Yeah, placebo effect. That's exactly right. I mean, that's the definition of what it is. He thought he was getting the caffeine, so he felt it.
15: Well,
12: he liked the taste of it. That's
15: great. I don't
12: want
15: to be a total hypocrite because I've said the same thing about energy drinks. I don't think I have felt an energy drink in almost 20 years, right? I just know I feel good when I drink it. Like, I know mentally, I'm like, all right, I need this. I don't get the shakes. I don't feel a boost. I don't feel it at all. I just like the taste of it. How prominently displayed is
12: it?
15: Yeah,
12: it's
15: right there?
12: Yeah, it's right there.
13: Easy. Bring it back a little
15: bit. Bring it back a little bit. Right? Stop there?
13: Right there. Caribou blend. I don't know. Isn't that color a decaf color?
14: Yeah.
13: Typically, I'm not a coffee guy.
12: Yeah.
15: So you have a decaf color and it says decaf on the actual pod.
12: Yeah, yeah. Well, it says it right
15: here,
12: there underneath
15: the
12: title.
15: Thing.
12: Yeah.
15: Let me see this.
12: It says it right there. I mean, it says it.
13: Can you show your camera? It's a little out of focus.
15: Medium roast decaf coffee.
12: Yeah.
14: Yeah.
15: I don't know how you read that once and didn't see the word decaf.
14: I have no idea. I didn't know it was decaf.
12: I'll tell you what, man.
15: You just saw Caribou Blend and didn't read the fine print, the four words underneath it that say medium roast decaf coffee.
14: I did not. No. Hmm. And we've had that for about a year. So I've been drinking decaf coffee for a year.
15: Didn't notice.
12: And that's the thing. Like, if I were to, I drink a lot of 5-hour energy.
14: Oh, yeah.
12: A lot of I love them. If they gave me decaf 5-hour energy, which I'm sure doesn't exist.
14: No.
12: I think my body would notice.
15: See, that's what I was just asking myself in my own head. If Monster could make the exact same taste as this Zero Ultra, but take out any kind of caffeine, would I notice? I don't know.
14: Knowing is half the battle.
15: I don't know if I would.
12: I don't know.
15: But decaf and regular coffee tastes different.
14: Yeah, I did not notice it.
15: Unbelievable.
14: Yeah. I'm not smart.
15: And I got to think whoever orders the pods for us go, what's up with Minneapolis? They drink an abnormal amount of decaf. Right. Most people hate decaffeinated coffee, but man, they're pounding it in Minneapolis.
14: Yeah, that bald, ugly guy loves it.
15: Like, just as many pods of decaf are going out the door as the regular stuff. Who's drinking decaf in Minneapolis?
12: Wow.
15: It's just one guy.
12: Look at him.
15: He loves it. He drinks three or four cups a day.
14: What an idiot.
12: You're all hopped up on decaf.
14: Yeah, hopped up on decaf.
15: Kelly's a saint.
14: Yeah, she is. Yeah.
15: I don't know if she doesn't. What Really Matters is brought to you by OVO LASIK and Lens. Go get LASIK and change your life with Dr. David Whiting and Dr. Mark Lobanoff at OVO LASIK and Lens.
12: Let's go.
14: Ba-da-ba-da.
12: Here's what we're going to do. We're going to bring Meat Sauce Paul Lambert in for LASIK, and we're not going to give it to him. And he's going to walk out of here going, son of a bitch!
14: Yeah, I can see clearly. Now I can read the fine print on those damn coffee pods.
15: Medium roast decaf coffee.
14: Didn't know that.
15: How great is it? It's one of the all-time SNL bits when they switched Chris Farley's coffee with decaffeinated Folgers crystals or whatever. And what? Why, you son of a bitch.
14: Lied to me.
15: And he just throws tables and punches guys. It's one of the greatest bits ever. Now, again, if you didn't live through that era, that was a huge thing, right? The idea of switching coffee on people and not noticing. And that was the whole point. I guess. So maybe it's not so crazy that you didn't notice. Because 30 years ago, that was a thing. We switched your coffee when you weren't looking with decaf. And you didn't even notice.
14: I didn't even notice. No.
15: So maybe they did it.
14: Yeah.
15: Maybe Chris Farley had it right.
14: Maybe the new me will now that I've had two cups of this, now maybe it's the new me.
15: Well, maybe we should do a taste test. You should get one of each and see if you can tell the difference. Maybe it's way closer than we're giving it credit for.
12: And maybe it is.
14: Yeah, maybe.
12: Yeah, and maybe it'll be good on the radio now.
14: Yeah, maybe this, like I said, it's the new me.
12: Yes,
14: I've had two cups now, working on my third.
12: I can tell you got more energy.
14: Yeah, man.
12: More pep in your step.
14: Yeah. Yeah.
15: You lied to me!
14: You son of a bitch!
15: That one lady's crying, basically begging him to stop.
14: Then when they interview him and he just goes angry.
15: And he's got band-aids all over his face.
14: Yeah, he got beat up.
15: What a great bit. God, I love that bit. All right.
14: No, Mel, relax.
15: Spurs at Knicks tonight. 7:30, the Knicks are slight favorites on DraftKings at -1.5. New York's up 2-1. Spurs won game 3, snapping New York's 13-game win streak. I mean, come on, we can go with all the cliches in the world, how pivotal this is. If New York wins this, it's going to be unbelievably difficult for San Antonio to come back and win 3 straight. And obviously, I would argue the opposite is true. If San Antonio steals game 4 and now we're even, I think the Knicks would be in full panic mode going back to San Antonio for game 5. So this is super cliche, but I'm going to say it anyway because that's why cliches exist. I think whoever wins tonight wins the series.
14: I think you're correct, yeah. Yeah, because if the Spurs win, they take the home court advantage back.
15: And again, I truly think the panic sets in that the Knicks are blowing this.
14: Yes. So, I think they win tonight. I think New York wins.
15: We'll see. The Spurs have had double-digit leads in all 3 games.
14: Do you want some grease?
15: I do have grease already with the Spurs.
14: Well, what's wrong with more grease?
15: No, I'm done betting. I'm done betting.
14: Golf bet a week from today.
15: Well, you know, I backed out of the Parrish versus the Field bet. You backed out of the World Series of Poker bet. And so far, you would be winning. We've had a couple of close calls.
14: How's our guy doing?
15: Our guy finished 14th yesterday, and he was the chip leader with like 100 to go.
14: Oh, man.
15: In the Turbo tournament. He had a chance.
12: So did he make 14th. A lot of money yesterday?
15: I think with bounties, I think he won like 15K, maybe. Yeah,
12: cool.
15: Something like that. Yeah. But it was 240 for first, and he was 13 people away from that.
14: Oh, buddy.
15: Something
14: He's
15: like
14: the
15: that. Well, Minnesota's had a couple of close calls, and we have a really close call because the event that I busted, Rich Alsop is 6th in chips with 8 to go. One of the all-time GOATs in Minnesota. He's like a top 5 player all time.
12: Were you busting nuts like a squirrel?
15: No.
14: Yeah, man.
15: But
14: I was busted.
15: I think he's guaranteed almost 200K. For even if he busts out in 8th, so he's already rolling in the cash. So congrats
14: good for
15: to Rich.
14: Him.
15: Rich is a good dude.
14: Yeah, good for him.
15: Unbelievable player. Great dude.
16: Hope he lives up to his name.
15: Rich. Yep, I get it.
14: Oh, wow, well played.
15: My buddy Ty finished fourth for like 115K. Randy Jacks finished second.
12: Randy Jackson?
15: Lost heads up. My buddy Jason Hoffman the other day finished second for a bracelet. So
14: he's Randy Jacks.
15: We've had
14: son.
15: A couple of really close calls, a couple of second places. But Sauce, if you and I had made a bracelet bet so far, we have no Minnesota bracelets through what?
14: Yeah.
15: About 2 weeks of the World Series with 4 weeks to go.
14: Well, we got a golf bet a week from today. Hogstad, are you in?
12: Yeah.
14: Corliss?
15: Yeah, of course.
14: Zacho?
16: I guess I have to now.
14: Yeah.
12: And I has to.
15: But what really matters is this.
12: John Denver wrote the song Take Me Home, Country Roads.
14: Great tune.
12: To the Place I Belong, West Virginia, Mountain Mama. When he wrote that song, he and his co-writer, neither one of them, had ever been to West Virginia.
15: So, man, that John Denver's full of bleep.
12: He really was.
15: Yeah. What a liar.
12: Yeah. I guess they like the sound of it. West Virginia.
14: Great song.
12: Michigan didn't work.
14: No.
16: Pennsylvania would have worked.
12: Pennsylvania, but there's no Blue Ridge Mountains there.
15: Chattanooga.
14: Yeah, great song.
12: The
14: Chattahoochee song. That's
16: Can I ask a
14: song.
16: Stupid question?
15: Can't
12: sure,
15: wait.
12: Babe.
14: Yeah, babe.
16: Like, nowadays, the internet, you could like look up West Virginia. You could find out about them Blue Ridge Mountains and Mountain Mamas and stuff. But like back then, like that was all just general knowledge, all that stuff.
15: Well, you mean the states? You're surprised that he knew that it existed?
16: But like, what's the? I don't even know. I have access to the internet. I don't know what Blue Ridge Mountains are.
12: There were things. I'm not being funny. I'm telling you the truth. You know this, but I'm just pointing it out. Encyclopedias were our internet.
14: Oh, yeah.
15: Yeah, there were these things called books that
12: and
15: were
12: teachers.
15: Filled with information that you could go to this
12: documentaries.
15: Building called a library and look up information and then learn all about the world.
14: Yeah.
15: I didn't do that. God. Most of us didn't. Libraries suck.
14: My grandma
15: Most of them
14: loved
15: are haunted.
14: Encyclopedias.
12: Yeah, she also loved
14: Adam.
15: No, same number of letters.
14: Brilliant. Brilliant.
15: Papa? I went to this library in New York City once. And this library in New York City, I think was the last time I was in New York. It was like, this got to be like 84.
12: Yeah. Right.
15: And this chick was like going through like the, what is that card index called? You know, like where they have the Dewey Decimal System.
12: Card index.
15: Is that what it's called? The card index?
12: Yeah, bibliography? No.
15: No, like you know, where you pull out the things and then and so she's doing that and she wasn't responding to a word I was saying. Paul, your hands up.
14: He's not here till next Wednesday.
15: Oh. Never mind. That was just Ghostbusters. Rosie's not here? Man. Oh, that's right. He's not on this show anymore. But next Wednesday will be.
14: I would assume I'll text him, yeah.
15: Do you think he would have known I was referencing Ghostbusters?
12: You know, he's missed a spot every day for 2 years.
14: Yeah. After we fired him.
16: Well, yeah. I mean, you can tell.
14: Yeah. Oh.
12: Oh.
14: Oh.
15: Oh, I felt like such a D word, but I had to do it. This is, I texted Abbott at the airport flying out going, I'm pretty sure Rosen just said the wrong name for his own client twice in a spot. Can you double check?
12: Oh my gosh, did he?
15: And I don't know if Abbott ever looked at it, but I'm like, I'm not trying to pile on. I'm like, I don't even think it's the right word. But again, to our point, nobody noticed, but I think I noticed. I'm pretty sure it's the wrong word.
14: Oh, I can't. Yeah.
15: We'll have to look it up during the break and see if I was right. I'm pretty sure he says the wrong name. West Virginia.
14: Rosso.
15: Is it my turn or your turn?
12: Well, it's break time.
15: Okay.
14: Rosso.
15: Let's look that up. I want to see if I'm right.
14: Yeah.
15: Because, you know, it's like I was listening to on AirPods right at the airport waiting for my flight. I'm like, did I just hear that? Am I
14: like,
15: losing my mind?
14: You just like hearing him get ripped.
15: I literally started the text habit. I'm not trying to be a dick.
14: Yeah.
15: Dot, dot, dot. But...
14: That should just be like your email signature. Like, just have that in every text.
15: I was truly trying to help. It just sounded like I was piling on. But I'm like, I'm pretty sure this needs to be fixed. Let's look it up, should we?
14: Yeah, of course.
16: Okay. Does your phone just autofill whenever you type in I'm?
15: I'm not trying to be. More of the Power Trip Morning Show after.
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8: 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Shooting Star Night Sunday night at the Bemidji Speedway. The event winners were Austin Carlson of the Pure Stocks. Nick McCann took Bemidji Mini Stocks. The Midwest Modified winner was Michael Blevins. Chase Goliath won the Hornets race. Mod 4 winner was Ashton Schwinn. The Super Stock winner, Dalton Carlson. And Jeff Reed took the Modifieds. Bemidji Youth Soccer had 15 teams participating in the All-American Cup in Blaine this past weekend. First place winners were the U19 girls, the U14 girls, and the U12 boys. Runners-up, the U19 boys and the U12 girls. Bemidji Junior Legion baseball team had a doubleheader with Fergus Falls yesterday. They won them both 13-6 and 14-5. Jack Zellman had a three-run homer in the 14-5 victory. They'll host Alexandria on Thursday. And the third annual Bucky Celebrity Softball Game set for tonight at 6 at the BSU Softball Field. 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
8: I'm meteorologist Brandon Bormans. More clouds than sun with scattered showers and thunderstorms. Some storms could be severe, high temperatures in the lower 80s. For tonight, a lingering shower or storm in the early evening, then skies becoming mostly clear, lows in the low to mid 50s. The bathroom you always wanted, interest and payment free for 18 months. 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Right now, it's 64 degrees.
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25: 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The Wild signed forward Michael McCarron to a six-year deal worth $20 million. Hurricanes beat the Golden Knights 5-3 to even the Stanley Cup final at 2. I'm Ron DeMoss.
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0: Duh.
12: You guys remember a wide receiver named Cedric from Texas? What was his last name? Cedric?
14: The Entertainer?
15: Oh, we had a cornerback named Cedric Griffin. Is that what you're thinking of?
12: No, that's not him, but yeah, that's close enough. It gets the job done.
14: Yeah, same.
15: No, if I remember right, Cedric was a decent player. Second rounder, I think. Yeah, Cedric Griffin?
14: Yeah, he was, yeah.
15: You guys all remember Cedric, right?
12: Sure.
14: Yeah.
15: From Texas?
14: Yeah, I think I got one of my first gigs here when I got here was to get liners from that draft class, and I asked Cedric if he knew.
15: Yeah.
14: And he said, yeah, I'll do it.
15: Dude.
14: And Cedric was very nice about it.
15: Outside of the Timberwolves and Vikings and stuff, Sauce, who's my all-time favorite team? Do you remember?
14: The Timberwolves.
15: No, outside of them. Outside of Minnesota. Do you remember my favorite team when I was 13?
14: Oh, yeah. The Phoenix Suns.
15: Phoenix Suns. The Phoenix Suns were awesome, right? They had, like, Kevin Johnson and Dan Marley and Tom Chambers and Cedric Ceballos.
14: Yeah.
15: You guys remember Cedric?
14: Yeah.
15: He did the blindfold dunk.
14: Oh, yeah.
15: Cedric did.
14: I always loved the comedy stylings of Cedric the Entertainer.
12: You know, he did the blindfold dunk, and a lot of our bosses do the I Can't Hear Radio.
14: Boy.
15: All right, let's do more of What Really Matters. Yeah. I'll do scores and stats around the world of sports, and then Chris will change your life with something else. But first, Zach's going to try to change our lives.
14: Hold on one second. No! Hawk!
15: Cedric!
14: No!
15: So earlier,
14: you left your AC on!
15: Earlier, we mentioned that we all believe Kyler Murray sounds like somebody else, not Patrick Mahomes. It's somebody else that we just can't place. And we were asking people on Twitter and the stream at KFAN.com/watch, like, who are we thinking of that he sounds like somebody else? We just couldn't place it. And Zach, you say that you've had a handful of responses that are the same, and you think this might be the front runner.
16: Yeah, I got a couple of actually options here. So
15: okay, let's see if we can agree with this or not.
1: When do you become a collector? When you have more than two, or more than one, or more than three? Is it more than three?
15: No.
12: Who the hell was that?
14: Who's that?
15: I don't know who that is.
16: That was Keanu Reeves.
12: That was Keanu Reeves.
15: Hang on, play that again. That wasn't Keanu Reeves.
16: That was.
15: Do it again.
1: When do you become a collector? When you have more than two or more than one? Or more than three?
14: No.
1: Is it more than three?
16: Yep.
15: What? What is that from? That doesn't sound anything like Keanu.
16: Could not find any audio.
14: Dental work?
16: Any good audio without any, like, stupid music behind, but that's Keanu Reeves in some GQ thing a while ago.
15: What?
2: It doesn't sound like it.
15: Man. It doesn't at all.
12: At all.
16: But that was probably the most common thing I saw.
15: Definitely not Keanu Reeves.
16: Then there's this one.
3: Accomplished with the football team, so we're really trying to get as many.
14: That's the Packer, old Packer head coach.
3: Younger generation.
15: Mike McCarthy?
16: A lot of people said Mike McCarthy.
15: Hmm.
16: And then others said Johnny Utah.
14: Give me two.
15: I don't think it sounds anything like Keanu Reeves.
14: No, I don't either. Especially that Keanu Reeves.
15: No.
16: Well, crowdsourcing didn't work.
15: Oh, damn it.
14: Sorry, did
12: they tried.
15: They tried.
2: At least, that wasn't Cedric Reeves.
15: Hey, at least they're listening.
14: Oh, brilliant. Yeah. If people cared, we'd get a talking to today.
12: What are they going to say? We're wrong?
14: Well played, Hawk.
15: Remember Cedric Benson, who played for the Bears?
14: Oh, yeah.
15: And Texas, I think, too. Was he not a Texas running back?
14: Yeah, he was a Texas guy. He was great on. Well, I think it was one of the NCAA football games. Cedric was outstanding.
2: Oh, yeah.
14: Yeah.
2: Just plowing through.
14: Yeah,
2: dudes.
14: Or you just run him around one of the corners. And, yeah, he was so great.
15: Cedric's a cool name.
2: Listen, who did Robert Pattinson play in Harry Potter again? Cedric Diggory?
12: Diggory, that's right, yes.
2: Yeah.
14: Here's what's great about.
15: Oh, sure.
14: Here's what's great about Max. He just got here and he picks right up with it. Yeah. We just throw him the ball and he scores.
15: No, our guy from Minnesota on Reno 911, I believe, is Cedric.
12: Yeah, that's right.
15: It's pronounced the same, but it's Cedric. Or sorry, it's spelled the same, but it's pronounced Cedric, I believe.
14: Cedric?
15: I don't think so. I think it's Cedric.
14: Does it matter?
15: It matters, yeah, it does matter. But what really matters is this.
12: Got that right. Esquire magazine has rolled out its annual list of the best bars in the country. In 2026, the publication pulled together 14 bars, many of which are from cities known for their nightlife, like New Orleans and Chicago and Los Angeles. But it also includes a watering hole in our state of Minnesota.
15: Just one made the list?
12: Just one. Halftime Rec in St. Paul made the list and got high praise from editor Ryan Dignastanio.
14: Yeah.
12: They, halftime wreck.
14: Yeah,
12: half-time
14: they wreck. Halftime wreck years ago when they that burger battle that I would host.
12: Yeah.
14: They won it a couple of times for how good their cheeseburger is. Yeah. Halftime wreck is real good.
12: Say the best Bloody Mary I've ever tasted.
15: No kidding.
12: That's what it says. Halftime wreck.
15: Oh, I've been to this place.
12: Yeah.
15: I just Googled it. And I'm watching some video. They got a fancy little website. I've definitely been to this place.
14: Yeah.
15: Forgot about that. It must have been for one of the like hockey trivia bits or something. But I've definitely been in there before. That looks super familiar.
14: Yeah. I think it's their Patty Shack burger is outstanding.
15: That's the home run?
14: Yeah.
12: I like the looks of it from the outside.
14: Yeah.
12: I like that glass, man, with the Hams beer right in the middle.
14: Yeah, that's a cool place. Ooh. Their chicken wings look amazing.
12: You're hungry, aren't you?
14: I am, yeah.
15: Hungry girl?
14: I forgot my thing this morning.
12: Like you.
14: I put my shoes on, and I was like, well, time to go.
12: You put a shoes on?
14: Yeah, I put my shoes on and then didn't grab my...
15: decaf?
14: My protein shake thing that I drink now.
15: Right.
14: I got here, and my waffles were gone.
12: What?
14: Yeah. So now we're getting Chick-fil-A.
15: I'm pretty sure I've had the cheese curds at Halftime Wreck.
14: Yeah.
15: That looks very familiar.
14: Yeah, those look amazing. Look at that meat lover's hash breakfast.
12: I gotta tell you guys, won't get this at all.
14: Hey, it's Wayne.
15: Hi, Parker.
0: It's Danny McBride.
15: That's the voice that you think?
0: 100%.
15: Okay, hang on. Play the Kyler Murray soundbite again. Let's see if Danny McBride's the right answer.
0: And then I have a teammate who I haven't talked to in years, literally texted me this morning, Kyler Murray sounds exactly like Danny McBride, which is so ironic that you guys bring it up.
15: Interesting. Okay, let's see if that's the
0: voice. Good morning.
12: Hi, bud.
15: No, come in hot. I love it. Yeah. Hot take right off the bat.
12: Hold on, here it comes.
4: Now having a split reps, it's... me already being behind, not getting the amount of reps that you would typically want a guy to get, learning an offense.
0: Righteous Gemstones.
4: That's probably the toughest part. You know, just, again, going back to the past, being in control of everything, understanding what we were already doing because I was comfortable within the system. Now coming in a new system, learning on the fly, trying to play fast, efficient, and let it loose.
15: It's close.
4: While learning it.
0: Yeah, it's really close.
15: That's the best guess so far.
0: It's really close.
14: Yeah.
0: It's
14: going
5: to be hard to find audio of Danny McBride that doesn't have cursing in it.
0: Yeah, it's true. Because he knows I love Righteous Gemstones, Vice Principals, Eastbound and Down. Man. I watched them all last year, and he's like, dude, this Kyler Murray sounds exactly like him.
12: How about the Bradley Cooper episode of Righteous Gemstones?
0: Oh.
12: Dude, the first episode of this last season where it's basically, how they became involved in becoming preachers, the entire family. And it's his great-great-grandpa. And it was Civil War times, and the rest of the characters are not in the film at all, or in the episode at all.
0: Mm-hmm.
12: It's just Bradley Cooper.
0: Oh yes, remember? I'm with you. Yep.
12: And it's the Civil War. It's a fantastic episode.
0: Oh, so good.
12: Where he realizes, and it sets his entire family in motion for the where he can use religion to take advantage of people.
0: That
12: it's a great episode of television.
0: That show is A+. It's probably one of my favorites.
14: Creasel loves it.
0: It is so funny. I mean, McBride is hilarious. Anytime you listen to him on like pods and, you know, whatever you're listening to him on.
6: You were the first show I've ever done before.
9: That's right. You came on years ago and pretended to be a hate mail. You got him a enjoy yourself. Do you like that kind of atmosphere? A big premiere, red carpet, the paparazzi, the whole thing?
6: I hate it. I can't stand it. You'd think that you would get used to that stuff the more you do it.
12: It's close.
6: I get anxiety.
0: It's kind
6: I
0: of the
6: like
0: high pitch.
4: Now having the split reps, it's me already being behind, not getting the amount of reps that you would typically want a guy to get, learning an offense. Like
6: looking at the red carpet, all the flashbulb.
12: It's pretty close.
15: Yeah, it's not bad.
0: And I asked AI about it, and they said there's a lot of comparisons, whether it's like mainstream media or memes that compare those to his voice. So,
12: dude, I would never have thought to ask AI about it.
0: Yeah.
12: But again, that's because I'm 55. That's a great idea.
14: Handsome.
12: I should have asked right at the beginning, who does he sound like?
15: Yeah. No, wait a minute. You know, if you didn't use Copilot, we're going to have to ask you to leave.
0: It was Copilot. That's why I said AI, because...
12: Because
15: the only one you use is Copilot.
0: 100%. Yeah, I'm a Copilot guy.
15: Jeez, that was close, man. I thought we lost him.
14: I use Maud.
0: Maud?
14: So does
12: I know,
14: Hawk.
12: She called me and said, please have... please ask Zach to quit coming over.
15: Is it my turn?
14: I don't know.
15: The FIFA World Cup starts tomorrow.
14: Oh boy!
0: Let's go!
12: Yay!
14: Can't wait!
12: Welcome to the country, Andy.
15: What do you think? This was as of yesterday. I don't know if it's changed your a lot or not. What do you think the odds are that USA wins the whole thing?
12: I heard this on Burrow yesterday, believe it or not.
0: Impossible.
2: It ain't happening.
0: It's probably 10,000 to 1.
14: Yeah, that's probably not a bad guess. 5,000 to 1?
0: Yeah, it's probably closer to that. 10,000 is probably not very
2: 50,000
0: nice.
2: 50,000 to 1.
0: Ooh, Maxo.
15: You guys are slightly over.
14: 1,000 to 1.
0: 2,500 to 1.
14: 750.
15: Way over.
0: 500 to 1.
12: 25 to 1.
14: 1 to 1.
15: It is. They are 32 to 1 to win the whole thing. They're 9 to 1 to reach the semifinals and even money just to reach the final 16. So it's 50-50 basically that they get into the final 16. Paul, your hands up.
14: I have a question, and I would like a soft, kind answer.
0: Ooh.
12: Well, you should call a different radio show.
14: Are they at those odds like the Yankees and some of these big market teams are because they know they'll get action? Like, Americans are going to bet. Like, you always see, like, some of these teams have higher odds than you think because they're name brand, right?
15: I'm sure that matters a little bit, but it wouldn't take a team that was normally 1,000 to 1 and make them 32 to 1.
14: No,
15: right?
14: Yeah,
15: it wouldn't
14: no,
15: be that big of a difference. I'm sure it's a slight difference, but
14: Do you think it's
15: not astronomically different.
0: Are you thinking people will bet against the U.S. because of that?
14: Or will bet, like, people will always bet. You get cooked lines on, like, the Yankees or some of these big market teams because they have a lot of fans who will bet them, and they know they can get action.
15: I do think a lot of people will bet on the U.S. just for the extra sweat.
0: Exactly.
15: Just in case you get the dream run, you want to financially be a part of it and invest it emotionally and financially.
0: Yeah.
15: But I don't think people are putting significant money on the USA. No, you're probably burning money. For example, France and Spain are your co-favorites on DraftKings. What are the odds that they win the World Cup?
12: 6-1.
14: 5-1.
0: Yeah,
15: 5-1.
0: Yeah, 5-1.
15: Poop. France and Spain are your favorites.
14: Yeah.
15: So Mexico versus South Africa kicks it off tomorrow in Mexico City at 2 o'clock. Then the USA and Paraguay. 8 o'clock on Friday. Sauce, poker face.
12: Yeah, go ahead. Get to it.
15: Poker face, Sauce. Ready? All right, Max, we know you're going to back Sauce. That's your boy.
2: Always.
14: Yeah, thanks.
15: Zach, so far. Parker, Hawk.
12: That's me.
15: Can Sauce name the continent that Paraguay is on?
0: Yeah, you got it, Meat Sauce.
15: All right, so that's a confident Parker, a confident Maxo. Yeah.
12: I believe so, too. I feel like he can. Yes, I think he can.
15: Pretty confident, Chris. Zachary?
14: Yeah.
15: That's a mostly confident yes, so 4 yes.
14: Is it Europe?
15: Oh, my God.
12: No, you didn't. You're
0: Paraguay.
12: Kidding. You're kidding, right?
15: Paraguay.
0: Is it?
14: No.
12: Come on, you're kidding, Ron.
14: Spain?
15: Come on, man.
2: What?
0: Spain. It's Spain.
14: What is continent? It South America?
15: It is South America.
14: Okay, yeah. All right. Hey,
15: it's like almost dead center in the middle of South America.
14: You know it's bad when Max goes, come on.
15: Max, have you been there? You've been to Brazil, right? Does Brazil border it? Because Brazil's gigantic. It takes up like half of South America.
2: I'm not sure if it borders it, but no, I haven't. I've been to Peru, Colombia, and Brazil and in South America, but I haven't been to Paraguay yet. But I've heard nothing but good things.
15: Is that right?
12: Never been to Spain.
2: Yeah. Spain's awesome.
12: But I've been to Oklahoma.
15: Brilliant. That counts.
14: Wow. Yeah, that counts.
0: All right, Zach.
12: That is a great song.
14: Yeah.
12: I think that's a band called Three Dog Night, I believe.
15: How did people learn about Spain or Oklahoma back in the day?
12: It wasn't a terrible question.
0: Encyclopedias. I get what you mean, Zach. Yeah. I see where you're coming from.
15: Encyclopedia salesmen were a thing. They literally
12: had lots of sex.
15: They would literally come to your doors and sell you encyclopedias. And it was hundreds of dollars.
0: How much did one run you back in the day?
15: A couple hundred bucks for the whole set.
14: Yeah. It was, as Hawk said, it was the internet before the internet.
15: So if you want to know, just read them.
12: You buy these books, I'll slide you the bone. That was like the extra. It was like a bonus package.
14: You definitely watched a video of somebody selling encyclopedias.
12: Just maybe
0: you gotta skip that part.
12: Might have changed my view on encyclopedia salesman.
14: You gotta fast forward, huh?
12: His dad only had like 5 tapes, and I watched them all about 100 times.
2: Were the pizza men of their day.
14: Yeah. You gotta. Who cares how they met? Get to the meat of it.
0: There's a scrolling part.
2: Watching the background, the lore.
15: Was that the scene, Chris, where they're like, hey, if you can't afford all 26 books, at least let me give you the D?
12: Yeah, that's exactly right.
15: It's like the most obvious encyclopedia.
14: And of course, Hawk's dad had a
10: flirting joke.
14: Yeah,
10: of course he did.
14: Yeah.
10: All right, the news in a second. Parker Fox is here. 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
17: This is M&M Sports. I'm Mike Grimm. The Lynx won for an eighth straight time. They clipped the Wings last night in Minneapolis 100-76. Rookie Olivia Miles impresses. She had a 24-point night and is noticing the attention she's getting.
18: Even to see one person in my jersey, it makes me kind of emotional. Minnesota just has such a great sports culture across the board. I've gotten so many cool messages, stories, people who recognize me at coffee shops or restaurants, whatever that may be. So I'm definitely noticing it. It kind of takes you by surprise sometimes when you see someone like with your last name on their back. Like it's trippy, but it's a testament to my impact.
17: On to baseball. The Twins lost in Detroit last night 10-4. Minnesota manager Derek Shelton.
19: Offensively, I mean, we hit the homers. We had some other opportunities. The bases loaded opportunities, and I think that's what eventually ended up being the determining factor in the game.
17: Four solo homers accounted for all four runs. The Saints lost in Toledo 12-4. The Wild have re-signed forward Michael McCarron to a six-year deal. Vikings minicamp wrapped up day one yesterday. They've got another day of work today. The QB's got all the attention. J.J. McCarthy says he doesn't want to be traded.
21: I think I made it very clear I wanted to be here before I got here. And I love this organization. I love the coaching staff. I absolutely love these players to death. This is where I want to be. You know, I feel like I can thrive in this system. Everything played out exactly how I wanted it. I wouldn't want anything else to change.
17: Kyler Murray says he's working hard.
22: Being a perfectionist is tough, especially in sports when, you know, playing baseball, playing football, you're going to fail. Like, it is what it is. I mean, we all deal with it. But I think, yes, in a sense, yes, how you deal with it and how you, you know, persevere through times of adversity is obviously what I think what makes an athlete who they are, because we're all going to fail.
17: And Gopher quarterback Drake Lindsey publicly apologized yesterday for his arrest last month on underage drinking and a fake ID charge.
28: You know, as the leader of the football team, I understand I, you know, can't make those decisions. I've certainly grown a lot from them and learned a lot. I apologize to the administration, our staff, all the players, and I'll certainly grow from this and continue to.
17: This is M&N Sports.
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8: I'm meteorologist Brandon Bormans. More clouds than sun with scattered showers and thunderstorms. Some storms could be severe. High temperatures in the lower 80s. For tonight, a lingering shower or storm in the early evening. Then skies becoming mostly clear. Lows in the low to mid 50s. 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Right now, it's 64 degrees.
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12: All right, Parker Fox.
0: Ciao, ciao.
12: Yeah, man. Flashing them things.
0: Come on.
12: Thank you. I appreciate it.
0: You see him.
12: I did. I saw him.
0: We couldn't do it for the Wolves. So.
12: I know. Your tarp was off.
0: We'll be back. Wolves will be back. We'll be in the studio.
1: Oh, yeah.
0: We'll be hanging with the homies.
1: Kyrie Irving.
0: Get Kyrie, maybe KD. It'll be sweet.
1: Yeah. Maxo, your thoughts?
2: Oh, Kyrie would be sweet, man.
1: I know.
2: Same. I think that's the most realistic one because there's so many other suitors for Giannis now.
12: He's a suitor.
2: It's going to be tough.
0: Yeah,
1: it'll Giannis be Randall is... and a pick is what I would guess.
0: Yeah. It'd be hard to keep Dante DiVincenzo, too, but...
2: I'd trade Randall for one of these Chick-fil-A sandwiches right now.
1: Yeah, I'd order you one, but too bad.
0: Oh, man.
1: You can't eat it, right?
2: No. You got a blender?
0: Bullying.
3: All right, Hawk, on the scale of 0 to 100 in terms of embarrassment, how would you rate your first pitch when you threw it that one that time and you were not happy with your performance?
12: Embarrassment, I would say I was it was a 7 on the embarrassment scale.
3: 7?
12: I was really embarrassed.
3: Yeah.
12: And Parker was there.
0: I was there.
12: He was standing right
3: there. You were there.
0: I was there.
3: Now, Parker, just a handful of days ago, you threw a first pitch and flung it right over the plate.
0: I did, but it was a lob. It was probably a 34-mile-an-hour meatball right over the plate.
3: So you didn't give her hell?
0: I didn't give her hell. No. I went up to go... I was like, I'm going to get in the stretch a little bit, maybe wind up, and got up there, and the nerves started kicking in. And I was telling you during the break, like, you don't experience that unless there's something on the line and there's competition. And I hadn't felt that since playing last, and I kind of got a little nervous and just threw the lob over the plate. But it got there, and it was right in the strike zone, so we'll take it.
3: So Parker and I just had a 30-second conversation about this. I want the rest of the dudes in the room to comment. This is, like, such of a man take.
12: Give it to me then.
1: Let's hear your man take.
3: How important to your life?
12: How about those Dolphins?
3: Is competition,
1: dudes,
3: of any kind, just competition in general, where you have to be competing, even if it's playful competition, but you have to have like, oh, I'm trying to be the best at go-kart racing, or I'm trying to be the best at golfing, or I'm trying to be the best at poker, or
1: Mario Kart.
3: I just feel like competition matters in male lives more than maybe it should, but I don't even mean that you're fighting for money or status. Just you got to have something that you're trying to improve on, I think, always.
0: Yeah, I agree.
3: Think that helps.
0: I'm happy Taylor's asleep because she would say that she's probably more competitive than me, but she really, like, she is. Like, every time we play a game of cards or we do anything, it's, like, always competition. And I think, obviously, she's at the level she's at because of that. But, like, I don't know. I feel like it can be in both, but I definitely think there's like a man, like, competitive energy.
12: I don't know if it's a man thing or not, but I know that I am much happier if I have competition and or at the very least a goal that I have to earn. I'm much, much happier because that's been one of my issues here in my early and now mid-50s is I used to have this goal. Obviously, the goal was to be the number one morning show. I used to have a goal to try to get a record deal. Luckily, we've been lucky enough with the morning show thing. And the record deal thing never happened. And now that is never going to happen. And I've been walking around doing 700 things that I moderately cared about. And then instead of really being driven. And I would wake up and go, I guess I could go do that. And that's not the same as, man, I want this thing. Let's freaking go.
3: Right.
1: Yeah.
12: And getting back to working out really helped. And that's number one. But then realizing that just because I'm 55 and I can't ever and never will get a record deal doesn't mean I can't still pursue being great at what I love doing, which is singing. Right.
1: Yeah.
12: So I set that goal out there again and it's made me much happier. So I don't know if that's an answer to your question, but it's an important thing for me anyway, man. I am goal driven.
3: And in a way that is competition. You're even if you're quote competing with yourself, there's some kind of a metric that you're trying to surpass, right? It's the argument I get in with my wife all the time when we play Scrabble and she's never beaten me. And I'm not even saying that to brag, but it can, when we've talked about this in the past, she'll be like, well, yeah, but you always try to get like triple word scores. I'm like, yeah, that's the point of the game.
0: 100%.
3: Like, I have no fun if we're not trying, right? Yeah. Like if the point of the game is just, let's just put letters on the board and then we'll just do this for an hour and a half and move on with our life. How is that fun at all? If we both try our best and she beats me, fantastic.
0: Uh-huh.
3: But we have to try.
1: Yeah.
3: I don't understand why that would be. So she's always said that, like, when we first moved into our neighborhood, she goes, I guess the guys at the clubhouse play cards, like, once a month. And I'm like, oh, dear God, no. She goes, but you love poker. I go, that ain't poker. I'm like, I'm not playing $20 tournaments with a bunch of guys that don't know what they're doing. She's like, it's the same thing. I go, oh, no, it isn't. I go, that would be a freaking nightmare for me.
12: You fair say enough. This to him all the time. I'm going to say it to you. Angie's a saint.
3: Yeah.
4: Yeah. Yes. Thank you, Hawk.
3: But because that would just be playing cards and we're just having fun holding cards. That's not actually competing.
0: Yeah, you're not trying to do it for fun.
3: That's why, honestly, Sauce, you baffle me. You baffle me because I don't understand how you love golfing, but you don't keep track of your score. Like, that would make me so uncomfortable not knowing if I'm improving.
4: Yep.
3: Not just to go like, oh, I definitely know I'm better than this player and this player. I would just, for my own metrics, be like, am I getting better?
4: Yeah.
3: I would want to know the score. Competing against myself.
4: Couple am reasons. I improving? Yeah, a couple reasons that I play golf is it's, I heard somebody say it like 10, 12 years ago that it's the one place you can find, like, if you're trying to, like, swing a business deal, and that's not what I'm doing, but, like, it's the one place you can get 4 hours of somebody's time as opposed to, like, a 10-minute phone call, right?
12: Mm-hmm. And why I'm like, would you want that?
4: Yeah, and almost everybody I play golf with is better than me, so, like, I've just resorted to the fact life? That, like, yeah, in life and in golf, but, yeah. I just like the company. I like playing it. I like ripping. I like, it's fun. Yeah, it's fun to play. Parker's better than somebody, I am. It's fun to play with him.
3: But if somebody guessed, if you had to guess what your handicap is, and I mean on the golf course. what?
0: Spain.
12: Hold on. Can I go first?
3: No, not math or English. No. I mean on the golf course.
0: Pick a struggle.
3: Yeah. What would you say your handicap is?
4: If I was like, I'm going to play my best. I'm not going to rip Rosie the whole time. I'm going
3: to
4: put my mind to it. 20?
0: I agree. Yeah. I think you're even better than that.
4: Appreciate that.
3: So that means you shoot like 92-ish?
4: Yeah.
3: Is that what a 20 handicap means?
4: If I tried and after like two bad shots didn't say, oh, I'm picking up. Oh, I'm done, right? I do that a lot.
3: So if you truly for the rest of this summer kept track of every round.
0: I think you'd be better than that.
3: And
4: appreciate that.
3: And then started to really see what your score was because you truly kept track. Don't you think you would slightly get better because it would motivate you to be like, am I really shooting 98? I'm better than that.
4: Yeah.
3: Don't you think keeping track of score would make you get better? Because I think it would. By definition, I think it would because every time you shot worse than that, you would be like, man, what am I doing wrong?
0: Then that's the argument of like the product versus process thing, right? Where he's focused on getting a number versus like actually how his swing feels and how he's contacting the ball and if he's putting well. Like, I get where you're coming from of like that number is a goal to reach. But also then there's like the thought of like, forget about that and let me work on my swing and actually have the technique in the sport.
3: Sure, but wouldn't two or three times a year you still want to keep track of score to see if the process is working?
0: Probably, yeah.
3: Strange.
0: Yeah.
3: But hey, man, whatever works for you.
4: Yeah.
12: It's working for you.
4: I just like the company.
0: But I'm with
3: just
0: you.
3: Just to cut business deals.
0: I mean, on the poker
4: sometimes,
0: thing.
4: Sometimes, yeah.
0: Like, I don't have any urge to go play a pickup basketball game.
3: Right. Because
0: it's like, why? Well, yeah, my knees are terrible.
12: But
0: like,
12: oh, Rosie.
0: You don't miss that aspect because you get into it and you know the business of it and you know the ins and outs. So,
3: yeah. Right.
0: Yeah.
5: This is KFAN News with Chris Hockey.
12: That's right.
5: Presented by the St. Paul Saints.
12: Love the St. Paul Saints. Lots coming up, including a Father's Day, of course, which is June 21st. 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But let's not forget the Wanna Have a Catch ticket package. 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SaintsBaseball.com. It's all happening. SaintsBaseball.com. They'll be back in town on the 16th. Thank you. Not much time for a lot of stories in the news today, so I'll just give you perhaps my favorite of the day. Another bear attack. Black bears are just one of the number of potentially dangerous animals that boast a sizable population in California. Attacks involving humans are relatively rare, but one couple that resides in the state is recovering from injuries they sustained after harnessing a water bottle and the handle of a hatchet to fight back against one of the big black bears that got in a scrape with their dog. Of course, they say that there's anywhere between 49,000 and 71,000 of those animals in California. Lots of them. They tend to be more of a nuisance than a threat, but it's gotten kind of out of hand this year. Yosemite, up in the California mountains as well. Been lots of bears attacks. This one attacked a doggy, and they fought back with a hatchet. Got a little bit of mauling themselves, and the doggy escaped the incident without injuries. Well done.
3: Now, we know Tommy was once attacked by a shark's shadow.
12: He was.
4: Shadow.
12: It got real close.
3: And he claims he was a shark attack, quote, victim.
12: That's yes. Right.
3: Because he believed he saw the shadow of what could only be described as a 25-foot great white shark.
4: Yes.
3: Have

0: were safe inside the house, but like there was probably a, I don't know, are they packs when they're bears?
1: I don't know.
0: A group of bears were basically eating the bones that we were throwing off, which wasn't smart because in Tahoe, like, you lock your garbage, you do the whole bit, right. You know?
2: I bet, yeah.
0: So that was
1: I've heard Tahoe is unbelievable.
0: It's unbelievable.
1: I got to get there. Yeah. Sauce, Mac, Zach?
3: Yeah, when I was growing up, there was a pit bull in the neighborhood. Mm-hmm. They had to tie a cinder block to it because it kept getting loose. First, it kept getting loose, then they tied one cinder block. And that son of a bitch was strong. So they had to do two cinder blocks eventually. It used to chase us all around the neighborhood. But when I was in, I climbed a mountain in Bogota and I came down and there was a wild dog in the mountain. And it, like, it snarled at me. Like, it showed its teeth. It looked like it was about to attack.
1: How big?
3: It was pretty big. Like, it was pretty scary.
1: I grabbed my size of a lab or something?
3: Yeah.
1: Or that kind of a,
3: and
1: ooh, man.
3: It was, okay. I grabbed my Afro pick like I was the Afro samurai ready to just, like, chop this, you know, up. And
1: or braid its hair.
3: Yeah, sure. And it charged at me at first. We were, like, a decent distance away. It charged at me, and then for whatever reason, it just went the other way. It just like went left instead of coming right at me. But my nuts were in my stomach.
1: Ooh, sure. Zach, you ever been smothered by a bear?
4: No, but I have had nuts in my stomach.
1: Oh my God. Come on, man.
5: God.
1: How is that not way over the line?
4: Yeah.
5: You suck.
4: There was one time when my mom and I had to like basically live in our car because this dog wouldn't leave us alone. It was real scary. His dog was pissed.
2: He's trying to
1: keep going.
4: And
1: keep selling it.
4: I've never seen the movie, so that's the only part I know. We were hiding in a car. The dog had real big teeth. I think its name started with a C. It attacked the car. It ate garbage. It killed a bunch of people in the neighborhood. It was real sad.
5: Clifford?
4: Yep. That bastard.
5: The big red dog?
4: Yep.
1: I also have not seen Cujo.
4: I haven't. You have, right, Hogs?
2: Of course, yeah.
4: You read the book. Is the book good?
2: It's better than the movie, yeah.
4: Yeah. That's a terrifying, because it's like old 80s like scary movie where it's low budget, but my God, that dog's scary.
1: Do you remember going to video stores and seeing the cover of like 80s horror movies?
4: Oh, yeah.
1: And I remember being 7, 8 years old going, I don't even want to look at the cover of that movie, let alone rent that movie.
4: You and I are more similar than you think.
1: Well, it was a different time.
4: Yeah, I was terrified of it. Hated it. I hated scary movies.
1: Even the cover of Critters made me nervous.
4: Yep.
1: That movie sucks.
4: That's
1: but I've
4: one
1: seen
4: of Swartzen's best bits.
1: The car
4: that's
1: from
4: it.
1: Critters?
4: Yep.
1: That's a great
4: so
1: bit.
4: So good, yeah. Yep, that's it. It's so good.
1: Research even Leprechaun. You guys have
2: also. Oh, yeah.
1: That's terrible. It used to terrify me. It's the lamest,
4: it's awful.
1: Unscary thing of all time.
3: Horrible. Leprechaun in the Hood, though? That's a great movie.
4: Which one is that? Jennifer Aniston in?
1: One of the first ones. That's her. I think that was her first movie role. Was Leprechaun.
4: Hawk loved Leprechaun, the movie.
2: Well, it's good. I like...
4: yeah, you Googled that before.
2: Luscious Leprechauns is one of the sequels.
4: You've 100% Googled
2: 100%
4: that.
2: On Rotten Tomatoes.
4: Yep.
0: Is the book better?
2: Yeah. Yeah, it is.
0: I can confidently say that's 5 words I've never put together in my life. The book is better.
2: Researchers in Finland say bumblebees' brains are buzzing a lot more than previously thought. Solving problems similar to tests used with chimps and elephants. University of Oulu University of Oulu led team says untrained bees moved a small ball.
1: I've seen the video. Have you seen this?
2: Under a fake flower.
1: It's nuts.
2: Climbed on that ball and reached sugar water that was overhead.
1: Yeah.
2: Scientists say the results point to a goal-driven problem solving. Not just instinct and not just luck. Bumblebees help pollinate food crops, but researchers say there are now nearly 50% less of them than there used to be in North America.
1: Yeah, the article I read a couple of days ago was that bees have insight.
4: Yeah.
1: Think about that. Like, you just think, well, they just do like the same four things
2: because
1: they don't know what else.
2: Yeah.
1: But then you see this video and you're like, dear God, they're problem solving.
2: Figuring it out.
1: They're figuring out puzzles like a freaking octopus.
4: Yeah.
1: Man, nature.
2: Pretty cool, man.
4: Fascinating.
2: Pretty cool.
1: Bumblebees and whatnot.
4: Yeah, man. Outstanding.
1: My wife still has bees in the front yard. She, like, gets them every year, and they hatch and whatnot.
4: Yeah.
1: It's weird.
4: Yeah.
1: We just got bees.
4: Yeah.
1: I don't know. I don't know what the point is. They do something.
2: They do a lot. Gotta have them. I know that.
1: Yeah, they're flying around. And they don't sting anybody. They're just flying around.
4: Yeah.
0: Pollinating.
1: We have bees on our front porch. I don't know. It's bees.

0: So also do sports after this. 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
1: Hey, it's Chris Hockey, the Power Trip Morning Show. 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
5: AP News, I'm Marcela Sanchez. President Trump says Iran is taking, quote, too long to negotiate a deal, adding that now they will have to pay the price. The president made the comments in a post on Truth Social hours after Bahrain, Kuwait, and Jordan came under Iranian fire. Earlier, the U.S. launched airstrikes against Iran after Trump blamed Tehran for the crash of a U.S. Army Apache helicopter near the Strait of Hormuz. The two pilots were not injured. The House has passed a $70 billion bill to fund immigration enforcement for the next 3 years. The bill passed by a vote of 214 to 212 over the objections of Democrats. It's now headed to Trump's desk for his signature. He's expected to sign it into law today. Bill Gates will testify today before a congressional panel investigating the Jeffrey Epstein files. Members of the House Oversight Committee are set to interview the billionaire Microsoft co-founder behind closed doors, as they have done with other witnesses in the investigation. Many young teens are not keeping up in reading and math. AP correspondent Donna Warder reports on federal data that's just been released.
6: The latest testing data released by the federal government shows that average scores in math and reading for 13-year-olds remain below pre-pandemic levels. Scores for 9-year-olds, who also were tested last year, have rebounded. Leslie Muldoon, executive director of the National Assessment Governing Board, says since the pandemic, schools and state policymakers have focused on overhauling instruction for elementary students. She says recent test scores show that educators should also focus more intensely on adolescents. Donna Warder, Washington.
5: More stories at apnews.com. This is AP News.
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14: I'm meteorologist Brandon Bormans. More clouds than sun with scattered showers and thunderstorms. Some storms could be severe. High temperatures in the lower 80s. For tonight, a lingering shower or storm in the early evening. Then skies becoming mostly clear. Lows in the low to mid 50s. 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Right now, it's 64 degrees.
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2: Let's see here. The Hurricanes scored 3 in the first. The Golden Knights scored 1. Vegas, though, scored 2 in the second to make it 3-3. Vegas is outscoring the Hurricanes 9-1 in the second period of the Stanley Cup Final. But then in the third, the Hurricanes scored 2 to close it out, to close out Game 4, 5-3. And even the series 2-2. Game 5 is tomorrow in Carolina at 7. You can hear that right here on The Fan.
16: Yeah, a lot of heart from a very desperate Hurricane squad. You can't go down 3-1 in the Stanley Cup Final. I think the last time somebody came from two games down, it was like 1942 or something. So they needed to win. Wow. They got the win. They will force Game 6, potentially Game 7. I think it'll go all the whole distance. This has been a wonderful series. Both these teams very evenly matched. And hey, credit to Bussy, goaltender for Carolina.
2: It's the first time
16: coming in and playing very, very well in relief of Frederick Anderson. Mm. So,
17: you say Cedric?
16: Cedric Anderson, yes, Cedric.
17: Frederick or Cedric?
16: Cedric, yeah.
17: Cedric.
2: Cedric?
16: I mean, whatever. You can say it either way.
17: Oh, you can say it either way. Okay, yeah. Got it.
18: You pick. You've been around the industry long enough.
2: Cedric? Okay. Also, Zacho, the Wild signed Michael McCarron to a 6-year, $20 million deal.
16: Love his size, love his ability to win faceoffs, and he's a competitor, and he's going to be a big help. They fell in love with him when they traded for him.
17: Oh, yeah.
16: Gave up a pretty penny, and they're going to keep him around for 6 more years. So, love the signing. Great job, Billy.
2: Oh, okay. The Twins lost 10-4 to Detroit after an hour and 25-minute rain delay that delayed the start of the game. Your Twins are in an absolute free fall. They've lost 5 of 6 in 10 of their last 13. They are 30-38.
17: You love it.
2: Same two teams today. Well, I have money on the under. Of course I love it.
18: Yeah, they're struggling a little bit.
2: Yes. Their bullpen is awful.
17: We were just talking earlier. You just asked, do people bet against the USA in the World Cup, right? Do you bet with your head and not your heart?
18: Mm-hmm.
17: Sauce loves betting against Minnesota.
18: Yeah, you do.
17: That's why I'm surprised you didn't bet against the Minnesota poker players, because you love when Minnesota loses. Yeah, you love profiting off of them.
2: One Minnesota poker player that I really like.
17: Okay.
2: Oh, yeah, it's over for the Twins. Let's see here. The NBA Finals continues tonight at 7:30 in NYC. The Knicks lead the NBA Finals 2-1, and they are 2.5 to 1.5 point favorites tonight.
17: Parker, groundbreaking take. I don't know if you heard it driving in. No one's ever said what I said before, but I truly think whoever wins tonight wins the series, and that includes if the Spurs even it up at 2. I think it's the Spurs to win.
18: It's pretty high level stuff.
17: Yeah, you know? Right.
18: Yeah, really high level. No, I
17: thought about that myself.
18: I do kind of agree with you though, but the one argument I will have is the Spurs could win tonight, but New York is so experienced and so veteran-based that, like, they could easily bounce back as well. But I do kind of agree with the thought of, like, hey, if the Spurs continue to get hot, they're in a really good position. And then if they do go down 3-1, New York does have that veteran experience, have good coaching, and they got Jalen Brunson, who's he's not playing great, but he's finding ways to win. So we'll see. But it's a heck of a series. It's been really physical.
17: What, like, do you like?
18: I still like the Spurs. I do. I just think they have, like, the leg up on their athleticism. I think if they continue to shoot the ball the way that they have been shooting, especially deep into the, you know, fourth quarter. And then Victor Wembanyama, he's just the X factor. He was terrible in game two. He had the look to try to win that thing in game two. But I just think he's too dominant. He does too many things on both sides of the floor that if it comes down to a tight game, they're going to find a way to pull it off.
16: Mexo?
19: Yeah, man, I thought the Spurs got back to playing the basketball that they like. They started getting more out of the non-Victor Wembanyama player. Stephon Castle stepped up big time. He looked like the Stephon Castle we saw in the Western Conference Finals and in the second round against the Timberwolves. And they were able to get to the free throw line like crazy. I think they shot something like 22 free throws in the second half. Mm-hmm. So that was a huge X factor in that game three win for them. And just in general, I mean, they've had double digit leads in every single one of these games. They've been getting off to hot starts. They just haven't been able to maintain. We've all been there, boys. You know what I mean? But so they were just, and the Knicks are always going to battle back. The Spurs haven't been able to get those clutch moments out of their non-Victor Wembanyama guys. And De'Aaron Fox, he didn't have a great shooting night, but man, he hit some big time shots late in that game. And I just thought in general they were able to kind of get more to their run and gun style of game, and they turned it over a little bit less. So I was really impressed by the way that they responded in that game. But I still feel like New York has the edge after seeing what we saw in the first couple of games. And just in general, I mean, they still were able, every single time they're able to battle back, and they're getting the most. I mean, one night Josh Hart has 0 points. The next night he looks like Steph Curry, you know, and then OG Anunoby's still shooting out of his mind. Like Parker said, Jalen Brunson hasn't had like an efficient night. He's scoring, but it's like 30 shots to get 30 points. So if he has a night that we know that he can have, it could be lights out for the Spurs.
17: Do you guys feel like the Spurs and Wolves played 3 years ago?
2: Yes.
17: Yeah. Feel like, not so like the Avs in the Wild.
18: Yeah.
17: That series was this year.
2: Yeah.
17: You know what I'm saying?
18: Mm-hmm.
17: Doesn't it feel like it was 4 years ago?
2: Yeah.
17: And it's not even over yet.
2: Hawk, your thoughts.
17: He loves how long the playoffs are.
20: I feel like we play in a different league than these other teams. Like, literally, like that. Our season ended and theirs started. I'm reading a story on The Athletic right now, guys, about catchers now using this one-legged stance. It's in the year 2020, 23% of pitches were caught with this one-legged stance. Here in 2026, 96%. So 23% in 2020. 6 years later, 96% of the pitches are caught with this one-legged stance. But the problem is everybody's getting hit in the nuts. And I'm going to tell you right now, man. This story, I'm sorry you guys are talking about basketball, so I deviated a bit. I love good writing. Listen to this. A simple question touched a literal sore spot. Does it seem like catchers are taking more foul balls to the balls?
2: Oh, nice.
17: Why not just say it?
2: Yeah.
20: Soon, Cleveland Guardians catchers Austin Hedges and Bo Naylor were comparing how often they'd been hit below the belt this year. Hedges razzed Naylor for constantly absorbing baseballs to his nether regions, as if Naylor wore a magnetic cup. Hedges, meanwhile, boasted about only being struck there once in the first 6 weeks of the season. He could come to regret his gloating. Later that same night, Hedges took a foul tip to the crotch.
18: It's got to be the worst.
20: The next day, he was struck again, this time in the inner thigh, the worst foul ball a catcher can absorb. Hedges said it was so painful, it takes your soul with it.
2: Oh man.
20: The baseball left a cantaloupe-sized bruise, a scatter spot of purple and yellow. You just had to put it into the universe, Hedges shouted at this reporter. Or no, I'm sorry. You just had to put it into the universe, Hedges shouted at the reporter, him, who insists that it was a hex on his family jewels. 3 days later, Cleveland closer Cade Smith spiked a splitter while warming up. This time, the baseball ricocheted off the dirt and plunged directly into Hedges' existing thigh bruise.
2: Oh.
20: The one that was already there.
2: My God.
18: I don't think you could pay me enough money to go play catcher.
2: No.
20: Around the league, more and more often, catchers need a minute. It's become routine to see the umpire call time as the catcher lies in agony. Guys are keeling over, says Detroit's Dylan Dingler.
19: What? I mean, he sounds like the expert.
20: He does. Yeah. There is no data on the specific phenomenon, but the dozen current and former catchers the Athletic spoke to agree that it is happening, and they agree it's happening because of the one-knee stance. It's helping people prolong their careers, but it's destroying their nuts. We got to ask our guy about it the next time he's on. And I'm going to look to see if he uses it, because it looks like all the catchers do. But you got this one leg kind of sticking out there, so you got a whole thigh exposed.
2: Oh, man.
20: And seeing these guys getting hit in the nuts, you can see it. Their life ends for a minute. Like, they're praying for a gunshot. They're praying. They're like, JFK was lucky.
18: Oh, he for sure uses it. I'm looking up pictures, yeah.
20: Oh, man. Oh, and there's just way too many videos of guys getting hit in the nuts on this story.
2: Oh, my.
20: Look at this guy. Look at this guy, Maxo. Watch him.
2: Oh!
19: Somebody he looks like he got hit by a gun, honestly.
17: They need to set the Jackass theme song.
20: Can you imagine having that bruise and then the next day getting hit in that exact bruise again?
2: Horrible.
20: Oh, man. Nice job, dude. That's a good article. Never thought I'd be that entranced by an article and getting hit in the nuts, but my goodness.
2: Mm-hmm. Greasy.
17: All right, Vikings news in a second. Parker Fox is here. More of the power.
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21: 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Girls Golf Class A State Championships at Pebble Creek and Becker. Walker Hackensack Akeley's fifth after the first round, with Haley Brock tied for 17th at 84. Addison Lissick is tied for 28th with an 88. Aaliyah LaRose of Castle Lake Venus tied for 51st at 99. And in the Class AA State Girls Championship at Sand Creek and Jordan, eighth grader Natalie Martin of Park Rapids is tied for ninth with a 77, four strokes behind the leader. She's the youngest golfer in the top 10 after day one. On the boys' side, Class A at Pebble Creek, Maverick Reed of Walker Hackensack Akeley is sitting fourth at 73, four strokes behind the leader. James Palmer of Bagley is tied for 21st with a 77. Gus Pedersen of Walker Hackensack Akeley is tied for 29th with a 78. And Jackson Brown of Castle Lake Venus tied for 40th at 80. Final round in all classes is today. Twins get beat 10-4 last night. 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
14: I'm meteorologist Brandon Bormans. More clouds than sun with scattered showers and thunderstorms. Some storms could be severe. High temperatures in the lower 80s. For tonight, a lingering shower or storm in the early evening. Then skies becoming mostly clear. Lows in the low to mid 50s. 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Right now, it's 64 degrees.
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0: Michael Parker. That's tomorrow. You're at the Freight House tomorrow. 5 to 7.
1: That's right. Freight House tomorrow. Downtown Stillwater, which I love. Matamidi kid, so go to Stillwater often. And it's beautiful down there, right on the river.
0: Partied there many a time.
1: I'm sure you have.
2: Great spot.
3: Freight House. Yeah, you did party back in the day.
0: That was a long time ago.
3: Back in the day. I remember the days when you were partying.
0: Way back in
3: the
0: day.
3: You're not going to walk up a flight of stores.
0: Not anymore. Yeah, but turning 21, what do? You go to the Freight House.
1: Yeah, it's sweet.
0: Sure.
1: It's fantastic. You're right on the river.
3: Let me tell you.
1: Beautiful patio.
3: I'd like to play a gig out there sometime.
2: You should.
3: I'd like to see you play a concert sometime.
2: Great.
4: I'd like to see you play a concert sometime.
2: Play some bags.
3: Whoa.
0: Enough, Zach.
1: A little cornhole.
3: All right.
2: That sounds so good.
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3: That's right. Let me tell you guys right now, we got some Vikings audio for you because it is happening mandatory minicamp. And guess who's the top story in every NFL network sports story that there is going on?
0: Andrew DePaula.
3: Close.
2: He's the best. I love that guy.
3: I do too. It would be the quarterback controversy.
0: Oh, sure.
1: Oh, yeah.
2: Controversy.
3: Right now with your Minnesota Vikings. Kyler Murray, J.J. Mack. And, of course, I played this earlier for you. Kyler, he's having a hard time because he's got to split the reps, and I understand it.
7: Being a perfectionist is tough, especially in sports when, you know, playing baseball, playing football, you're going to fail. Like, it is what it is, and we all deal with it. But I think, yes, in a sense, yes, how you deal with it and how you, you know, persevere through times of adversity is obviously what I think what makes an athlete who they are, because we're all going to fail. Now having to split reps, it's me already being behind, not getting the amount of reps that, you know, you would typically want a guy to get learning an offense. That's probably the toughest part. You know, just, again, going back to the past, being in control of everything, understanding what we were already doing because I was comfortable within the system. Now coming into a new system, learning on the fly, trying to play fast, efficient, and let it loose while learning is, you know, that's the toughest part.
0: I'm sorry. I'm still not listening. It's Danny McBride's the closest, but I still can't place it, and it's just going to bother me
1: I just
0: forever.
1: Hear Danny McBride now. I really do.
0: It's the closest one.
3: Well, who do you hear when we play J.J. Mack answering the same question? How are you with splitting reps?
8: Those reps being distributed are something out of my control, and the only thing I focus in on is that next rep, and keep it as simple as that.
0: Oh, it sounds like Brian Littrell from Backstreet Boys.
3: Interesting.
0: Dead ringer.
2: Yeah, well said.
3: Somebody asked them the hard question, though. Do you wish to be traded, J.J.?
8: I think I made it very clear I wanted to be here before I got here. And I love this organization. I love the coaching staff. I absolutely love these players to death. This is where I want to be. You know, I feel like I can thrive in this system. And, you know, it's just, you know, everything played out exactly how I wanted it. I wouldn't want anything else to change.
1: I love this.
2: Yeah.
3: I know.
2: I think if this is just a...
3: Why do you have to fart when you're talking?
2: That wasn't me.
3: Sauce.
0: Yeah, just finish your point.
3: Please. Okay. I know you can't control your bowels.
2: Here's what I love about this show.
3: What?
9: You guys ready?
1: Yeah.
2: I say three words, and all of you but Max attack me.
0: Max, bonus went on. This movie ends. Like, when you bought a ticket to Titanic, you know that the ship's going to sink.
2: Bonus went on a nine-minute charade about
3: That's
2: churches.
3: Not what that is,
2: and all of you were like,
0: a charade?
3: Didn't do a charade.
2: A nine-minute...
1: Charades would be tough on the radio.
3: Okay, two words.
0: It's a movie.
2: You went on a nine-minute...
0: Nine-minute charade. See, and you wonder why we don't have faith in the rest of your sentence.
3: But do me a favor and just fart again.
2: No, I forgot what I was going to say.
0: I wonder why.
2: Oh, two things.
3: Thank God.
2: Two things. Thank God. Just relax. Hold on.
3: Who are you talking to?
2: Everybody that's judging me in their car.
3: Come on, Wilson Phillips. Get to it.
0: Paul, your hands up. Yes, Carney Wilson. He would give it to her six ways to Sunday.
2: Two things.
0: Yeah, he would penetrate the green M&M. He doesn't care.
3: Oh. He's got legs.
10: Hey, no, the green M&M is thick, though.
2: He's seen that.
10: He's definitely Googled
2: that.
10: Stand
2: up for my client. Brilliant. Okay, two things.
0: Yeah.
2: Relax. You know
3: I said yes. Would you stop? Frankie Goes to Hollywood.
2: Okay, two things.
3: We know.
2: One, I get what Kyler's saying, and I also understand why they keep saying and doing this as a competition.
9: How long are you going to talk?
3: God, that's been a nine-minute charade.
2: Let my charade continue.
0: Yeah, I'm doing a nine-minute charade. And
3: that's so good.
2: But if they come out tomorrow and they're like, hey, Kyler Murray, once we start training camp, will be the starting quarterback. They kill any trade value J.J. McCarthy has.
1: Exactly.
2: That's why. That's why this is still going on.
0: GMs aren't dumb, though. They know what he's worth.
2: Right? Sure.
0: Do you think a training camp battle is going to turn a fifth rounder into a second rounder?
2: No, but I think...
0: They know how good or bad he is.
2: I mean...
0: Or at least how good or bad they think he is.
2: Yeah.
1: But how much impact is getting a new GM have on that?
2: Well, I think that's going to be their excuse to trade him.
0: What was point two?
2: What?
1: You said two things, like eight times.
0: About eight times. So the first one was that you understand Kyler's take.
2: Yeah, Kyler should be, they should just name him the starter so we can move on with this charade.
3: They should and make two, him the starter.
0: The nine-minute charade?
2: And then two, the what? The starter. Sorry if I mispronounce it wrong.
0: And then the second point is that the trade value is the trade value thing. Okay.
2: Yeah.
0: So that was point two.
2: Yeah.
0: I thought it was just all one big point.
1: I think you went two for two. Well done.
2: Thank you.
3: Wow.
1: Yep.
2: Thanks, Parker.
1: Yep.
9: How long are you going to talk?
2: Not 9 minutes about church.
0: So now you're ripping bonus.
2: No, I'm just saying. Sometimes
3: people
2: just go and you guys are like, man, this is great. And then I go, I want to talk Vikings. Shut up. Don't care. You're dumb. Move on.
0: Read my mind. It's always the mentalist over there.
2: And then the hawk farts.
3: That was our pre-show meeting this morning.
2: Yeah. Has anything happened with Oz? Is he still around?
0: He's still around.
3: Oz.
0: You remember the movie What Women Want with Mel Gibson?
2: And I mean, Hawk loved that movie.
4: I'd like to see you play a concert.
0: Parker, think of this this concept. It was he could read the thoughts of everybody around him. So essentially,
1: so good.
0: He knew exactly what women wanted. He could flirt with them because he could tell if it was working or not working. He knew what they were thinking. Man, what a superpower. That is the ultimate superpower.
1: It is.
0: Out of any superpower you could possibly imagine, I think you could dominate the world if you could read other people's minds. Truly do.
1: Probably. Yeah.
0: Although, would you guys want to know? Like, for example, if you walk down the hall and every single person thought what they thought about you and then you knew what they thought about you.
1: No way you'd want to.
0: There are aspects of that would be absolute hell.
3: Of course.
2: Yeah.
0: Because they wouldn't be able to filter their thoughts and be like, this guy's the worst.
2: I'd get fired.
3: Corey.
0: Yes, Chris.
3: There's nobody down the hall.
1: There's no hall anymore.
0: That was a test. You passed.
2: See? That's my bit.
0: My impression of you is slowly turning into Bobcat.
3: It really
2: is. Yeah, it is,
3: Hey, what are you?
0: I don't know. That would be it would be heaven and hell at the same time, right? Because man, you could get rich really quickly.
3: Yeah,
0: really quickly if you knew other people's thoughts.
2: Yeah.
3: Are you guys caught up at all in this Texas A&M story?
2: Yeah,
3: with the
1: Texas Tech.
0: Not really.
3: I'm sorry, Texas Tech. Yeah.
2: Yeah.
0: I just know the headline. Yeah, the gambling and whatnot. He bet on himself a billion times or something.
3: So Texas Tech quarterback Brendan Sorsby is back. Sorsby won an injunction against the NCAA that will allow him to play for the Red Raiders in 2026. That happened on Monday morning. The stunning ruling concludes a six-week legal saga that kicked off April 27th when the NCAA announced it was investigating Sorsby on allegations of gambling while he played for Indiana in 2022. As Sports Illustrated noted in May, the filing stated Sorsby placed at least 40 wagers on the Hoosiers' fortunes in 2022, though never on games in which he participated. That same day, Sorsby announced he would enter rehab for gambling addiction, and the Red Raiders stated their intent to support him. Now that support seems to have paid off, with Coach Joey McGuire's team's chances for the Big 12 and national title conversation saved, at least for the immediate future. Great article again in The Athletic today talking about how people have gone crazy about this ruling, basically saying that now there's just no ramifications for any kind of cheating and any kind of gambling and anything. Everybody blaming the NIL. You're somebody who was just a Big Ten athlete, just a college athlete. Mm. What do you think of all this, Parker?
1: Well, for me, the funniest bit is like all that needs, and I could be wrong on this, so correct me, but all that needs to happen is there needs to be a judge that rules him eligible, right?
3: Right.
1: That judge was a Lubbock County judge.
2: And it was a Texas, I think I read, was a Texas Tech alum.
1: Yeah, and you know all the money that's there. I can guarantee you there was somebody in the back of, you know, of some room telling him, hey, make sure this kid plays and we'll make sure you're in a good position for the rest of your life. So, like, I don't know. I think there's just so much, there's so much behind the scenes and the money of it, especially at Texas Tech, which is insane that West Texas oil money is flowing there. They have more NIL money than about anybody in the country. But for me, really what this showed is like the NCAA doesn't have any power anymore. Like you're letting a kid who the rules say you can't bet. You can't do it. And he almost spent $100,000 betting and you're going to let him play.
2: Hockey!
3: If there is only one rule around gambling, it should be that rule.
1: Yeah.
3: You can't bet on games you play in.
1: You either can do it or you can't do it. If you can't do it, you shouldn't be allowed to play. It's pretty simple to me. And then the fact that you just need one judge, a local judge, who's obviously going to vote in rule of the starting quarterback for his hometown team. I don't know. It makes zero sense to me.
3: I agree.
1: We see guys like going to prison for this, like federal crime for.
2: I think I saw something the other day on Twitter, and it was the guy whose brother plays for Denver who bet on games.
1: Shante Porter.
2: He's banned for life, and all these people that have, you know, Pete Rose banned for life, and then it said this Sorsby kid 2 games, and it's like, well, that's ridiculous. If you're betting on your team, you shouldn't be. You should not be able to play.
1: Like, 100% agree. He plays for the Nets now too, by the way. But yeah.
2: Oh, does he really?
1: Yeah, he got traded.
2: Hawk was going to tell me that.
1: But no, I 1,000% agree. It's like there's the rules that are in place, and if you're not following the rules, there's consequences. And you can't just escape the rules because you're a starting quarterback and there's a lot of money around.
3: Right. Correct. Sorry, Parker. In a poll yesterday, The Athletic got back results that said 85% of the people responded to the poll said it spells the end of college football as we know it.
2: Jeez.
1: Yeah, the NCAA is in a tough spot because moving forward, they've basically shown they don't have any power. So what's the point of it? It's and I can tell you at this level, it is pro sports. There's not a starter in the Big Ten on a basketball roster who's not making near $1 million. That's not amateur sports.
3: The weird thing here is, though, this has very little to do with college football. You can't do this in the NFL. You can't do this in the NBA. You can't do this in any sport. You shouldn't be able to do this.
1: No.
3: It should be against the rules. Yes. It should, and again, it doesn't have anything to do with NIL. You can't bet on the sport you're playing in.
1: Mm-hmm.
3: And if you are found to be doing it, then there have to be consequences.
2: There has to be, yeah.
0: He is. He's projected by some mock drafts to be like a mid first rounder.
2: Oh yeah,
3: well, that's the reason they wanted the ruling, Corey.
2: Yeah.
3: Because
2: if he sucked, they wouldn't care.
0: There's a. I mean, this website that is basically an aggregate that has a whole bunch of different mock drafts. Like, this guy has him going 12th to the Vikings. You know, like, so, you know what I'm saying? So, like, this is not.
3: He's
0: like
3: getting reps for us right now.
0: Yeah, exactly.
2: Right. Yeah.
0: This is not some slappy. This is a guy that is a first or second round pick. So
11: I don't know about that.
2: And might have.
3: We know you're we'll on see. JJ's side.
2: And almost kicked his career away from gambling.
3: Hey, listen, gambling's a problem. It's an addiction. Yeah. I get that.
0: Inpatient facility for 35 days.
3: For sure. But again, as somebody who has an issue, if you do the crime, you've got to do the time. Mm-hmm. There have to be rules. Yeah. If not, it doesn't make any sense to me. It can't
2: be 2 games.
12: And it's just such a slippery slope. You let this kid get away with it, it could just be everybody.
1: But then there's also the education thing of like, hey, you're giving a 18 to 22 year old kid in this guy's case $6 million to play quarterback. What do you think he's going to spend that $6 million on?
0: Right.
2: Chicks and gambling.
3: Dude, I hadn't thought about that angle. That's a very good point.
1: You know what I mean, Hawk? Yeah, there's no guidance. There's no education on, hey, this is what you should do with your money. You should put it in a 401k, like all that kind of stuff. It's, I'm going to go buy a chain. I'm going to go gamble.
0: Hmm. But stories like this also bring out the worst in like sports media. Like I watched SportsCenter yesterday, and I forget the dude's name. The guy, he used to play college football.
3: Charles Manson?
0: He went on. No.
1: Reggie Bush?
0: No. But he
2: Dusty Mon?
0: He went on like this 10-minute scattergory.
2: Birdman?
12: Charlie had a 4.440.
2: Yeah. Oh, yeah.
12: He was a beast.
0: That was a long way to go for a bad joke, just to rip sauce, but I had to do it.
2: I wasn't listening.
0: Exactly.
3: See?
2: Some guy in SportsCenter, Scattergory. Oh, got it. Got it.
1: We had a problem solved.
2: Got it. Yeah.
0: You got there.
2: Yeah, sorry. Anyway. I knew you were going to rip me.
0: Anyway. Apology accepted.
2: You weren't watching.
0: Well, I missed 3 days. My spot's missed, and I missed 3 days. I got to catch up. My quota is my quota. You know,
2: don't
0: it's in my
2: take
0: contract.
2: It out on me. I would have responded to your email.
0: Well, one person did out of 10. One.
2: Did Cedric?
1: You're like Julius Randle.
2: Well played.
0: One for 10?
2: Did Cedric?
3: Oh, my gosh.
0: No, I don't think we have a Cedric that works here. That can't be right. It's not Cedric, is it?
2: I don't think
0: What is that guy's name?
2: Isn't it Cedric?
0: I can't be right. I don't know.
2: Now Guardsy's going to text us and say, my brother-in-law wants to know what the Cedric bit is.
0: You can tell him. Man. But my ears were deceiving me, but alas, they were not.
3: They were not.
0: Fan 5 in a second. 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
14: AP News, I'm Marcela Sanchez. Israeli Prime Minister Benjamin Netanyahu is insisting that Iran could never have a nuclear weapon. In the same post on X, Netanyahu defended Israel's decisions to attack the Islamic Republic in the past. Just moments before, President Trump said Iran was taking, quote, too long to negotiate a deal, adding that now they will have to pay the price. He made the comments in a post on Truth Social hours after Bahrain, Kuwait, and Jordan came under Iranian fire. Earlier, the U.S. launched airstrikes against Iran after it blamed the country for the crash of a U.S. Army Apache helicopter near the Strait of Hormuz. Four states held primary elections yesterday. In Maine, Graham Plattner won the Democratic nomination for a U.S. Senate seat. He'll face Republican Susan Collins, the only Republican senator from New England, in November. Nevada also held elections. AP correspondent Donna Warder reports on the issues important to voters in that state.
15: Following Tuesday's primaries in Nevada, Republican Governor Joe Lombardo will face Democratic Attorney General Aaron Ford in November's gubernatorial election. It's considered one of the most competitive governor's races in the country. Las Vegas voter Trudy Glatzer says her biggest concern is the rising cost of everything.
16: Gasoline prices. That bothers me. Because a lot of retirees and the whole community is suffering with that.
15: Las Vegas voter Jay Jaros has several concerns.
17: Housing, workers' rights, fighting against ICE.
15: Ford has been focusing his campaign on federal health care, food assistance, and affordability, as Nevada continues to see a shortage of affordable housing and some of the highest gas prices in the country. Lombardo vows to focus on housing affordability if he serves a second term. I'm Donna Water.
14: This is AP News.
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7: I'm meteorologist Brandon Bormans. More clouds than sun with scattered showers and thunderstorms. Some storms could be severe. High temperatures in the lower 80s. For tonight, a lingering shower or storm in the early evening, then skies becoming mostly clear, lows in the low to mid 50s. 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
2: I'm 88 today with a chance of severe thunderstorms, especially out east.
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2: 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I make that July 19th. John Mulaney will be there August 22nd. 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
3: Welcome back, Patrick Morning Show. 8:06, here we are. Finally, the 8 o'clock hour. Just saw the boss, Chad Abbott. He's excited. He limped his way down here to say hi.
2: What'd you guys talk about?
3: Nothing.
1: Drop foot.
2: Wow. Okay.
12: Yeah. Just drop foot. Yeah.
3: I don't think this is going to do justice to how good the moment was in the moment. We've all had those laughing in church moments where you can't laugh. You should not laugh, but that makes you want to laugh even more, makes the urge to laugh even bigger, and you can't laugh, and it hurts, and you're trying not to. I had one of those moments on stage last night. And I don't think Jeff will mind me saying the story. We're doing our Vietnam show, 6 shows in 6 days at the Chanhassen Dinner Theater. Last night was night 2. And it's a very emotional show because we have Vietnam veterans and veterans tell their stories in between the songs. We play music. And at the very end of the show, one of the last songs we play before the encore is Let It Be. And I do the first verse. Jeff does the second verse. And Pamela does the third verse. Well, even though we've done this show, Corey, 1,000 times, sometimes your mind goes blank and you forget the words. Well, I sang the first verse, and Jeff started the second verse, and he realized he was singing the line I just sang. And you could kind of hear it, and as a singer, you're on stage, you're like, okay, well, he's messed up here. What's he going to do? And halfway through his line, he realizes it, and he goes, the line is, find myself in times of trouble, Mother Mary comes to me, speaking words of wisdom, let it be. And I hear him, and he realizes, and he starts to pivot, and he goes, licking words of wisdom.
2: Whoa.
29: Tie down. Who's this?
3: And so here we are on stage, and my next thing I've got to do is, and so I go, and I can hear Jeff go, and everybody on the stage is trying not to laugh because it's a very emotional part, but he's just said that he's licking words of wisdom.
0: Let the man lick.
29: Yeah. Let him lick.
1: Let him lick.
3: Somehow I made it through the song, but man.
1: That is so good.
3: Inappropriate moments of laughter are the greatest of all time.
0: I would love to know from a teacher's perspective why teachers get so mad at kids that are in a classroom where something goes the wrong way, and then they get in trouble for laughing. It's like, they didn't do anything wrong. They're just laughing at the situation. And now, to your point, now it's so uncomfortable that they can't stop laughing.
2: Yeah.
0: And they get sent to the principal's office because they were, like, laughing. And piling on. It's like, that's a human response.
4: Yeah. That's funny.
0: Those are some of the best moments ever. Yes. When some kid like trips and falls into his desk.
4: Yeah.
0: And then you're laughing your ass off and the teacher yells at you and like, stop laughing. But now you're laughing even harder.
4: Yeah.
0: Like,
4: yeah,
0: you're out of here.
8: Don't the kid's encourage handicap. It. Yeah. It's funny. Yeah. I mean,
0: like, kid's grill is stuck in the back of the desk.
4: Yeah.
0: It's the best.
8: Oh, man. Yeah, yeah.
0: Anyway.
8: So, yeah, that happened last night. That's good stuff. Good stuff. Okay. Should we get back to Fan 5?
0: Because sure.
8: Love your sports and stuff like that.
9: It's time for Fan 5 on the Power Trip, brought to you by the St. Paul Saints.
8: Yeah, don't forget it, man. St. Paul Saints. Father's Day is coming up on the 21st, and there is a couple of different packages for you to get on down. Just go to saintsbaseball.com and see Ray Kinsella. And ask him if he wants to have a catch for Dad. Okay.
0: I haven't seen that movie. Should I see it?
8: Oh, I can't believe you haven't.
0: I mean,
29: it's a good film.
8: It's not good, dude. It's great.
29: It's great. It's a great film.
8: It's a
29: well said, Hogs.
8: And you know what? 10 years ago, I just said, don't waste your time. But you're a different Corey now.
29: Yeah.
8: You have a heart.
0: But my girls don't play baseball.
8: It don't matter.
29: Yeah. So? You have a dad.
8: That's right.
0: He doesn't play baseball.
8: Dogs don't chase stars. What? So what?
29: Well,
12: I heard Lou Dog had a mean splitter.
29: Yeah. Hey, yeah, that you misread the you misheard the conversation.
12: My bad, Cor.
8: I think the word was likes a.
29: Oh, Hawk, you need help. You need a meeting.
0: He was more likely to split an atom at 3M than to split anything else.
8: Yeah, Zach's likely to split an atom.
29: Yeah, yeah.
0: Oh, and licking words of wisdom.
29: Let Zach be.
8: We're trying.
10: Fingers crossed.
29: Put your fingers away.
0: Okay.
12: There's enough space to do that.
0: The Spurs at the Knicks tonight, 7:30, game 4 of the NBA Finals. That series is 2-1 New York. DraftKings has the Knicks as 1.5-point favorites.
8: Did you guys see the fans fighting?
29: Oh, yeah.
4: Yeah. Yeah, they're all, yeah.
8: The cops let them fight, too, man. There were two police officers just standing there letting them go at it.
12: They're just like, hey, we're going to see worse tonight.
10: Like hockey referees.
8: Yeah, right. Right. All right, let them get it out.
1: Did you see the guy in
12: He was wearing a Spurs jersey.
1: Yeah, did you see him in the Spurs jersey? They made him take off the jersey and, like, throw it away, and he was bleeding down his face. Like, jeez. It was insane. They were just bullying the heck out of him.
12: There was one guy that had to use, like, a stop sign or something to defend himself.
8: And he was giving her hell, too. I'll tell you what.
0: I don't think that he was defending himself. I think he was trying to get the message that please stop hitting.
8: And then he realized New York... The Knicks fans can't read.
0: No. Hey, I haven't been in New York in 20 years. How much safer is it now than it was even 20 years ago?
8: A factor of 20.
0: Yeah, is it really?
8: It's unbelievable.
12: It's not even close. It's not the New York that you see in the movies and whatnot at all. You could walk around Brooklyn at 1 a.m. at night and nothing's going to happen.
8: Yeah, a lot different.
0: Hey, speaking of that, we already referenced Ghostbusters earlier because I was talking about seeing a ghost in a library and I forgot Rosie wasn't here.
8: What?
29: DMX.
0: Have you guys seen the rewatchables that Bill Simmons podcast? It's on Netflix. You can watch it as well, but it's also a podcast.
12: It's good.
0: You can just listen to.
29: Yeah, he's great.
0: They did an episode on Ghostbusters, and I listened to it on the plane.
29: That sounds nice.
0: I forget. It might have been Chris Ryan. I forget who brought up this point, but man, as soon as he said it, I'm like 100% agree, and that I related to it a billion times over. That the movie Ghostbusters shaped the way I pictured New York for most of my life.
29: Man, that's a great point.
0: Right? Like the attitude of the people on the street, like the way that the mayor talked, even the fire station. I'm like, that's what New York looks like, is the Ghostbusters fire station. Like every corner probably has a Ghostbusters fire station. Like the whole vibe, like the way that Sigourney Weaver acted in that movie, I just assumed that was a thing.
29: Everybody had a sweet apartment.
0: Right. She was like a concert cellist or something. Is that what you said?
8: That's right, yeah.
0: And it's just like, but it's probably like high class stuff with a bunch of like blue collar dudes. My entire view on New York was based on what I thought of Ghostbusters.
29: Yeah.
8: I know this is non-sports. I wanted to ask you this yesterday, and let's all weigh in on this. We were talking about movies, and we were talking about the Jared Leto movie that just came out. Which one was it?
0: Masters of the Universe.
8: Masters of the Universe.
0: Looks terrible.
8: There has never been an actor that has ruined more films, box office-wise, than Jared Leto.
12: No.
8: Yeah. I don't think there's ever been a more hated actor.
0: He keeps getting chances.
8: And he keeps getting chances. Can you think of anybody on that level that people hate this much? Mel Gibson could open a movie better. than Jared Leto. Well, at this
29: as
8: point.
29: Maxo said yesterday when we were talking about this, he killed the Tron franchise.
12: Completely. They said they will not make any more of those movies. Tank, Suicide Squad.
8: Suicide Squad.
12: Morbius is the punchline of a joke. Mm-hmm. I mean, it's that movie, infamous though. Now. It's. Yeah. I don't understand why he keeps getting chances.
8: They hate him.
29: Yeah.
8: What are your feelings, Parker Fox, on Jared Leto?
4: I'm looking him up right now because I.
0: Not super familiar with him?
4: Not super familiar. I've seen his face a bunch, but like going to his movies, like I don't think I've ever seen Tron or Suicide Squad or
0: Fight Club.
12: It's weird too because Jared Leto has some insanely high highs. Like Requiem for a Dream is a fantastic
0: Dallas Buyers Club.
12: Dallas Buyers Club. They're 10 out of 10 movies. And then he has just a bunch of zeros.
8: But again, I don't think it has anything to do with his performance.
12: No.
8: I think it has to do with him. I think you've ruined Jared Leto's career.
29: Yeah.
8: I think it was you.
0: Right. If you stop and yell at people because they're not losing their minds enough to your song.
29: He sucks.
0: Then you suck.
4: He's 54, huh?
0: Yeah, he's in good shape for a 54-year-old.
12: He actually was not a bad Skeletor, but like I was saying to Hawk and Sauce yesterday, it's because you can't see his face and you can't hear his voice. So it's basically not Jared Leto.
8: Fight Club and Dallas Buyers Club. I didn't see Requiem for a Dream alone.
29: What's the one with Christian Bale as the killer? Is that American Psycho?
0: He plays Paul Allen.
29: Yeah,
12: Requiem for a Dream.
8: Everything was going great until he did that concert thing.
0: Him yelling at me and my wife.
29: My wife
0: was the end of Jared Leto's career.
29: Yeah, way to go, Sonya.
0: And technically, he wasn't yelling at us. He was yelling at a blind guy and a guy in a wheelchair.
8: Right,
0: because they weren't losing their minds enough. Because we were in the owner's box at First Avenue.
29: Yeah,
0: shout out to Sonya.
29: Yeah, the best.
0: Man.
8: Even Nicolas Cage, who people make fun of, people love him.
29: Yeah.
8: I can't think of anybody else, even like rock stars, anybody who is more hated than Jared Leto, but is still popular.
0: Kim Jong-il?
8: No!
29: Jesus.
8: He can open a movie. If he had played Morbius, we'd all gone.
0: Jared Leto recently said he went golfing and had 16 holes in one in his first ever round.
8: He said he played charades.
29: Yeah, he played charades for nine minutes.
0: He went on a 9-minute charade.
29: I'm sorry, man. I'm sorry I'm not smart. Go back to ripping the other guy.
0: Yeah.
4: Jared Leto sucks. I did use AI to ask who's the most hated actor, and Jared Leto was the first name that popped up.
0: Get out of here.
4: Mm-hmm.
29: DMX didn't hear you. Louder. What? Boom.
4: No lie. I said, who is the most hated actor? And then they said their classic, like, no one's really most hated, but if you had to rank them, and the number one is Jared Leto.
8: Is there who was anybody else? Does it give you a top five or something?
4: Yeah, there's one. Six names after Jared Leto.
8: Who are they?
4: James Corden, Will Smith, Tom Cruise, Ezra Miller, and Amber Heard.
8: See, Will Smith, people do dislike him after slapping Chris.
29: Ezra Miller was what, The Flash, Maxo?
12: Yeah.
8: I don't think I know who that is.
12: So he's not in anything really like crazy notable, but he was The Flash and he went on like a rampage there for a second.
29: Yeah.
12: He just was getting into altercation after altercation after altercation.
8: Yeah, that's a very recognizable face.
0: I think Tom Cruise is very polarizing because I think most people love him. They on screen for sure, right?
8: Yeah.
0: The troublesome stuff is the Scientology stuff. And is he helping covering up some stuff? And where is this? Like, there's some weirdness to Tom Cruise, but I don't think he's hated.
8: No.
29: And his movies are always great.
4: Yeah, always good.
12: And Will Smith
29: Maverick is sweet.
12: The man for a long
8: time. He sat in that studio and it was an awe.
29: He was nice. Yeah,
12: he just, I think it's just
0: slap changed everything, man.
12: Yeah.
0: We knew it in the moment. Like, this is the rest of his career. He's going to be known for the slap. And if you dismiss that, I think it holds up. Like, how long ago was that now, the slap?
12: It was like 5 years ago. We were in Ireland.
0: So, in the last 5 or 6 years, right? Whatever.
12: Yeah, because I remember.
0: When did that tennis movie
12: I got a text from my friend just being like, Will Smith slapped Chris Rock. I was like, are you high? I was like, what the hell are you talking about? Yeah.
0: I still

0: What happened here?
1: It seemed like it was.
2: And I don't mean to demean Chris Rock, but he's not a guy you see. I mean, you almost feel like he kicked a puppy. Chris Rock is not seen as a tough guy. You know what I mean? Yeah. If you walk up there and slap, you know, Cedric the Entertainer, I don't know. I can't think of who's a tough guy. Right?
3: Arnold Schwarzenegger?
2: Yeah, but a comedian. Somebody like who's doing comedy. You're like, you smack that guy. I don't know. It seemed like smacking a puppy. I don't know.
4: Yeah.
2: But anyway, it doesn't matter.
4: Anyway, Jared Leto, way to go.
2: Yeah, way to go. It all ended with Corey Cove.
4: But Maxo, if you're right, you know, why even hire Jared if you're going to use CGI for Skeletor and alter the voice? Then you can have anybody do it.
3: At that point, you literally could have had anybody
0: have
3: do
0: Dov
3: it.
0: You could have Dov do it.
4: I love that they have so little faith in him. They're like, everybody hates this guy.
0: Let's cover him up.
4: Just completely. Why even hire him then?
0: Is it okay? Is the movie okay?
3: It was not bad. I had, like, I mean, seventh level of hell expectations, but it was it was not bad.
0: It's bombing financially,
3: right?
0: It is
3: terrible. Yeah, like box office wise, it is absolutely bombing.
4: Well, I would ask again, who the hell is it for? It's for our generation. It's kids in the 80s. But I look at a movie like that and I go, well, if I had a young child that was into Masters of the Universe, again, why would they have seen it now, right?
0: Good point.
4: So it's for us, and it looks like a cartoon.
2: You know, that's a good point.
4: I'm not going to see
0: that's
4: it.
0: Very
4: I,
0: good point.
4: I freaking loved Same. He-Man, and I had zero interest in going to see that movie. And that movie was made for my exact age.
2: That's a great point, because, like, He-Man's not still a thing.
3: No, not even close. Been out of the limelight for a long, long time.
0: But when... Man, He-Man was A+.
4: It was, but that was 40 years ago.
0: Yeah, right.
4: So you're playing to 40-year-olds, 45-year-olds.
0: And I had no interest in seeing it.
4: No.
3: I think they tried to, also just kind of going off the way that the movie played out, I think they tried to have like a man version of Barbie because it's Mattel as well, and it didn't work
0: good
3: out.
0: Good point.
3: Yeah, it didn't really hit like that.
0: Yeah, that's...
3: But it was okay.
4: Put the baby goose in there. He makes every movie better.
2: I would watch anything with him in it.
0: Yeah.
2: I love that guy.
4: Yeah. I'd watch a snuff film with Ryan Gosling.
0: Your mic's on.
5: Hey, boys, before we go to break.
0: Your phone's on.
2: I feel a little bit violated.
0: Hawk also had a little bit of movement.
5: Well, the fan is your chance to win $2,500. Just enter the keyword birthday. That's birthday at KFAN.com. Enter it now and good luck.
4: Oh, if you have not seen that, the Rewatchables, it's awesome. It's like a 2-hour hardcore deep dive on films.
3: Hmm. They just had Spielberg on there the other day, I'm pretty sure.
4: On the Rewatchables?
3: Yeah.
4: No kidding?
3: Mm-hmm.
4: So they just pick a movie and they all watch it, but then they analyze it in 37 different ways. So, like, what if we had swapped out this person?
2: Wow.
4: What if this scene had been different? What kind of impact did it make culturally? What kind of run did this actor go on? It's a super fun deep dive. It's like... It's essentially sabermetrics for movies, but it's three or four sometimes smart people sitting around talking about a movie, and it makes you think differently about the movie. It's super good.
3: Yeah. He talked about 2001, A Space Odyssey. Steven Spielberg was on there just the other day.
4: Awesome.
0: Yeah.
4: But, like, there's something about Mary's a really good one.
0: That's sweet.
4: Yeah, it's worth your time. It's good background noise, too, because you don't have to have your eyes on it. When you throw it on Netflix, you can just listen to it. Or you can listen to this garbage, because this is the Power 2 Morning Show, and we got one more segment after this with headlines on The Fan.
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11: Minnesota News Network, I'm Brent Pome. Whether you're headed to the lake, river, or a deer stand, the Minnesota DNR says getting your license is now faster, easier, and more convenient than ever. Commissioner Sarah Stroman says they launched the first phase of the modernized electronic license

0: System.
1: License sales in Minnesota fund all kinds of conservation efforts, from habitat restoration, enhancement, and protection, to fish and wildlife management, to lake management planning, to stream restoration, invasive species protection, and more.
0: She says you can now purchase your license on your phone, online, or in person. The Aiken County Sheriff's Office says a man drowned on Gun Lake over the weekend trying to save a dog. Authorities identified the victim as 47-year-old Randy Benson from Isanti. And the Lynx routed the Wings 176 at Target Center for their eighth straight win. This is MNN.
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11: I'm meteorologist Brandon Bormans. More clouds than sun with scattered showers and thunderstorms. Some storms could be severe. High temperatures in the lower 80s. For tonight, a lingering shower or storm in the early evening, then skies becoming mostly clear, lows in the low to mid 50s. 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
13: In late, but there's a lot of people on Twitter that say that Kyle Murphy because of the Rosen, but Kyler Murray sounds like Christian Ponder.
14: Okay.
13: I'm thinking of either, but they got a little touch of...
15: Christian had a really deep voice, too, yeah. Yep.
16: Do you think you're going to find it?
13: I don't think so. Yeah. I don't think it's going to click. But a couple of people say Christian Ponder.
14: This guy says
13: Thielen. One guy says KOC.
16: You'd have Ponder audio somewhere.
14: JJ Max sounds just like KOC. That's who he sounds.
13: Man, there's so many people saying Ponder. Keanu Reeves. I don't hear that at all, but whatever. Whatever.
14: Yeah. I'll find some Christian Ponder.
15: I got one right here.
14: You do? Okay, go ahead.
17: You know, I think it was good for me to kind of get that step back, take a step back for a couple of weeks and take a deep breath. And
13: I mean, that's similar,
15: that's,
13: too.
15: That's close.
13: That's pretty close. That's definitely not who I was thinking of, but that's very, very close.
15: Man, Anyway. What a weird era we've had with quarterbacks.
14: I don't even think it's era. I think
15: it's a lifetime other than
14: Fran. Yeah, right, right.
18: Dante looked like he was the real deal until he got hurt. Yeah. Borderline MVP that year that Peyton Manning won it.
15: Yeah.
14: You know, you love TV games. What do you call it?
18: Game shows.
14: Game shows.
18: Go on.
14: I love Family Feud.
18: Mm-hmm.
14: Do you know what I love and what I would never want to be a part of is the fast money portion of Family Feud.
18: Because of the pressure?
14: The pressure, man. I just
18: think how hard it would be to go second, right? Because if you say something that somebody, then you have to panic and come up with something else quickly.
14: I've been
18: way easier to go first.
14: Flirting with ways to play that game with Parker and Max versus Sauce and Zach.
18: Mm-hmm.
14: But even the idea of running the game freaks me out a little bit. But I think that'd be kind of a fun bit to have them compete to see who wins it.
19: That's a good point because I've thought about being Steve Harvey in that situation and how intense that can be. Have to read it as fast as you can.
14: Right. Yeah.
19: $20,000 on the line.
14: We should play that game with these four next Wednesday.
15: I don't know. I don't think I've seen
14: it. So basically,
15: it.
14: I would say, you've
18: never seen the end of Family Feud? How is that possible?
15: I just need a refresher.
16: There's time on the, go ahead, Hawk.
14: Yeah. Okay. So there's time on the clock. I think it's 20 seconds. And you're going to have five questions. And he's going to say top five answer on the board. And then he'll read the question. You give an answer.
16: Like knee-jerk reaction.
14: And then they move to the next question. You give an answer. Move to the next question. You got to give all the answers. You got to get all through all the questions. And if you only get through four, then obviously the last one you're not going to get points for.
15: Okay,
14: right?
18: And the two of you have to total 200 points or more to win.
16: So it's better to give an answer out versus then you got to get
18: to the second person. Pass, people that pass are just stupid. Yeah.
15: And
18: you can't
15: say
18: something.
15: I'll probably pass.
14: And if you go second and you say the same thing that the person before you said, you have to give an alternate answer.
18: Yeah. Right.
20: And they get 25 seconds, the second person does.
14: Got it.
16: Doesn't just a buzzer ring quick and then they know the answer?
14: Hey, Zacho.
15: Yes.
14: If you were to turn off your headphones right now, would you not be able to hear us at all?
15: I can, yeah.
14: Do that for me because we're going to play the game real quick.
15: All right. Give me a thumbs up on your.
14: Okay, Corey, will you do me a favor?
18: Sure.
14: Will you watch the clock 25 or 20 seconds?
18: Sure. I'll do the old alarm on my phone. Hang on. This is then we'll actually have whatever.
15: Sure.
16: You look perplexed.
14: Write down his answers for me, would you?
15: Yeah,
14: there you go. Okay. Top five answers on the board, okay?
15: Okay.
14: I'm going to give you the... Zach, turn your earphones off now. Okay. You ready, Sauce?
15: Yes.
14: In 3, 2, 1. Name a fictional character who has great strength.
15: Captain Hook.
14: Name a place parents take a baby.
16: Come on, restart.
15: I don't know.
20: You lost.
15: Is it not Captain Hook?
20: You lost. You already lost.
15: Oh, got it. Start over. I got it now.
16: Corey's gone.
15: I don't know why I thought of Captain Hook. He threw his backpack. He's leaving.
20: I've never seen Corey react like this.
15: I'm sorry.
14: He literally left the
15: studio. He left.
14: He quit.
16: Oh, no,
15: his alarm's going off. Sorry.
14: He quit.
20: He's genuinely pacing outside the studio right now.
15: Brilliant. I'm sorry, Corey. I'm sorry. It caught me off guard. I still don't kind of understand the concept.
14: Zach, you just missed.
15: Yeah.
14: You just missed the end of the morning show. There's no more morning show.
15: Corey left.
14: We got a total of one question, and the answer was so bad that Corey quit radio.
16: That's all time, because your point was proven. Like, Steve Harvey, no matter what Sauce says, he has to be locked in.
14: Yeah.
16: I'm sad Zacho missed that.
14: Zach, the very first question was... He's still throwing things at me. The very first question was, name a fictional character who has great strength. And Sauce said...
15: Captain Hook.
20: Unreal. He has one hand.
15: I know. I'm not smart.
14: And I tried to keep going, but I couldn't. And then Corey threw it.
20: I could barely write Captain Hook on the paper.
14: All right. I'm going to get a different fifth.
15: Sorry. I'm very sorry.
18: When that happens on Family Feud, when somebody says a ridiculous answer and everybody laughs and derails it, they do stop the clock and Steve lets them keep, they'll reset it, but...
15: Okay, my answer.
14: No, you don't get it.
18: No, Captain Hook is your answer. You don't get to change your answer.
14: Yeah,
18: Captain Hook's going to be a zero, but we're going to let it play out.
14: I'm going to find a different fifth answer.
18: Do you want me to reset the clock and start over?
14: Okay, so we'll see. But he already knows that answer. I'm going to start with a whole new five questions, okay? Because he already knows what that is.
15: Okay.
18: Captain Hook.
15: I should have set the whole.
14: Okay, hold on 1 second, buddy.
16: That'd be a good one.
15: Yeah. What an idiot.
14: I'm going to get a different fifth.
20: So I don't understand the game.
18: Hercules got to be number one.
16: That's not is that, he said fictional?
14: Number one, yeah, fictional was, number one was Superman.
18: Oh, Superman.
15: Oh, yeah. Okay.
14: All right, Zacho, turn off your headphones.
20: No, I hate this.
16: Nobody laugh.
14: Okay, here we go. Top five answers on the board. You're ready to write, and you're ready for the time. Here we go.
18: Can't wait.
14: Sauce, here we go. 5, 4, 3, 2, 1. Name a place parents take a baby where they hope it doesn't start crying.
15: Church.
14: Name something a seven-year-old takes with them when they run away from home.
15: Baseball glove.
14: Name something the parents watching their kids do for the first time.
15: Sorry, I didn't hear you.
14: Name something the parents love watching their kids do for the first time.
15: Walk.
14: Name something you might watch through binoculars.
15: Sports.
14: Name a U.S. city that never sleeps.
15: New York.
14: Okay, there you go.
18: Hey, just to clarify, did you say when they run away from home?
14: Yeah.
18: So when they run away from home,
16: maybe
18: it's like
16: to play ball.
18: I'm seven. Mom, Dad, I hate you both. I was born to play ball. You're holding me back. I'm out of here. I'm taking my baseball glove with me. I'm going to need this when I'm train hopping the rest of my childhood.
14: Okay. Here's this. Okay. Before Zach turns his mind. Okay, here we go.
20: I think he got number one besides the baseball glove. I think he got damn near number one.
14: Name a place parents. He'll get 5, 4, 3, 2, 1. Five for the number one answer. Okay. Name a place parents take a baby where they hope it doesn't start crying. He said.
20: Church.
14: Number one answer on the board.
20: There we go.
18: See, you get it.
14: My name dog. Something a seven-year-old takes with them when they run away from home. You said.
20: Baseball glove.
14: Didn't make the board.
18: What?
14: Name something that parents love watching their kids do for the first time. You said.
15: Walk.
14: Number one answer on the board.
16: Nice.
14: Name something you might watch through binoculars. You said.
15: Sports.
14: Number two answer on the board. Name a U.S. city that never sleeps. You said.
15: New York.
14: Number one answer on the board.
20: See? Wow. My dog.
14: How many points
20: thank
14: did you get?
20: Thank you, Maxo. That is 19.
14: Great. Okay. Zacho, are you back with us?
15: Yeah, here we go.
14: Okay, 25 seconds on the clock. Are you guys ready? Top five answer on the board. Zacho, name a place parents take a baby where they hope it doesn't start crying.
20: Daycare.
14: Name something a seven-year-old takes with them when they run away from home. When they run away from home.
20: Backpack.
14: Name something that parents love watching their kids do for the first time.
20: Speak.
14: Name something you might watch through binoculars.
20: The Vikings' first loss.
14: Name a city.
20: Well played. Damn it.
18: Well played.
14: Okay, there you go. All right.
20: Binocular one was tough.
16: I was going to say birds.
20: Birds would be good, yeah.
14: Name a place where parents take a baby, they hope it doesn't start crying. You said?
20: Daycare.
14: Not there.
16: Dang.
14: Church, theater, restaurant, doctor, shopping.
20: Ooh, name something. Plane isn't on there.
14: Name something a seven-year-old takes with them when they run away from home. You said?
20: Backpack.
14: Not there.
18: You know what you could put in a backpack?
15: A baseball glove. Or Captain Hook.
14: Toy, food, blanket, clothes, suitcase. Name something that parents love watching their kid do for the first time. You said?
20: Speak.
14: That was number three answer on the board.
16: Really?
14: Walk, smile, talk, clean room, ride bike. Name something you might
18: watch. Sounded like a Luke Bryan song.
14: Yeah. Name something you might watch through binoculars. You said?
20: Vikings first loss.
18: Is it there?
16: It's got to be there.
18: Is it there?
14: It is not.
18: Oh, is he right?
14: I like the answer, though. Wildlife, sport, neighbors, stars, stage show. And lastly, name a U.S. city that never sleeps you didn't get to. The number one answer was New York, then Vegas, Chicago, Los Angeles, Seattle. How many points did he get?
20: He got three.
14: It's tougher than you think. So we can do that, Cor. These two versus those two.
16: That'd
14: be kind of fun. And I never want to go another day without hearing his answers over there.
18: All I'm picturing now is second graders across the Twin Cities going like, Mom, Dad, I'm out of here.
16: Going down the Dominican Republic and chasing my dreams.
15: Exactly. Well, if you notice, if you've seen the movie Weapons, they all take their baseball gloves with them.
18: Of course they do. Why wouldn't they?
14: That's one of my favorite moments in the last year of the show was you saying Captain Hook.
18: Fictional character known for unlimited strength. Captain Hook.
15: I don't know why I said that.
14: I don't either.
20: I panicked.
14: No, it's
20: I'm
14: okay.
20: Not
14: That's
20: smart.
14: The pressure of it, though. That's the bit. That's what I'm talking
16: about. You
14: probably
16: thought Hulk right after, too.
20: Yeah, 100%. I'm like, it's Hulk. Damn it.
1: That was amazing.
20: Thank you, Daddy.
14: That was great. Okay. All right. There's something there. Okay, cool.
21: Now it's time for Headlines.
22: Was it Kurt Bills?
1: Nope.
20: No,
1: it's Captain Hook. All around. Thanks, all around. Appreciate it. All Thank around. It brings you headlines.
14: Do it right.
1: I don't know if we – did we talk about this when we were talking about the Odyssey or not? But the popcorn bucket for the Odyssey is, in fact, a Trojan horse.
14: Oh, that's awesome. Sweet. Yeah. That's a good bit. It's a good bit.
1: Have any popcorn buckets that went viral, whether it's the Dune one that looked like a
20: Hawk's favorite thing,
1: are they resellable? Like, are people actually profiting off of them as collectibles, or is it just for the novelty of, like, I want to get it and I'm a big fan?
14: I think the Wicked ones were doing well for a while. Let me see.
1: Somebody see if what's the highest resale value of a popcorn bucket.
14: I'm looking it up right now.
16: They got the Dune one for about $70 on eBay.
14: Yeah, that seems to be the number one. Yep. AMC's Ghost
1: Perverts.
14: Face.
1: Yep.
14: There was an AMC Ghost Face one that goes for up to $150.
1: Okay. Because I know movie theaters are trying to make these sell, right, and make as much money as possible. But at some point, I think we're going to turn into sports cards here.
14: Yeah.
1: And I think they're going to release a very limited number of them.
20: Yeah.
1: And see if they can sell them for more and then drive up the resale market and collectible factor.
20: I think you are.
1: Because if you have them unlimited, sure, you're selling more, but at some point then they're not valuable. Yeah, right? So it's the balance between how much money can you make and still make them be worth something.
14: I was talking to my buddy Randall Hoffhein last night, and we were talking about
1: Dahmer.
14: Dahmer, absolutely. We were talking about how many car shows there are now. Like, they're all the time every weekend, and people are driving old cars again. I have a suspicion that drive-in movie theaters are going to make a comeback.
16: Really?
14: Yeah. It's such a cool thing. You're going to see a movie. You're still in your car. I think that nostalgia will come back. A lot of things are coming back nostalgic like that. I believe drive-in movies, especially because there's a lot of land out there that used to be farms and stuff like that that ain't nothing no more.
1: So I'm jaded because when I took the family to the one that's west like an hour, what's that one?
14: Litchfield.
1: Yeah, Litchfield.
14: Mm-hmm.
20: Oh, yeah.
1: The vibe was cool. I was into it. But the movie was Jungle Cruise.
14: Oh, yeah.
20: Huck loved
1: that
20: movie. And
1: that couldn't have sucked more. So, like, the fact that I saw a terrible movie definitely impacted the amount of fun that I had because I was like, I was into it. We had, you know, the hatch, whatever, open in the
14: sunroof.
1: So we got the whole thing. We got it all open. It's let's find ways to see this thing and turn the car backwards and whatever.
14: Yeah. Sunroof.
16: Corey had his whole fan sticking out the sunroof.
1: Like Tom Hanks in Big. But then the movie sucked, right? Yeah. So it's like that. I mean,
14: last time I went, it was a double feature. It was Grease and Dirty Dancing. That's pretty cool.
1: Maybe that's smarter is to go see a throwback movie that you know you already like.
14: Yeah.
16: Because the one Valley High, the one in the east.
1: Yeah, Valley High.
16: I think that one's closed now, apparently.
14: Yeah. But you know what? They do them in St. Michael at Lay Music Room, the movie theater there, the St. Michael right off of 94. They put a giant screen on the side of the wall on the building, and they open up the drive in the summertime. It's great, man. I love it.
16: My favorite bit is when your car doesn't start up after the movie because your battery is dead from listening to the movie.
14: And that's why you got to buy yourself a little Walkman. So you have a little radio in your car because you're right. It does. They don't have the speakers anymore. You got to use your own accessory there on your phone or on you. Yeah, that's tough, man. That is tough.
19: We were leaving, or I was leaving. When,
20: Las Vegas.
19: St. Michael, when I think you had a show.
14: Yeah.
19: And I drove around the back or when I came out, and I didn't realize they were doing the movie. I got my big, bright headlights, and I'm just flashing it right into the eyes of all these moviegoers, and all of a sudden I look over, and there's all these people looking at me dude, come on.
14: Yeah, I'm sure they were cursing. I'm sure they were. Yeah.
19: Flipping me off.
20: Have you guys seen, everybody here is familiar with Jim Peterson, right?
1: He's the best.
20: He got hacked on Twitter.
14: Yeah. Oh, no.
20: And it's unbelievable. Did you see the Photoshop picture of him standing by a boat like this?
14: So good.
19: How's his Bitcoin doing? So,
20: it said, added a second key, all thanks to crypto trading mentor JuneMom47 for enlightening me this morning this crypto trading. It's been a blessing to me. I'm grateful.
16: And most of them are just like pictures of houses and cars. And then Yeah. One is an AI picture of him next to a pontoon doing like holding the keys yeah. up or something. It is all time hilarious. Yeah. And I'm sorry I had to come at the expense of getting your axe hacked, but so funny.
15: Yeah. But it, the first one was like, got my dream car. It's just a G-Wagon. G-Wagon. Yeah. Thanks to June Mom, the crypto trader.
16: There's a bunch of emojis too. And I'm like, Jim Pete never uses emojis.
15: Yeah, poor Jim Pete.
16: I did text that. I was like, I think your ex got hacked. And of course, I was probably like the ninth person to text him about it. Of course he knows, but pretty funny.
18: All right. This next sentence, I guess I could say I never would have imagined I was going to say something like this on the radio, but I didn't even think this was a possible sentence. You know what I'm saying?
14: Yep. Mm-hmm.
18: The Vagina Museum in England says people keep stealing a MILF magnet from one of its displays.
16: Hmm. Hawk, what are you doing
15: suspects?
16: Over there?
14: Does it work?
18: I mean, how many questions do you have based off just that headline?
15: Yeah.
18: I have about 40.
16: It's a couple.
14: I have one.
18: Hmm. How much are tickets?
15: Yeah.
14: Does it work?
18: I don't think it's... like a magnet that attracts MILFs.
15: No,
18: I think
16: it's a museum. Look, you can't touch.
18: It's a magnet that...
15: yeah.
14: Oh, okay.
18: Yeah, it's not like a tractor beam.
14: Get over here.
19: Yeah, bring that over to Edina. See what you get.
14: Man.
15: Tommy threw up outside of that museum.
18: Yeah. Today is National Bed Bug Prevention Day, and this is the 1,000th time I will admit I didn't think bed bugs were real until I was an adult because I just thought it was something my mom said to me.
14: Yeah.
18: I understand bugs are real. I understand bugs can get into beds, but the idea of, quote, bed bugs, like, whatever. Don't let the bed bugs bite. I get it. I don't need to go to bed yet, Mom.
15: Relax. No,
18: then
15: Mom.
18: I was like, I don't know, 21, 22 years old, and I was like, wait a minute.
15: 25.
18: That's a real thing? Gross.
15: Yeah.
14: They are terrible.
15: Yeah, they're terrible.
14: That's just terrible. Ugh.
15: Yeah, I'm sure some of the ladies Hawk hooked up with in the 80s had bed bugs.
14: How dare you? You're probably right.
18: All right, let's see if somebody can. Zach, you go last because you're the most likely to get this right. Let's see if somebody can do the math and put this together.
15: Do the math?
18: Yep.
16: Show's almost over.
18: What was the last year someone was born that ended up walking on the moon? Does that make sense? So give me the birth year of the... youngest person to walk on the moon.
16: Never happened.
14: Nah. I'm going to go. Can I go first?
18: Sure.
14: I'm going to say 1941.
15: Yeah. I'll say 46.
18: 46.
16: Never happened.
18: What are you, Sauce? Zacko, take a shot.
19: I'm going to say 38.
18: Oof, almost got it. 1935. No one born after 35 has ever walked on the moon. Charles Duke was the one who was born the most recently. That was October of 1935. He's 90 years old now and still alive, by the way. So no one after 35 has walked on the moon. And that's in the news because I believe, what is it, again, Zach, you know this stuff. Is it Artemis? What number is it now?
15: Prime?
18: No. They just announced they're going to send a group of four to the moon to actually land on the moon. And I think they just named the astronauts. Was it yesterday? It's like recently. So we're going back.
15: Mm.
19: About damn time.
18: Where is this story? I thought I just saw it yesterday.
19: Yeah. Why is it not bigger news?
18: Because Jake Paul probably is fighting some hack.
15: Yeah, he's fighting Dusty Mon.
19: Randy Brensick, 58.
14: He's fighting Randy Brensick?
15: He's fighting a 58-year-old man.
16: That adds up for Jake Paul.
15: That makes sense.
14: And he's doing it at the Louvre.
15: Yeah.
18: Artemis 3, it's going to be the next major moon mission. Artemis 3.
15: Ooh.
14: Artemis is a great character on Always Sunny in Philadelphia. By
15: Yeah. Artemis is great. Oh. Yeah.
19: 2028.
18: This will be the first time since Apollo 17 in 1972.
14: Well, I'd be able to do.
15: That was 10 years before I showed up.
14: Wow, man. Crazy.
15: Thank you.
18: That was the timeline I was concerned about.
15: See? I'm just filling you in, man.
18: Today is the series premiere on Netflix of Outlast the Jungle. 16 strangers compete in a Survivor-style competition in the jungles of Panama, but you have to make friends and finish as a team in order to split the $1 million. Yep. I don't really care about part. Right. Let's go solo. I'm a little surprised in the last, 25, 26 years since Survivor's been around, that there haven't been way more knockoffs than there have been.
14: Here's the thing.
18: Yeah. Way more.
14: I had a similar thought, and maybe I'm wrong, and you guys look it up because somebody's going to start typing. Maybe go ahead, Parker, if you'd like. Has anybody ever died while filming one of those shows?
18: Not Survivor.
14: Any of those kind of reality shows, though, like Naked and Afraid or Don't Get Eat or whatever
18: I don't
14: shows
18: know. Called. Wasn't there a story a week ago that I think, like, honestly, Survivor Germany or Survivor Poland or somebody, a European version of Survivor.
14: Okay.
18: I think a guy had to have, like, almost have a leg amputated or something. Like, there was a serious injury, like, a week ago on one of those. Zach, did you find the story?
19: I didn't find that one. There was a Survivor France death, fatal heart attack.
14: Mm. Okay.
15: Jeez.
19: Somebody died on Wipeout, had a heart attack.
16: A Bulgarian version of Survivor as well. There was a fatality.
18: No kidding.
14: Wipeout, the show where they ran on the big giant red balls and all that stuff?
19: Yes.
14: I loved that show.
16: It's so good.
14: It's so good.
15: That is a good show.
14: I'm not surprised somebody died on it or at least became completely a paraplegic because some of those falls are incredible. But, like, you put guys, like, Naked and Afraid, where they put them in the woods, and I know that I'm sure they take precautions, but there's some horrible stuff that goes on out there, and they're naked with things crawling up their Johnsons and stuff.
18: Oof. Ew. Oh, here's the story, by the way. TMZ from May 16th, so this is almost a month ago. Survivor Greece has been put on an indefinite pause after a contestant was apparently hit by a tourist boat during filming. It's a 21-year-old. Struck by the propellers of a tourist boat, resulting in a significant injury to his right ankle and partial amputation of his left leg.
14: Oh goodness sakes.
15: Rosie.
18: Damn.
15: That sucks.
14: Eliminate him then.
15: Yeah.
14: He didn't survive.
15: Cross him off then.
14: I guess he did survive. I mean.
15: Yeah.
18: Imagine that guy is a part of your alliance and you're like, why did you get hit by a boat? Now you're costing me a shot at a million.
15: What are you doing, man?
19: Looks like Deadliest Catch lost another crew member, too.
14: That
16: one adds
14: That's more of a reality show, though, right? Isn't it? Is that a contest? It's not a contest.
18: No, it's a reality show.
14: Yeah, right.
18: All right, I want you guys to see if you can figure this out, too, based on how long she's been a part of the pop culture landscape.
14: Okay.
18: Today is the birthday of Kate Upton.
16: Nice. Justin Verlander, right?
18: How old do we think she is? Think of how long you think you've known about her, and then do the math and see if you can figure out how old she is.
14: I'm going to say 41.
15: 40.
16: 43.
19: She was big when I was in high school.
16: She's still big.
19: I would say probably, 1980, so 40. Something, 44.
14: Anybody right? Close? Anybody?
18: No.
14: Really?
18: Let me double check just to make sure this prep service is correct, but hang on.
15: 50?
18: No, this is correct. This is how young she must have been when she broke through and got big. No pun intended.
16: Wow.
18: She's only 34.
15: Wow.
14: What?
18: Yeah.
15: Wow.
18: 34. She was born on this day, June 10th, 1992. She has never seen the Twins win the World Series.
15: No.
18: Not once.
15: No.
16: She's watched her husband win it, though, I think.
15: Yeah.
14: He's seen the Twins.
15: Oh, yeah.
0: Perfect boobs.
14: They really are.
15: Yeah.
2: I'd also like to see her topless.
15: Wow.
16: Wow.
15: Is it a Lieber who thinks she's disgusting?
18: Well, no, not disgusting.
14: I don't think disgusting. I think he said overrated.
18: He was a little confused why she got to be on the cover so many times of Sports Illustrated.
16: What are you confused about?
14: I showed him multiple pictures.
15: Yeah.
19: I'm not confused at all.
15: Yeah. It's on the background of Hawk's computer.
14: He's not confused, and he's confused.
15: Yeah. Even Tommy, I think, is a fan.
14: No.
16: Yucky.
15: Yucky. He's out tomorrow, by the way.
18: What?
14: Well, finally. It's about time. Good for him.
18: Live your life, Tommy. Okay? We all support you and love you.
14: We love you, Sass.
18: Best of luck in your journey.
15: No, he's not on the show.
18: Oh, he's off the show. Oh, got it. That makes more sense.
14: I was going to take tomorrow off, too, maybe. But you know what? I'll stay with you guys. I love you guys too much.
16: Oh,
15: appreciate that. Yeah. I love you. No one loves you more than I do.
14: That is probably true.
15: I do.
14: And you barely
15: But I've seen you at your worst.
14: Yeah, you see me naked.
15: And I'm about to see just get pissed here.
14: Nope, I'm over it now.
18: How'd that first conversation with Abbott go?
14: Great.
18: We're all on the same page?
14: We all are.
18: Oh, great.
14: We all are.
18: That's great.
15: Yeah. For now.
14: Yep.
18: All right. We're back tomorrow, 5:30 to 9. Parker Fox, it's always an absolute pleasure. Best of luck to you.
14: Parker, we love you. And all of your endeavors. You know what?
16: I love you guys.
14: We have $10 hopes on you. You're the only one that can go anywhere. Yeah.
16: Okay. Prayers up.
18: Yep.
16: Something like that.
18: All right. See you tomorrow, 5:30 to 9. 9 to noon is next.
14: Yeah. Things can be rotten, but don't forget, if you look at it like you don't have to, you get to, it changes everything. Have a great day, everybody.
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23: 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Girls Golf Class A State Championships at Pebble Creek and Becker. Walker Hackensack Akeley's fifth after the first round, with Haley Brock tied for 17th at 84. Addison Lissick is tied for 28th with an 88. Aaliyah LaRose of Castle Lake Venus tied for 51st at 99. And in the Class AA State Girls Championship at Sand Creek and Jordan, eighth grader Natalie Martin of Park Rapids is tied for ninth with a 77, four strokes behind the leader. She's the youngest golfer in the top 10 after day one. On the boys' side, Class A at Pebble Creek, Maverick Reed of Walker Hackensack Akeley is sitting fourth at 73, four strokes behind the leader. James Palmer of Bagley is tied for 21st with a 77. Gus Pedersen of Walker Hackensack Akeley is tied for 29th with a 78. And Jackson Brown of Castle Lake Venus tied for 40th at 80. Final round in all classes is today. Twins get beat 10-4 last night. 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
5: I'm meteorologist Brandon Bormans. More clouds than sun with scattered showers and thunderstorms. Some storms could be severe. High temperatures in the lower 80s. For tonight, a lingering shower or storm in the early evening. Then skies becoming mostly clear. Lows in the low to mid 50s. 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Current temperature, 67 degrees.
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0: It is a Wednesday, 9 to noon. Good morning, ladies and gentlemen. The hockey last night heard on KFAN was terrific.
1: Vegas is out dead center. Sissons 2-on-1. Buried in the zone, a drag, a shot, out, and he scores! With his 14th goal in the Stanley Cup playoffs.
0: And while we celebrate 14 goals for Brett Howden and the Vegas Golden Knights, it was the Carolina Hurricanes who won the game. And won it with 6.5 minutes to go. Jordan Staal with a circus diving goal on Carter Hart. And it was terrific.
2: Jerkass!
0: Some red-hot NBA action tonight. Everybody ready?
3: Brunson drives on Harper, steps back, three-pointers up. It's good! Jalen Brunson drills the three. It's a three-point game.
4: At a nine-second difference, shot clock and game clock. Towns holding on to Wemby. Fox gets into the paint, puts up jumper, got it! De'Aaron Fox with a clutch bucket right there. And it's back to a five-point game. Timeout with 12.2 remaining.
0: Mike Breen firing bullets on ABC. We have a bevy of Vikings day one minicamp takes throughout the 9 to noon presentation today, including with new friend Dane Mizutani from the Pioneer Press at 10 o'clock. Dane, of course, attended camp, and when I first saw him, he hit me with a quote, "They re-signed McCarron," end quote. So there will be a hockey bent with Mr. Mizutani, the TwinCities.com scribe. But joining us now to commence 9 to noon at 9:02. Good morning. The radio program today begins with dear friend Parker Fox. P. Fox, M. Well Fuller produces, or as he goes by on his incredibly popular YouTube channel, Young Maxwell, Sanford's other son.
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6: That's not my at.
0: A. That's two A's, two Y's, and two E's.
5: I always love that one.
0: All right, homies who howl. Knicks and Spurs tonight. It's at Madison Square Garden. Yeah. Knickerbockers lead the series 2-1. Who wins tonight and why? Knicks or Spurs? P. Fox is the guest in the Covenant. And you go first. Good morning.
7: Good morning, PA. Grateful to be here with you this morning. I got the Spurs, man. I think I like the way they're playing right now. I think they really found something out there. In game three in New York, I really loved Victor Wembanyama's approach. I think he had the right approach going into the Thunder series. I didn't think he had the right approach going into the Knicks series. And that's it's a team effort thing with a guy like Wemby, right? You want him to play in isolation. You want to be able to give him the ball on the perimeter and let him work. But he's 7'5" and he's got an 8-foot wingspan. He needs to be in his operating area, and his best spots are at the elbows and kind of in the Barkley position off the post. Mm. It was intentional for the San Antonio Spurs to get him the ball in those positions in game three, and it obviously worked out better for him. He was excellent in the game. He was 11 for 18, 32 points. He got to the free throw line, had 8 rebounds, had 3 blocks. I thought he was excellent in that game. But then the biggest thing for this San Antonio Spurs team is all the other pieces that come alongside with Victor Wembanyama, right? Hitting the 12 threes was excellent for them down the stretch. But for me, the way they defended the three-point ball in the fourth quarter, the Knicks couldn't find a bucket in the fourth quarter. They couldn't find a three-point bucket at all in the fourth quarter. And then my last point, Stephon Castle's defense on Jalen Brunson. 13 turnovers, 13 assists for Jalen Brunson. Mm. Throughout his playoff career, he's been about a 2.9 assist to turnover ratio guy. Right now, he's a 1-1. So the defense that they're putting on Jalen Brunson has been key because he is the engine that stirs that pot there in New York.
0: Dang.
5: Hardcore.
0: That's some hardcore hoops right there from P. Fox at Parker Fox 24. Maxwell Fuller at Froby Bryant 1 _. A. Two A's, two Y's, two E's. Who do you like tonight, Maxwell? Who do you like and why?
2: I actually like New York. I like all of Parker's points, too, because the Spurs did get back to Spurs basketball. I mean, they scored 21 points off of turnovers. They limited their own turnovers. And like Parker said, they had to get more out of the non-Wemby players. Stephon Castle looked more like the Stephon Castle we saw in the Western Conference Finals. And unfortunately, the Stephon Castle that the Timberwolves faced in that second round there. But he's been amazing against Jalen Brunson. They're doing everything that they want to do against Jalen Brunson. I mean, pretty much every game, however many shots he takes, that's how many points he has, which is not very efficient. But even the Spurs playing Spurs basketball were just barely able to fend off the New York Knicks. And Karl Anthony Towns was pretty much a non-factor, 4-for-10 from the floor. And Josh Hart, I mean, the thing about the Knicks throughout this series is that they're so deep and they're just getting these random amazing games from a different player every single night. Josh Hart had zero in game two.
6: Right.
2: And then he looks like Steph Curry in game three and can't miss from three. OG Anunoby has been amazing. He's been the hottest shooter of any player in the NBA playoffs for all throughout these entire last several months. So I just like the way that the Knicks are playing against the Spurs. And if they can limit their turnovers and keep Jalen Brunson. The thing about Jalen Brunson is he's due for one. He's due for a more efficient game. You know, like he's scoring, but he's having to put up a lot of shots to score. So I think he's due for one. And I think they've played amazing defense against the Spurs role players. You know, Dylan Harper has been great, but he's kind of, this looks like some of the Spurs players, the lights are a little too bright for them right now, and they're not getting the same out of the role players that they need. The Champagnes of the world, the Keldon Johnsons of the world, and the Knicks are getting the most out of those guys. And I think the Knicks feel like they got punked. Mm-hmm. Judging off of Jose, you know, Grand Theft Alvarado's comments after the game. I think they feel like they got punked. I think maybe they feel like they were a little bit distracted heading into that game. So I think they're going to try to take it to the Spurs tonight. And I like the Knicks in this one at home in the Garden with that crazy energy, man.
0: And next, Pete Fox. Who will be the game's leading scorer tonight and why?
7: Wow, well, that's a great question. I agree with Maxwell's point of Jalen Brunson. He just hasn't been the player that he needs to be at the lead, at the point guard position for New York. So I think he could have a really big game tonight, being back at home, being comfortable. Like there is an energy about, I haven't lost in 40 some odd games. You know, we're back home. We're in the Garden. The energy is here. Like, I'm not saying the lights are too bright for a guy like Jalen Brunson, but I think having a game underneath your belt and being able to kind of assess the way you played. And I think he's going to have a bounce back game. So I know that I said the Spurs are going to win tonight, but I think Jalen Brunson's going to be a guy who really fills up the box score, not only in his scoring, but his assists and his rebound numbers as well.
0: Young Maxwell, with the status of your mouth / jaw.
2: Yeah.
0: How effective is the hoodie-hoo?
2: It's not very effective right now.
0: Is it going to mess things up if you do a hoodie-hoo?
2: I could do a little one, just a little.
0: Give it to us.
2: Hoodie-hoo. That's all I got, though. That's all I got, though. But I'm loading it up. Friday's the big day, so hopefully we can hoodie all the hoos. After that, I'm going to go with the sleeper. I think it's Karl Anthony Towns tonight.
7: I like it.
2: I think Karl Anthony Towns has been amazing. I think there's a case to be made. It would more than likely be Jalen Brunson if the Knicks won the finals, but I think there's a case to be made that Karl Anthony Towns is could be the NBA Finals MVP, not only for his offense, you know, his scoring, his playmaking, but he's been great defensively against Victor Wembanyama, as great as someone can be. And we all knew Wemby was going to have a big game. He's a gamer, man. After they lost those first two games, you knew he was going to come out and be aggressive. We saw it against OKC. Every time that he sort of had a down game, he'd come back out and he'd start the game. I mean, his first quarters have been absolutely incredible. And the Spurs in general, they've had double-digit leads in every single one of these games. They just haven't been able to maintain those hot starts, but I don't. Karl Anthony Towns is basically a non-factor in game three, so I'm expecting Karl Anthony Towns to bounce back with a big game tonight.
0: And a hootie hoo, Pete Fox. How much do we overall trust Steph Castle, who sometimes has some bull in a china closet to his offensive prowess, especially when my man's dead set trying to get a shot up by the basket? Man, he just throws some crazy ones up.
7: Yeah, he does, but I think that's just the he's going to get rid of those, right? He's going to mature. His game is going to grow. He's going to find ways to operate in the mid range. I think when you're a young guy coming into this league and you're known to be a really tough, you know, hard-nosed, junkyard dog type of defender, you set the tone on that, right? And you take on that responsibility as, hey, I'm going to guard the other team's best player. I'm going to do what I can defensively. And then whatever comes from the offensive game, I'll take. But I thought he was really good in game three. He was 8 of 14 from the floor. He had 23 points. He's able to knock down a couple triples. He got to the free throw line. So, like, he's a guy where he's consistently going to get 5+ free throws a game just because of his mentality of getting to the rim. He knows how to draw fouls. There's a little flop in his game. It's not Shea Gilgeous-Alexander-like, but there's a little head twitch going on as he gets to the rim. But I think the next kind of evolution for his game, PA, is you see the 3 points. He shoots 5 of them. That's great. Continue to shoot those. But now get to the mid-range. Operate in the mid-range. It doesn't need to be 3 or rim. You have to find ways to find the soft spots in the defense, and I think that's something that comes along as your career continues to develop. But I love what he's doing on the defensive side of the ball. He's so dang physical on the point of attack, and I think that's something where if you look at the numbers, 13 turnovers, 13 assists, like I mentioned for Jalen Brunson, something's working there on the defensive side of the ball for Castle.
0: All right, for both of you,
5: hashtag Faith Radio.
0: Who misses Cat while watching him thrive throughout the postseason?
7: It's tough, man, and I know Maxo feels the same way, but I just think the
0: Max,
7: way
0: you miss Cap.
2: Yeah, I miss Cat. Me and Parker, actually, we had completely different reactions to the Cat trade. I remember Parker was the one that broke the news to me, and he's like, hell yeah. And I was like, oh no.
7: I know.
2: And we both had completely different reactions to it, but it's hard not to. I know Parker's probably feeling the same way that I'm feeling right now. Who doesn't miss Cat right now?
7: And the way that they're deploying him on the offensive side of the ball is something we really didn't see in Minnesota very much. Like, the way they're operating offense with him kind of at the point of attack, almost Draymond Green-like, but then he has the ability to step out and knock down those triples. So they've found the way to use him at his best ability in New York, and we would love to see him win a championship.
0: All right. So if there is a splashy Timberwolves trade this summer, and it's for either Giannis, Kyrie Irving, Zion Williamson, or Ja Morant, Max, you first. Which one and why?
2: I mean, I feel like you have to go with Giannis. He's been so injured, and we haven't seen him too much in the postseason throughout the last couple of years. So I think almost it's kind of insane to say, but we've kind of forgot Giannis, when he's healthy, is the best two-way player in the NBA. He is the best when you compare his offense and his defense, he's the best two-way player in the NBA.
0: But you started your sentence with, it's Giannis. He's been so injured of late in his career.
2: But everybody you just named, none of them have been healthy. Kyrie Irving has been oft injured. Zion Williamson, that's been the story of his career. And Ja Morant, the injuries have derailed his career along with the off-court stuff. So Grand Theft Alvarado, though. Box.
7: running into Mayor Bloomberg.
0: You kids make me so happy. Good Lord.
2: When you factor injury into the equation, it's going to be a factor for any of those guys. And Giannis is the one that has the higher upside. You pair Giannis with Anthony Edwards, you basically have there's never going to be a one-to-one comparison, but you have the most one-to-one comparison of a modern-day Shaq and Kobe of any team in the NBA. And it's hard. I mean, you can't really, the spacing between Giannis and Anthony Edwards, that would open up for the two of them would be absolutely insane. And I don't even want to consider Jaden McDaniels unless it's for Giannis.
7: No, thank you.
2: Antetokounmpo.
0: Pete Box, being a big man, probably wants one of those point guards to facilitate, right?
7: Well, I'll tell you what, Pia, you got to identify what's the goal, right? Like, we've known Tim Conley. He built this Wolves team to beat the Denver Nuggets. He's done that. They're no longer the cream of the crop anymore, right? It's OKC, and it's this alien in Victor Wembanyama. So you have to decide, hey, am I trying to deepen our backcourt? Am I trying to have a running mate with Anthony Edwards in the backcourt? Maybe a really skilled, in my opinion, the greatest, the most skilled basketball player of all time in Kyrie Irving? Or are you trying to deploy a guy like Victor Wembanyama, Giannis Antetokounmpo, to guard a guy like Victor Wembanyama, right? Now, I don't think the Wolves have the assets that a team like Miami or Portland has, right? You can give Tyler Hero, Kalel Ware, Kasperis Jokicsonis, and then when it comes to Portland Trailblazers, it'd be like a Scoot Henderson, Chris Murray, Murray, Matisse Thybulle type of situation.
2: Not to mention OKC could press the big red button whenever they want. Yeah. They probably won't, but they really could, though.
7: Those picks, though. But in my opinion, it's Kyrie, PA. And I think that's something where if you're Anthony Edwards, Kyrie Irving,
6: Lord,
7: why would you not want to play alongside the most skilled player of all time, Kyrie Irving?
6: Yeah, no cap.
7: Okay.
6: Parker's inclusion 9 to noon is provided by Continental Diamond in St. Louis Park. 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Homies who howl, thank you very much, and have a good day, P-Fox.
7: Love you, man.
6: Love you, bud. 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TimberTech, TimberTech.com, what's on deck at 9 to noon, includes bookending Danes over the next three with PFT in between. The basketball Dane, Dane Moore, joins 9 to noon next.
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9: 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Girls Golf Class A State Championships at Pebble Creek and Becker. Walker Hackensack Akeley's fifth after the first round, with Haley Brock tied for 17th at 84. Addison Lissick is tied for 28th with an 88. Aaliyah LaRose of Castle Lake Venus tied for 51st at 99. And in the Class AA State Girls Championship at Sand Creek and Jordan, eighth grader Natalie Martin of Park Rapids is tied for 9th with a 77, four strokes behind the leader. She's the youngest golfer in the top 10 after day one. On the boys' side, Class A at Pebble Creek, Maverick Reed of Walker Hackensack Akeley is sitting 4th at 73, four strokes behind the leader. James Palmer of Bagley is tied for 21st with a 77. Gus Pedersen of Walker Hackensack Akeley is tied for 29th with a 78. And Jackson Brown of Castlake Mean is tied for 40th at 80. Final round in all classes is today. Twins get beat 10-4 last night. They'll be back in action tonight at 5:40. 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
11: As Charlie Baker, the now president, former governor of Delaware, has told Pat McAfee on the Pat McAfee Show, has told us in our college football seminar last summer, we don't have any power. Our rules are nothing. The rules can be there, but they don't mean anything because they can be overruled by any local court. And what has just happened, you have a player who, by letter of the law, wagered on his not just on his sport but on his team not to win. Yes, okay, so be it. So did Pete Rose, right? But in the NCAA rule book, you cannot bet on your sport. You want to bet on the Kentucky Derby? Knock yourself out. Major League Baseball? Go right ahead. Your sport? No, it is black and white.
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0: Dane Moore can be found via X at Dane Moore NBA. And we have the Dane Moore NBA podcast. He's a fixture during Timberwolves playoffs, certainly, but at times during the regular season. And he's nice enough to join us now. Dane, Paul Allen, good morning. How are you?
1: Good morning, Paul Allen. I'm very good. How are you?
0: Excellent, Dane Moore, and here we are. What with the Dane Moore podcast, or like your content? All right, what do you find to be the most beneficial social media route to deliver your podcast, and that can include YouTube?
1: Yeah, I think it's hard, and I think I'm getting too old to know the answer to those questions. But I grew up in the Twitter era, man. I was a blog boy once upon a time, and that's where I got all my followers. So I work with the old people on Twitter. I still call it Twitter.
0: Yeah, and that would include me. What do you most enjoy about your yearly schedule when the Timberwolves are advancing in the playoffs? And the point being, for what it's worth, you are rapidly ascending, and that requires grindy work and sacrifice. Like when I was ascending, like you, I filled my pockets, but also emptied my soul. Know what I mean?
1: Yeah, I feel that way. I feel that way a lot of the time. I feel as if in the summer, you just have more nights and stuff, right? You know the gig working in sports. It's a lot of the time that you're working is the time when your family and friends and others are not. So I'm working on finding those work life balances. But it feels good now once the season's over and everything feels a little more normal.
0: Right. Bet, as the kids would say, like producer Max Fuller. What do you think about tonight and game four at the Garden?
1: See, man, I was not like that convinced that it was over as we were going back to the Garden for game three. I thought watching San Antonio in those first two games, there was just like a lot that didn't make sense about what they were doing. And I thought like Victor's specifically, Wembanyama wasn't making sense with how they were using him. I'm going to talk about Cat a little bit. I did not like the way that Victor was guarding Cat. I'm not even sure that Victor should be guarding Cat at all, right? You know, like keep him by the rim. Maybe that would be a better idea. Credit to Cat, right? He was cooking him.
0: Yep.
1: So that really like surprised me with how poor I thought Wembanyama's defense was in games one and two. And then they just weren't getting him the ball by the basket at all, or he was settling for jump shots a lot. And I think what we saw in game three, and we saw San Antonio win that one, was Wembanyama was not on Cat. He was kind of lurking by the basket, like we often see Rudy Gobert do, right? And then they're running that pick and roll, and he's getting dunked at the rim. Like, I think Victor needs to play this series against New York closer to the basket on both sides of the floor. That's the way I would put it. I think we saw that in game three, and it keeps them very live in this series to me if they can continue that.
0: Stephon Castle, as we saw in the Timberwolves series now against Brunson, he's just so gifted with the way he plays his physical brand of defense. Now, offensively, sometimes Castle becomes so reckless, especially when trying to get his shot at the rim. So, like, what do you think about his overall game?
1: He reminds me a lot.

0: Jimmy Butler. Plays off of 2 feet, and I think what Jimmy does really well while going to the basket without, you know, being super tall or super long or super athletic is he plays off of 2 feet, gets the pump fake game, and draws fouls and gets to the free throw line. And I think Castle does that sometimes, but I think to your point, we've seen him get a little bit sped up in these finals.
1: Yep.
0: And so when he's going to the basket, it just looks like he's sort of barreling there. He's 21 years old, you know. I think he's not having a good finals because he's 21 years old, but those are the things you learn with time, right? A little bit higher IQ, how to slow yourself down a little bit. And I think, reminds me of Jimmy.
1: Yeah, for what it's worth, I love that Jimmy Butler comparison because, like you said, Steph is 21, locks you down defensively like Butler, doesn't have a big opinion. He doesn't talk much. He doesn't cry much like Butler. Castle's mid-range game probably needs to improve to get where Jimmy's is. But Jimmy's never been big on three-point shooting. And I mean, Castle's three-point game needs to improve, but he's not that great at it. So, I can completely see that. Is it? And speaking of a physical brand of defense, like Jimmy the Bulldog or Steph Castle, is with Jalen Brunson, do you find it key for the Spurs to rough him up? I mean, they just went to pounding on him in game three, and I think it had an impact on his game.
0: Yeah, well, he's undersized, right? You know, that's something you can take advantage of. I think with, especially in these finals, they're very clearly letting this be a very physical brand of basketball.
1: Right.
0: The rest of them letting that go. So I think that's totally a smart move. And really with Brunson, it's like, once he gets you on his hip, like, he's going to take advantage of you with his footwork and shot making and all that sort of stuff. So, right, like, playing more physical with him allows you to keep him a little bit more squared up in front of you. And we know that, you know, Castle can do that for them. But what makes San Antonio special is, like, they don't really get in too much trouble when a switch happens, right? Even, you know, Vassell can guard. Even Champagne can hold up for a little bit of time. I just think that's such an important thing in the NBA right now is having – a litany of guys who can guard on the perimeter, so there's not somebody that a guy like Jalen Brunson can pick.
1: Dane Moore at Dane Moore NBA via Twitter, via X. We have the Dane Moore podcast. He does it quite frequently. From the Knicks leading the series 2-1, who do you like from here? Who do you think is going to win the series and why?
0: I think San Antonio is going to win. I do. I think San Antonio is going to win this. Obviously, tonight is going to be huge. But I think there's something here with Victor that, if deployed correctly, is going to be such a problem for New York and for the rest of this league for the next 10 years. If he's got it going between his ears, Victor, and can apply himself correctly, it's just an advantage that I think only another elite team can take advantage of. And maybe New York is that. I don't know. I've been a little bit more skeptical of them throughout the course of the season, and they've proven me wrong, but it's close. Coin flippy.
1: Yep.
0: Maybe New York's a slight favorite, but I'll give you San Antonio.
1: Dane, two seasons removed from the Karl Anthony Towns trade, if you were the Timberwolves, would you do it again?
0: Well, does Dante DiVincenzo have a torn Achilles?
1: Yeah, right.
0: I just think that was such a big part of it. And we're actually talking about this on my show today. And going back and looking at what it was, DiVincenzo was on a very cheap contract at $12 million a year with numerous years left on his contract. So it wasn't just the value of player that they were trading for, which we all have an appreciation for what Dante brings now, right? But it was to have him on the team for 3 years at $12 million, when most players of his caliber in the league are making $25 million plus, even as role players. And I just, to me at the time, that was such an important piece that, you know, kind of balanced it out. Obviously, the Carl money situation made it logical just on the surface. But I think low-key the DiVincenzo thing was maybe we start to brush over that more now as Dante's at the end of his contract, but he was on a really good contract that I think was worth a lot of draft picks if they wanted to have traded that at the time. But you know, here we are. Bad luck. And it obviously the worst for Dante.
1: So via Twitter at Dane Moore NBA, I saw a tweet, and I'm pretty sure it's tied to the podcast, the Dane Moore NBA podcast. Learn more about that via his Twitter feed. And it was with Britt Robson. And I'll just read the tweet straight. Why the Wolves got bored this season feels like one of the biggest things that needs to be understood this summer and changed before next season, as was discussed on the podcast. I mean, that, you know, with all of the trade speculation and the names bouncing around, that this is the A topic, right? Not becoming bored with the regular season and pushing through that.
0: I think so, right, PA? Like, yes, you can make these moves, and I think, like, additionally need to make moves to rebalance out this roster and, you know, find a front court that fits a little bit better. Maybe you need to find a point guard to work alongside Ant, but something happened with the mentality of the group this season, and I think it was a product of going to the Western Conference Finals 2 years in a row, where the regular season was extremely casual. They just had an extremely casual approach to the season. Finch talked about them getting bored. Like, this isn't something I'm making up. You know, you talked to Finch about this. I remember I was in New Orleans for a game on December 2nd, and it was just a lethargic game, and I talked to Ant in the locker room after the game, and he said to me, "It feels like we're waiting around for the playoffs." And it was December 2nd, man. Like, it's just, that can't be the approach. And especially with these teams like Oklahoma City and San Antonio that are just have a really good off regular season approach. Come playoffs, they're just more ready to rock than the Wolves are. So I'm not a coach. I don't know exactly what the approach is to that from Finch's standpoint. He's talked to you about how you can't just, like, blow them up and yell at them every single day. But the Wolves need to get to the point of is not needing to be yelled at every single day to take the regular season seriously. And it's, I think, a fake trope that the regular season isn't important in the NBA. And I think we're learning that in Minnesota. And the young players need to have a different approach to that next season if they do want to compete with the Oklahoma Cities and San Antonio's in the Western Conference. I don't know what the answer is there, but I know it's a problem.
1: So Dane, a couple to close here. Do you think that they will make a splashy trade this offseason?
0: It's hard to say, PA, because I'm not sure, like, how much player movement and draft picks are going to be traded. We're kind of in this weird spot with the lottery rules changing, which inherently changes the value of picks, right? So how much ammunition do the Wolves have in this new context with the second apron and the salary cap? That's more complicated. It's hard to, like, actually be like, oh, Kyrie Irving would cost this much to acquire, Kawhi Leonard would cost this much, or on down the line. I think the distilled version of it that I've been talking about is for the Wolves to go get an impact guy, it's going to have to be a player that comes with risk, as Kyrie Irving would with his age and coming off an ACL, John Morant given his history, Zion Williamson given his injury history. Like, I don't think they're going to be able to make the splashiest of splashy moves,
1: yep,
0: for, like, a Giannis. And I just think they're in a spot where it does kind of feel like you do need to make a move, so you probably need to make some sort of move that incur some risk, and that's on Finch and Conley to incur the correct risk.
1: And that's
0: going to be tough.
1: And would that be angling for a young, true point guard? I mean, you know, so many teams want something like that, but you know what I mean, a true point guard to play with Edwards.
0: I mean, just how many of them are there?
1: Right.
0: You know, like, that. So what I've been kind of moving to is this, like, combo guard idea of, like, one of those players that you would kind of think as a 1/2, but can do, give you enough of those ball handling things that they have. I'm not saying Zach LaVine specifically as a player, but I think we can all kind of picture Zach LaVine.
1: Yeah.
0: Where we go, that's not a point guard, but that's a guy who can create for himself, can get to the middle of the floor, create for others, and finish and all, you know, score at all three levels while also helping his teammates out. I think that's what Ant needs next to him. I think he just needs another handler that can also score for themselves and create for others from the guard position. So if they can't get a Kyrie, if they can't get a true point guard, maybe we're looking at that combo guard universe, and we're looking at the 10% of them who are really strong handlers, can run a pick and roll for you and get your team into offense. That's where I've kind of gone in my head. A Drew Holiday, maybe.
1: Well, just quickly here to close and spitballing a little bit, would you, they'll probably say no, depending on the package, but would you call Orlando and just see how secure they are with Jalen Suggs? I mean, Anthony Black's played some really, really good minutes when Suggs was hurt, and, you know, they'd have to do some work around that, but would you call them just to see what they say?
0: I literally have a list of these guys that I'm talking about, those combo guards, and Suggs is the fourth person on my list right here as I'm looking at it. And so, yeah, I would. I think that makes some sense. And you bring up Anthony Black, who's on a rookie contract, so he's really cheap. Orlando's in a tough financial spot. Maybe they do want to get off of Jalen Suggs' $30 million. Like, that's his risk, right? That's the risk that would come with Suggs, is you're taking on a big contract. But yeah, can Suggs, I mean, I don't, his shot, that would be my concern with Suggs, is how good of a shooter is he? He has not been good at that in, you know, in his time in the league, but we know everything else he does, and it's easy to see how that would, you know, how his defense, his tenacity, all of those things would help this Wolves team. But I think it's a great example of a guy that I'm talking about, kind of in that Drew Holiday mold, right, but younger.
1: So you have a podcast today, right?
0: Yep. We are for probably the 100th time relitigating the cat trade. We'll get it all done.
1: Right on, brother. Thank you. Have a good show and have a wonderful day, okay?
0: Thank you, PA.
1: Yep. See you, bud. At Dane Moore NBA to learn more about that podcast. He does them quite frequently, and they are very, very good. Around the corner, we got some PFT. Yeah, you know we.
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11: Minnesota News Network, I'm Brent Palm. The St. Paul City Council will consider a resolution today that would proclaim June 14th as Mark Melissa and Gilbert Hortman Day. The former Minnesota House Speaker, her husband, and dog were fatally shot in their Brooklyn Park home nearly 1 year ago. The resolution recognizes the profound loss felt by family, friends, colleagues, and communities across Minnesota. Many people are wearing purple in June to recognize Alzheimer's and Brain Health Awareness Month. Nasise Galetta from the Alzheimer's Association Minnesota North Dakota chapter says too many of us are battling the disease.
12: We know that in Minnesota alone, there are 101,900 individuals aged 65 or older with Alzheimer's. So about 10.7% of our state population is impacted.
11: And the Minnesota Lynx cruised past the Dallas Wings 176 last night at Target Center for their eighth straight victory. This is MNN.
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18: I'm meteorologist Rodney Price. Shower and storm chances on the increase for this afternoon, and one or two of those could be severe. High near 80, winds turning to the southwest, some heavy rain a possibility as well. Tonight, showers and storms winding down, clearing out, lows in the lower 50s. Don't miss the free windsurfing regatta and music festival in Worthington, June 12th and 13th. It's worth a look. Currently, it's 68 degrees.
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23: Fan forecast.
24: Twin Cities weather today mostly cloudy with a high of 84.
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26: Florio, you can write what you want. It's okay.
1: Also a Football Night in America and author of several books, including his most recent, Big Shield. And here comes a longstanding 9 to noon friend, Mike Florio. Hey, I thought of this morning. Maybe we do a Big Shield, big book signing in Minnesota, our local racetrack, Canterbury Park, in August. And you attend a day of Vikings training camp. I mean, that sounds good enough to eat. And good morning.
27: Good morning, Paul. How are you?
1: I'm all right.
27: I'll take that under advisement, which is a tactful way of saying no.
1: A tactful way of saying August is just a little too busy with training camp and everything?
27: August is a little too busy.
1: Yeah.
27: And it's the last few weeks before life gets turned upside down by the arrival of the season. Not that I have a problem with that. I just acknowledge that after 25 years of doing this, especially now year 17 with NBC,
1: yeah,
27: it gets a little bit challenging once football season begins. But I will say this. Here's a little nugget.
1: Mm-hmm.
27: I just finished and sent to my agent last night the final version of the next book.
1: Mm.
27: And I got a feeling it's pretty good.
1: Mm.
27: not to say anything negative about what I've already done, but like anything else, you know, what do they say? What's the Malcolm Gladwell thing? You got to put the 10,000 hours in to do it right. And I've been piling up the hours over the last 6 years whenever I can, two or three a night, every night. I've written 10, 11, 12 different books. I've written screenplays. I've done movie treatments. I just enjoy that because it's far less ephemeral than the stuff that I write every day at PFT, which is meaningless by tomorrow. It's valueless by tomorrow. Everything I do today, I had 16 stories yesterday. They mean very little today. A couple of them spill over, but for the most part, they'll be forgotten by the end of the week. So this next one, I think is going to be pretty good.
1: It's
27: just one of those things where when I wrote it, I was very ambivalent about it. It was something that I came up with at the suggestion of my agent because he's trying to force my creative fountain in marketable directions. Because I'll just get an idea and I'll say, well, that's kind of a fun idea. Let's see if I can turn that into a book. And I do. And it's like, well, okay, this is pretty good, but you know, it's got a niche audience at best. This thing is mainstream legal thriller involving a former NFL player who still creates competition in his life. So he goes to law school and he takes a job with a firm in Pittsburgh and everything begins to go haywire on his first day on the job.
1: Do you find the more you write these books, the longer they get? Like you know, developing, you know, a common thread or whatever, like, I don't know, say one's 100 and whatever pages, like it's easier to stretch it out and like make it longer?
27: Well, you don't want it to be too long. I always shoot for about 90,000 words. I think that is the right length for a fully developed novel with a plot that has twists and turns and introduces characters at different stages of the book. Some come in act one, some act two, some act three. And you want to have memorable characters who seem real, who make real decisions, who say things in an entertaining way in dialogue that feels like what people would actually say. And because I lived in that world of law firm politics and reality, and because I practice law, and because I've gleaned a thing or two about how NFL players think over the last 25 years, this is just one where all the planets have lined up. And again, as I was writing it, I wasn't into it. You know, it wasn't something that I came up with completely and entirely on my own. I was nudged in a certain direction. And as you know, I don't like to be nudged in any direction. My inclination is to resist the nudging.
1: Right.
27: But when I went back and read it the second time, it's like, man, this is actually pretty good. And then I completed another pass at it last night. And it's like, this thing's damn good. It's so good that I feel like if this one doesn't take off, I just need to stop doing it. Right. Now, I told my son that, and he said, don't stop doing it. You enjoy it. Keep doing it. It doesn't matter what takes off and what doesn't. But this feels like the one. It feels like the one.
1: If you don't mind me asking, is there a long play here? Like are you angling to write like something that hopefully would be a major motion picture for the silver screen?
27: Well, I just want to write something that will give people a way to escape whatever crap they're dealing with when there isn't a football game on. I mean, that's what we do.
1: Right.
27: And we talk about football when football games aren't being played as part of that escape. But I like the idea of creating something out of nothing. So much of what I've done the last 25 years is reacting to events that happen outside of my brain. And you take them, you process them, you analyze them, you try to do it in an entertaining way, and we build a good following, and the 25-year anniversary is coming up on November 1. And that's great. That's fun.
1: That's cool.
27: I enjoy that, and I don't plan to stop. I found a way to do both. But I just like the idea of creating something that endures beyond today and that somebody could get enjoyment from whenever, however. And the feeling of reading a good book is a great feeling because you want to read it all at once, but then you also don't want to finish it too quickly because then you got to go find another book. And any of us who, and I'm always reading one or two books on my phone, and some of them just become slogs, and some of them I can't get enough of. And any chance I get, pop the phone open and read a chapter. So I'm just trying to serve an audience that I think would benefit from it. We grow up hating reading. I hated reading because they made us do it again. You know me well enough to know when I'm made to do something, I don't want to do it. And I hated having to read. I hated that. And I think we all feel that way to a certain extent. And we become averse to reading as adults as a form of enjoyment because we associate it with something we have to do. So I'm trying to create some things that people will enjoy. It whisks you away to a different world. it's amazing how words on a page can unlock this imagination machine in your mind, and you visualize the characters and you feel like you're reading actual true events. You suspend disbelief, and I try to give them a payoff for the investment of time. The money's one thing, and I make the ebooks on Amazon deliberately cheap to encourage people to buy them. The investment of time is the real thing. Taking the time to read it,
1: right?
27: And it's up to the author to make something that person will continue to read. And I always tell everyone, just try it. Just try it. If you don't like it, that's on me. It's not on you. Just stop if you don't like it. Don't force yourself to read something that you don't like. Keep going as long as it carries your interest. It's on me to take you from chapter 1 to 2 to 3 to 4 to 5. And that's part of the craft, coming up with a way when you land the plane on a given chapter to make the reader instantly want to go to the next chapter.
1: That's fantastic, man. Bruce Arians was right.
26: Florio, you can write what you want. It's okay.
1: Write whatever he wants. It's okay. All right.
27: Well, you know what that came from? That came from our reporting back at the time that he resigned, that his resignation was one of the conditions of Tom Brady's unretirement in 2022.
1: Mm-hmm.
27: And he did not appreciate that because they tried to create this whole dog and pony show that he was being magnanimous and walking away when he did. But the whole thing was weird. The timing was weird. And when you look at the timeline, and the thing that I didn't play up when Tom Brady unretired in February of 2022, because his path to Miami was blocked. Remember, all that was going on at the time. The Dolphins were trying to get him and Sean Payton. That got blocked after Brian Flores filed his lawsuit. That's when Brady went back to Tampa Bay, but he went back under the express or implied condition that Bruce Arians wouldn't be the coach. That's what we heard at the time. And after Brady came back, somebody said, you watch, the next shoe is going to be Arians is out. And 4 weeks later, Arians was out.
1: Right. Bruce Arians, former coach of the Arizona Cardinals.
0: Hardcore football.
1: Isn't it best for the Cards to forget about Jacoby Brissett, lose a bunch of games with Minshew and rookie Beck, and draft a quarterback super high in next year's draft?
27: Yes. Now, they shouldn't say it, but at a time when the NBA has openly acknowledged tanking and they're reconfiguring the draft lottery to avoid these situations where in an 82-game season, and it's obvious pretty early on who's competitive and who isn't, you know, you make an analytical decision. How will we become better as a franchise? Well, if we can position ourselves for generational talent, that's how we turn this lost season into a game. The NFL has that floating around from time to time. The NFL has done a good job of obscuring it because the NFL wants us to think that every team is trying to win every game. But then, hey, look at the draft order and look who has the first pick. And having the first pick gives you some, you know, some sizzle, some buzz, and you get to draft this guy, and the Raiders have Fernando Mendoza and all of that stuff. So the Cardinals, given that they're in the NFC West, where they've got two of the best three teams in the NFL, maybe three of the best five teams in the NFL in front of them, they didn't do anything to go out and find a starter. They're trying to take Jacoby Brissett's backup contract and make him the starter, and he's not having that. His attitude is very simple. I signed to be a backup. Now you want to make me the starter. You got to pay me like a starter. That doesn't mean pay me $60 million a year. That means pay me like a starter.
1: Right.
27: There's the range. Put me at the bottom. But, yeah, I think it's in their best long-term interest to embrace the suck, as Jared Allen said during the Vikings 2011 season, be as bad as you can be, get that first pick, draft Arch Manning, and then trade him to someone else because he refuses to play for you.
1: Mike Florio, ProFootballTalk.com.
0: PFT.
1: Here, McCarthy is saying all the right things. Kyler was middling at best yesterday at minicamp, but his minicamp. Wentz right now might be the best on the roster. Green Bay's here in 3 months. What do you make of all that?
27: Well, it's a work in progress, but the reality is the sooner that a starter is selected, the sooner the starter can be fully prepared to start the season. And I think that's what was coming through in Kyler Murray's comments from yesterday. Not that he was complaining, he was just acknowledging the reality of trying to learn a new offense when you're splitting reps. And I think at some level he's thinking, you know, if I'm going to be the starter, let's go. Let's get me in a position where I don't throw back-to-back interceptions to start the team drills in a mandatory minicamp practice, where I understand exactly how to run this offense, and I'm ready to go when Green Bay comes to town without Micah Parsons on week one. So I understand his frustration. I understand J.J. McCarthy's frustration with having Kyler Murray there to potentially supplant him. But the sooner Kevin O'Connell sets his 1-2-3-4 depth chart, the sooner the guy at number one can get all the work he needs to be ready to go.
1: What with the Vikings, Mike, what did you think of the hiring of new general manager Nolan Teasley?
27: Well, the key is going to be the relationship between Teasley and O'Connell. In a dysfunctional organization, the GM and the coach believe that there's a benefit to blaming the other guy when adversity strikes. And that creates a situation where, as the coach is trying to win the game, he's wondering what the GM is whispering to ownership. You've got the coach possibly making pass-aggressive shots about the talent, or someone leaking stories about, you know, this player isn't good enough or whatever. You need what they've managed to craft in Miami so far. Now, they haven't played a game yet. We don't know how it's going to go. But John Eric Sullivan, the new GM, and Jeff Hafley, the new coach, both from Green Bay. They were together for 2 years in Green Bay, and they came to the conclusion that they are fully aligned. There is no daylight between them and how they operate. That's what you need in a GM and a coach. It needs to be a partnership. Regardless of who's in charge of the operation, Teasley's in charge of the football operation. They both separately report to ownership. And I liked Mark Wolf's comment last week when he was asked the question about structure and how it all fits together and where's Rob Brzezinski. And as Wolf said, and I'm paraphrasing, if you are worried about structure, you've already lost. That doesn't matter. What someone's contract says about what power they have doesn't matter, because anytime you have a situation where someone's waving around their contract saying, I'm in charge here, like Hugh Jackson, remember that scene from Hard Knocks where he felt compelled to tell the coach's room, I'm in charge here? Like, anytime you start doing that's not functional. You need everybody to be in the same boat, on the same page, rowing the oars in the same direction, and not thinking about themselves, always thinking about team. And the right attitude is, we all succeed or we all fail. There is no half ground here where we fail, but I'm not the one whose ass is on the line over it.
1: Who gets the most starts this year in Las Vegas, Mendoza or Chains?
27: I think it all comes down to what the players think when it's time to go practice. If Mendoza is clearly the best guy, how do you get Max Crosby to buy into the idea of, well, you know, we're going to go with Mendoza because, you know, he's the first overall pick, even if the players sense day in and day out that Cousins is better? Or flip side, you know, we understand you're trying to bring this guy along slowly, but he's clearly better. That's what the Chiefs did with Patrick Mahomes. And I remember Travis Kelce telling me in 2017 when Mahomes was on the bench that he was doing some incredible things in practice. And it's amazing to me because the Chiefs hit a rough stretch in November of that year. And I remember saying, let's go with Mahomes. He had played against the Titans in the preseason, and he looked phenomenal. It's like, let this guy play. And they stuck to that plan because Smith was still good enough. I think for a team like the Raiders, you can't do anything hollow or artificial. The best guy needs to play. And I look at it this way, very simply. All due respect to Chains. If Mendoza isn't instantly better than Chains at this age, then they blew it by making Mendoza the first overall pick in the draft. Having the first pick in the draft means, if you're going to take a quarterback, having a quarterback who right now is better than a guy who's on the wrong side of 35, who, you know, has had mixed performances over the past couple of years due in large part to the aftermath of that torn Achilles tendon. But if Mendoza isn't better right out of the gates, they picked the wrong guy with the first overall selection.
1: Okay, lastly, and with the website,
2: PFT,
1: ProFootballTalk.com, did the Rams trading for Myles Garrett blow you away? I mean, it probably blew up the website in a good way, right?
27: Oh, it was great, and, you know, there was a throwaway mentioned at the bottom of a long ESPN article over the weekend that looked at the various trades that happened last Monday. A.J. Brown, Myles Garrett, and Jared Verse, who was part of that deal. That's the part that blew me away, the Jared Verse thing. I kind of had a feeling that something was going to happen with Myles Garrett. They dropped the clue in March when they delayed the due date of a $29.2 million option bonus from March 15 to 1 week before the start of the regular season. Mm. And as Les Snead, the Rams GM, has said, that's what prompted them to pick up the phone when they realized what that meant. I'd like to think he got that idea after reading the PFT article that said, hey, look at this, they can still trade the guy. So regardless, I wasn't surprised by Garrett. I was surprised that Verse was part of it. And I wonder whether or not they're going to try to turn June 1 into a new tent pole, because look at how much interest it drove. And there's only so much nudging the league office can do. But as teams see, because there's a lot of ways to win. And in the offseason, you know how you win by getting attention. It's a great way to get attention. It's a great way to get people engaged with your product when you're not playing games. Currently, it ends with the draft. This could be a new June 1. Hey, everybody, who's going to get traded this June 1? And it'll be interesting to see next year which veterans, where you have that cap benefit that comes from waiting until June 1, which veterans are going to get traded on or after June 1 to just make this day into a thing. It used to be 20 years ago, June 1 free agency, Paul, if you remember that,
1: yeah.
27: Because it used to be you couldn't cut a guy with a post-June 1 designation, so you would have players who were held by a team until June 1, and then they were cut, and there was a second wave of free agency that popped up, and that went away in 2006. I just wonder whether what happened this year between A.J. Brown, Jared Verse, and Myles Garrett is going to make it into a thing again.
1: Hey, ma'am, congratulations on finishing the most recent book. Have a wonderful day. We'll talk soon, okay?
27: You want to hear the title? I haven't told you the title. You want to hear the title?
1: Yeah,
27: I don't know if it's bad form.
1: Well, I do, but I thought you were keeping it quiet purposely. That's why I didn't ask.
27: Well, I feel very strongly about and loyal to our folks in Minnesota who I hear from time to time. They hear me on KFN and they enjoy it. And I want your unvarnished opinion.
1: Mm-hmm.
27: The title of the book is Accessory After the Fact.
1: Accessory After the Fact?
27: Yeah. What do you think?
1: Well, there has to be a subtitle, right? I mean, like,
27: no, it's Accessory After the Fact. Accessory After the Fact.
1: Okay, so then like no little explainer, like a drop head or something like that?
27: No, Accessory After the Fact. You pick it up and you read it. So I guess I shouldn't have revealed it. You didn't react to it.
1: But I need to see
27: it. Reacted to it like it's my, like I did a sculpture of Cristiano Ronaldo or something. Holy crap.
1: Well, remember
27: next time I'll keep my mouth shut.
1: No, remember when you sent me the picture of the famed Vegas sign and it had Big Shield in it? And there was like a little tiny font tweet that I recommended. I don't know if you did it or not, but, so I'm not averse to telling you, hey, love it, but why don't you think about that? What's the title again?
27: Accessory After the Fact.
26: Florio, you can write what you want. It's okay.
1: You can write what you want. It's okay.
27: Thanks, Bruce. Thanks, PA.
1: All right, see you, bud.
27: Bye.
1: Mike Florio, PFT. Yeah, you know we. We will dive more deeply into Minnesota Vikings minicamp day one with Dane Mizutani from the Pioneer Press and TwinCities.com. 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
18: I'm meteorologist Rodney Price. Shower and storm chances on the increase for this afternoon, and one or two of those could be severe. High near 80, winds turning to the southwest. Some heavy rain a possibility as well. Tonight, showers and storms winding down, clearing out. Lows in the lower 50s. Don't miss the free windsurfing regatta and music festival in Worthington, June 12th and 13th. 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

0: Dane Mizutani covers the Minnesota Vikings and sometimes the Minnesota Wild for the Pioneer Press. 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I learned that this morning and signed up. So if you're interested in following Dane's work, TwinCities.com, $1 flash sale taking place right now. Good morning, and thanks for helping. How are you?
1: Good morning. We appreciate that plug over at the Pioneer Press.
0: It's pretty cool. Yeah. Well, I mean, it's same old TwinCities.com terrorism. Like, I signed up last year, then it ended, so I'm like, I'm going to read this column, this Teasley, and what you're looking for outside of the quarterbacks. And I'm like, oh, here we are, first paragraph. Meh, meh, meh. Then I'm like, flash sale, in. So it's $1 for a year, TwinCities.com, because Dane does really good work. What stuck out to you day one of Vikings minicamp yesterday?
1: Yeah, I mean, I think the natural place to start is the quarterback competition. Yeah.
0: I think big time.
1: That's going to be kind of the talking point until they make that decision. I think coming out of it, obviously a lot was made about the two interceptions that Kyler Murray threw on back-to-back plays. I thought in a vacuum, J.J. McCarthy had a better day yesterday. I thought he looked more impressive than Kyler, but that's not taking away from what Kyler has continued to show throughout the spring. But I think when you kind of zoom out talking today about yesterday, you really start to home in on what Kyler Murray said at the podium. That's
0: key.
1: That splitting reps is in some ways diametrically opposed to learning the offense. And I think a lot is going to be made about that comment, just like a lot was made of J.J. McCarthy's comments last week. Mm-hmm. That is the nature of the beast in the social media world we live in. But if we just dig into what Kyler Murray said, I think functionally it makes sense. This is a complex offense that he is, I think, struggling to learn while splitting reps with somebody else. I think that was honest. I think that was raw. And I think he was frustrated yesterday. But I think all of that also goes into the fact of if you listen to the entire comments that Kyler Murray said and not just what was clipped on social media, he also did say, I'm leaning into being uncomfortable. And I think that's good for him, too. I think with what he has done to this point in his career, being uncomfortable could be helpful to him growing as a quarterback.
0: My man, thank you for sharing that. I had to leave camp a little early yesterday due to some heat-related stuff. So I wanted to see Flores and McCarthy and Kyler and everything, and I fell into Lemmy Nation, where I just saw the clip and have not watched everything that Kyler had to say. What Dane was referencing, to be exact, was, quote, Kyler Murray, quote, having to split reps, me already being behind, not getting the amount of reps you would typically want a guy to get learning the offense, that's probably the toughest part, end quote. I mean, I think, and I had a conversation. I had multiple conversations during those interceptions yesterday. One of them with one of your cohorts, where both of them had some, it's mini camp to them, and to which my response was, I understand, and I also understand he's new, but it's supposed to be easy now. This, I'm not saying pitch and catch, but this is, and take away the interceptions. You saw it, man. I mean, you watch it with a trained eye. How many passes were slightly behind or slightly ahead and Jefferson had to like reach his arms out, or Dylan Bell with it's behind him? And, that is a product, no doubt, of trying to figure this thing out. But the reps are going to be cut. And I'm having a tough time when he's like, I'm used to getting all the reps and that leads to this. Okay, now I hadn't seen or heard the part where you're like, where he said, I'm leaning into this struggle here and I'll be better for it. I'm going to give him the benefit of the doubt. But really, forget the deal, a year and a million and change. With respect to Kyler Murray, he hasn't done enough in his career to roll in like Brett Favre on Wildfire, coming over Yellow Mountain out of nowhere, to be like, this is my money, everybody get off to the side, right?
1: No doubt. He signed here to be a part of a quarterback competition. He knew what he was signing up for in a vacuum.
0: And, and I'm sorry to clip, but clipping penalty, but Twitter's loud.
1: Yes.
0: With people who aren't at the practices, don't have access to the coach or people for, as we would say, background being like, Kevin O'Connell's lying. People are lying that there's a quarterback competition. I believe there is one. I mean, it may be a 70-30, a 60-40. Don't you believe there legitimately is a competition here?
1: I think there is a legitimate competition. I've said from the beginning, I think Kyler is probably just ahead. Like, I think he probably signed here with a head start, given he started almost 90 games in the NFL, given J.J. McCarthy's struggles at times last year, given J.J. McCarthy's inability to stay on the field. I think Kyler Murray probably started the quarterback competition a little bit with a head start over J.J. McCarthy. But, yeah, I think until told otherwise, we have to take them at face value. This is a quarterback competition. That has been the messaging from the jump, not just from Kevin O'Connell, from when you hear it in clips with Justin Jefferson. You hear it in clips with Brian O'Neill. Like, these guys believe, and I think the team as a whole believes there's a quarterback competition. But going off of that, like, Kyler now has to lean into that. I think yesterday was probably a moment of honesty in a tough moment, probably lamenting some of the decisions he made in practice and trying to apply it in real time of why am I struggling, and him kind of coming to that realization of I'm probably struggling because I'm splitting reps for the first time. I appreciated the honesty,
0: yeah,
1: but I do think that it is just his reality right now. He's going to have to make the most of those split reps, just like J.J. McCarthy is going to have to make the most of those split reps until we reach a conclusion, until Kevin O'Connell names his starter, which it feels like it's going to bleed into the summer. It does not feel like that's coming anytime soon.
0: Yeah, I agree. And I mean, you've done this long enough to be curious, to wonder, and maybe I'm wrong here, but, like, you know, I was like, 3 days of minicamp. Wow. I mean, like, next level Kyle Shanahan was like, hey, you guys did so well in OTA, specifically with the attendance, no minicamp. Dan Campbell changed what he was doing a little bit in Detroit. Sometimes there's been one day or 2 days. So I was thinking, you know what, why 3 days? Well, I think the question was answered yesterday. The more reps they can get for these two, and you put Wentz into the equation, a third day probably is required, right?
1: Yeah, I think so. And I think the reps as a whole in the aggregate for both guys are important. But yes, when you're splitting reps, the more reps you have at your disposal. So you see it across the league, some of these guys and some of these teams and head coaches, they have 2 days and they, oh, good job, we'll cancel the third day. Or like you mentioned, Kyle Shanahan just cancels mandatory minicamp as a whole. That is not an option for the Vikings and Kevin O'Connell, because they need this repertoire of reps right now, this bucket of reps to make a conclusion for, you know, this quarterback competition between Kyler Murray and J.J. McCarthy.
0: Yeah, so, I don't see a third day being canceled here, because I was kind of like, oh, okay, oldest trick in the book, show the kids 3 days, work hard for two, and you get to leave early. I don't think that's the case.
1: I would be stunned, and when you look at it, like, this is the first time since Kevin O'Connell's taken over that he's had a true quarterback competition. It was Kirk's job when he got here. It was Sam's job when they drafted J.J. Yep. And it was J.J.'s job last year going up against Sam Howell. So he needs the third day. We need this full, you know, mandatory minicamp period just to continue to build that base of reps for these guys that they are inherently splitting amid this quarterback competition.
0: McCarthy, fairly just riding discernment without information, I would make Kyler Murray favored to start in the Green Bay Packers game. I wouldn't make him as big a favorite as maybe I would have a month ago, just speculating. McCarthy's not going down without a fight, right?
1: No, he's not. And I think that is important to note. Like, he has looked improved in the spring, in organized team activities, yesterday in the first day of mandatory minicamp. It would be disingenuous to not acknowledge that he has improved, that there seems to be genuine improvement. But what I would say is, this is a passing camp. This is the teaching and learning phase. Yes, you're learning and onboarding if you're Kyler Murray, and onboarding if you're new players to this system. And J.J. McCarthy was probably going to always be ahead in terms of what he knew in terms of the offense, the playbook. But the improvements that we're seeing from J.J. McCarthy functionally, throwing the ball mechanically, Like, those look good, and they should look good in a passing camp. It's to your point earlier. The ball should never hit the ground. This is 7-on-7 most of the time. And right. when they're going to team, it's like 75% speed, walk, jog kind of thing.
0: Right.
1: So my point is I think even if J.J. McCarthy has looked improved right now, I think we will better glean that improvement come mm-hmm. training camp and come preseason. And if he does see regular season action, like when things are live, that's when we'll know how much he's actually improved. But yeah, he's not going down without a fight. He's right there, you know, taking these, splitting these first team reps. And I think, like I said yesterday, in a vacuum, I think he was better. I think as a whole, Kyler Murray has shown things that we have not seen from J.J. McCarthy to this point. And when you're looking at the spring in the aggregate. But J.J. McCarthy, there have been high moments for him, and we have to acknowledge that as well.
0: And in fairness, you know, in fairness to the whole situation, like Dane has laid out nicely, Kevin O'Connell would call it glass on the grass. So things like this will happen during minicamp, specifically for newbies. But it's and I'm not, you know, we're not at a 10 with what I'm about to say here. I don't like intercept. And personally speaking, and O'Connell has to not like this. Interceptions where it looks like your guy was sucked into a problem. It was a take the cheese beat deal. It wasn't some corner or safety making this unbelievably acrobatic play and all the guys go crazy. I mean, at least one of the interceptions, he was just kind of sucked into something that was bad and the guy knew it was coming that way and it would have gone the other way for six. So, I mean, that clearly needs to improve.
1: Yeah, the glass half

0: intercepting a screen pass. But I remember Sam Darnold looks to his right, throws the screen, and Andrew Van Ginkle, before he even knows it, is running the other way. I think the competition aspect of these camps, especially when it's Kevin O'Connell on the offense and Brian Flores on defense, does lend itself to turnovers sometimes. But yeah, I mean, this is now a couple of practice now where Kyler Murray's probably had a few moments that he'd like to have back.
1: Yeah.
0: And it's something we'll be watching through the rest of mandatory minicamp for sure.
1: I hope he has some lights out to him today. I just want to see what it looks like. Dane Mizutani, TwinCities.com and the Pioneer Press, covers the Minnesota Vikings and sometimes the Minnesota Wild. And we're going to get into the Wild momentarily. But Carson Wentz, Wentz is the senior to these guys and handles business quite nicely. So just overall, how much better is their quarterback room now, even now, with everything we've talked about, compared to last year?
0: No, it's night and day.
1: Yeah, I think so, too.
0: Last year, at this time, it was J.J. McCarthy, Sam Howell, and Max Brosmer. This year, at this time, it's Kyler Murray, a former number one overall pick with nearly 90 starts in the NFL. J.J. McCarthy, a top 10 pick. Who some people still think have a rampway to be a franchise quarterback into the future. Carson Wentz with a ton of experience and still Max Brosmer, a developmental guy who you're trying to bring along. So you just look at what they have now, the competition that they have in the room, but also the knowledge that they have in the room. Carson Wentz, his value to this room cannot be overstated. I think what he did last year, coming in at the end of training camp, learning quickly on the fly, and then all of a sudden being thrust into action in week three, performing well enough to win a couple of games, and then obviously going down with the shoulder bit. He did earn a lot of respect in the way he handled himself in the room, but I think he earned a ton of respect in the way he was able to quickly learn this offense and then apply it. Now he's been with the playbook for a full year. He comes back. He re-signs. And I think he re-signs. Like, he's as competitive as anybody. I think in a perfect world for Carson Wentz, he would be the starting quarterback. But I think when he re-signed here, he understood that it was in a mentorship role to some degree. And I think you're seeing that whether you talk to Kyler Murray, whether you talk to J.J. McCarthy, they both reference the importance of Carson Wentz in that quarterback room.
1: Tell us about undrafted Georgia receiver Dylan Bell. He just splashed me a little bit yesterday with good size. But what was eye-opening to me, Dane, was he lined up with the first kick team, which I find to be key. It's not a guarantee that you're going to make the team or be on the active roster, but those are sneaky little, the field goal team and stuff like that. And when I saw Dylan Bell out there with Xavier Scott and the rest of these guys who are going to be on the team, I was like, whoa, he's opening somebody's eyes, isn't he?
0: You can tell you've been around the game for a while that you were able to pick up on that, because when you're looking at just receivers, fringe roster player receivers, wide receiver five, wide receiver six, like, yes, it matters if they are contributing on the offensive side of the ball. It matters if they are mixing in with the twos and the threes, because then we can start to kind of visualize where they are at in the depth chart. But to visualize and see that he was on the kick coverage team yesterday, or the kick return team, like, this is where he's going to make the team.
1: Right.
0: Dylan Bell, he can splash and pop all he wants in training camp, but if he cannot play special teams, he probably will not make the team. So
1: right.
0: The fact that he's
1: bigger than I thought.
0: Yes, the fact that he's already mixing in with certain special teams units whilst also making plays consistently, that was something that has definitely piqued my interest. But you just watch the guy in practice, and I know I just said the importance of special teams almost supersedes the performance on offense.
1: Right.
0: But this kid continues to make plays, and he stood out from the moment he stepped on the grass this spring. And I expect that to continue into the summer.
1: Dane Mizutani at Dane Mizutani via X, TwinCities.com to find the stories. Some more to discuss, including the edge situation, and to see at this part of the equation who Dane thinks is the leading candidate for the third edge, the one right behind Van Ginkle and Dallas Turner. That was our Steve's Appliances Marathon segment. 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
3: This is MNN Sports. I'm Mike Grimm. The Lynx won for an eighth straight time. They clipped the Wings last night in Minneapolis 100-76. Rookie Olivia Miles impresses. She had a 24-point night and is noticing the attention she's getting.
4: Even to see one person in my jersey, it makes me kind of emotional. Minnesota just has such a great sports culture across the board. I've gotten so many cool messages, stories, people who recognize me at coffee shops or restaurants, whatever that may be. So I'm definitely noticing it. It kind of takes you by surprise sometimes when you see someone like with your last name on their back. Like it's trippy, but it's a testament to my impact.
3: On to baseball. The Twins lost in Detroit last night 10-4. Minnesota manager Derek Shelton.
5: Offensively, I mean, we hit the homers. We had some other opportunities. The bases loaded opportunities, and I think that's what eventually ended up being the determining factor in the game.
3: Four solo homers accounted for all four runs. The Saints lost in Toledo 12-4. The Wild have re-signed forward Michael McCarron to a six-year deal. Vikings minicamp wrapped up day one yesterday. They've got another day of work today. The QB's got all the attention. J.J. McCarthy says he doesn't want to be traded.
6: I think I made it very clear I wanted to be here before I got here. And I love this organization. I love the coaching staff. I absolutely love these players to death. This is where I want to be. You know, I feel like I can thrive in this system. Everything played out exactly how I wanted it. I wouldn't want anything else to change.
3: Kyler Murray says he's working hard.
7: Being a perfectionist is tough, especially in sports when, you know, playing baseball, playing football, you're going to fail. Like, it is what it is. I mean, we all deal with it. But I think, yes, in a sense, yes, how you deal with it and how you, you know, persevere through times of adversity is obviously what I think what makes an athlete who they are, because we're all going to fail.
3: And Gopher quarterback Drake Lindsey publicly apologized yesterday for his arrest last month on underage drinking and a fake ID charge.
8: You know, as the leader of the football team, I understand I, you know, can't make those decisions. I've certainly grown a lot from them and learned a lot. I apologize to the administration, our staff, all the players, and I'll certainly grow from this and continue to.
3: This is MNN Sports.
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9: All right, so defensively, in minicamp fashion, with the right to change, a lot of opinions, beginning of training camp, middle of training camp, right in front of the Green Bay game as the steam emerges. Dane Mizutani, the edges, Van Ginkle and Dallas Turner get 1 and 1A money, 1 or 2. Who do you think is the leading candidate for the third guy?
10: Yeah, I think if we just look at guys on the roster right now, that's kind of a tease for what I will say in a couple of seconds. But, like, guys on the roster right now, it's like a Bo Richter, a Chaz Chambliss. We've seen Chaz Chambliss working in with the ones at times. Mm. He was a UDFA from Georgia last year. To our point last segment about how Dylan Bell was working with, you know, certain first-team special teams group. Chaz Chambliss has been working with first-team special teams groups. He has a lot of fans in the building. He's a guy who started to come on late. So maybe a guy like a Chaz Chambliss or a Bo Richter could work their way into kind of that next wave of pass rushers off the edge. We've seen Tyrion Ingram-Dawkins working both on the defensive line and with the edge rushers. These are guys that show versatility. But I really think that the number three edge rusher is not on the roster right now. I think he's a free agent signing at some point. There are a lot of guys.
9: Like somebody like Kyle Van Noy?
10: Yeah, something like that. There are. If you just go look at some of the free agent options, there are players that make sense with the infusion of cap space that the Vikings have now, you know, have under their belt with the June 1st bit rolling around here. So I think that there is a necessity to probably add. I think Dallas Turner and Andrew Van Ginkle will get the first crack as they deserve. Andrew Van Ginkle, obviously a unicorn on this defense who nobody can replicate. Dallas Turner, who's ready, I think, to take the next step in his career without Jonathan Grenard blocking his path. But if we're relying on a Chaz Chambliss, a Bo Richter, a Tyler Batty, and this is not taking anything away from where those guys have come or how far they have come. But I think that might be something that feels a bit regrettable. I think that you probably want to go find a short up guy with experience, and there are certainly options out there on the free agent market.
9: Yeah, I mean, I throw out the name Kyle Van Noy, who is still available. Like Von Miller's available. So, wow. Holy cow. I wonder what it would take. What it would take for them to get to that spot, and like how the money would mesh with what the demands are of individuals. That's a very interesting take. Dane Mizutani at Dane Mizutani via xtwincities.com. You can follow his stories there. Once again, they have a $1 flash sale taking place for a 1-year subscription at twincities.com if you want to read Dane's stuff. That's really cool. And this is a story that's available right now. So who are some players not named Kyler Murray or J.J. McCarthy you are keeping an eye on this minicamp?
10: That was I feel like I needed to write that for my own sanity, because heading into mandatory minicamp, I knew that we were going to just be talking about this quarterback.
9: Well, Joey Bosa is available. I mean, now you've just thrown me completely off track. Can I continue?
10: Just looking at all the free agent options.
9: Yeah,
10: now
9: go. I'm sorry. Go ahead.
10: No, that's okay. But I think I needed to write this for my own sanity.
9: Yeah,
10: because
9: right.
10: Even the contrary to what it might feel like, there are 88 other players that participate in mandatory minicamp and will participate in training camp until cutdown day. So I just listed five. I started with Ty Felton. He was a guy who I thought has stood out throughout the spring. I think some people kind of just wrote him off last year because he couldn't crack the rotation in a receiving room that featured Justin Jefferson, Jordan Addison, Jalen Naylor, Adam Thielen. Like, duh, he didn't see the field. Like,
9: right.
10: So I thought watching him, and I've continued to watch him throughout the spring, I think he's a guy who still has a ramp way to produce for the Vikings on offense. So he stood out throughout the spring. We'll watch him more throughout mandatory minicamp and into the summer. And then there were other guys like Christian Darrisaw, not necessarily watching him for how he performs, but just watching where he lines up. He has been at times a full participant, which is a good sign for where he's at in his development and working through his knee injury. There were times last year I don't think he fully trusted it, and I think heading into this spring, he does. He's mentioned how he feels really confident in it. Kevin O'Connell has mentioned how he feels really confident and how confident Christian Darrisaw feels in his knee, and that's a good thing because he might be, you know, sneakily the most important part of this offense for the Vikings. If Christian Darrisaw is at 100%, the Vikings offense is at 100%. So there are other names in there too.
9: What about Golday?
10: Yeah, he's a guy who I think we have looked at almost as a – you just look at his measurables. He's like an Andrew Van Ginkle clone. Mm-hmm. You look at what he did at Cincinnati. Like, the guy played nickel sometimes as a linebacker. He's a guy who I think down the road projects – as an Andrew Van Ginkle replacement, if you will. Nobody
9: right.
10: will fully replace Andrew Van Ginkle and what he's able to do. But he's another guy I've been looking at because where is he lining up? Is he lining up with the edge rushers? I didn't mention Jake Golday in that who is edge rusher three because he has been lining up mostly with inside linebackers,
9: right.
10: off-ball linebackers right now. And I think that makes sense. That's probably the best place to onboard.
9: But he'd be a four there.
10: Yeah.
9: Behind Pace and the starters.
10: Yeah, I think so, but I think you could make the argument, and he's been working in with the ones at times. It's because Blake Cashman has been off on the side field recovering, but Jake Golday has been working in with the ones at times alongside Eric Wilson, alongside Ivan Pace Jr. So maybe there's a world where Jake Golday has a strong training camp and can pass Ivan Pace Jr. on that in that pecking order. But the fact that he's working in with inside linebackers right now is notable to me, and that's something I'll continue to watch throughout mandatory minicamp and training camp. Does he mix in with the outside linebackers? Does he mix in with the edges? Or are they just trying to onboard him with inside linebacker stuff right now so not to overwhelm him? And I think that's probably the best way to do it right now for a young kid. How do I get him ready to be on the field? What is the best pathway to him seeing the field? And that's probably at off-ball linebacker for now.
9: Now, Dane also has a column at the Pioneer Press. I saw it at TwinCities.com. Help us with this for those who missed it and haven't plunked down that dollar for the flash sale. There was a sliding door moment for the Vikings after Kirk Cousins tore his Achilles. They should have tanked. That wasn't an option for the Wilfs. It never has been. It never will be. That's why Nolan Teasley is the perfect man for the job. The job being the new general manager. What goes into that?
10: Yeah, I think if you look back to when Kirk Cousins went down at Lambeau Field in 2023, there was an opportunity there. We knew the top of the draft was going to feature Caleb Williams, Jaden Daniels, and Drake May. At that point in October, it was pretty clear it was a three quarterback at the top draft. There was an opportunity for the Vikings to just say, you know what? Tough luck. We're 4-4. Let's just pack it in. Let's tank. I have opinions on tanking. I know it's not palatable to a lot of fans. And in a lot of ways, I respect that the Wilfs have never fully leaned into that way of team building because there's 17 games in the NFL schedule.
9: Mm-hmm.
10: These fans deserve to watch a watchable, talented product every time they either pay to get into US Bank Stadium or flip on their televisions. And The Wilfs have long operated under, we want to give ourselves as many kicks at the can. We don't want to bottom out. We don't want to tank to potentially give ourselves a bigger rampway for success down the road. And that's their, like, they're within their right to do that. But if you are going to commit to never truly bottoming out, then you need to find a guy like Nolan Teasley, who has proven that you can win a Super Bowl without doing it. Look at what the Seattle Seahawks did. They won a Super Bowl in 2013. Nolan Teasley was an intern in the front office at that point. They then proceeded to be relevant for the next 13 years. Only once in that time did they have a losing record. And they found a way. They stayed on the periphery. They gave themselves...
11: Say that last part again. How long with a losing record?
10: Only once in the 13 years between 2023 and 2026 when they won the two Super Bowls.
11: Oh, I see.
10: Did the Seattle Seahawks have a losing record? I think they were 7-10 and it might have been 2019.
11: Got it.
10: The point is, if the Wilfs never want to bottom out, if they don't want to tank, they have to find it a general manager who has proven not just that they're willing to follow the orders, but that they can win with under those parameters. And the Seattle Seahawks did that. They gave themselves kicks at the can. They were relevant. They remained relevant. They made the correct quarterback decisions, when to move off Russell Wilson, when to move off Geno Smith, good bet on Sam Darnold. And all of that culminated with them winning a Super Bowl last year. I don't think anybody thought heading into last season that the Seattle Seahawks were going to win the Super Bowl. But the point was, they kept themselves relevant. They did not bottom out. They gave themselves a chance.
11: I like that.
10: And now it has, obviously, they win the Super Bowl, and they seem to have, you know, kind of an opportunity to have a window here to maybe win another. But Nolan Teasley was a part of that front office that never bottomed out and found a way to go from a Super Bowl champion in 2013 to a Super Bowl champion in 2026 without ever having to tank along the way. And I think that is always what the Wilfs will prefer as a path forward, is find a way to stay relevant and let's give ourselves as many kicks at the can and hopefully one day raise that Lombardi trophy.
11: I'm digging it. Before we say goodbye,
12: let's play hockey!
11: What do you make of the Wild re-signing fourth line centerman Michael McCarron?
10: Yeah, I like it because I think it was pretty astute roster management from Bill Guerin. Like, people are going to look at the 6-year contract for a 31-year-old and say, like, what the heck? Why are we giving him so much term?
11: Mm-hmm.
10: That is the only way that you were going to get the money down. I think he's making something like $3.1 million a year. You look at some of the UFAs that are available, some of the centermen that are going to be available in free agency in the NHL, it's slim pickings.
11: Right.
10: So this guy
11: was like that last year. I mean, it's getting worse.
10: Yeah. If you have a center, you don't let him go.
11: Right.
10: This guy would have gotten paid well over, you know, well into the fours, I think maybe even in the fives,
11: wow,
10: if you let him get there. The only way to get the average annual value down was to give him term. But it's smart because, one, like, your window is now. Who cares about if it's a quote-unquote bad contract in 5 or 6 years. Like, you want to win the Stanley Cup now. You are primed,
11: right,
10: locked and loaded to chase that thing right now. But also, I don't think it's going to be a bad contract in 5 or 6 years because the cap continues to go up in the NHL. So
11: It's
10: the sticker shock of, wow, 6 years for Michael McCarron. I get why that got people. But it's just a smart move, I think, from the Wild and another smart move from Billy.
11: Well, he McCarron said, Dane just alluded to, that he could have gotten more money elsewhere, you know, had he gone to unrestricted free agency, but chose to stay here because there are several things, but because they are close to getting to the Cup. Do you see it that way?
10: Yes, I do.
11: Why?
10: I think because they have proven throughout last season, from the time they acquired Quinn Hughes, that they were one of the best teams in the NHL. The playoff system, people are going to lament, oh, they have to play Dallas and then they have to play Colorado. That's true. I wish it was 1-8 like most leagues. I don't love the playoff structure in the NHL,
11: either.
10: But that's neither here nor there. The point
11: right.
10: is, I think they're close. And this year suggested they were close. And Quinn Hughes, whether he does or does not sign that contract extension this offseason, this summer, when he's eligible July 1, he's on the roster next year, and so is Kirill Kaprizov, and so is Matt Boldy, and shoot, if they pull this trade for Dylan Larkin and can somehow bring him in, like this team is talented. It is ready to go right now. I don't think this year was an aberration. I think it was the start of something, perhaps something building into the future. But they're one of the best teams in the NHL this year, and I expect them to be one of the best teams in the NHL moving forward.
11: That was excellent.
13: That's unbelievable.
11: Thank you very much for the time, and I'll see you in Eagan later today.
10: Can't wait.
11: Dane Mizutani, TwinCities.com, Pioneer Press at Dane Mizutani via X. Max Fuller produces 9 to noon today, and Maxwell's Musings are next on KFAM.
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20: AP News. Good morning, I'm Ed Donahue. Escalating attacks between the U.S. and Iran are threatening to derail any attempt to end the war. Negotiations have stalled, and President Trump is threatening Iran would pay the price. In the Senate, this is Vermont Democrat Peter Welch.
21: We're nowhere. The president has failed on this. The Strait of Hormuz is closed. It's putting incredible pressure on our economy. There's not even negotiations going on. And literally what's happening here is there's a face-saving effort. That's what Trump is trying to do, come up with something he can cook up and claim is better than what we had.
20: Bahrain, Kuwait, and Jordan, all of which host U.S. troops, have come under Iranian fire. The Labor Department says rising gas prices pushed inflation to its highest level in 3 years last month. If you take out the volatile food and energy categories, core prices rose at a more modest level. Microsoft co-founder Bill Gates is on Capitol Hill to speak behind closed doors before a congressional panel investigating the Jeffrey Epstein files.
22: I'm glad to be here voluntarily to testify, to help with the committee's work. I'll start with an opening statement in the hearing room. I hope my testimony is helpful to the work, important work of the committee to find justice for the victims.
20: Gates' testimony comes after he appeared multiple times in documents released by the Justice Department as part of its Epstein investigation. The State Department says an American diplomat assigned to the U.S. Embassy in Yangon, the biggest city in Myanmar, has been found dead. A series of long-range Ukrainian attacks hit targets deep inside Russia, part of Kyiv's efforts to raise the cost of the war for the Kremlin by striking energy facilities and military industries. A World Cup referee from Somalia, denied entry to the U.S., has returned to his country's capital, Mogadishu, where he was received by a crowd of supporters and officials. This is AP News.
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4: I'm meteorologist Rodney Price. Shower and storm chances on the increase for this afternoon, and one or two of those could be severe. A high near 80, winds turning to the southwest. Some heavy rain a possibility as well. Tonight, showers and storms winding down, clearing out. Lows in the lower 50s. Don't miss the free windsurfing regatta and music festival in Worthington, June 12th and 13th. 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
11: Well, Fuller, when he gets to eat solid food for the first time in quite some time.
6: Yes! Yes! Yes!
11: Hey.
13: I might shed a thug tear, though.
11: Yeah, Max is producing the radio show today in Nordo's stead. And as we mentioned earlier, in case you missed it, Max has embarked on a new YouTube channel where he goes by the name Young Maxwell, Samford's other son.
6: You gotta be paping me!
11: And it has a Twitter handle behind it. It is at FrobyBryant1 underscore A. That's two A's, two Y's, two E's.
27: You gotta be kidding me.
6: You have got to be kidding me.
11: Ooh, Samford's other son, though.
13: Brilliant, though. There's somebody out there with that Twitter handle that just got like 500 new followers.
11: Well, it's no cap is what it is.
13: No kizzy, though.
11: By the way, before we do Max's musings, and we got Senor Spotty, KG, here about 10, 15 minutes from now. I thought of you during the Dane Moore interview about basketball 90 minutes ago. When he mentioned, he was like, we were talking about the Timberwolves and the players taking the regular season more seriously, having some A topic to it for the upcoming season. And he said, I was in New Orleans December 2nd for the Wolves and the Pelicans. And I was just thinking, how sweet is that? I mean, and how about for young Maxwell, Samford's other son? Knowing that you're going to be able to eat solid food here relatively soon. But when is that, by the way?
13: Hopefully, the doctor said they're hopeful on Friday. They didn't promise anything, but they said they're hopeful for Friday.
11: Well, you're a world traveler. Have you been to New Orleans?
13: No, I haven't been. I've been to way more countries than I have states, but New Orleans is close to the top of the list when it comes to the United States.
11: Absolutely love it, whether immersed in controversy or I'm just like taking a little vacation. I love New Orleans, man. I think you'd love it too. But it'd be so cool if when you can eat solid food, if you could get down to New Orleans so you can have what's known as beignets.
13: Oh, yeah.
11: From a place called Cafe Du Monde.
13: Mm-hmm.
11: And then like roll over to the shrimp and grits place just off Frenchman Street, Bourbon Street has L to it. Frenchman Street's where you want to go. Beignets and shrimp and grits for when you can eat solid food. How great. And grits, technically, you could probably eat that now, right?
13: I could eat grits now, yeah.
11: Yeah, with some butter.
13: Oh, yeah. Are you a butter guy in grits? Are you a sugar guy in grits? I know some.
11: Yeah, that's a great question.
13: Some people, everybody likes it a little different.
11: Yeah, I like butter. I like some salt and pepper if there's not butter. But I like it with andouille sausage. I like it with grits.
13: Yeah.
11: I mean, excuse me, with shrimp. I mean, I pretty much like it. It has to be done the right way.
13: For sure.
11: You can't find bad grits in the quarter, in the French Quarter, man.
13: No.
11: You and I should go to New Orleans together sometime.
13: I would love that. I've always wanted to go there. I mean, obviously, the food, the culture, everything about it, I'm super fascinated with New Orleans. You can't find bad grits in the South, period. My family's from Mississippi, Memphis, Tennessee. Man, let me tell you, they know how to throw down there.
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13: After erasing a two-goal lead, the Carolina Hurricanes knotted up the Stanley Cup final 2-2, beating the Golden Knights 5-3 in Game 4 last night. Jordan Staal hit a Superman-esque diving goal. If you haven't seen it, look it up. It's just an amazing play. And couldn't be at a more clutch moment late in the third period that gave the Hurricanes the lead for good. His second goal of the night. Going into the series, PA, a lot of people thought goals would be at a premium. The Hurricanes' defense was historic heading into this series. Thus far, 33 combined goals in the Stanley Cup final. It's the third highest in a cup final all time, and it's only game 4. The series heads back to Carolina for game 5 tomorrow night. Puck drop around 7 p.m., and you can hear all the action right here on KFAN.
11: That whole thing is no cap. I mean, defensively, there's been nothing but sus when it comes to the way the approach to defense has been sus. Jordan Staal and the aura points that he's and he's a veteran. He's right at the end, man. But for the kids, the aura points right now for Jordan Staal, are you kidding me? I mean, that's not that he needs it. That's incredible, Riz. But you hit on 2 points that with Kevin Gore coming to studio here soon. I'm going to hit on both those points. In fact, Golden Gophers hockey fans or college hockey fans definitely will remember the comparison on Staal's goal last night. If you didn't see it, he was diving while losing a stick. It was amazing, and it was with 6.5 minutes to go in the game. It won the game. 5-3 final, but that made it 4-3. There will be a comparison made from 20 years ago. Secondly, I'm going to frame it up for Kevin with the amount of goals and the offense in this series. I mean, it just has caught me off guard because Vegas can play defense. Carolina's defense, like you said, was historic. So I pulled this from Rod Brind'Amour, coach of the Canes, after the game last night, watching back his press conference this morning. He's surprised too. So very good take, man.
13: Appreciate you. The Spurs will look to follow the Hurricanes' lead and tie their series with the Knicks up at 2-2 as the two teams meet tonight in the Garden. Victor Wembanyama led the way for San Antonio with 32 points in Game 3. I don't think anybody really expected this to happen, but Wemby will not receive an upgraded flagrant foul for his shove of Jalen Brunson early in the game in Game 3. Grand Theft Alvarado, Jose Alvarado, said after the game, quote, he got away with one, but that'll be the last one. It's been a metaphorical heavyweight bout in these three games. Could turn into a literal one tonight at 7:30 in NYC.
11: I thought Stephon Castle. Now, when he ran through Brunson, it reminded me of Adrian Peterson, 2009 Heinz Field, running through William Gay, center of the field. Don't know if you remember that.
13: Oh, it's legendary.
11: Right. But Castle, I mean, I'm not offended. It wasn't a flagrant. It was a common offensive foul. But, yeah, man, there was a modus operandi that started in Game 2, was high key in Game 3. This little guard here with the braids who can shoot and his dad's on the side, we got to beat him up.
13: Yeah.
11: And that because they're really, really getting physical with Jalen Brunson. And they're making him play defense, too, and fight through a bunch of picks, specifically in the key. And the modus operandi has to be, we got to beat the little guy down because it's going to impact his game in the fourth quarter. Now, they got a little too physical in Game 3. And I don't really know if there's anybody on the San Antonio Spurs, that includes coaches and players, who wants to mess with Jalen's dad, Rick. who's an assistant coach for the New York Knicks. I mean, he looked at De'Aaron Fox at one point in game two or three, where De'Aaron barked at him, and Rick was like, "You're not tough." You could read his lips. "You're not tough. Everybody knows it. You're not tough." And then he had to be, like, pulled away. Rick Brunson, man, that's, geez.
13: Yeah. And to your point, Pia, I believe the Spurs had 22 free throws in the second half. It got real physical in that second half. And that's kind of been their modus operandi, out-hustle and out-muscling folks. Yep. They may have met their match with the New York Knicks, who've been out-hustling and out-muscling them thus far.
11: Free throws third quarter, 14-3 San Antonio. Mike Brown took umbrage, coach of the Knicks, with that after the game. Karl Anthony Towns was like, "Well, I mean, love my coach, but that ain't why we lost. We kept turning the ball over at the worst time, and we didn't, you know, what got us 13 in a row, we weren't doing. So we'll be back at us tonight."
13: Hell yeah. There's been a lot of speculation about J.J. McCarthy's future in Minnesota. Most of it reckless speculation, I would say. He was asked by reporters yesterday about a possible trade. And McCarthy said, quote, "I think I made it very clear I wanted to be here before I got here. And I love this organization. I love the coaching staff. I absolutely love these players. And this is where I want to be," end quote.
11: Yeah, he's you know, when he described what it was like working with Kyler Murray, and you got him on one side of the classroom, I'm on the other. It's up to the coaches to teach us and things like that. I like how you put it when you filled in for Nordo, and I brought that up, where, you know, you basically felt that his quote was DeLulu.
0: I always love that one.
11: And that he lacked Riz.
0: I always love that one.
11: And the whole nine bit after Ford Field is antithetical to aura points.
0: I always love that one.
11: I'm just wondering with McCarthy, if he's a Sigma. Is he a Sigma? A versatile, independent, self-reliant person who stands outside normal social hierarchies. Sigma, is that one popular with the kids?
13: That one, I feel like it's waning with the kids a little bit. That one's waning with the kids a little bit.
11: It's going the wayside, kind of like psych?
13: Yeah, it's a little cooked, as the kids say. It's cooked now.
11: I got it.
13: It's a little mid.
11: It's sus. Anything else?
13: You just talked about it with Dane. A Wild re-signed Michael McCarron to a six-year, $20 million deal. He skated all 11 games for the Wild during the Stanley Cup playoffs, notching 4 points, 14 shots on goal, and I believe he led the team with 14 blocked shots.
11: Damn. We will get into that and Dylan Larkin related speculation, some golden tempo conversation, and a lot more of that with Kevin Gorg when he joins us in studio. Anything else?
13: I do have a little interesting nugget that I stumbled upon. Let me find it real quick, PA.
11: No cap.
13: There's 5 NFL teams this year that, after playing an international game, their next opponent will be coming off of a bye, including the Minnesota Vikings. Teams are winless in this situation in the previous 20 years
11: So. I'm going to take what you said deep, and I keep getting told that I'm wrong with this. Okay, maybe I am. Playing in Mexico is not an international game.
13: I agree.
11: It's part of North America, and it's in the same time zone. So it's I don't look at it as an international game. And you know what? I bet you I'm right with this if we can get the right people at the NFL offices to open veins. Because after you play overseas, and then the next year, we'll acquiesce. Send us to Ireland, and then send us to Tottenham Hotspur. Yeah, we really look forward to being in Ireland and England for a week and change. Most people would, but I mean, you got to win these games too. And in those games, they went 1-1, lost in Dublin, and they won in England. But I just can't see the NFL. They're not being a handshake here. Like, dog, get us on this. You're a popular worldly item. You know that, and we know that. And then we'll lay off an international game for a year or two. I'm not saying that took place, but stuff like that does take place. So for them to be playing the 49ers in Mexico City, I just would be shocked if you got the commissioner, if anybody ever asked him to tell the truth about it and be like, well, that's not considered an international game. But when the NFL puts its international helmets and logos and everything, Vikings and Niners are in there. I just don't see Mexico City as per se a quote international end quote game, you know?
13: No, I totally understand what you're saying. It's a night and day difference between the between going to Ireland and England.
11: You think it's not? Anything else?
13: That's all I got for you.
11: That's young Maxwell Sanford's other son. Once again, if you'd like to follow him via Twitter, it is at Froby1 underscore.
13: Froda, though.
11: From the state of Minnesota.
0: I always love that one.
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4: I'm meteorologist Rodney Price. Shower and storm chances on the increase for this afternoon, and one or two of those could be severe. High near 80, winds turning to the southwest. Some heavy rain a possibility as well. Tonight, showers and storms winding down, clearing out, lows in the lower 50s.
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0: Kevin Gorg at Gorgomatic 2-1 joins 9 to noon. Long time, two-decade side rink analyst of Minnesota Wild hockey. And also a horse racing aficionado and analyst, part of the STEAM team at Canterbury Park with yours truly and Angela Herman. I want to start there briefly because the Derby winner housed the Belmont.
3: The tempo is coming along with commandment as the field turns for home. On the inside, Growth Equity is just in front. Chief Wallaby comes to him.
0: Where did we go wrong in the Belmonts in your spotty? Golden Tempo was he was our kind of price at 6-1. Mouse, captain of the 83 Wayzata Club hockey team, crushed it, but we didn't. Where did we go wrong?
4: I think we put a little too much emphasis on how hot the pace was in the Kentucky Derby. He came from last.
0: Good point.
4: The front of the race collapsed on Derby Day, and I thought that he and Renegade took advantage of what was an incredibly, incredibly fast pace on Derby Day. Cherie DeVoe talked about it after the race. You know, he was a lightly raced horse into the Derby. He only had three starts. Those horses can make marked improvements, and he did. He was much closer to the pace at Saratoga over the weekend in the Belmont Stakes. The pace was not nearly as hot, which we did have that part of the equation right. And he might just be better than some of these. Bottom line is, Commandment ran his race. Renegade ran his race again. And this guy was just better. And by the way, it's no fluke with her. Cherie DeVoe is a top five trainer in this country right now, and it cannot be denied.
0: Wow. With Golden Tempo, cool horse. And is it fair to say better than most think?
4: For sure. Because he's only raced a handful of times, and he's won two of the biggest races on the planet. This horse has tremendous upside. A lot of Derby winners come into the Derby with 5, 6, 7 starts. He did not. So he's still figuring things out. He's clearly still getting better. Now, the flip side of that argument is, if you look at speed figures and times of races, they came home slow. Ooh. One of the slowest Belmonts. And again, it's a mile and a quarter, so it's hard to compare.
0: Yeah.
4: But at a mile and a quarter distance over 203, not a good time. Speed figure, mid to upper 90s, not nearly as good as Sovereignty last year. And where the proving point will come to fruition is when these three-year-olds get to the end of their campaign in the fall and take on their elders in the Breeders' Cup Classic. If he stays healthy, he'll be there, and that will be the ultimate proving ground.
0: Brilliant. How was the movie you saw Sunday after the races?
4: Phenomenal. Pressure with Brandon Fraser. Focusing on the weather meteorologists getting ready for D-Day and when to send the troops in and how big a difference those 2 days made. They postponed it by a day because of inclement weather. I didn't know the story.
0: Movie or documentary?
4: It's a movie, and it's really, really good.
0: Wow, it's called Pressure?
4: Pressure.
0: Do you find the most peace in a chilled theater with a large popcorn and butter in the middle and on top, with the beverage of your choice and milk duds, and a movie that permits one to escape? Is that your number one escape?
4: If I can compare it to therapy, and what, just a reset button. You know, we live in a world where, especially you and I, right, we're always on, whether it's here, Canterbury, the Wild, the Vikings, we're going. For those 2 hours, it's dark, the recliners, the corn, raisinettes, not milk duds. You were close, whatever. But no, it's that 2 hours of nothing, like just a respite where you can just mentally go on a vacation.
0: Mm-hmm.
4: I do it 2 or 3 times a week, and it's worked for me forever, and I'm never going to change.
0: What did you think of Game 4 last night?
4: Awesome. I loved it. It was tremendous drama. Again, this Stanley Cup has really lived up to the hype. I didn't have a dog in the fight coming in. I picked Vegas in 7. Still think Vegas can win this series if they get their goaltending figured out. But, man, every game has had twists and turns and comebacks. And I heard you and Max kind of you know, breaking it down with the offensive output in the series, I'll be the first to admit I didn't see this much offense coming from two teams that could shut it down the way they have throughout these playoffs up until this point. But the speed, the skill, the way these teams play, it's been awesome.
5: It's time to drop the puck!
0: Incredible goal with 6.5 minutes left to break the 3-3 tie. Jordan Staal. He scored while diving and losing his stick. All right? Now, I did not go back to watch this, so I'm playing off top of the head, and it was 20 years ago. It reminded me of Blake Wheeler's 2007 OT winner for the Gophers against North Dakota. Remember that diving doozy?
4: You just don't see a lot of goals scored from the belly, right? It just doesn't happen. I think of Neil Broughton going back to the late 70s at the Olympia in Detroit to beat North Dakota as well. Blake Wheeler, this was a little bit different because he didn't have the speed built up on either one of those goals. They were moving forward and dove forward to make a play. He's losing his balance. The puck is bouncing. He's on his backhand, and he's able to somehow, while falling down, to get something on the puck because clearly Carter Hart was out of position. The play happened quick, and he knew he had a chance.
0: Yeah.
4: And just to get something on that puck and to flip it into the net, Staal was unbelievable. He's been great throughout these playoffs.
0: Yeah.
4: I think the first guy in history at his age to score in all four games of a cup final. Mm. Phenomenal. And he's a captain, man. He's a leader.
0: Well, how about Seth Jarvis? I mean, on that same sequence, Jarvis, mouth of the goal, he's going to give him the lead. He gets shut down or actually missed. And then the puck stays down there. Uh-oh, Vegas has it. Uh-oh, a turnover. And actually with these higher scoring games, 5-3 last night, 5-4 before that. All right, so the defense is not 85 Bears-like. But the takes, not all these turnovers are just stupid turnovers. It's mostly Hurricanes of late, but Vegas, you know, take the cheese. You know, it's like we know the percentage of you passing here is this percentage when this situation's taking place, and they kind of let them get what they want, and then they pick it off. The turnovers by some of these high-end players are blowing me away.
4: And Carolina has always done it with speed. That's how they create chaos, whether it's on the forecheck or through the neutral zone. They force you to do things in a hurry, and when things happen like that in a hurry, mistakes are made. And right now they're taking advantage of a Vegas team that was unflappable throughout most of these playoffs, looking a little bit human back there, making some mistakes. They're a big, heavy, strong, smart team. And they've kind of gotten away from that because of the speed of the Hurricanes.
0: Well, we mentioned it earlier. 5-3 Carolina last night. Vegas won game 3 in double OT, 5-4. And personally speaking, you know, I didn't think these games would be this high scoring. So with the big balloons in the Stanley Cup final, and you're around these players so much. I mean, not up to the Stanley Cup final, but you'd be the perfect person to ask. If they're not talking about fatigue or being tired, seriously, so some players have to be getting tired at the worst time, playing 16 minutes or above. We're in June. The pressure's high. I think fatigue's playing into these high-scoring games, too.
4: Well, for our listeners, go back to where you were in September. Think about where you were. Football season had just started, and these guys were on the grind. And now they're still on the grind, right. And we're in the middle of June.
0: Wow.
4: Think about it. That's
0: long
4: time.
0: That's a great perspective.
4: It's a long time. And even goaltenders are getting breaks. Like, Brind'Amour didn't even dress Freddie Anderson last night because mentally he's a little bit fatigued. And think about the players that are blocking shots. And
0: wait, he didn't dress?
4: He didn't even dress.
0: Damn.
4: So I'm telling you, fatigue, whether it's mental or physical, it's a part of what makes the chase for the cup so incredible. Because after you play 82 and next year 84, you have to play four consecutive series at the highest level, at the highest pace, the most physical, laying out your body night in and night out to get that trophy. It's incredible. And now it's a war of attrition. It's down to a best of three.
0: Yep.
4: They've been together for 9 months, and it's down to a best of three. It's incredible.
0: I'm thinking the way you laid that out.
2: KG.
0: I mean, I'm putting my mind to where you said in September, right before the season, and I'm like, okay, they traded Sam Howell, so McCarthy's going to start. He has zero starts. I can't wait to watch Z Boyum and see what his next year looks like. And that's all part of the same sequence that we're in now.
4: It feels like forever ago, PA. Like, fantasy football was just starting.
0: Right.
4: I wasn't depressed. You know, I wasn't losing week after
0: there
4: week.
0: There weren't bad calls in the AFC title game.
4: Bo Nix wasn't hurt.
0: Bo Nix got hurt. That's right. Oh, geez. Wow. Kevin Gorg. Kevin Gore at Gorgomatic21 via X.
2: KG.
0: My man. So with Freddie Anderson, I wrote out, but not dressed, mental break, Brandon Bussey in. It was his first postseason start. After the game for the goaltender for Carolina, Bussey.
4: How cool was that?
0: No, so you know where I'm going. Knowing his family was in attendance, he became choked up a bit when thanking them for their patience and sacrifice given what goes into a pro athlete's schedule. That was a really cool gesture. Now, from you could talk about that, but like from a game standpoint with three to go, do you think Anderson comes back and plays at any point this series?
4: He might, but I don't think he's playing the next game. I don't know how you pull this guy out. He played great off the bench in game three. It was a fluky goal that won it for Vegas in double overtime.

0: lean on that veteran presence that Anderson brings, but I'd have a hard time pulling this guy out.
1: Is Vegas goalie Carter Hart heading the wrong way in a hurry, and should it be a concern for Torts?
0: I'm torn on this one because he hasn't played awful, but the facts are pretty simple. He's given up four or more in every single game in this series, something he did not do in the first three rounds. So you wonder about the fatigue. The problem on the Vegas side with flipping goalies is Aiden Hill has cup cred. He hasn't played in forever. And so I think it's going to be a lot harder decision for Tortorella to make that call to move him out, because he hasn't been blatantly bad. He just hasn't been at the level that you would expect this time of the year with how well he played leading into this cup.
1: As a two-decade analyst and side rink reporter covering the Minnesota Wild for television, what do you think it would be like working during the season on a daily basis with John Tortorella?
0: Oh, it'd be entertaining. I think we'd drive him insane.
1: Did you know I was going there?
0: I did, because Elite. I've made the mistake over the years of asking him about certain matchups. Like I asked about Kirill Kaprizov years ago.
1: And when he was in Columbus?
0: Yes, and he quipped right away, like, we're not here to worry about Kirill Kaprizov. I'm getting my team ready to play our game.
1: The bomb.
0: And I'm not going to worry about what Minnesota has. I'm like, okay, won't ask about our guys again. Yikes. But I love the guy.
1: Oh, that's fantastic. Lastly here, then another segment to talk about Michael McCarron, potentially Dylan Larkin, and everything going into that, stuff like that. God rest the soul of Kevin's father, Kenny Gorg, where the funeral was last week. And when it comes to you playing hockey, winning a championship at Burnsville, or just getting into hockey in the late 70s, early 80s, how influential was your late father, Kenny, with you getting into hockey?
0: It was huge. He had taken me to a North Star game back in the early 1970s. I was probably 6 years old, so this is around the 73-74 season. And back then, the North Stars weren't a big thing. You could get really good seats cheap. And so we sat behind the California Golden Seals net, and Gilles Melage was in goal.
1: The team that was in Northern California?
0: Yeah, they were in town to play the North Stars, and I fell in love with Melage. And so I had my dad the next couple of weeks start shooting Nerf balls at me in the basement. It went on to tennis balls, and he could see I was falling in love with the game, and so he would bring me to Gopher games, North Star games, you name it. Bottom line is,
1: and you wanted to be a goalie.
0: I saw that player and noticed that he never left the ice. I was a kid. Everybody else kept rotating in and out. I'm like, this guy, I want to be that guy. I want to be the guy that stays out there the whole time. And it's funny when it hits you as a kid, because you're so kind of naive as a youngster. So I go on to play all the hockey, right? Youth hockey, camps in the summer, high school hockey, and my dad loved the state tournament. It finally hit me after my final game at Burnsville. I'm in the locker room for like an hour with my buddies, because we grew up playing together. We didn't want to take our gear off. And so we finally come out, and it's really only people left in the building.
1: Did you win the title, state title, as a senior or junior?
0: It was a senior year. So this is the last time we were going to be together, right?
1: Got it.
0: I finally come out of the locker room, and my parents, of course, are waiting. And I walk over. My dad was a pretty stoic guy. And same, my mom, Mary, too, kind of stoic, too. And I walk over to them, and they've got tears in their eyes. And I finally figured out, like a dumb 18-year-old kid, like, you idiot, this isn't just about you. This is about the journey, the sacrifices, everything they did to give you that opportunity. And that crescendoed at that moment. And I'm like, God, this is so cool. And, yeah, he had a huge influence on me even finding the game of hockey and then cultivating that passion I had.
1: Well, was there ever a time your parents had to push you to be like you're like, I don't want to get up this early. I don't want to go to this rink at 5:30 in the morning. I think I might be done with this, or were you just in love with it every step of the way?
0: It's funny. It never happened when I was a kid. I was so eager to get to the rink. I couldn't wait to play. I was obsessed with hockey. It did happen. I can't lie to you. I get drafted by the Des Moines Buccaneers of the USHL, and it's my first time out of the house, right? It's that following fall after my senior year, and I'm down there, and they've got us in these army barracks for 10 days of training camp with the Des Moines Buccaneers. And it's miserable. Like the living situation, hockey's not going well. And I go to the payphone.
1: Buses keep breaking down.
0: Oh, it's awful. I'm telling you, it was a miserable experience. And I'm about 5 days into it. I walk to the payphone at like 10 o'clock at night. I put my change in the, and I call home. I'm like, Dad, I'm out. I've had enough. Mm. And he said, here's the deal.
1: Yeah.
0: They drafted you. You committed to this hockey team. You are staying and you are making it work. and he hung up on me.
1: Yeah.
0: And it was the best thing he could have done for me.
1: So you did. You played a season, and that was it.
0: I played 1 year, and it was a really good year. But I was. I

0: Was done. Like, I wanted out of that place so fast.
1: Way to go, Kenny.
0: Kenny was great.
1: Yeah, God rest his soul. Way to go, Kenny, because it's like you made the commitment.
0: Right.
1: We ain't quitting.
0: Correct.
1: Right. And
0: thank
1: and
0: God he did that.
1: With your surrogate niece, Coley, who was in town this weekend, and her job, her certificate job, before she goes to graduate school, which is coming to a conclusion. Well, she's fed up with some things. And she's like, well, I'm going to give my two-week notice here. It's interesting you say that, because just in our press box, CBY Track Flack, in the booth, we had a little conversation. Well, honey, it's 3.5 more weeks. Okay, so we're going to wait until you said you were giving that two-week notice. We're not giving it now. We're going to push through. So it's great to see that he did that.
0: Sometimes parents have to stick in and remind kids why you make the commitment and right. What the commitment is about.
1: What a great lesson.
0: And in
1: lesson.
0: The end, it works out.
1: That's Kevin Gorg at Gorgomatic 2-1. Michael McCarron got a 6-year deal from the Minnesota Wild and skipped unrestricted free agency. 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
4: KBUN Sports Radio, this is a score update. Girls Golf Class A State Championships at Pebble Creek and Becker. Walker Hackensack Akeley's fifth after the first round, with Haley Brock tied for 17th at 84. Addison Lissick is tied for 28th with an 88. Aaliyah LaRose of Castle Lake Venus tied for 51st at 99. And in the Class AA State Girls Championship at Sand Creek and Jordan, 8th grader Natalie Martin of Park Rapids is tied for 9th with a 77, 4 strokes behind the leader. She's the youngest golfer in the top 10 after day 1. On the boys' side, Class A at Pebble Creek, Maverick Reed of Walker Hackensack Akeley is sitting 4th at 73, 4 strokes behind the leader. James Palmer of Bagley is tied for 21st with a 77. Gus Pedersen of Walker Hackensack Akeley is tied for 29th with a 78. And Jackson Brown of Castle Lake Venus tied for 40th at 80. Final round in all classes is today. Twins get beat 10-4 last night. 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
1: Did free agency. What do you like about this?
0: I like that he's staying here. You know, they gave up a second-round draft pick to get him in. He was such a good fit.
1: Right.
0: Not just on the ice, where I think Wild fans can watch these games and see that, you know, he moved anywhere from the second line down to the fourth line. You've got versatility there. He was great on the penalty kill, and that personality, though, off the ice is, for me, everything. The chemistry he had with his new team. And, you know, I'd heard rumors that Vancouver and some of those teams were going to offer him four and a half a year. And so I knew the Wild probably couldn't give him that. So to stretch this out to 6 years to get that average hit at around 3.3, I think is very workable. And I think Bill Guerin sees this window. And let's just call it a five-year window right now, where this team is legitimately going to be in the top five in the betting market every year to win the Cup. This has never ever happened in Minnesota. Why wouldn't you do this? This guy plays so many key roles for a hockey team. And, you know, the faceoff circle has been an area of concern, and he upgrades that area.
1: All right, so off what Kevin just said, McCarron indeed said he took less money because he really likes it here, likes the team, and thinks they're close to a Stanley Cup berth. What do you see it that way, and if so, why?
0: Well, I look at the body of work since Quinn Hughes got here and the team that they truly are. And I look at the way they played against Dallas, who I thought was one of the best two or three teams in the league all year. And you can check the numbers on that. Now, I get the Colorado series. But again, if they're fully healthy, if they have Ek and Brodin, I still think they win that series, especially now that I look back and see that Colorado was kind of going the wrong way. You can't worry about that now, but they're in the conversation with the best teams. And this Vegas team that might be winning the Stanley Cup is a team that Minnesota swept during the regular season. So I know they're good enough to at least compete. And I look at the roster, the star power, the age of these players, the goaltending that Minnesota possesses with not one but two really good goaltenders. This team's going to be there every single year now moving forward. So Bill Guerin's in a critical, critical spot because you have to give this team every chance to get it done. Part of that is getting the guys you have locked up, McCarron being one, Quinn Hughes being the other. And then you have to figure out, all right, is Hunter Haight ready to take a step? Is this kid from Michigan State that's ballyhooed, Charlie Stramel, can he fit in and bring something to the table in the middle of the rink? Big, strong kid. Do we need a guy like Dylan Larkin? Like, these are the things that Bill Guerin has to sift through. It's a very pivotal offseason for this hockey team, and this was, a pretty good-sized step to being a much better team moving forward with McCarron.
1: I've written out a talker for our talkback machine called When and How. Was going to unfurl it tomorrow. I've changed my mind, maybe Friday. The When and How, and I know you listen occasionally, so you may have heard me say this, like, you know, the Wild, Wolves, and Vikings, they're all good to very good at times, but not good enough. So it's like with each team, getting to that next level, the highest level, even if you lose, Stanley Cup, NBA Finals, Super Bowl, when and how. And I'm going to open the talkback machine. I personally think the way I wrote it is I think the Wild is closest to the when, but it's the how. The how is so key, specifically in an elongated marathon like the Stanley Cup season. But, you know, I know, you know, you follow things relatively closely, probably the Timberwolves third of those three. But like with the, let's just say the Wild and the Vikings, it's the Wild seem to be the closest with the when. I just with the how. OK, Eriksson Ek and Brodin, keep them healthy, re-sign the right people, make the trade for the centerman, maybe depending on who you're going to lose. Is it that simple? You know, Vegas is a veteran team. You know, this is a Colorado. Colorado also has some significant veteran equity, too, with the top two lines and the blue liners and stuff, where the Wild are a veteran team, too. I don't know. What do you think?
0: Well, I think the how part, we got a little bit of a window into that with that Dallas series. I mean, you showed you can beat one of the best teams in the league when it counts, which we hadn't seen. Mm-hmm. That hadn't happened in over a decade. So to me, that's a little bit of a window. Teams that win cups get to the Stanley Cup. There's a progression there where you just don't go from a team that never advances to a team that all of a sudden wins. It's very rare. And so this was the natural step that they took. And then you look at the roster and say, well, who are their best players? And are they old or are they young? And I look at Kaprizov in his prime.
1: Yep.
0: I look at Boldy, Quinn Hughes, and Faber reaching their prime or climbing to it. And I look at the one, Volstead in goal, who's young and you know, Gus, who's in his prime, like this team has all the elements that I've seen in other Stanley Cups. And then I think about, well, who wins Stanley Cups? You know, when you watch those huge celebrations with Envy here in Minnesota, and you see the guys lifting the cup. Well, they're superstar players. Well, Minnesota has four of them right now.
1: Mm-hmm.
0: Four on this roster right now that you can say are legitimate stars in this league. So, yeah, I know that this is right around the corner. And so they're not that far. I mean, I'm convinced if they were healthy, they might have been still playing right now. I believe that. That's, to me, the biggest detriment or question mark I have is, can you keep players like Ek and Brodin healthy? Because without them, we've clearly seen this team has a hard time beating teams like Colorado. So, to me, I know they're good enough, but can they stay healthy? And that, to me, is the bigger question.
1: Okay, well, look at Vegas. I mean, it's you all teams, all postseason except for a game or two, have done wonderful work slowing Jack Eichel, who would be the most identifiable, best two-way guy of all these teams. He's taken off a little bit. His defense block shots have been absolutely fantastic, but he's not blowing up box scores. And kind of the same thing with the approach to Sebastian Aho with Carolina. And ancillary people have to take off. We've seen it with Kaprizov. When he gets the attention center of the ice and they go to beating him up and stuff, you know, his numbers may decline a little bit, but others will pick him up and then he takes off. Brett Halden with 14 goals. I mean, I don't know if he's still on the fourth line, but last time I checked, that was a fourth liner.
0: Depth player for sure.
1: 14 goals in the postseason. So the Wild will need something like that from a McCarron, from a somebody, you know?
0: Absolutely. And I think you look it up top, how you win in this league. Teams can shut down one player. You can find out, and you mentioned Eichel, and Eichel's still doing some really important things behind the scenes. You're not seeing the production on the point side of things.
1: His block shots for a superstar are amazing.
0: He's awesome at that. He's great in the faceoff circle. He moves the puck well. We get it. But, you know, you look at, okay, you've got Kaprizov and you've got Boldy, and they're likely going to be on different lines. That's necessary to make a cup run. You can't have one line carry you throughout the balance of a postseason. You have to have supplementary scoring. You have to have depth. You have to have other players that step up. And that's why, you know, when I look at that McCarron signing yesterday, I know that during the regular season, this guy probably is a 10 to 15 goal guy, right? But he's a Howden type of guy that if he gets hot at the right time in the postseason, you could see him going on a run like that.
1: Are you sensing a trade for wings forward / centerman Dylan Larkin? And if so, do you think Detroit would want Jesper Wallstedt?
0: I hope not, because I don't think Billy and the Wild are willing to move him. And Detroit has a couple of young goalies in their pipeline. And I know Talbot played a lot last year, and he's at kind of the end of the end.
1: They got this Sebastian Cosa. I think it's COSSA.
0: Mm-hmm.
1: They're really high on him.
0: They are. And they, you know, again, when you draft and develop a guy, you're bullish. And that's where the Wild are with Wally. And so Detroit is a unique situation where the Wild, I know they moved a lot of their pieces to get Quinn Hughes, and that was the right move to make. But you still have the Stramel guy I talked about. You still have a young player in Danila Yurov, who I would hate to see go.
1: Me too.
0: But he looks like a player that's going to be a thing.
1: Okay, let me stop there for a second. Is it stupid to say this is DQ1, dumb question one? Can Yurov, as he develops, have some low-key or 1A Tarasenko to him, where he can score and, like, he's just so fast? And I'm thinking Tarasenko back early in his St. Louis run.
0: He doesn't shoot the puck quite like the Tank. I do see low-end Joel Eriksson act. The way he's willing to go to the net, the way he defends. He's got the proficiency to kind of do it in tight spaces. Mm-hmm. I just look back.
1: He could have had 15 goals last year. He just kept missing.
0: He kept missing the net. Yeah. And I looked at a young Koivu and a young Ek those first couple years where the offensive part of the game wasn't coming, but you could see they were getting chances and they were so responsible defensively. That's who I see when I watch, and I think he's going to be a look at Koivu and Ek. I mean, they're great players that play in this organization. I think he's kind of going down that path. So you'd hate to lose him. But I'll tell you what, Larkin, PA, is almost too good a fit, right?
1: Are you kidding me?
0: 30-goal guy, 54% in the faceoff circle, penalty kill guy, power play guy. Wow. Like, he checks every single box for what this team needs to elevate themselves from great to, like, okay, one of the cup favorites. Like, they're right there. So I think they're going to try to get a real legitimate swing done here. And I think Detroit has to consider it because the one thing the Wild have that I don't think that Vegas and Florida are going to have, and they were on that three-team list, is that 27 first-round pick that Minnesota can dangle out there along with a couple of these prospects might be enough.
1: And lastly, Bus ain't going anywhere, right, with that big deal kicking in?
0: Not, I don't think in the offseason because you've got the surgery where he's likely going to miss the start of the season. And so now teams would have to really take a leap of faith there. But where I see Billy Guerin using that piece is if the season gets going, Gus gets back, and in Gus fashion starts playing some good hockey. He's a terrific goalie. I wouldn't be shocked if during the season that at least was approached. But Minnesota also has to realize that it's not a problem to have two good goaltenders, and we're seeing that even in this cup with Carolina. And you've got two right now that you trust.
18: KG.
1: Thanks for picking up the show. See you tomorrow night at the racetrack.
0: Look forward to it.
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24: Minnesota News Network, I'm Tasha Radel. National Weather Service reports show overnight storms caused scattered damage across Minnesota with the heaviest impacts in the Twin Cities East Metro. Outstate damage reports stretch across western, central, and east central Minnesota with downed trees and blocked roads among the most common issues. No tornadoes have been confirmed. The DNR has launched the first phase of its modernized electronic licensing system for anglers, hunters, and trappers, replacing a system that has served the state for more than 25 years. MN IT Services Commissioner John Eichten.
25: This is emblematic of where we want to go with technology as a state, where we're offering more opportunities for Minnesotans to interact with their government in convenient ways, where they want to, how they want to.
24: And authorities in northeastern Minnesota say U.S. Border Patrol agents arrested two people during a traffic stop Monday near Grand Marais. The Cook County Sheriff's Office says the vehicle was pulled over because the owner had an overstayed visa. This is MNN.
26: It's a stampede!
27: What just happened?
26: I don't know. One minute I'm playing the new Jumanji scratch game from the Minnesota Lottery, and the next there's a stampede.
27: You're lying!
26: I'm not lying.
27: No! Lying!
28: The new Jumanji scratch game is taking over Minnesota. Play today for the chance to win up to $100,000. 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
29: I'm meteorologist Rodney Price. Shower and storm chances on the increase for this afternoon, and one or two of those could be severe. High near 80, winds turning to the southwest, some heavy rain a possibility as well. Tonight, showers and storms winding down, clearing out, lows in the lower 50s. Don't miss the free windsurfing regatta and music festival in Worthington, June 12th and 13th. It's worth a look. Currently 77 degrees.
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1: Newly signed centerman Michael McCarron joins 9 to noon tomorrow. I think it's 11 o'clock for the time. It's 11:50. Thank you very much for listening to the 9 to noon presentation today. Nordo returns tomorrow. Max Fuller producing today, doing excellent work. I'm going to put you on the spot here because I haven't watched, but I have seen enough social media clips to ask you the question, what do you know about Olivia Miles?
0: Oh, man.
1: What can you tell me about Olivia Miles? Like, did she go to Notre Dame?
0: I am not
1: sure.
0: So
1: it's a rookie. It's a rookie.
0: Yeah.
1: And a high draft. And I just.
0: Notre Dame and TCU.
1: And TCU. TCU. Okay. Yeah. It's Caitlin Clark rookie year a couple of years ago. It's, I mean, that thing, that, and the Lynx were good too. They ended up losing to the Liberty in the WNBA finals. And I mean, I was so hooked that year that I was getting back from like racing or somewhere on a Friday night and looking for Ion. I'm like putting my eye on Ion.
31: I always
1: so
31: love
1: I can
31: one.
1: Watch Asia Wilson take on Skylar Diggins for a Vegas Seattle game. I was so bitten. Whatever the reason, I just haven't gotten that much into it this year. And you know, if there's a Caitlin Clark fever game that is I know it's televised and I can find it. I like watching Caitlin. I like watching Caitlin play a lot. But I've just seen so much with this Olivia Miles young lady. What can you tell me about
2: her? Well, she's amazing. And not only is she the best rookie of her class, she's an MVP conversation.
1: Where was she drafted?
2: She was number two.
1: Oh, second overall.
2: Yeah, second overall. And I think a lot of people thought she would be second overall. I think people are kind of like,
1: look at Cheryl do her thing.
2: Yeah, but Cheryl's doing her thing. She leads all rookies in scoring, assists, steals, and free throw percentage. And, she's up there in the MVP conversation with Asia Wilson, who is arguably the best WNBA player of all time.
1: See, you're a homie, and we howl together. So in the state of hockey, you and I are two who are like, we love the NBA. We love basketball.
2: Right.
1: When basketball is good and somebody's polarizing like this young lady is, because she's capturing the imagination of the nation and some of these passes that she makes.
2: Yeah.
1: It's just, I mean, they really, really hit on one, didn't they? Because I got, and I know it was the expansion draft. Like, my favorite member of the Lynx was Bridget Carlton. And she 3-and-D, super tough, super scrappy. She just is a very tough beat offensively and defensively. Well, she plays for Portland. In fact, I watched some of Portland and the L.A. Sparks over the weekend on NBA TV. I mean, Bridget's putting up numbers for Portland, and Sparks ended up winning that game by a fair amount of points. But, so I'm starting to watch a little bit, but I just haven't watched a lot of Lynx at this stage. And I just want to know what you knew about Olivia Miles.
2: Man, she is the bomb. It seems like every other game she's doing something that is historic in the WNBA that's never been seen before. Mm-hmm. I think it was just a few games ago. Yeah, she was 8-for-11 from three, which was a rookie record.
1: Holy cow.
2: And the Lynx are the number one team in the WNBA right now. Keep in mind,
1: 10-2, though.
2: They don't even have Fee right now. Fee's not even playing right now. And this is how good this team is. So this ceiling, it doesn't exist for this Minnesota Lynx team. Olivia Miles,
1: when does Collier come back?
2: I think,
1: any idea?
2: I think probably I've heard July as an early estimation, so it could be next month, but I don't think we fully know or have a timetable yet. But man, the vibes are super high with this Lynx team, and Olivia Miles is leading the way 100%. She's been absolutely incredible, and plus she's got the look, she's got the glasses, she's got the fro. I mean, she's already an instant Minnesota sports icon.
1: Has the doom scrolling of late, like on Twitter, on X.
2: Yeah.
1: I don't know about your doom scrolling, and I do my very best to not do much of it, but like Caitlin Clark.
2: Oh, yeah.
1: And her coach. I have no idea what's happening here, but they'll be like, well, look at this. And then I see it and I'm like, okay. I mean, I played sports for many years and that happens all the time. The doom scrolling with Clark and her coach right now, the terrorism is terrible.
2: Yeah, the terrorism is high. The dogs are out for Caitlin Clark right now. And I don't know. I think she's had a down last couple of weeks for sure, but that's just,
1: has she?
2: Yeah, she has not been playing up to Caitlin Clark's standards,
1: and
2: which is
1: way,
2: almost impossible to meet.
1: When Caitlin was at Iowa, she was whiny at Iowa.
2: Yeah.
1: That's part of the bit.
2: And as people pointed out then, too, if this was, say, Kobe, we saw Kobe do stuff like this, we go, ooh, Mamba mentality, though. And then it's Caitlin Clark, and we're like, oh, she's insufferable. We can't stand her.
1: Cafe Du Monde, tripping grits. You want to go so badly?
2: It's so bad, dog. You have no idea.
1: PA says Bourbon Street's an L. I'm going to make it a capital L because I'm going to roll up and down that thing. All right, love you, bud.
2: Love you, PA.
1: That's Max Fuller producing today. Once again, make sure to follow his wildly popular and the expansion of it is just incredible. His YouTube channel, where he goes by the name Young Maxwell, Sanford's other son, and the YouTube handle for that is at Froby1_A. May God bless you and all of your families. I'm Paul Allen. 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
14: AP News. I'm Ed Donahue. Higher energy prices have pushed inflation above 4%.
15: New data shows consumer prices rose 4.2% in May from a year ago, up from 3% in April and the third straight monthly increase. On a monthly basis, the Labor Department also reported that prices rose 0.5% in May. Prices have now risen faster than wages for several months. Families have been forced to dip into their savings, and more people are falling behind on their credit card bills. Large retailers also say they've noticed changes in customer behavior, including drivers buying smaller amounts of gas during visits to the pump. Inflation is now well above the Federal Reserve's 2% target, which it has surpassed for more than 5 years. Marcela Sanchez, Washington.
14: President Trump signed a bill to keep the Department of Homeland Security fully funded through the end of his term.
16: We'll give the heroes of ICE and Border Patrol, and that's what they are, they're heroes, what they have to go through to keep us safe, the support and resources they need to defend our borders, protect our homeland, and to keep America safe.
14: Earlier, President Trump said Iran is taking too long to negotiate a deal and that now they will have to pay the price. Meantime, the UN Atomic Watchdog Board is demanding Iran fully cooperate with the agency and provide complete information about its nuclear material. At least 12 people are dead in a mass shooting in a Johannesburg suburb. South African police say a gang of about 10 people opened fire in an impoverished settlement. Bill Gates says he made an error in judgment by ever meeting with Jeffrey Epstein, as the Microsoft co-founder faces questions behind closed doors from lawmakers about his relationship with the disgraced financier. The tech billionaire became the latest powerful figure linked to Epstein to testify before the House Oversight Committee. More information at apnews.com. This is AP News.
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29: I'm meteorologist Rodney Price. Shower and storm chances on the increase for this afternoon, and one or two of those could be severe. A high near 80, winds turning to the southwest, some heavy rain a possibility as well. Tonight, showers and storms winding down, clearing out, lows in the lower 50s.
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3: It's worth a look. Currently 77 degrees.
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32: 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The sun is as high in the sky as it will be all day. 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
1: 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Glad to be back with you today. Joel Hoover and Scott Williams joining you for the final time for this week. We are off the next 2 days with the show. Truncated week that we have for High Noon, but we're going to make the most of it today. Dr. Mark Carlson is stopping by. First time that the doctor has been in for the show in about a month, thanks to the way that our Wednesdays have been shaking out. So Dr. Carlson will reunite with the program in the next segment for health and sports as we talk about different topics in health and sports with Dr. Carlson from Samford. So that is on the way today, but it is a short week. And, well, it was going to be a short week for you anyway, Scott, thanks to baseball later this week, wasn't
2: it? How are we doing?
1: Good afternoon. I'm pretty good. How are you?
2: No, I'm all right.
1: Did you enjoy that soaking on the way into work today?
2: I did not.
1: You didn't enjoy it?
2: No. Woke me up at 4 a.m.
1: Oh, that's why.
2: It robbed me of an hour of sleep, man.
1: Ooh.
2: Ouch.
1: Well, we needed the rain.
2: Oh, no question. Yeah, we of course.
1: So we'll take it.
2: In that regard, absolutely.
1: Yeah. Even if the timing was a little suspect.
2: Well, of course.
1: Right?
2: Right.
1: Yeah. But boy, we got a dumping, didn't we?
2: About an inch, I think, of rain.
1: Oh,
2: something
1: sweet.
2: Along those lines. Yeah.
1: We need like four more of those, though, to keep making up the difference.
2: No kid, a lot. Yeah.
1: Yeah.
2: I mean, April, May were just so dry. And I don't know. They're thinking maybe something else later this afternoon. We'll see.
1: Yes, there is that possibility. So anyway, sorry you lost a little bit of sleep this morning, though, as a result. But so it goes during the summertime, right?
2: What was that?
1: So it goes during the summertime.
2: Oh, yeah, right? No, I'm barely awake. What?
1: Well, is that the case most days, or are you saying today especially?
2: Put up, bump. well played, my man, well played.
1: Let me ask you this.
2: Yeah.
1: How good of a sleeper are you through storms?
2: Not through storms.
1: No?
2: No.
1: Never?
2: No. I don't know. As I've been aging, as everyone has, I guess I got to the point somewhere where no problems getting sleep. That's rarely. I mean, well, maybe once a month I'll have a problem getting sleep. And it's the waking up in the middle of the night and not getting back to sleep. So if a storm comes through, bumps me up. You know, whether that's 2, 3, 4 in the morning or something like that, I'm up.
1: Yeah.
2: It's really tough for me to get back going. And then I'm going to need a nap during the day. And I am a good napper, so that's all good.
1: Do you find that changed when you became a parent?
2: Everything changes when you're a parent. It seems to me like, you know, like just everything kind of goes on pause to some degree, right? Like, and you wonder, like, I talk to Kev Jackson about this all the time, and I'll play a lot of 90s classic rock now on Z99.
1: Yeah.
2: And he has no idea what that is because he was raising kids at the time. It's like he knows all of the popular music and rock songs right up through, you know, the 1980s, when the 90s, when he was raising his kids. There's about a 12 to 15 year gap there. and then
1: so
2: he picks
1: you get
2: it back
1: to
2: up
1: educate
2: again.
1: Him every time he comes in the studio and hears one of those songs that not familiar with.
2: Kind of, right? Yeah. Oh gosh, Soundgarden, Pearl Jam. No, not going to get it. Nope.
1: So the grunge wave and the punk wave, Kev
2: never involved.
1: Never got a hold of it. Gotcha. Yeah. So he's like, "What's Green Day?"
2: Well, he does know those bands.
1: Okay. Yeah. I was maybe being a little facetious there, taking it a little far.
2: I don't think he has any in his personal library, right?
1: Yeah.
2: And that's what happens. I mean, you're just trying to find sleep somewhere for the first year.
1: Yeah.
2: Anywhere, right?
1: I feel like you just become a lighter sleeper. It seems like with friends of mine or it's a running theory that I have. Maybe it's actually true. Maybe it's not. Of that, once you have kids, that you do wake up more easily. Then you just you don't sleep quite the same way as far as being in a deeper sleep.
2: Mm-hmm.
1: You think there's some truth to that?
2: Yeah, I think so. I do. Certainly, my wife would tell you that. There's no question about it. She hears a bump in the middle of the night or something, and she'd be dashing in there. Right, absolutely.
1: Yeah.
2: Yeah. That's just instinct, I think.
1: Makes sense. Yeah. Parental instinct right there. I'm upset with the Minnesota Twins, Scott. I'll get to that a little later in the show. We'll save that for the last segment. I'm not happy with the Twins. We generally haven't had a lot to talk about with the Twins. We are probably not going to have a lot to talk about with the Twins this summer. I've got a topic on them today, though. They're making me kind of mad, and we'll get to that a little later.
2: Just recently? They're making you mad?
1: Yes.
2: Oh, okay.
1: Yes, this is kind of this week. This week they're making me mad, although maybe they wouldn't have changed this anyway, but it's giving me a reason to draw them in here as a little parallel. So, did you watch any of last night's Stanley Cup final game? Game 4?
2: No.
1: You did not. Have you seen any highlights?
2: I have not. Carolina won 5-3, I believe, for the next year.
1: They did. First time that a game has been decided by more than a goal, but it was by way of an empty netter that it was decided by more than a goal. Do me a favor, Scott, and we're kind of doing this on the fly here. Look up Carolina's fourth goal. Okay. Just type in Jordan Staal goal.
2: Okay, will do.
1: Have you heard anything about it?
2: I know the score from last night. I'm so sorry. It's just the way my day has gone.
1: That's fine. Just wanted to see if you had come across it in any capacity, in any way.
2: No. Go ahead.
1: Yeah, so look it up. You'll get what I'm talking about here because I was out of the room when this goal happened. Like, I had the TV on, and it was going into the third period. I was playing in the softball game over at BSU last night and picked up the game toward the back end. I was eating a late dinner after the softball game and was just kind of catching the game in progress. And was, like I said, was out of the room when this goal happened, what ultimately ended up being the game winner. Do you have the video up?
2: Oh, we have to wait for a couple of commercials first.
1: Oh, my gosh.
2: Yeah, no worries. Just go ahead, typical. Describe it. Go ahead.
1: YouTube makes me so mad. Speaking of things that make me mad these days, YouTube drives me crazy with the number of ads that you have to go through to watch any video on there.
2: Oh, and then right in the middle of a sentence, they flat. Yeah, you know why, though?
1: It's ridiculous.
2: Honestly, any advertisement that's on Facebook, it seems like, or YouTube, are you really buying that stuff?
1: No.
2: Are you kidding me? Now, YouTube ads that start with, oh, they don't want you to know, garbage. Right away, as soon as they say something like, you've got to be kidding me.
1: Or take this survey.
2: Oh, my goodness.
1: Do you use this product? Mm-hmm. No. Skip to my video.
2: Yeah. Yeah. Anywho.
1: Do you have it pulled up? Or is it another ad?
2: Dude, go ahead and describe the goal. I honestly haven't seen it yet.
1: So, oh my gosh. So the goal, well, first there was a great chance that Carolina had on a pass that bewildered me that Vegas was trying to make from behind the goal line to out in front of the net, got picked off, and they get denied on the initial chance. Thank goodness that they were, because it set up what followed, which was a scramble in front of the net. Puck comes to the backside, and Jordan Staal makes a leaping, diving, swatting play on the puck just to try to do whatever he can to shove it toward the net. That's kind of what it ends up looking like on the backhand, just shoving it toward the net. And with Hart pulled over to the one post, he was trying to scramble back the other way, didn't get there, and it ends up being the game winner.
2: It's a beauty.
1: For Carolina, isn't it?
2: Yeah.
1: Isn't that something?
2: No, that's a hard-working, gritty goal.
1: It's not quite Bobby Orr, but that's a pretty special moment.
2: I'd say so. If you're a Carolina fan, for sure.
1: Yeah, to
2: right?
1: go all out to make a goal like that happen.
2: Well, and you should be. You should be sticking with the play. It's the Stanley Cup Finals, right?
1: I think there's a great lesson in that, Scott, and it has been something that has been on my mind for months now. Because I had some conversations, this may have come up on the show at a previous time, because you and I like to talk about youth sports and youth development in playing sports. And one of the things that you and I both have bemoaned, and that other coaches out there have bemoaned, and people who I've talked to about this, is what a lack of free play means for the inventiveness and imagination of young athletes. When I see a play like that, I think that's pure imagination. That's imagination and hustle combined together that make a play like that happen.
2: Mm-hmm.
1: And the value of free play And not just playing a sport in a structured environment is on display in a moment like that, where you see a guy go all out to make an effort to try to make a play like that happen, and he has the dexterity to be able to do it. That doesn't just come from doing a drill. That comes from naturally being around the puck a lot and playing the game a lot, and years of what doing that ultimately end up paying off with is an ability to be able to imaginatively think through playing the game. And I remember for me, my development just, I mean, I played a lot of soccer growing up and was around the game plenty, but it wasn't just being in the practice environments with my teammates. It wasn't just being in the game environments either. Like, sometimes I think people today think that youth development is you've got to play more games. Youth development is you've got to play. And you've got to play in a lot of environments that allow you to just think outside of structure and come up with things outside of structure. I think a goal like that, even though it's just one example, is proof positive of some of that very fact and that very thing that you and I have talked about on this show before.
2: Yeah, no, I agree with all of that, of course, no question. But I will say, just as impressive of the goal. Maybe a fan maybe would not see is what Jordan did prior to when he touched the puck in front of the net.
1: What's that?
2: He pressured the puck behind the net. He's the guy he's the guy that was just going in hard and forced the defenseman of Vegas to panic, basically. It goes off of Staal's skate and then bounces out in front, and that's the first initial scoring opportunity, right, for Carolina. Staal created that turnover and then gets rewarded in the end. He stays in front of the net on that near side post, keeps the stick down, twists around and puts it in. But I'm telling you that when you're in the face of an opponent and you're forcing that defenseman to move the puck, mistakes are made. And that's as important part of that play as anything else, I think.
1: Yeah, I love that.
2: Yeah,
1: I love that.
2: I
1: because,
2: love it.
1: Again, it speaks to how important a fundamental like that is.
2: Now, but you're talking about something different. I mean, that is a fundamental. It's what coaches want, right? Hey, pressure the puck, pressure the puck, pressure the puck. Force them into making mistakes. And that's how it gets. That's kind of how a play like that in the offensive zone gets started, right? And so I love that, too. But you're right. There's the...
1: I like that the goal speaks to both of those.
2: Yes,
1: things.
2: Exactly. Exactly too. And I don't know who the winger was on the left side, or was that there? Yeah, would it be a left-handed guy that ended up sliding it over? He just happened to be in the right spot at the right time, and that happens. Yeah. No, I mean, well, I think of, okay, we've been talking a lot about Mitch Marner, but the point that you're going after is Mitch played a lot of free hockey, free time hockey. Outdoor rinks and so forth in Toronto growing up, right? And the imagination is off the charts. It's still there's one of those few players that sees it before you see it, and you're up in the crow's nest, right? Of your center ice camera number one, the widest shot, and yet he can see on the ice something that you can't.
1: Yeah.
2: Yeah, that's really impressive too.
1: Yeah, I think of my younger brother with that. Well, really, both of my younger brothers were outstanding soccer players. Both were all-state selections in Pennsylvania. They went on to play collegiately. And my younger brother, who is a midfielder, he would just think that way playing the game in the field. And it felt like he was just going at a different pace than everybody else. He wasn't necessarily the fastest kid out there, but he saw passing angles. And he saw things that other people just didn't see based on it, just the game moving at a different pace. And that came from the time and work that he put in practicing out in our yard over and over again. And just thinking the game through with some of his favorite players who he would watch, just thinking creatively about the game, not just being tethered to this is what some drill was that we worked on in practice. It came from just simply being around the game and a natural tendency then to just think through it differently.
2: Well, you being around the game, watching the game is another big one.
1: Watching
2: too, right?
1: The game is enormous, and it's not just watching short TikToks or reels or things like that. It is watching the intricacies.
2: Mm-hmm. Yeah, and that's a tough one for today's youth.
1: I know. That's why I'm saying it.
2: It's very difficult.
1: That's why I'm saying it.
2: If you challenged a youth baseball team, if you challenged my youth baseball team and said, okay, who's your favorite player in Major League Baseball, and we're not allowed any repeats.
1: Oh.
2: I don't know if we could get through it.
1: Oof.
2: I don't know if we could get through our entire roster. Like, honestly, my brother did that with his team 20 years ago, and it was the same thing, though.
1: Get a pack of baseball cards for each of the kids, Scott.
2: Yeah, are they gonna actually pick that up? I think if they haven't by now, I don't know. Maybe.
1: Yeah.
2: That's a possibility, I suppose.
1: Well, it could be a gift at the end of the season.
2: There you go. Good idea.
1: I don't know, something like that.
2: Mm-hmm.
1: All right, we'll pick this back up in a couple segments.
2: Okay.
1: So coming up, Dr. Mark Carlson stopping in. We finally get to reunite with the doctor. He is in, and we've got a new topic for health and sports next on High Noon.
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9: 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Welcoming back Dr. Mark Carlson in studio for health and sports. He is here from Sanford Orthopedics and Sports Medicine. I was realizing, Mark, it's been about a month since I last had you in, but that's what happens when section playoffs are going on for softball and baseball, and softball's having to play a semifinal game across 2 days there during the one stretch. So Wednesdays have been a little hard to come by, but the clinic is pretty busy this time of year anyway, too, isn't it?
10: Oh, yeah, I'm not getting bored over there, that's for sure.
9: No, definitely not, but it's good to see you. We ended up stepping into a topic that you had suggested to me as an idea for something in the future, and I decided to pick up that thread here today. Electrical muscle stimulation, and this gets used for training and rehab. So by the name itself, I'm sure people can infer what that means, but tell us a little bit more about EMS and what it seeks to do and who tends to use this.
10: Yeah, so it is what it sounds like. Electrical muscle stimulation is stimulating muscles to fire using electricity. And it turns out you can make your muscle fire by shocking it, and that's what it does. You put a device on your leg or your arm or whatever, and it has little contacts on the skin, and the electricity is sent deep into the skin and into the muscle, and when that electricity hits the muscle, it causes it to fire, so that muscle contracts. And so you have to do it with a certain kind of a pace or something, so you get a contraction for however long you want and however intense you want, and then it relaxes and so on. But it's described as like hot wiring. So your normal car starts with the key or the button. We're just short-circuiting that and going right to the wires

0: on the starter, and we're just crossing them and on the battery and starting it up.
1: This is kind of testing your knowledge of the history of it, but do you know when EMS started becoming more of a medical practice?
0: That's a great question. I don't know for sure when it started becoming medical. I think it's been around for a long time. I mean, people have known that it works like this for a long time. I even saw reports that, Lee, what's his name? The martial arts guy.
1: Bruce Lee.
0: Bruce Lee.
1: Yeah.
0: I read reports that he actually kind of improvised or hacked a basic electrical muscle stimulation device that he used on him on himself.
1: No kidding.
0: So that would have been back in the 70s.
1: Yeah.
0: And obviously people have known. I mean, as long as there's been electricity, people know if you grab an electric fence or you grab the battery and you get that shock, you get that involuntary muscle contraction. Like, that just happens. And so that's been common for a long time.
1: You told me off air you've not been around this, though, right?
0: Yeah, it's more of a therapeutic or performance enhancing thing. So it's not something that I use in my clinic setting. Sometimes the physical therapy setting it's used. Sometimes professional training, you'll see it in athletic training rooms, stuff like that. People will have it at home if they're really serious about their strength and conditioning and training, or professional athletes that have higher budgets and a lot of, you know, performance on the line. They have to eke out every inch of performance they can get.
1: Yeah, this isn't exactly an inexpensive thing, is it?
0: Not cheap. No, not for – I mean, there are cheapish ones. If you're super into exercise, it's not, you know, break the bank kind of thing. But it's not something you're going to have at home just to see if it works or not.
1: When is EMS typically being used? For what kind of ailments, or even for what kind of purposes? Because it's muscular stimulation, but – you were talking with me that it can be something that comes due to injury, or even can just be for being able to get maximum performance out of a muscle. When does it tend to get used?
0: I would say there's kind of three main purposes for it that people will use it for. One is in an injury setting. So let's say you were injured, or maybe you had a surgery. A classic is an ACL reconstruction surgery. That leg is out of commission. It's in a brace. You're not moving it very much. And so we know that those legs get very weak and they shrink and atrophy very quickly because of the immobilization. So you may use something like this, apply the electrodes to the leg, try to stimulate the muscles to fire and contract. And it does a couple of things. One, it kind of reminds the neuromuscular system how to work. So it's not like taking a vacation for 2 months and then doesn't remember how to turn it on. It kind of keeps that fresh in the circuitry, the brain and all the connections. And it, by firing the muscle, you're stressing the muscle. You're loading the muscle. And we do that every day, and your muscles respond to that to get stronger or at least stay strong. And if you don't do it, you get weaker, right? So use it or lose it. Well, it's a way to kind of use the muscle, fire the muscle without loading the joint that was injured or the joint that had surgery on it without putting too much stress through that. So it's thought to be maybe a little safer as a bridge until you can start to weight bear. The second use or goal would be kind of post-workout or post-competition. So you're sore. Everybody's familiar with that soreness after you work out and you go really hard. That's called delayed onset muscle soreness. That's probably a lot of the lactic acid and some of the other metabolites that are the result of that high intensity exercise that start to collect in the muscle tissue. And the idea is the electrical muscle stim can trigger the muscle to fire, probably not super intensely, but just enough to kind of move it, warm it up, encourage the blood flow, try to help. The theory is to try to help kind of flush out the metabolites. Now, that will happen naturally, so it's not required, but if you want a quick recovery, some people would use that. And the third situation would be those people that are looking for the performance enhancement. They said, I want to lift stronger, I want to jump higher, I want to get out of the starting blocks faster. And so they're going to add electrical muscle stim to see if they can get an additional performance from those muscles. And so those are kind of the three ways that people will often use it.
1: Are we talking about one electrical shock that happens, or is this an ongoing concurrent pulse that you get when you attach it and fire it up?
0: It really is unclear. I don't know that there's solid evidence on what exactly the pattern should be. if you're doing it for recovery, let's say for that muscle soreness afterward, you probably don't want to crank up the amps and have your muscle just spasming till you're in pain. That's not going to help you recover. So those tend to be kind of a very low amplitude, low kind of signal electrical thing, just to fire the muscle a little bit. And it's probably not going to be super uncomfortable. If you want to take a Usain Bolt thigh and you want to make it even stronger, you're going to have to put some juice into it, and that's probably going to be uncomfortable. And you're going to need to fire that muscle for a while. I mean, yeah, you don't want to just fire it for a moment. You're going to have to put some load on it, not for like 10 minutes continuously, but you're going to have some kind of a pulse cycle where it fires, and then it probably recovers, and then it fires again, to just to kind of simulate that loading.
1: Yeah, you told me that this isn't exactly painless when you're going through this, is it?
0: Yeah, again, for the recovery, that's probably more just make it feel better, right? So you're not going to crank up the juice. But if you really want to see performance gains, you have to load that muscle. And if you're going to load it with electricity, it's going to take some electricity, and you are going to be holding on to that electric fence. So if you're going to do something, that's probably not going to be comfortable.
1: Thanks for putting the Jurassic Park imagery in my mind there. I don't often get this, but I got a question that came in from the listening audience. I had somebody who's a frequent listener here who said that their dad uses a TENS unit for his bad back, a transcutaneous electrical nerve stimulation. So he's wondering if there are any, what the differences are between that and an EMS.
0: Yeah, it's a great question. And I think you can even get some of those over the counter too. Those are,
1: yeah.
0: So the goal of those is for most people, again, relief from pain primarily. And a lot of times a therapist will use those, very commonly used in back pain. You apply electrodes to the skin. It applies a kind of a lower dose, kind of a lower electrical current.
1: Okay.
0: And it can make the muscles kind of quiver, maybe feel a little bit tight. You probably shouldn't be feeling like a really hard muscle pull. That's probably too intense. A lot of them are adjustable. You can crank them up and down, and I've used those, and that can help with some of that. People think, you know, if you're having muscle spasm, that would be maybe a good way to try to calm that down a little bit. Maybe, you know, the idea of washing out metabolites. So if you've had a muscle spasm, it's been really tight for a long time, that you can imagine that might build up some metabolites. Maybe we can help flush that out. But primarily, it's a pain relief. We talk about what we call passive modalities, meaning things that a therapist or somebody may do to you as a way to try to help you feel better. That's a passive modality that's popular. And if you've ever tried it, it's not super painful. It's a little bit uncomfortable to get used to. Once you're used to it, it's not like excruciating for most people.
1: I'm going to challenge you a little bit on this because I don't know how much you have or have not read into it, but what kind of materials have you encountered, and what kind of information have you encountered in those materials about the effectiveness of EMS and what it seeks to do?
0: It's hard. I think I would say the evidence for use in rehabilitation of injury or, you know, post-operative recovery, I think, is pretty solid. And so those specific situations where there's a limb, a leg often that you can't put weight on, it's going to get weak if we don't do anything, but we can't really load it because we still have to wait for healing before you put any weight on it. So you need something and I think applying the electrical stim can help with that. I think that's pretty solid. You have to be careful. It should probably be done in a, you know, conversation with your surgeon and the physical therapist and that kind of thing. The studies on other things, like does it actually help with recovery or strength gain, it's really hard to know really well. You can't do the super quality studies, right? The best studies are placebo-controlled studies, so you need some kind of comparison. There's nothing placebo about, or there's no good placebo for putting a shock on your leg. So it's hard to know for sure, and everybody knows when they got it, so they might have a bias when they report how it works.
1: Yeah.
0: But you can measure, and some people have reported increased strength gains, increased amount of lifting weight, let's say after 6-8 weeks, or higher jump height, you know, objective measurable things. No. Would they have been able to do that without that? You know, that's hard to control for.
1: Yeah, that's always that word when you bring it up, placebo. It's always a big one. And you made that point to me before we started the segment that, look, you can't just rely on EMS to go through the rehab process or to strengthen your muscles and move things along further if you want to get a little bit more performance. You still have to put the work in, whether it is rehabbing from an ACL injury or being able to improve your muscle strength. You still have to put the work in. You can't just rely on this.
0: Yeah, I think that probably is pretty solid evidence. So if you wanted six-pack abs and you bought a machine that would fire your abdominal muscles and you just sat on the couch, you know, streaming and, you know, watching movies all day long.
1: You can't cut that corner.
0: You're probably not going to get there very well. If the evidence suggests if you're already doing planks and crunches and burpees and, you know, sit-ups and V-sits and all the stuff, and you put the EMS on top of that, it may have an additional benefit to that person. But it isn't a quick and easy that, you know, gets you out of the hard work, basically.
1: Interesting. Yeah. Is it the kind of thing that you would like to maybe get a chance to see a little bit for yourself in person, just to see what it looks like and to see how it all works?
0: Yeah, I'd like to see it done on someone else.
1: Well, yeah, of course, that. Not having it be to yourself, because I feel like you have to kind of be up for it. Based on everything you've said to me, you have to kind of be up for it with handling something like EMS for going through treatment or to improve your muscle enhancement. You've got to either be really in it or all for it, because you have to be ready for the shock that's going to come with it.
0: I think you do. If it's going to do anything, you're going to feel it, and it's not going to be super comfortable. Now, athletes are notorious for being able to tolerate things. That's what makes them great athletes. And so it's an ideal population. You know, they would gravitate toward this.
1: Yeah.
0: And they probably wouldn't. If they knew it was going to give them any advantage, they're going to try it, and they probably don't care how it feels.
1: You talked about the ACL, and when I looked up EMS and was just looking at some pictures of where this gets applied on the body, it looks like it just prime muscle locations on your body, upper back. It looked like, yeah, locations on the leg in particular were some of the spots. Like, where in particular does something like this get used? If it's not necessarily for injury recovery, if it's just for muscle enhancement, I mean, where are some of the prime areas where this gets utilized?
0: I don't know the data on that. I would assume that it would be a lot of thigh, you know, quadriceps, glutes, maybe hamstrings. There's a lot of talk about kind of abdominal wall and things like that. You can't really probably effectively stimulate some of the deeper pelvic core muscles. Those are going to be really hard to stimulate strategically. So they kind of have to be reachable. You know, arm muscles, the biceps, the forearm muscles, upper back muscles are going to be easier. You could put them on your pectoralis muscle. But usually I think people are doing like quads and the big leg muscles are going to fire most effectively.
1: Well, TENS was brought up earlier. Are there any other sort of adjacent areas with this medically where you've encountered something like this, even if you've not utilized EMS?
0: Well, I think electricity has been used for rehab and recovery for a long time in athletes and athletic training rooms, different varieties like the TENS and other things like that, handheld units, all kinds of stuff like that. Electricity is used diagnostically too. I mean, if you need to be tested for a nerve problem like a carpal tunnel syndrome or things like that, often that involves electrical current to measure how well the nerve is conducting that signal, and that tells us a lot about how that nerve is functioning. So there's lots of uses for electricity medicine. It's also been a source of a lot of quackery over the years, that electrical machines that look cool and feel cool but don't probably do anything.
1: Yeah, it is interesting with muscle stimulation, the different things that can be done to make that happen. I mean, we talk about heat all the time and the value of just whether it is, well, rice. I mean, we talk about rice and we talk different ways that you can be able to not only heal, but also then try to re-engage your muscles and help make that happen. And even just something as simple as heat and the way that that can be able to engage the muscles, like you don't even need electric for that. Sometimes just good old-fashioned heat.
0: Yeah, there's so many ways to recover from exercise and activity, and it's just one other tool you can put on the shelf or you can take advantage of if you like.
1: Electrical muscle stimulation, our topic today with Dr. Mark Carlson here on High Noon for Health and Sports. Yeah, I'm trying to picture in my mind how it would feel I think it would just be really, really weird. It would take some getting used to having something like that, and more than just like your dull charge or something a little lighter like you talked about there. This would take some getting used to, I think. But then again, the pros who are going through this and utilizing it, they're probably a little more used to having to deal with pain like that. I mean, that's why they get into those ice-cold ice baths, right?
0: Yeah, exactly. If you're somebody who can sit in an ice bath for 10 minutes, this is probably going to be a walk in the park for you.
1: Good point. Mark, thanks for stopping by. Appreciate the insight today.
0: Thank you, Joel.
1: We'll come back with our final segment of the day next. It's High Noon.
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4: Minnesota News Network, I'm Tasha Radel. National Weather Service reports show overnight storms caused scattered damage across Minnesota, with the heaviest impacts in the Twin Cities East Metro. Strong straight-line winds brought down trees, branches, and power lines, leading to widespread outages. Outstate damage reports stretched across western, central, and east central Minnesota, with downed trees and blocked roads among the most common issues. No tornadoes have been confirmed, and the National Weather Service says additional damage reports could come in as surveys continue. The Minnesota DNR has unveiled a new updated water trails map. Water recreation consultant Nancy Stewart says they're offering new recommended trails for Minnesotans to try.
5: Some of them even have watercraft campsites in between or other accesses in between. Some of them are definitely very scenic or enjoyable sections to paddle. A lot of them are where there are outfitters that are helping people rent equipment.
4: Minnesota has 4,500 miles of water trails. More information can be found on the DNR's website. Minnesota Attorney General Keith Ellison says more than $442,000 will be returned to Minnesotans as part of a nearly $4.9 million multi-state settlement with GS Labs over its COVID-19 testing practices during the pandemic. The settlement resolved claims that the company overcharged patients improperly, added administrative fees, and failed to deliver test results within the promised time frame. Ellison says the agreement holds what he calls pandemic profiteers accountable. Two 17-year-old boys are in juvenile detention following a shooting in a Rochester Mall parking lot. Police say a fight escalated into gunfire on Tuesday night outside the Crossroads Shopping Center. No one was injured. This is MNN.
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13: I'm meteorologist Rodney Price. Shower and storm chances on the increase for this afternoon, and one or two of those could be severe. High near 80, winds turning to the southwest. Some heavy rain a possibility as well. Tonight, showers and storms winding down, clearing out, lows in the lower 50s. Don't miss the free windsurfing regatta and music festival in Worthington, June 12th and 13th. It's worth a look. Right now, it's 79.
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0: Final segment for today, final segment for the week, as we're back with High Noon, sponsored by Bemidji Sports Center and by Green Mill. Joel back with you. Scott, are you back?
1: Hello.
0: Hello.
1: How's it going?
0: It's going all right. Glad to have you back on.
2: Cheers.
0: Apologies to one of our listeners up in Leonard, Joel, who I think had a call there during the last segment when I was on with Dr. Carlson there in the midst of that conversation. There had been a call that came in there, but didn't have the headphones set up for Mark there and didn't notice that the call was coming in until last moment there. So apologies to Joel, who was listening there and I think was calling in and I think was sharing about some medical equipment that he had. I think it was some classic medical equipment there. So thanks for the call, though, Joel. Sorry I didn't get a chance to get that there until I realized there at the very last moment that you were calling. So in any case, good conversation there on electrical muscle stimulation during our last segment for health and sports. I said off the start of the show, Scott, I'm not pleased with the Minnesota Twins.
2: Right.
0: I'm not happy with them.
1: I'm guessing this is a personal angle of some sort.
0: Well,
1: I'm guessing
0: not exactly. Not quite.
1: Okay.
0: I'm not pleased with the Twins because if they were more relevant, mm-hmm. and if they were more interesting and doing stuff that was more interesting right now, we wouldn't be talking so much about. Maybe we wouldn't be talking as much, although still talking about it, but maybe not talking as much about Vikings OTAs and about minicamp and the quote-unquote quarterback battle going on between the incumbent J.J. McCarthy and the newcomer Kyler Murray. You know what I mean?
1: Yeah.
0: I feel like this would not be as conversational as what it is now if the Twins were even somewhat relevant. Now, yes, I'm sure it would still be getting talked about anyway, but maybe it just wouldn't be quite as up in our face as it is right now.
1: I getcha. No, I know what you're saying, but at the same time, K-Fan, who's done a wonderful job of networking, you know, throughout the state, and, you know, they do a really nice job, of course, right? And they're... You know, 9 to noon guy, which is a, you know, pretty prime spot for listening to sports talk. Those at work or driving around or whatever is the play by play for the Vikings. And you can tune in at any given 10-second span and learn more about the Vikings. It seems like I don't know what else they talk about. Like, that's what it seems like to me. Right. It's like it's amazing how they could squeeze that much out of the Vikes.
0: Your words, not mine.
1: Oh, wow. Hey, that's when in doubt, start talking about the team that gets the most attention in town. And it doesn't matter if the Twins are winning the World Series and the Timberwolves had an NBA championship and the Wild had a Stanley Cup, it would still be the Vikings, my man. I'm telling you, I really believe that it would be.
0: I don't know if he talked about this morning or not, but apparently I saw a report yesterday that in his... It could be framed this way. In his first two throws as a Minnesota Viking in 7-on-7s,
1: yes,
0: Kyler Murray was intercepted twice. You know what I'm picturing in my mind? You remember J.J. McCarthy in that now infamous locker room scene after one of the games last year when his 9 persona appeared?
1: Yes.
0: And he's got that look on his face. I just imagine him standing off to the side as he's watching that from the sideline, and that look reemerges again like Darla in Finding Nemo when she's told by her dad that she's going to be getting one of the fish from the tank. You know what I'm talking about there?
1: I do know the show. Yeah, I know. Of course, I have a youngster.
0: I've been workshopping that since this morning.
1: Yeah, well done. How do I get this just right?
0: Yeah.
1: Thank
0: you. Thank you for understanding the reference.
1: You know, I don't know. I know a few. I know a few folks that are Cardinal fans, and none of them are sad to see him leave. kind of what I need to know.
0: Yeah.
1: Right? I mean,
0: a
1: honestly.
0: A fresh start can sometimes do a lot for somebody, right? Though.
1: Not that he doesn't have
0: like
1: talent.
0: Sam Darnold.
1: Right, of course. Not that he doesn't have talent and not that he can't turn it around, but work ethic has always been an issue and, yeah, staying on the field.
0: If the Twins were just more relevant or had something interesting going on right now.
1: Well, ultimately, it's not the Twins.
0: It would be less about this, though. We could at least focus on something there. Instead, we get an article on the Star Tribune. Byron Buxton relishing leadership role on Twins roster. Quote, this is a fun team.
1: I know. I love when Chris Atterbury, you know, on a Thursday afternoon game in June starts talking about the high drama that's unfolding here in the third inning in Detroit. You know, two teams that are going nowhere.
0: Your words, not
1: mine. Oh, my gosh. It's hilarious. Yeah. I know. No, you don't want to be blamed, huh?
0: No.
1: That's literally what he said the other day. I'm just like, oh,
0: he
1: come
0: actually
1: on now.
0: Said that?
1: High drama.
0: Was that on Monday?
1: No, this was
0: they didn't play Monday.
1: Last week. I'm sorry, I throw in Detroit. That's where they are now. I can't remember where they were. I just like, oh, gosh. Well, yeah, we're sitting on the edge of our seats here, pal. Yeah, but trying to hold an audience, I guess. That's the way it is. hey, dude, it's In the world of sports and sport fandom, it is a little depressing when your team is just not good.
0: Oh, I know.
1: It is just.
0: Like, I feel for my friends who are Twins fans. I genuinely feel for them. It's a bummer.
1: Try being a Red Sox fan, man. The anticipation of the season and the moves. Oh,
0: Scott.
1: The moves that were made on the positive realm that just didn't come together now that roster, of course, was not
0: built
1: properly. Yeah.
0: When did the Red Sox last win the World Series?
1: 18.
0: I can't believe I have to put you in check. I feel like you're the one who's often doing that to me. Like, I got to put you in check here. Like,
1: yeah, they've won four.
0: You can't compare
1: this century
0: them and the Twins.
1: Which is the best in Major League Baseball, by the way. Yes,
0: exactly.
1: More than the Dodgers.
0: You can't compare. And you're over here griping about suffering.
1: I can still... Well, expectations, right?
0: Yes, expectations.
1: Fan-based expectations for the Yankees and the Red Sox and Dodgers and so forth.
0: But at least they can have expectations. The Twins don't have any right now.
1: They don't. No, that's true. That is
0: true.
1: There's
0: levels to this.
1: But I'm just saying, every time I tune in, like I get home from practice or something, I check on the Red Sox, they're down 4-2 in the seventh. Again,
0: your point though of it's not fun to be irrelevant is very true in
1: it's
0: both
1: either,
0: cases.
1: If you're on a clear path on the way up, it sure can be.
0: Yes,
1: right. And I think that's what we felt like with the Twins, and Twins fans will remember this. Maybe 20 years ago, after the late 90s when they completely fell apart, and then Gardy in his first year, they started to turn it around actually. After Tom Kelly, well, his last season, I think they're about a 500 team. And then the Gardy had some pretty decent ball clubs there for about, 7-8 years.
0: Do you think Twins Radio is going to point out on the air tonight that they're still only three games back out of the wild card?
1: Oh, yeah, of course. Of course. Everybody does it, though, around the league, Joel. And we're still in it. Yeah, how many games under 500? I don't know.
0: There are two sub-500 teams holding down the last spot in the wild card right now in the AL.
1: Mm-hmm.
0: Toronto and Texas.
1: Yeah.
0: The second wild card spot is held by the Chicago White Sox.
1: Yeah.
0: Mm-hmm. They're four games over 500 right now.
1: I told you they're on the way up.
0: The Yankees will not have Aaron Judge for a chunk of the season.
1: Mm-hmm.
0: They're still eight games up in the wild card, and they are 14 games over 500. They're probably going, all we got to do is tread water, fellas.
1: Yeah, they do. Yeah, stay at 500.
0: The AL is bad so far this year.
1: Yeah.
0: It is bad. It's gonna have some teams believing they can be something that they're not, maybe having their team's radio believing they can be something that they're not.
1: Clearly, Atlanta, right? You got to throw Philadelphia in there. The Mets, okay, Dodgers, Padres, Brewers. you're throwing in there too. And honestly,
0: of the best in the NL,
1: I'm just saying, but of franchises that care, it seems to me, about winning. And right now, the National League wins that battle.
0: Yeah.
1: There's nobody in the Central. Nobody. That's all in. And it's, wow.
0: The Rockies are only 9.5 games back of a wild card spot in the NL.
1: And before the switch to DH, I think you'd probably say that was flipped.
0: Yeah. Yeah.
1: And the owners of the National League decided... Yeah, you know what? We are going to spend some money.
0: We have to spend money
1: on DH. We have to now.
0: Yeah.
1: And they're running with it.
0: They are getting after it. And you see it.
1: Can you think of, like, there's the Yankees?
0: In the AL?
1: I'm trying to think of somebody else.
0: Seattle has been aggressive in trading. They've maybe been a little bit more gun-shy.
1: A little more frugal.
0: Yeah. Yep. With their money. Houston. Mm-hmm. Has been aggressive, although they're not playing very well this year.
1: Well, their roster's
0: Texas
1: been
0: has been aggressive.
1: Yeah.
0: They've gone out and gotten a lot of pitching.
1: Yeah. And it could be just...
0: Toronto has tried to be aggressive.
1: It's... I wish they still had Kiner Falefa. Anyway.
0: Yeah, they tried to court Ohtani as best they could.
1: They
0: there.
1: Did.
0: Toronto.
1: They genuinely
0: just
1: did.
0: Thinking back on that. But the American League Central, I mean, talk about frugal.
1: No, they're on fumes. Every year, it seems.
0: Basically.
1: Like. Every year.
0: So.
1: Get a good core of young players like Kansas City did, you know, maybe you can take a run at it.
0: I can't believe you tried to equate the Red Sox and the Twins.
1: No,
0: a little bit.
1: I'm talking about from an expectation standpoint.
0: I know.
1: No. Different franchises.
0: Yeah.
1: Still too bad GMs.
0: I was like, wait a minute.
1: Hey, still too bad GMs, though, if they want to.
0: Yeah.
1: You want to draw a parallel?
0: Oh, man. All right. Well, yeah, there we go. We squeezed out a little bit of Twins conversation for this week. So,
1: well, it's good, too. I'm still going down to the ballpark.
0: Yes.
1: I am.
0: High drama.
1: Can't stop me. Where the high drama lives, baby.
0: Mm-hmm. No place like here. That's the tagline. All right, Scott. Thanks very much.
1: Later.
0: Thank you for joining us for High Noon. We are off. For the next couple of days, we'll be back early next week here on 104.5 and KBUNSportsRadio.com.
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10: I'm meteorologist Rodney Price. Shower and storm chances on the increase for this afternoon, and one or two of those could be severe. High near 80, winds turning to the southwest. Some heavy rain a possibility as well. Tonight, showers and storms winding down, clearing out. Lows in the lower 50s. Don't miss the free windsurfing regatta and music festival in Worthington, June 12th and 13th. It's worth a look. Right now, it's 79.
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12: Your home for the Jacks, Vikings, Twins, Wild, Wolves, and Gophers.
13: Somebody who spends a lot of time following high school basketball, and I occasionally will sit in the stands with him and watch games. He goes, he played high school basketball, blah, blah, blah. And he just still loves the game. And he goes, he told me, I was at a section game with him this past year, and he said that officials won't call a lot of things because they're afraid they won't get an assignment for the next game, you know, postseason. And that's probably even in the pros too, right? Because the best officials get to go to the playoffs in advance and all those things. So there's a lot of moving parts in it, but yeah, he should have been, he certainly should have been given a flagrant for sure.
14: Question number two. It's time now for a look at the leaks.
15: Yeah, the Lynx extended their winning streak to 8 games with a 176 victory over the Dallas Wings last night at Target Center. That also snapped Dallas's 4-game winning streak. Minnesota moved to 4-0 in the in-season Commissioner's Cup tournament. Olivia Miles finished with 24 points, 7 rebounds, 6 assists. Kayla McBride scored a season-high 22, and Natasha Howard added 21. They became the first trio in WNBA history to score 20-plus points while shooting at least 70% from the floor in the same game. Common, are the Lynx a wagon?
13: Yeah. A what?
15: A wagon.
13: I'm not familiar with the kids saying.
15: Yeah, it's just kind of a kid's term for, like, they're just unbeatable.
13: They're on a wagon?
15: They are a wagon.
13: They are a wagon, and they're on a heater.
15: Yeah, they are on a heater.
13: Say too. Yeah, I'm not paying as close attention to the WNBA as I once did or the Lynx, but Cheryl seems to know what she's doing. I told you yesterday, I talked about how I don't know why we didn't draft the UCLA gal, the 6'7" gal. And I can see why, because Olivia, is that the player we drafted?
15: Olivia Miles.
13: Yeah, Olivia Miles. She's good, and she's one of the main reasons that they're playing as well as they are. So, yeah, good for the Lynx. There's at least one team in this town that consistently delivers a good product year after year after year. And that's your Lynx.
15: And by the way, one of the most savviest moves a GM has made, maybe in the, could I say maybe in the history of Minnesota sports in terms of draft? If you remember, the Lynx a couple of years ago traded with one pick back for to the Chicago Sky, who ended up selecting Angel Reese. And so the Lynx moved back one pick. And after the next year was over, they had another trade that basically gave the Lynx the Sky's first round pick. That's why they were able to select number two in this year's draft. So basically moving that back one pick led to them getting a number two overall pick.
13: Really?
15: And now she might be one top five player in basketball right now.
13: Yeah.
15: We are doing this without our best player in Nafisa Collier. She has not played yet. And they're the best team in the league. And Olivia, she was just player of the week. She might be a top five player right now.
13: And one thing has been established with both you and I, we like parades.
15: We do.
13: We do like parades.
14: Question number three. And now it's time to go between the pipes.
15: The Carolina Hurricanes even their series with the Golden Knights at two games apiece with a 5-3 win last night in Las Vegas. Jordan Staal scored two goals, including the game winner at 6:32 mark of the third period. Staal became the first player in 44 years to score at least one goal in each of the first four games of the final. Mike Bossy lasted it in 1982 with the New York Islanders. Nikolaj Ehlers had 3 points. And Brandon Bussey made 18 saves in net for the Hurricanes. Common, who has the edge in this series moving forward?
13: You said it yesterday. I'll say it again today. I think it's a coin flip.
15: I agree.
13: I don't have a dog in the fight. I don't have a horse in the race. Neither team, you know, there are times, the one thing that Rose likes, those original six in the Canadian teams, and I kind of do too. I like the Canadiens and that, but so neither team really interests me. So, but it's been, I saw one of those stories after the first two games, even before game three, or maybe it was after game. It was either after game two or game three, where the headline of the story was actually a question mark. Greatest Stanley Cup finals ever? And I don't know. I don't recall each and every Stanley Cup final. There's been some great ones over the years. But what do you think as far as...
15: So far through four, they're on pace for it.
13: Yeah.
15: I mean, just from a pure entertainment standpoint, I think a lot of people went into the series thinking, man, both teams are stingy defensively. Maybe it's going to be challenging to score goals. Well, that has not been an issue. There's basically a record amount of goals being scored through four games. Every game, there's been a two-goal lead or more that has been blown. The skill level is off the charts. It's playing with speed. It's playing with pace. Mark Stone's been playing unbelievable for Vegas. Every time somehow one of the slowest guys on the ice keeps finding the way to get breakaways, and he seems to hit and bury it every single time. Last one was... Well, is that the first two goal end up being a two goal deficit? We had overtime games, the double overtime game in game three. Obviously, we still have three more games to go, but through four, it's on pace for one of the best that I've ever seen.
13: Maybe just two more games to go, Dana. Or do you think it goes seven?
15: Like I said, from the get go, you just said I think it's a coin flip series, so I would assume it's going to go seven. But whoever wins the next game, it'll be a coin flip game for game six, and they can land on that side of the coin flip
13: remind
15: again.
13: Remind me, who has home ice advantage?
15: Carolina does now. Game five is in Carolina now.
13: Okay, very good.
15: Last two were in Vegas. Okay.
14: Question number three.
16: I'm going to say something controversial.
14: It's time now for the controversial question of the day.
15: This might be funny to ask you this question because you might answer none, but Common, if you could only view one website for the rest of your life, what would it be and why?
13: American Songwriter.
15: What's on American Songwriter?
13: It just has stories about the craft of music. It just has stories about songs and artists and ranking of albums, and it's all about music, and that's the one I like. I really enjoy that. I don't know what else. How about you?
15: I would probably just go with StarTribune.com, just so I have I've got my sports, my local flavor of sports, but I also have news at my fingertips to know what's going on in the world. I mean, I don't necessarily need the internet or a website for entertainment purposes. So that's probably what I would probably just pick the one that would inform me of what I want to know the most.
13: Yeah, well, for job purposes, it would be Fish Wrap East or West. Then The Athletic, because they provide a lot of theirs are more deeper dive pieces that I don't necessarily need. I enjoy them, but I don't need that deeper dive stuff. Otherwise, I just go Associated Press. They do everything. Entertainment, news, sports, invest, save, use, launch, the whole thing.
15: Actually, I take it back. I'd probably want to have the website for the Brian Oak podcast. That's the website I'd want to be able to go to.
13: And you know what? You'll hear from Brian Oak next. Oh. It's Rock Talk coming up on the other side of the break here on the Common Man program on the Fan.
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17: 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Girls Golf Class A State Championships at Pebble Creek and Becker. Walker Hackensack Akeley's fifth after the first round, with Haley Brock tied for 17th at 84. Addison Lissick is tied for 28th with an 88. Aaliyah LaRose of Castle Lake Venus tied for 51st at 99. And in the Class AA State Girls Championship at Sand Creek and Jordan, 8th grader Natalie Martin of Park Rapids is tied for 9th with a 77, 4 strokes behind the leader. She's the youngest golfer in the top 10 after day one. On the boys' side, Class A at Pebble Creek, Maverick Reed of Walker Hackensack Akeley is sitting 4th at 73, 4 strokes behind the leader. James Palmer of Bagley is tied for 21st with a 77. Gus Pedersen of Walker Hackensack Akeley is tied for 29th with a 78. And Jackson Brown of Castle Lake Venus tied for 40th at 80. Final round in all classes is today. Twins get beat 10-4 last night. 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
28: Quick to the point, no faking, cooking MCs like a pound of bacon.
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29: That was the rapping courtesy of Brian Oak.
28: I prefer to think of it as flowetry.
29: Flowetry?
28: Ooh, right off the top of my dome.
29: Yeah.
28: Is there anyone, have you ever met anyone less street than me? I mean, I did grow
15: Paul
28: up on...
15: Paul Charchin.
28: Well, okay, fair. That's fair. He's a dear friend, but yeah, that's fair. I mean, I did grow up on the mean cul-de-sacs of the Coon Rapids.
29: The mean cul-de-sacs.
28: The mean cul-de-sacs of Coon Rapids, the North Suburban Cultural Corridor. Molded me, melted me. That's the crucible in which I was forged.
29: 1033 86th Avenue Northwest was my first home in Coon Rapids.
28: 6298th Lane was my second home. The first one we grew up in was on Idlewise over by the high school, by the library there and the railroad tracks, by the water tower. But yeah. I can't remember the address because we moved out of there when I was in third grade. But Idlewise, right across from the library, I was at the library every day. Did me a lot of book learning when I was a young man.
29: Then we moved to a home on Swallow Street right by Peppermint Park, which was right behind Coon Rapids Junior High School.
28: Right.
29: And then I ended up over in Woodcrest. That's tough guy, Tom.
28: Woodcrest
29: was the toughest. You know, you have your little developments. Well, you don't think
28: Woodcrest
29: was the toughest of the tough.
28: I am not impugning the character and the it's like the Bowery of the North Suburban Cultural Corridor.
29: Well, it really was. I mean, Woodcrest was, and I lived there. That was like the least expensive housing. I mean,
28: mm-hmm.
29: that was.
28: I understand.
29: That was,
28: and that's a very affordable place to live.
29: Very affordable place to live, and that's mm-hmm. where we lived on Quince Avenue.
28: Nice.
29: Quince Avenue.
28: And that's probably was the beginning of the end for you with your, you know, Haight-Ashbury days, et cetera, et cetera. You were running with a tough Coon Rapids
29: that
28: crowd.
29: That was actually the beginning, yeah.
28: Yeah,
29: was,
28: the beginning yeah, of the beginning
29: only
28: the of the
29: beginning.
28: End. Uh-huh.
29: Speaking of Haight-Ashbury days, the next week, I will be gone Friday and Monday. I'm flying with my lovely wife, Potato. We're going to San Francisco to visit baby brother Peter.
28: Excellent.
29: Who is interning there. And one of the stops is going to be at the corner of Haight and Ashbury.
28: Well, you have
29: Everybody
28: to. Have you been before?
29: No, never have been there.
28: Okay, so
29: I've never been to San Francisco before.
28: I only went, the very first time I went to San Francisco, 30-ish years ago, maybe a little long, somewhere right around there. I, of course, made a beeline for Haight and Ashbury because, I was a neo-hippie in the late 80s. I grew my hair long. I wore the Paisley shirts. I was into it. And that was the music I grew up with, right? And hearing that and digging through my parents' record collections and so I made a beeline for the Haight. I don't want to pop your balloon, but you probably don't need to have any flowers in your hair anymore.
29: No.
28: There's a

0: migrants from the Midwest and other parts of the world who are like, no, utopia is being built here. Let's go. Before it completely decayed into pimps and drug dealers and thieves and people there to take advantage of young, bright-eyed, idealistic youth who were just hoping for a better tomorrow. And maybe some of that free love I've been hearing about. Yeah, baby.
1: Are you familiar with Tiburon?
0: I know that that is the Spanish word for shark. Yeah. Shy of that, no.
1: It's right across the bay from San Francisco.
0: Okay.
1: Where Gregory Corso, Neil Cassidy, Kerouac, and Ginsberg all held sway.
0: Yeah.
1: You know, that was the beatnik era.
0: Exactly.
1: And that was in Tiburon. Vince Guaraldi was there. Lenny Bruce got busted at the Hungry Eye.
0: Yep.
1: And so I plan to go to Tiburon just to kind of check it out. I don't know. Again, that probably won't be that touristy anymore.
0: No, but still, I mean, worth going for you because this matters to you. These are stories that are an important part of American culture, especially the counterculture. And, you know, when you talk about your Haight-Ashbury days, that's no small feat. Again, this the Haight-Ashbury era is something that, again, requires context. You know, not everybody was fun-loving and freewheeling back in the 60s, right? This was a countercultural movement. And so these things that happened, the reason they left such a massive impact crater across the decades and continue to be influential and a source of inspiration, there wasn't anything like this. The world was literally changing. And for a lot of people, they thought for the better. This was it. We were finally getting out of this nonsense capitalist claptrap and we were going to live a different way. And of course, it proved to be a little too idealistic. But no, I think you should check out all those places. Well, that sounds great.
2: You got to go to Sausalito on the way there.
1: Yeah, Sausalito summer nights.
0: Exactly.
1: We'll go visit Sausalito. The Hungry Eye was another bar there. There was the Trident where Chet Baker used to play his trumpet. So all of that was in that beatnik days, which was, you know, kind of prior to – that was kind of the lead into the hippie days.
0: Exactly,
1: right?
0: Exactly.
1: And if you look at – you know, San Francisco was a hotbed for music back in the 60s. You look at the list of
0: bands.
1: And
0: even before that, the 50s and 40s, the jazz explosion in San Francisco was also massive.
1: Grateful Dead,
0: yep.
1: San Francisco. Jefferson Airplane,
0: yep.
1: From San Francisco. Janis Joplin and the Big Brother and the Holding Company. Santana, Sly and the Family Stone. Quicksilver Messenger Service. Country Joe and the Fish. Moby Grape. And many others all started in San Francisco. I mean, they call it, you know, we have the Minneapolis sound.
0: Of course.
1: Well, you had the San Francisco sound. And that really was, back in the 60s, there was, I'm sure, you know, I'm certainly not a music aficionado on the different styles of music and what all the cities brought, but San Francisco made as big an impact in the music of the 60s as any city.
0: Well, and I think even, I mean, of course, L.A. and New York are always going to just be absolutely stuffed to the gills with music, and there are certainly many other, like you said, hot spots around the country, but when we talk about the cultural zeitgeist, the place that was sending out the biggest dog whistle, and not even a dog whistle, because everybody could hear it, that was protest. That was the revolution. That was where things were changing and we were going to reach a higher. It was the dawning of the age of Aquarius.
1: Yes.
0: And that was absolutely ground zero. How long are you going to be there for?
1: Very short trip. We're going to fly in on Thursday night. Next week we'll be there Friday, Saturday, Sunday, come back on Monday.
0: Because it's obviously the jewel up there, but that whole Northern California coast from about Pismo Beach up through Big Sur and where's Xanadu? Where's San Simeon at?
1: Olivia Newton-John.
0: Yeah.
1: Xanadu.
0: There we are.
1: Yeah.
0: Exactly. Andy Yellow. Just that whole area is so gorgeous. And San Francisco's fun. It would be a city that I would consider living in if it weren't so freakishly expensive. To live there.
2: I agree with you, Oak.
0: Yeah, you love it?
2: I could see myself living there, other than the price.
0: The ocean's right there. Northern California bears a very strong resemblance in terms of the coastline
1: the
0: to Oregon.
1: Right is apparently
0: exactly. And the hills are fantastic. Yeah, no, it was one of those early boom cities, so it's got a big city feel to it, but it's still cool, and it's weird, and even if it's not Haight-Ashbury idealism, there's still a very, very cool vibe out there. San Francisco's great, man. I hope we don't lose you.
1: Well,
0: I hope you come back.
1: No, I will, but I'll go ask Alice.
0: Yeah.
1: what she thinks about it while I'm there as well. You know what I'm told?
0: What?
1: You have a podcast.
0: I do. In fact, it's modestly popular. It's award-winning at this point. Yeah, just a recorded episode 581 this morning of The Brian Oak Show. And we have a brand new website. It's called BrianOakShow.com. And it is state-of-the-art. And I finally feel like I'm a grown-up broadcaster. I've got merch. I've got so much merch. You can't even believe.

0: How much merch is available on there, dude? It's going to be the summer of Brian Oak Show drip, is what it's going to be.
1: Well, Brian,
0: what?
1: I like that.
0: I'm not sure what we're laughing about right now.
1: We're not. We'll be back with more rock talk on the set of the break here on the Common Man program on the Fan.

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6: Minnesota News Network, I'm Tasha Radel. National Weather Service reports show overnight storms caused scattered damage across Minnesota, with the heaviest impacts in the Twin Cities East Metro. Outstate damage reports stretch across western, central, and east central Minnesota, with downed trees and blocked roads among the most common issues. No tornadoes have been confirmed. The DNR has launched the first phase of its modernized electronic licensing system for anglers, hunters, and trappers, replacing a system that has served the state for more than 25 years. MN IT Services Commissioner John Eichten.
7: This is emblematic of where we want to go with technology as a state, where we're offering more opportunities for Minnesotans to interact with their government in convenient ways, where they want to, how they want to.
6: And authorities in northeastern Minnesota say U.S. Border Patrol agents arrested two people during a traffic stop Monday near Grand Marais. The Cook County Sheriff's Office says the vehicle was pulled over because the owner had an overstayed visa. This is MNN.
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12: I'm meteorologist Mace Michaels. The National Weather Service has issued a severe thunderstorm watch into this evening. Large hail greater than an inch in diameter and damaging wind gusts higher than 60 miles an hour are possible. Very heavy rainfall and even an isolated tornado could occur. 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

0: I take pride in my work.
1: It shows.
0: Even I couldn't keep a straight face on that one.
1: Come on now. Sure you can. Hey, San Francisco-wise, I know you haven't bumped back yet, but San Francisco-wise, did you intentionally leave out Huey Lewis in the news? As far as bands from...
2: Do you believe in love?
1: What about one of tennis favorites, Too Short?
3: Oh, so good.
1: Yeah, exactly. You love Too Short. Tupac called San Francisco home for a very long time.
0: I did not know that.
1: Yeah. There's a bunch of good ones here. Blue Cheer, kind of on the heavier end of your Haight-Ashbury days music.
0: I wasn't a Blue Cheer guy.
1: Oh, man. Well, their version of Summertime Blues, exceptional. But I just, you know, they brought real heavy, dark. That's the problem, is out in San Francisco at the time, there were also the real drugs, you know, as opposed to your Midwestern
0: sure.
1: drugs you could get.
0: Well, one pill would make you larger.
1: Exactly.
0: The other pill would make you small, and the ones that mother gives you,
1: what do those do?
0: They don't do anything at all.
1: That's what I've heard. But out in San Francisco, apparently they had the real deal, because there's a lot of heavy drug music that came out of that era. But Steve Miller Band came out of there too. Dead Kennedys, one of my favorite punk bands of all time. Van Morrison apparently has called it his home for many decades in at certain periods of his career. I'm just looking here, and there's so much that came out of San Francisco. Chris Isaac. I had no idea.
0: I did not either.
1: And it says here Neil Young, although I think, you know, it's hard to give him one home. Primus were there. They came out of there. Another big popular one I know for, there was one more I really wanted to get to.
0: Journey. And then,
1: Journey is also there. Absolutely. Metallica. Metallica's a San Francisco.
2: Metallica. Megadeth.
1: I didn't even think of that. It was better than I expected. Well, I hope you have a fantastic time in San Francisco.
0: Yeah, it should be fun.
3: I'm guessing it's too late now to get registered for Alcatraz, the trip to Alcatraz.
0: I haven't done anything wrong. I didn't tell you this
3: yesterday. The best part of San Fran.
0: Yesterday, I walked out of the restroom, and there were three St. Louis Park police officers outside the restroom. I think they
1: here
0: were
1: here at
0: work? Yeah, like do a public service thing or something.
1: Sure.
0: So, but I immediately just turned and did spread eagle up on the wall.
1: Wow.
0: And you know what? They really weren't that amused by that. I mean, they they smiled.
1: Yeah.
0: It wasn't like, because they'd probably go on, it's not that funny. We've seen this before.
1: You're the first one who's ever done that. What an inventive take on that.
0: But that's what I'm used to when that's what I thought. They were standing outside the restroom when I walked out. I thought they were there to arrest me.
1: Your number was up. It was your turn.
0: So I turned around. I'm not going to fight them.
1: No.
0: You know? It's like, okay.
1: Yeah.
0: You know, I swear to tell the truth. You read me my rights, my veranda rights.
1: What about not a you'll never take me alive kind of thing? Yeah. You start running just
0: come
1: to
0: and
1: see
0: get
1: what's
0: me,
1: what?
0: Papa. Those old gangster movies were so good. Come and get me, Kappa.
1: Exactly. They don't want to get. Nobody's getting taken by. Well, but you did. You apparently just gave up the ghost right there.
0: A man has got to know his limitations.
1: Exactly.
0: You know who said that, don't you?
1: Clint
0: Eastwood is Dirty Harry.
1: There it is. The gritted teeth you did there should have given it away.
0: And I think those movies, the Dirty Harry movies, were based in San Francisco. He was a cop in San Francisco.
1: Oh, I think you're right. Not to mention the streets of San Francisco young Michael Douglas.
0: And Carl Malden.
1: Correct, who had already had a very storied career in film for a very long time. But man, the music in shows like that and Mannix and that kind of stuff, just like that, the cool 70s kind of cop adventure show music. Even the A-Team into the 80s had some great music. I mean, a lot of those I buy, you know, I work at a record store part-time, and I have a tendency to have not be able to say no to certain cheesy collections of like 1960s British Film Library spy movie music, or you know, Streets of San Francisco, American Cop TV show, Rockford Files. How good was the theme song to Rockford Files?
0: My favorite show growing up for cop shows was The Mod Squad. You familiar with it? ABC, I don't know, late 60s, early 70s. And it was Peggy Lipton.
1: Yep. I don't know the names of any of the actors. I do remember Peggy.
0: Michael Cole.
1: Wow.
0: And Clarence Williams III.
1: Well, and I believe the premise was that they were all on sort of probation, right? They were like, look, you're all in serious trouble, but a federal authority of some sort thought they'd be the perfect crime-type fighting trio because they know the underground and the cool scene.
0: Here it is. I just dialed it up. It says, The Mod Squad was a groundbreaking American crime drama featuring three young, unconventional undercover police officers, Pete, Link, and Julie, Michael Cole, Clarence Williams III, and Peggy Lipton.
1: Look at you.
0: who use their counterculture personas to fight crime, tackling issues like drug culture and racial politics.
1: Mm-hmm.
0: The show, known for its one black, one white, one blonde tagline, was a cultural touchstone that reflected the late 60s and early 70s, earning Emmy and Golden Globe nominations and a win for Lipton.
1: Well, if you go back and watch it today, it's going to seem wildly dated just because that's how television was produced back then. But the soundtrack was killer. The sound, the theme song alone, spectacularly good. And at the time, I mean, Sly and the Family Stone, by the way, another San Francisco band. They were really the first proper interracial American music group that was big, that was prominent, that was making hits like that. And so for that to be on television, that was new territory.
0: Well, here it says just what you were saying. It says the three young people, each with a criminal record, were given a chance to join a police youth squad as an alternative to jail time.
1: Narcs.
0: Pete Cochran was a wealthy, long-haired rebel. How'd you like to be described as a wealthy, long-haired?
1: I'd like to be described that way if it were accurate. Yeah. I would love to be a wealthy, long-haired rebel.
0: Lynn Caves was a black man from a large family arrested during the Watts riots.
1: Yep.
0: And then
1: he was still standing up for what was right, but he got arrested.
0: Julie Barnes, a flower child. She was arrested for, guess what?
1: Drugs?
0: Vagrancy.
1: Vagrancy, just hanging out, man.
0: Well, I would have just taken jail time. How long is this? Is the sentence for vagrancy?
1: Like 2 weeks in the workhouse tops?
0: That tops.
1: Well, but back then, there was also, again, with that culture war going on, a lot of judges with agendas trying to put these no-goodniks behind bars where they belong so that real, normal, decent, everyday people can make this America.
0: Everyday people.
1: Yes.
0: Yeah, yeah. Well, the judge said guilty in a make-believe trial. He slapped the sheriff on the back with a smile and said, supper's waiting at home and I got to get to it.
1: Mm-hmm.
0: I mean, think about it. That's the way it was back then.
1: There were people.
0: It still might be that way.
1: There were people serving life sentences for having two joints on them down in the South when they were really cracking down, and especially when you bring in the racial element of it and just how contentious it was in America's Southeast at that time. No, people were getting decades-long sentences for very, very minor offenses. And now, at least in the state of Minnesota, you can literally drive right now to a strip mall in Bloomington and buy your weed.
0: Do you think that there was the reason I didn't win election for a mayor of Coon Rapids was because my motto was two chickens in every pot and two bags of pot in every glove box? That probably didn't go over very well, did it?
1: You didn't really run for mayor, did you? I just, the legendary one, Rosen, he ran for public office.
0: Yes, he did.
1: Why? Well, what's keeping you out of the administrative limelight?
0: Work.
1: Well, I got busy. I got a daytime job.
0: You have to pay attention to stuff.
1: Oh, so much. People ask about that. Like, would you ever want to do that? I'm like, not for 10 times the money they pay him now. The amount of work, always being available to everyone around you, always getting hassled, never being liked.
0: Well, they would know where to find me on the golf course, which is where they busted Ventura. You remember that end of his term, right? His last year, he was lame duck. So some intrepid reporter in town went over to the TPC, the Twin Cities, and looked at their T-sheet, and Jesse was on there like every day at 2 o'clock.
1: Of course he was.
0: Mad cause he was just, well, why not?
1: You're a
0: lame duck.
1: Just marking my days at this point. You're not going to get any legislation moved and that sort of thing. Well, so what would they think then? What would the intrepid reporters think if they went around town to various golf courses and saw not one but two, a morning and an afternoon tea time for one Dan Cole every day?
0: Just as much would get done if I was playing 36 holes or if I wasn't playing at all. In other words, nothing.
1: From noon to three. Yeah. Stealing from noon to three. Do you want to know anything about
0: today in history?
1: Well, I can absolutely do that. I thought you would maybe be a little more excited because details are starting to leak out about the upcoming nuptials between Taylor Swift and Travis Kelce.
0: See, I had to ask you. I knew they were engaged, but I didn't know that this was moving right along and that when is the wedding? When is the wonderful day?
1: Well, I don't know that we actually have that yet, but apparently here they both said they're excited to plan the wedding. They're also quite preoccupied with their work. Taylor just said recently on the Graham Norton show, I'm just doing the album thing now, and then I think the wedding is after that. So apparently details were dripping out, but I'm reading through this and there's nothing. They just quit asking me and my mother-in-law about upcoming nuptials. One of those, those headlines you click on that are very misleading. It said everything we know so far, and now having just skimmed the article, literally nothing. So I'm sorry that I brought it up.
0: My guess is she will have a wedding dress second to none that will be designed by some bridal gown designer.
1: Yep.
0: And it will be one of those that's Actual cost, $989,340. She'll have $1 million dress, right?
1: Oh, for sure. I mean, it's going to, yeah.
0: Or do you think she might be the kind that they'll just do it very, you don't think they're going to do justice of the piece, do you?
1: I think that they're going to split the difference on the wedding dress. The wedding dress is obviously going to have to be genuinely legendary, but she's not an overly frilly type. I mean, yes, she has some stage costuming that is, right. But I bet she's going to go with something simple and classic and elegant and probably still somehow worth $1 million. I don't know about the justice of the peace. I don't know either of their religious bents or how they conduct their affairs.
0: Do you think that he'll wear a tuxedo or just a suit? And if he wears a tux, will it be Kansas City Chief Red?
1: I don't think so. But again, in the modern day and age, when you're talking about professional athletes, it's kind of like talking about rappers. They're not just going to show up in a standard black tux with a bow tie. That's just not going to happen. So I suppose anything is possible.
0: It'd be refreshing if they did, though, right? If it was just very simple, wasn't a big deal.
1: Oh, I'd love it. It'd be fantastic. But maybe that would help drive standards in the other direction because, I mean, when this news got announced that they were getting married back in, September, August of last year, the internet, it's all the internet talked about for a month. It was anybody that it was even vaguely in the music sphere talked about. And frankly, that's more Entertainment Tonight type stuff. Yeah. I don't really care. But because Taylor is the biggest star on the planet right now and Kelsey's adequate tight end.
0: Yes.
1: It's one of those things that's perfect and storybook and romancy and princessy and everybody wants to know how it's going to work out.
0: Do you think that guests will be required to bring a gift?
1: I'm assuming it's no gifts, but one never knows.
3: In an attempt to save money, will they just not have a band and she'll go perform?
1: Exactly.
3: Cost cutting.
0: That's not a bad idea.
1: We're at the Kelsey Swift nuptials. Would you like the fish or the chicken? We need to know in advance, so please get those RSVPs back to me immediately.
0: And then do you think, when they have the tables where everybody's assigned, do you think all the football players will all be in the back and they'll all be by themselves? I would think so.
1: Crazy. I went to a wedding once. A very dear friend of mine, and he and his wife-to-be did the reception, and they did assigned seating and intentionally broke up every group of people that they brought, thinking that it would make more interesting conversation and create more of these unique little pockets and chances to grow and meet and learn and have fun with new people. Except it wasn't. I was the best man in the wedding, and I should not have been at that back table. I should have been up on the front table.
0: Well, I was at Rosen. The last wedding I was to was Mark Rosen and his lovely wife, Karn. And I did the same thing. I was placed at a table with a bunch of attorneys.
1: Yeah.
0: And I wanted to act like I knew what I was talking about, so I started going, habeas corpus this, Corpus Christi that, and then looked at me like, okay. And then I just kept my mouth shut the rest of the time, believe it or not. It's time now for...
3: Rock rank. We're going off the board a little bit today. We're getting a little more artistic. Oak, I want you to name your top five favorite album covers of all time. Just talking about the artwork. On the albums.
1: I know, Common, how sweet is this topic that Tenet chose here?
0: Yeah.
1: Because that's the whole thing. If people who didn't grow up with albums, CDs are fine, and the ease of digital delivery of music is miraculous. Like, there's never been greater access to more amounts of music, and in ways, that's wonderful. But one of the things we lost, even going to CDs, even with the inserts there, was the completeness and the bigness of the album cover art. That was, to me, part of the whole ceremony of it. It's why I still love working at a record store today. One of the many reasons, the cover art can be so distinctive, so iconic, so incredible. And sometimes it has nothing to do with what's on the inside, and other times it absolutely spells it out. This was another hard one, Tenna. It's huge.
3: Oh, it's endless. Yeah.
1: The numbers on here list. I was on the verge of putting Nas Illmatic's album on here because Nas, the rapper.
0: Is that Lil Nas or
1: no,
0: just Nas?
1: No, just a Nas. Not Lil Nas X. That's different Nas. Okay. This is OG Nas.
0: I didn't know there was that many Nas's out there.
1: Yeah, but
0: there's Nas Reed.
1: Yeah, well, exactly. I think Common's getting it now.
3: This but, Nas was the OG.
1: Yeah, exactly. I mean, Nas, man. Anyway, starting at number five, it is...
0: Nas Reed.
1: It's not Nas Reed. It's a bit of a novelty album cover in the sense that it's interactive. And it was famously designed by Andy Warhol. Now, I could be talking about two super iconic albums right now, but I'm not talking about The Velvet Underground and Nico, which had the big banana on it with the peel on it. Very creative.
0: And yes, we have no banana.
1: Exactly. Well, the other one also featured that same iconic banana, and that would be the Rolling Stones album Sticky Fingers. On the original pressings of the album, there was an actual real-life working zipper on the pants. If you haven't seen the cover of it, take a moment to acquaint yourself with Sticky Fingers.
0: Electrical banana.
1: Not the British cover, but the American cover. And there's a working zipper on a rather tight close-up of a gentleman's center area, basically just above the waist. No, it's an actor that worked for Warhol because he was taking pictures of him all the time. But let's just say certain aspects are relatively pronounced in that photo. When you undo the zipper, the iconic Andy Warhol banana would fold out of it.
0: Oh, it would.
1: Now, almost none of those survive to this day.
0: If you have one, it's worth
1: a lot. Hundreds.
3: Hundreds?
1: Hundreds. Well, I don't know about hundreds of thousands, but absolutely hundreds for an absolute original. But they're not impossible to find with the banana they are. But that's my number five is Rolling Stone Sticky Fingers.
0: Okay. Number four.
1: Number four. The Cars, who we've been talking a lot about lately.
0: Candio
1: hit me at a time when I started to realize
0: you're
1: the
0: like
1: world...
0: You're like women splayed across the hood of a car.
1: I started to realize there were other things in life besides video games and the humdry Dungeons and Dragons. I loved the music of The Cars. Again, New Wave hit me like a bullet, and they were both guitar and synth New Wave. And then that album cover is done by legendary pinup artist Antonio Vargas. Apparently, I believe, of drummer David Robinson's girlfriend at the time.
0: I think that's absolutely right.
1: Let's just say that if we're, without qualifying it any further than that, easily in my top five album covers of all time coming in at number four.
3: Now I see why, after seeing it.
1: You do see that one right there?
3: I understand.
1: It's evocative. It sort of gets you in the mood set for listening to that particular record.
0: Next up, number three.
1: Similar era right there, and another sort of new wavy band, this one out of New York. They have a bunch of great albums, but this one, again, hit me at the right place, the right time, and to this day, I can spot it from across the room, even if I can just see a tiny sliver of the album cover. That would be Blondie's Parallel Lines, I believe 78, 79, and it's all the parallel white and black stripes, vertical stripes, with the band all dressed in white and black standing in front of it. They're all in black. She's in a white dress. It's such an iconic moment in time and in music, and it's a really striking cover. I think it's great.
0: It sounds like a lot of these covers are from some of your favorite albums musically as well.
1: It's true. I'm going to be honest. I mean, because again, as we look at the also-rans, zillions of incredible covers, but these ones, you ask me my favorites, and Parallel Lines will always stick out as one of my favorite albums of all time.
0: Number two.
1: It is not my favorite album by him, but I think it's the most iconic cover, and I happen to own a framed autograph copy of this album, which is probably my only really truly valuable collectible in all my collection. David Bowie's album, The Rise and Fall of Ziggy Stardust and the Spiders from Mars, because the whole premise of the album, it's a concept album, right? He is from outer space. He has come to give the news that you guys blew it. We would like to help you, but you've already killed the planet. The song 5 years is a devastating sort of moratorium on just exactly what have we done to this planet. Anyway, it's him in all of his glam finery standing in a very dingy and colorized British alleyway, London alleyway. And it just, to me, my favorite guy of all time, super iconic. And just, it was sort of the most famous he was ever going to be. Certainly he got known over decades and decades. But as far as an actual instant moment, he had defined this new persona, and the cover, I think, is a perfect representation of what happens inside the album.
0: Brian Oakes' best album cover ever, ever, ever.
1: Ever, ever. This was one that was in my dad's collection, and it has stuck with me forever. You want to talk about your Haight-Ashbury
0: Bob
1: days?
0: Bob Wills and his Texas Playboys?
1: Not exactly, although that's great. The Leuven Brothers, Hell is Real? No, also not that one, although spectacular album cover. No, this one, when you talk about your Haight-Ashbury days, your San Francisco scene, your multicolored galaxies of
0: surrealistic pillow.
1: Very close, well, but that's just pink and then a black and white photo. Still great and evocative, but no, the British blues supergroup Cream, their album Disraeli Gears is an absolute, I mean, like Hendrix, Axis Bold as Love, right, is got this very cool East Indian motif going on there, and that's in the conversation. But when you talk about the pure pageantry, majesty, psychedelic majesty, psychedelic colorization, a crazy statuary, wings, their three faces across the middle, Cream, Disraeli Gears. Take a look at it and you'll see why it is an absolute all-time staple of the psychedelic age of rock and roll. Easily my favorite album cover of all time.
0: My favorite album cover of all time. Number one with a bullet.
1: Yep.
0: Beatles' White Album.
1: Well, I mean, it was certainly a statement, though, right?
0: It was a statement. And it's my favorite. I just love it. Just white. Just
1: very simple.
0: White.
1: Little numbers down in the corner. You know, the Beatles actually do have a couple others in there.
3: I was going to say, you kind of went off the board, which I like, Brian.
1: Well, but I mean,
3: like,
1: Sergeant
3: like your
1: Pepper.
3: Standard list, you see, like the Abbey Road.
1: Yeah, I mean, Abbey Road and Sergeant Pepper, both in the conversation for greatest album cover of all time, right? I mean, they're both so iconic. In particular, Sergeant Pepper's is fine, a little too noisy for me. The iconic nature of Abbey Road. I mean, it at the point where they were at in their career, it sums up the Beatles at that point to
0: me.
1: Well,
0: McCartney's Band on the Run was good, too, because it was just the spotlight. And I remember watching that.
1: Lee Marvin's in that picture, by the way.
0: I remember watching the they just did that Wings documentary about a month ago, a month and a half ago. They released it, and they were showing the shooting of that picture. You know, everybody outside the wall.
1: Really?
0: Like they were, they were on a break. Real quick, are you familiar with Roger Dean?
1: Absolutely. I mean, that he also... Uriah Heep's Wizards and Demons, all the Yes records?
0: All the Yes albums, because Yes is one of my top five bands of all time, and I love all of their album covers. They're just spectacular. Roger Dean is an English artist who started out as a dress designer.
1: Yeah, but he just does gorgeous sci-fi, fantasy illustration.
0: I just love the Yes. Wow, man, that was part of the
1: There's going to be people out there losing their mind if we don't say Pink Floyd's Dark Side of the Moon or the self-titled Black Sabbath debut, or Rolling Stones have about 50 with Some Girls, Let It Bleed. There are
3: ask me what you think my most iconic photo is.
0: What is it?
3: Never Mind.
1: By Nirvana. Oh, sorry.
0: Oh, he's trying to...
1: I ruined the bit already.
0: Why did you ask me that? Never mind.
1: One of these days I'll get the bit.
0: Yeah.
1: One of these days.
0: You have a podcast.
1: I do. It's called The Brian Oak Show. 581 episodes. 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
0: And can you get swag on that?
1: What did I tell you this summer was going to be, Connor?
3: Drippy swag.
1: That's right. It is going to be the BrianOakShow.com summer drip.
0: As always, thanks for coming, and we'll see you next week.
1: See you next week.
0: That's Brian Oak and Rock Talk. We'll take a break. Come back. The legendary one, Mark Rosen, joins us next year on The Fan.
1: Look at that. From nothing.
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8: AP News, I'm Ed Donahue. President Trump says Iran will pay the price. At the White House, the president said they are going to attack Iran and attack them hard.
9: Based on the helicopter, I guess we have the right to do that. You know, they shot down a very incredible, actually an incredible machine. And at first they said they didn't do it.
8: He's talking about the shooting down of an American helicopter. The president says a deal is in place with Iran.
9: We'll see what happens with the deal. We're really close to a deal, but they keep tapping us along. They keep playing us for suckers because you know what? They dealt with some very stupid presidents.
8: The military says it fired on an oil tanker trying to transport oil from Iran in violation of its blockade of Iranian ports. The UN atomic watchdog is demanding Iran fully cooperate with the agency and provide complete information about nuclear material.
10: The resolution passed on Wednesday stresses the urgency of granting inspectors access to Iranian nuclear sites. 21 countries on the agency's board voted for the resolution, while Russia, China and Niger opposed it. The resolution, backed by France, the UK, Germany and the US, aims to maintain diplomatic pressure on Iran and comes amid heightened tensions in the Middle East. The agency has also been unable to verify the status of the stockpile of near-weapons-grade uranium since the June 2025 bombing campaign by Israel and the US. Iran says it's not pursuing nuclear weapons and says its program is entirely peaceful. I'm Charles Diledesma.
8: A report from the Labor Department shows inflation has moved past 4%. On the House floor, Pennsylvania Republican Lloyd Smucker says it's been worse.
5: The Democrats have developed amnesia. They talk about high prices, but inflation went to 9%, triple what it is today, during the Biden years.
8: Stocks are sharply lower on Wall Street. More information at apnews.com.
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16: I'm meteorologist Mace Michaels. The National Weather Service has issued a severe thunderstorm watch into this evening. Large hail greater than an inch in diameter and damaging wind gusts higher than 60 miles an hour are possible. Very heavy rainfall and even an isolated tornado could occur. Live bands and lakeside vibes. Don't miss the Worthington Windsurfing and Music Festival coming up June 12th and 13th. Currently 81 degrees.
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20: The legendary one has entered the studio, Studio A, here at 1600 Utica Avenue South, a.k.a. Common Man World Headquarters. I'm Common. He's Tenneby. The legendary Mark Rosen is here. What do you know? What do you say?
21: Just hanging on this
20: What do you got there?
21: Q&A. What?
20: Is that a chilled coffee?
21: Ice. Yeah, I'm really into these vanilla ice lattes.
20: Vanilla ice latte.
21: Yeah, I just
0: Especially so what's in it? Just like vanilla that. And then coffee, or what it's actually
21: yeah,
0: in?
21: Yeah, I don't know. I have no idea. Coffee, some iced coffee.
0: Now, have you ever ordered one and then gone back and had them add extra ingredients?
21: No. Oh, okay. I, they ask all the time if you want a little extra shot. Oh, okay. And I'm not a, you know, in the morning in particular, I can't handle a lot of caffeine on an empty stomach. So I get the jitters. So I'm one of those rare people that, like in the morning, if I'm going to have coffee, I have to have decaf. If at night, when most people go, man, I can't, like Karen can't have coffee after, and she drinks espresso. She can't have anything with caffeine after noon.
0: Yeah.
21: And a lot of people are that way.
0: My mother was the same way. Afternoon really? could not do it.
21: But I'm the opposite. Like if I have, you know, nice meal, I have swordfish or something, I will have a cup of regular coffee, and I love it. I get a cup of regular coffee.
0: Will you have a cup of coffee after a halibut?
21: Sure. After any meal.
0: Oh, okay.
21: Any meal. I can't have a I don't eat swordfish that much. Yeah. That's a running joke. But anyway, I do like to have caffeine at night, and it doesn't keep me awake.
0: But that's odd that you
21: – my body's built that way.
0: But in the morning, you can't have it.
21: No, I can't have regular – unless I have – no, if I have a
0: – it's the first thing I do. It's a beeline to the Keurig. First thing I do is make a coffee.
21: I know I'm working the opposite part of the room on that one.
0: But I do have them in the evening as well. I'm like you. I can have one and go to bed without any problems.
21: Yeah, a lot of people can, but a lot of people can't. So – I enjoy it when I can. So I had.
0: You're having a nice. You know what? I'm not. I've had an iced coffee or two. Well, and I don't mind them, but I, for some reason,
21: I drink them in the winter.
0: Yeah, I'm just not an iced coffee guy like mine. Yeah. I'm common.
21: You're a common man.
0: Black, strong, nothing. With
21: yeah,
0: it.
21: Yeah. Well, it's a good toasty day to have a nice drink today. That's for sure.
0: Well, there was even a story, and it's one of those psychology stories that I get a kick out of, because what they do is they try to read into behaviors to say what you're like. Here's what this one says. This is from – it's bold.com. It's one of my favorite psychology. I'm a big psychologist. You know me. I'm a deep thinker.
21: You really are.
0: Psychology says the person who always drinks their coffee black isn't just a purist. They're often navigating a need for unfiltered reality that shows up in every other part of their life. That's not the reason I drink. I like it. I just like the taste of it black. I don't like it watered down.
21: Right.
0: But I am a purist, like in certain things. I do consider myself a purist. Like I can eat a nacho cheese Dorito, but I would rather have just the basic plain corn Doritos. Fritos. You know, there's the chili cheese ones. They're okay. I just want regular Fritos. Potato chips. They've got every flavor. Oh. You know what they had here in Pringles in the can in the break room? They had some type of hibachi steak flavored and some kind of bread-coated onion ring flavored ones. I just like – and I can eat all those, but I'm just a plain potato chip guy.
21: I can relate to most of that. I don't mind some flavoring in some in a lot of my foods, but I made the mistake. I went grocery shopping the other day. I just wanted to buy – I don't know if you're a cereal guy, but I just wanted to buy some Rice Krispies. That's all. I like Rice Krispies.
0: Rice Krispies?
21: I alternate. I don't, you know.
0: Do you like the Snap, Crackle, or the Pop? Which one do you like?
21: I'm more of the Pop.
0: Okay.
21: But I like adding fruit, whether you're a big fruit guy right now, and I add blueberries in particular. I love blueberries, and I have banana, whatever. But I got there, and the guy at the cash register said, you know, and these are like frosted Rice Krispies. I said, what do you mean? These are – I had no idea. He goes, they have – there's a lot of extra sugar in them. I thought, well, I don't really want that, but I'll take them home, give it a shot. I'll see what I like. So I had one bowl, and I threw it away. I should have brought back to the store. I could tell there was so much sugar in there, and it like made me ill. I think my body revolted from it.
0: I don't eat breakfast.
21: I know you told me that, and I didn't today, but I
0: the first time I eat every day is 1 o'clock.
21: Yeah, some people can do that.
0: I eat dinner at 7:30, and then I don't eat until.
21: Well, considering you go out and play golf, you know, pretty much every day, I'm surprised you don't need a little energy boost.
0: Intermittent fasting. Well, the coffee gives me my energy boost. Oh. I'll have 2 or 3 cups of coffee before I go.
21: Everyone's built different, and you're built different.
0: I am built different.
21: I've heard that.
0: There's no question about it. How about your Twins Club?
21: You know, honestly, I've checked out.
0: Really?
21: Yeah. I have. I mean, you know, there was a period of time for like a 2-week period where I thought, I mentioned you when I came in here one day. I went, you know, this game was going on, an NBA playoff game was going on, NHL. And I said the most entertaining game of the day that I saw was the Twins coming back to win this particular game. And I thought, okay, they're getting some good pitching, and they're starting to hit the ball a little bit, and you know they're pretty interesting. And now it's just, man, I mean, we're going to get to the 4th of July, and it's over, Johnny. I mean, they just don't have the bodies. They physically, the pitching staff is a wreck. They're either injured, overused. The bullpen is pretty much useless. I mean, it's not their fault, not the kids that are pitching. They have an opportunity to pitch in the majors, and it's not their fault. It's management's, you know, ownership's, you know, designed to say, look, at this is who we're going with, and I don't know how Shelton does it. I mean, I thought tearing his hair out. Of course, he managed the Pittsburgh Pirates. That was pretty good training to get ready to manage the Twins this year. But it's just a hard watch now. That's what I'm just saying. I mean, I went to a game a week ago with my daughter, and they happened to win that game that night, and against the White Sox. And it was an entertaining night. We had a good time. It was fun, and we had fun. But you know, it's hard to think about. I think they play the Cardinals here this weekend. You know, that's, you know, another interleague. I know that, and then the Dodgers are coming here in the middle of June, and June 22nd, I think. But
0: you'll go to that?
21: No, I won't. I'll have knee surgery that day. This just in. No, I will not be going to any of those games. But I'd like to sit down and watch a good baseball game with the Twins, and it's just you don't see many of them right now, and that's the part that's really just and it's not a surprise. I mean, we kind of knew this was their fate this year, and what they said.
0: That's not what Tom Pollard thought.
21: Well, and he's smoking something that you can find in San Francisco when you go out there next week.
0: He thought.
21: He
0: thought he rolled his eyes. Well, he shrugged his shoulders and shook his head when he said, "What over under?" Because it was at 73 or 74, and he just said, "Well, we will contend this year."
21: I didn't realize he was. What his baseball background was.
0: Yeah,
21: but he was a pole head.
0: I think he thought he, Timmy and I just talked about it again here because they, you know, Nightingale wrote, you know, he's the beat writer, Fisher mm-hmm. Factory West. He wrote, you know, they've hit maybe their lowest point of the season. And, you know, I think what happens when it's your team and you want, I mean, you're looking at glass half full, right? Especially when he came into a situation where he fired his brother. The family just said, "Joe, you're out. Tom's in," and I still refer to that article where Tom said it caused a rift between Joe and myself. And Tom came in, and he was supposed to try to clean things up and fix it up, and he had some ideas. He admitted he doesn't know a lot about baseball, but he was very
21: never stopped.
0: He was annoyed by the idea that they wouldn't contend. And I get that, but you know, it's like, well, you know, it's because, and that goes to show you that he hasn't followed baseball probably as closely as he should have. Because when you go to the fire sale like you did, they have a few nice pieces on the club. There's a handful of nice pieces, but just not enough to sustain anything. No. You know, you can have a nice little winning streak here and there, but it's not
21: good. Well, especially when so much of baseball is predicated on your bullpen these days, because managers, ownership, they don't want to, you know, tire out their starters because of the money they have invested in them, and they don't want them, you know, pitching more than the rare when a guy throws 100 pitches in a game, you know, unless you're the old Justin Verlanders of the world. But they're few and far between. So most managers are going, you know, 60, 70, 80 pitches, maybe that's about it. Well, the Twins don't have any of those guys in the bullpen that are capable of, you know, Taylor Rogers they brought back, who had his. He had some good years, but it's past his prime now. He doesn't have, you know, that same, you know, shutdown stuff. They don't have a closer. They don't have a guy they can count on for two innings. So it forces Shelton many times to probably try to milk as much as he possibly can out of his starter if he's giving him some. You know, Joe Ryan probably pitches a few more, you know, innings than he probably wants him to, because they don't really have an option in the bullpen.
0: You're getting ripped.
21: For what?
0: Says,
21: coffee?
0: I call Mark's bluffs. There's zero chance the store ran out of regular Rice Krispies.
21: No, I didn't say they ran out.
0: He wanted the ones with the extra sugar.
21: No. I did not know I got those until I was checking out. No, I knew they had regular Rice Krispies, and the guy said to me, "You want me to go back and get some?" And I went, "I don't know. I've never tried these before." Of course I know they had regular Rice Krispies. I just made a bad call.
0: People don't listen, do they?
21: I do the best I can. Try to be...
0: We'll take
21: clear
0: a break.
21: About what I'm doing.
0: Yeah, we'll take a break. We'll come back. We got more to get to. Tim, you got a keyword too, right? For some.
3: I do. Yeah, the fan. Contest. Yeah, the fan has your chance to win $2,500. 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
1: 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Girls Golf Class A State Championships at Pebble Creek and Becker. Walker Hackensack Akeley's fifth after the first round, with Haley Brock tied for 17th at 84. Addison Lissick is tied for 28th with an 88. Aaliyah LaRose of Castle Lake Venus tied for 51st at 99. And in the Class AA State Girls Championship at Sand Creek and Jordan, eighth grader Natalie Martin of Park Rapids is tied for ninth with a 77, four strokes behind the leader. She's the youngest golfer in the top 10 after day one. On the boys' side, Class A at Pebble Creek, Maverick Reed of Walker Hackensack Akeley is sitting fourth at 73, four strokes behind the leader. James Palmer of Bagley is tied for 21st with a 77. Gus Pedersen of Walker Hackensack Akeley is tied for 29th with a 78. And Jackson Brown of Castle Lake Venus tied for 40th at 80. Final round in all classes is today. Twins get beat 10-4 last night. 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
0: Double 13, 14 fast. I'm Common. He's going to be Mark Rosen here. Last night, Canes win series tied at 2 games apiece. All I know is all season I heard the best 3 teams in hockey are the Wild, the Stars, and the Avalanche. And here we are with 2 teams that the Knights and, you know, Tenneby had said earlier that, you know, the Knights were considered a good club and so are the Canes. But, I don't know. This is after the first couple of games, I read a headline that said best Stanley Cup finals ever. And Tenneby says it could be close because of the action and how it's, you know, 2-goal leads and all of a sudden 2-goal leads disappear. Mm-hmm. You have one team was up 4-0. All of a sudden it's 4-4, goes to overtime. They score 3 goals in about a, you know, 39-second period. Been a lot of
21: drama,
0: a lot of high drama. So it's been really good.
21: Well, I mean, this is where you're supposed to go. Well, you're supposed to blame the format, why the top 3 teams didn't get to the final, because, you know, they're beating each other up and all of them suffered at some point or another some significant injuries. And until the NHL decides to change the format, this is what you're going to have every year with, you know, we've got, you know, teams like Vegas and that, you know, this just in, they already won a cup and they have nothing to apologize for. Carolina is a very good team in the East, but I mean, it's, I didn't think at the beginning of this series it didn't capture the imagination of the, even, you know, the maybe the hardcore fans, but think, well, it's going to have to develop, and that's why the beauty of a championship series, doesn't matter what teams are, all of a sudden you're watching it and it's like, yeah, this is really good entertainment. I caught the end of last night's game and it was highly entertaining. Was it Staal who scored that game winning goal?
3: Yes, Jordan Staal
21: on his
3: Eric's brother.
21: Yeah. And they had, was the stat that he was 19, I think, when he played his first.
3: When he won the cup with Pittsburgh, yeah.
21: Yeah. Here he is, 30, he's 37.
0: Because it's the cup.
21: Because it's the cup. But
0: so
21: I mean,
0: he won when he was 19?
3: Yes.
21: Yeah.
0: And he's not won since?
3: No.
0: So if he were to win here, my guess there's a stat somewhere, would that be the longest?
3: Biggest gap between.
0: I would think would be the biggest gap.
3: You hardly beat that.
0: Almost 20 years. Yeah. More than 20 years, right? No, 19, he's 37. 18. He said 18 years. Wow.
21: Yeah, and I'm not suggesting coaches change. You know, I mean, that'll be a question, I'm sure, even, you know, for Guerin and for Hines, all those guys. Like, well, are you going to maybe, for lack of a better term, rest some more of the Quinn Hugheses of the world or Kaprizovs a little bit more? Because it really doesn't matter if you finish first. You don't care about winning the President's Cup. Nobody remembers who wins that.
0: I do.
21: Do you?
0: No.
21: Oh, I didn't think so. You know, you can kind of, you know, just put yourself in position to get in. And then, you know, we've seen home ice hasn't always been a whole lot. Obviously, hasn't been a lot in the NBA right now. And so I don't know. I don't think it's going to change. I don't think teams are going to, you know, their hockey players just aren't built that way to take their, you know, their skates off the pedal, as they say.
0: Says that, skates off the pedal? I never heard that one.
21: I just said that.
0: I know, but you said as they say.
21: Well,
0: so it sounds
21: foot off the pedal. That I'm saying to de-emphasize the regular season. I don't think hockey players are built as just sort of kind of glide through the season or whatever it might be. They may not be playing like any other sport, playing 82 games, the same intensity. They can't every single night. But, you know, this proves that you can have a very, very entertaining series with teams that are not weren't supposed to be there. And it develops into something that becomes, you know, every other night right now between the NBA and NHL finals, we're seeing some really good, highly entertaining, skillful athletes playing in the championship in the middle of June. I mean, for a winter sport,

0: Yeah.
1: Wait a minute. What happened to your passionate love for Bodega Cat?
2: Passionate love and rooting interest when it comes to betting are completely two different things. I don't bet with my heart.
3: One's with your head. One's with your head, one's with your heart.
2: I think the Spurs are going to win this series. I'll bet you $4.
1: You already owe me two for some other – ask Power Trip Bets.
2: I thought you owed me two.
1: I don't think so, but that's – all right. I mean, that's fine.
3: I think I actually owe Common money.
1: Well, nobody ever keeps
2: like
1: track of this stuff.
2: It's a shell game here.
1: Well, let's throw it in the pot and figure it out. I was sitting there watching again with my son the other night. He's in town, and I said I want the Knicks to win. I really, really do. But I wanted to see
2: Is it because of Bodega Cat or because you love the city of New York so
1: both.
2: Much?
1: Both. But I wanted.
2: But don't you hate the Yankees? I thought you didn't like the Yankees.
1: I'm not a big Yankee fan necessarily.
2: But you love New York. The Knicks. Why are you a Knicks fan?
1: Well, I just remember those teams with Walt Frazier and it's been since
2: Dave DeBuscher.
1: Well, 1973 is a long time to wait. The Yankees won plenty of championships. The Knicks haven't, and I'm just saying that. I think for Cat to finally realize it, to realize his dream and his association here with Minnesota. I think most Minnesota sports fans, Timberwolves fans, will truly be happy. We all bemoan the one that got away all the time. And we've had plenty of them. You recited them yesterday, I think, with the David Ortiz.
2: See, I think there were a lot of basketball fans in town that they don't have that affinity for Towns. They think that Towns didn't he played probably not as well as a lot of people thought he should have.
1: A lot of people wanted him gone.
2: That's what I'm saying.
1: 3 years ago.
2: I don't know how many people out there, because he played here, are going, even though he annoyed me as a player when he was with the Wolves, I don't think we got the most out of him that we should have. Sometimes he lacked quite a bit defensively, whined a lot about it. I'd like to see him win. I don't know if there's that love affair with him or not. There could be.
1: I don't know. I just think that because of his association with the city and how much he loved playing here and – I think even he had a quote in the paper saying, I got 9 hours basically to get out of Dodge, living in this, his big house. And all of a sudden, the poor guy. I mean, he had all of a sudden.
2: Ticket said this is for soda when he won.
1: Right.
2: Do you think that Big Meow thinks the same thing? This is for soda.
1: I think he has a lot of that in him, even maybe more so than KG did at a point. I mean, both of them were drafted here and grew up here and. I think Towns got himself a lot more immersed in the community than KG ever did in terms of really making a presence felt with his coat drives and a lot of other things that he did individually and collectively and really putting himself out there. I mean, I heard nothing but great things about Karl-Anthony Towns' time here off the court as much as anything. So, I found myself absolutely rooting for the Spurs the other night because I wanted to see a good series. And the Knicks won the other night, 3-0, and man, they're not, it's over. I mean, maybe the San Antonio can come back and win a game, but not like, they're certainly not going to win the series. Now they got more than a fighting chance. They win tonight, they're going back home, not that home court.
2: So in other words.
1: I want San Antonio to win. I don't know how I feel tonight.
2: So in other words, here's what I'm saying. It sounds to me like you say, you really want to see Big Meow win a title, but it sounds like you would rather, for your own selfish reasons, enjoy the series even if Big Meow loses.
1: Well, the other night I did. Now, tonight I'll probably find myself...
2: Well, then it's three games to one, then it's still over.
1: Well, no, it's not necessarily. Well, they go back to San Antonio, they can make it 3-2, and then...
2: It's over, Johnny.
1: Well, probably, but I mean, it certainly would have been...
2: He's rooting for San Antonio again tonight. Really sad.
1: I don't think I will.
2: I'm rooting for Big Meow.
1: Wait a minute, you just said San Antonio's going to win the series.
2: I know, but I'm still rooting for Big Meow.
1: Oh, okay. I'm so confused.
2: The bet's just for fun. I don't really...
1: Oh, I know. I know, but you just said...
3: He thinks the Spurs will win. He's cheering for the big Bodega Cat.
1: Yeah. All right. That's fine.
2: I think the Spurs will win, but I'm rooting for Bodega Cat. That doesn't rhyme, but that's the chant anyways. We'll break, come back, one more segment to go here on the Common Man program on The Fan.

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4: Minnesota News Network, I'm Tasha Radel. Minnesota Attorney General Keith Ellison says more than $442,000 will be returned to Minnesotans as part of a nearly $5 million multi-state settlement with GS Labs over its COVID-19 testing practices during the pandemic. The settlement resolves claims that the company overcharged patients, improperly added administrative fees, and failed to deliver test results within the promised time frame. The Minnesota DNR has unveiled new updated water trail maps. Water recreation consultant Nancy Stewart says they're offering new recommended trails for Minnesotans to try.
5: Some of them even have watercraft campsites in between or other accesses in between. Some of them are definitely very scenic or enjoyable sections to paddle. A lot of them are where there are outfitters that are...
4: Two 17-year-old boys are in juvenile detention following a shooting in a Rochester Mall parking lot. This is MNN.
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17: I'm meteorologist Mace Michaels. The National Weather Service has issued a severe thunderstorm watch into this evening. Large hail greater than an inch in diameter and damaging wind gusts higher than 60 miles an hour are possible. Very heavy rainfall and even an isolated tornado could occur. Live bands and lakeside vibes. Don't miss the Worthington Windsurfing and Music Festival coming up June 12th and 13th. currently 81 degrees.
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21: Angel Reese had 17 points and 17 rebounds for her 57th career double-double Tuesday night, leading the Atlanta Dream past the Chicago Sky 82-75 in the first regular season matchup against her former team. Ryan Howard added 17 points in the win to pass 2,500 career points. 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

0: This text message says, Mark, you don't have to understand Comet's take on the finals, but you have to respect it.
1: I am 100% correct,
0: emailer. Here's another one. This one says, hey, Dan, Big Cat took our friend's adopted kids and some other.
2: 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Central Beltrami County, Eastern Pennington County in northwestern Minnesota, northwestern Clearwater County in northwestern Minnesota, until 3:30 p.m. at 2:34 p.m. A severe thunderstorm was located near Olga, or 34 miles southeast of Thief River Falls, moving northeast at 25 miles per hour. Hazard, 60 miles per hour wind gusts and quarter-size hail. Source, radar indicated. Impact, hail damage to vehicles is expected. Expect wind damage to roofs, siding, and trees. Locations impacted include Gully, Trail, Olga, Roland, and southwestern Red Lake Nation. Remain alert for a possible tornado. Tornadoes can develop quickly from severe thunderstorms. If you spot a tornado, go at once into the basement or small central room in a sturdy structure. For your protection, move to an interior room on the lowest floor of a building.
0: He wasn't saying Ed McCarthy doesn't, but it was almost like, boy, it's really nice to see that. So it was almost like he was saying it's a little bit of a different situation when you got a guy like Kyler. But the other thing we talked about yesterday was the, you know, the splitting the reps and, you know, Murray saying, well, you know, it's a little more difficult when I only have half the time, you know, half the reps. Because when he was in Zona, you know, he was the starting quarterback. He got them all. Plus, apparently, this is the most complicated offense in the history of pro football because every quarterback that comes here says, oh, it's just so difficult. And my question, I had it for, it's more of a rhetorical question right. than anything I had it for Tennessee. He's like, why does the offense have to be so complicated? What is it about?
1: Dumb it down.
0: Yeah, well, that's what I would think, but it sounds like, you know, they had a quote from Cousins in here and says, back dagger. I mean, I couldn't believe it. It changed everything I thought about pro football and passing attacks. It's bizarre.
1: I don't know. I think the terminology changes from team to team, and I really think that still I think, and you're the one who's always been championing that. I think we're trying to make it a lot more complicated than it needs to be. And yesterday's practice session, the reporters who were out there were saying, you know, it was J.J. McCarthy's best day. They recited his stats on, you know, throwing the ball 7 for 7, da da da, and Murray threw, I don't know, 2 or 3 picks, as if reading into June passing without anybody putting a hand in your face it really matters. You know, it doesn't. It's all about, you know, trying to get down the timing and, you know, just really got to get people in football mindset before they come back for real training camp at the end of July. I try not to read too much into any of this stuff, and I still think Murray will be the starting quarterback. I'm happy to hear what JJ's saying. I mean, you know, he shot down, you know, like the idea that he'd want to be traded, although he never brought it up to begin with. It's an interesting, I'm not saying a dilemma, but just assuming, and it probably we're all probably right about it, that Murray will start against the Packers on the 13th. And if he has a rough game or two, and you had a J.J. McCarthy who is now chomping at the bit saying, I'm healthy, I'm ready, I've grown up, I put muscle on, I've gotten rid of number nine, and I'm ready to grow up in this league. And then now in this third, you know, my career, I'm ready to roll. You know, are we looking at it in the reverse going, boy, maybe we should give the kid a chance right now, see what he's got, because he's, you know, at the end of his rookie contract. Murray's going to be a free agent at the end of this year. I mean, there's a lot of things that are on the table that the new GM, you know, is walking right into, and by all accounts, he's ready for this undertaking. I'm still anxious to hear, and I still think the Vikings will sign a defense. They got there's like a handful of half a dozen the veteran defense, you know, defensive players out there that are without a contract right now, and I wouldn't be surprised if the Vikings invest in one of them. I think before training camp begins, I don't know if it's going to happen next week, but I think there's a good chance that that will happen. And there are, you know, some names out there. How much they have left in the tank, who knows? They're big names, but that's all they are right now.
0: Have you been following this? Is it Brendan Sorsby, the quarterback,
1: from Texas Tech?
0: Apparently he bet on all sorts of games, including games he participated in. And then a judge who just happens to be, I think his, you know, wherever he's doing his judging happens to be where Texas Tech is. And he's basically said, you know, it's 2-game suspension, that's it. Because a court ruling said he would be eligible for the 2026 season. When at first it said he wasn't. A Lubbock judge sent college athletics, I'm reading from a CBS story, a Lubbock judge sent college athletics into a spiral when he granted Sorsby an injunction against the NCAA that will allow him to play in the 2026 season, despite admitting to gambling, including bets placed on his own team while at Indiana. As part of the decision, Sorsby will sit out the first 2 games of the season against Abilene Christian and Oregon State. However, he will return conveniently for the Big 12 opener September 18 against Houston. The court decided that Sorsby would suffer probable, imminent, and irreparable injury if he were not allowed to participate in college athletics while his case proceeds through the legal system. Specifically, the judge ruled that Sorsby would lose access to high-level training and the ability to maximize his athletic potential, thereby complicating his decision to enter the 2026 NFL supplemental draft. Sorsby was ruled permanently ineligible by the NCAA after admitting to placing thousands of bets over 4 years, including multiple on his own team while redshirting at Indiana.
1: Right.
0: NCAA rules hold that any player who gambles on their own team or another in their athletic department will not be allowed to participate in college athletics, and the judge says no. Now, there was Georgia and Nebraska. Those two schools said, their athletic director said, we will not schedule any games in any sport, not just football, any sport with Texas Tech. Texas Tech today defended the ruling. It says...
1: of course they did.
0: Yeah. Kirby, Texas Tech athletic director, Kirby Hocut said, to my colleagues, I understand the frustration. The situation's hard. It's new, and there's no perfect answer. The system we're operating within is binary, but the situation is not. We are open to ongoing conversations about how to best handle these issues as an industry going forward. We will continue to be transparent in our decision-making. Most importantly, we'll keep doing what we have always done, put our students first.
1: Okay.
0: You know, think about it. Pete Rose was banned for life in pro sports. Mm-hmm. I mean, you know... It's the one rule that I think most people think is, how am I trying to say? It's the most important thing that you, that, you know.
1: Integrity of the game.
0: But the integrity of the game. Now, you can bet on a game. You know, Pete Rose used to always say, well, I bet on my own team to win. I wasn't betting on my team to lose and then do it, which is would like, you know, the 1919 Black Sox, where they were throwing games. They were trying to lose baseball games. But, you know, the comeback to the Rose thing for me would always be, yeah, but let's say you bet on your team to win the Saturday game and the game's out of hand and you're going to lose. Well, then you might decide not to use a relief pitcher or pull a guy out of a game to give him a rest because you're going to bet on the next game and so that you would.
1: 100%.
0: And so the integrity of the game, and that's why this – I'm curious. The judge explained it the way he said, but you know, I think every player knows the consequences for betting on games, right? I don't think Sorsby can play dumb and go, I didn't know I couldn't bet on games on my team.
1: Yeah, this is not a direct result. I mean, as we've talked about and you've talked about many times, and the genie's out of the bottle when they start, you know, when nil started coming into existence, and you know, some players are making a lot of money, more money than they'd probably be making if they were in the pros right now. This is a whole different thing. This is about integrity. And I know he was at Cincinnati and he was at Indiana back in 2022. And this is, you know, this is awful. I don't know how you can get around it. And I know he's a tenant, right? He's projected to be a pretty high draft pick, right? I mean,
0: he is.
1: Sorsby.
0: I did read, though, somebody was doing one of those analysis pieces, in that in his biggest moments where he's played, he hasn't really risen to the occasion. Now, that doesn't mean he can't be a good quarterback and those results can change because it's a team game. But I read that in some of his biggest moments, he's not risen to the occasion.
1: Well, and it's not shocking that, you know, administrators from his own school are gonna go, well, we can kind of work around this. We'll suspend him for a couple, you know, non-conference games and it'll all pass and it'll be different. It's just, this is one of those line in the sands where you just cannot cross it. And I think when you start talking about betting and everything else that happens with college athletes, even before Neil existed, where, you know, all the legendary stories about how Reggie Bush was paid millions and millions, and he wasn't alone. A lot of college players, basketball, football, were being paid under the table. This is different. And I don't know how, and I understand how other ADs and other coaches are going, man, this is they're disgusted with the whole thing. I mean, they are united. All the other league's athletic directors are saying he should not be eligible for next season. There's no justification for it. I don't know how you can justify it. It's the one rule. I mean, you can do drugs, you can get caught for speeding, you get DUI. I mean, what? Look at our quarterback, Drake Lindsey, had to apologize. And then, you know, it's like, okay, he was caught with underage ID in a bar. Welcome to the world. I mean, that, and he still had to make the statement. And, you know, and I understand all that, blah, blah, blah. But I mean, I think most people just shrug their shoulders and shake their head and go, yeah, I mean, I've been there, done that. But this is a whole different level. And that's something that, I don't know. Football, it's Friday Night Lights, basically, Texas style.
0: Speaking of football.
1: Yeah.
0: They are, it's not official yet. Can you explain this to me? Flag football in Minnesota, yeah, high school for girls. Is it still on an experimentation thing?
1: Well, I will say this. Yes, they had it, as we know. I mean, I think we had it covered it on these airwaves. They had the championship, the girls flag football.
0: Right, okay.
1: The state high school league hasn't sanctioned it yet. They haven't made it an official sport, which to me is ridiculous.
0: What is their reasoning behind that? Have they stated one publicly as to why?
1: Are they gathering more information? I'm probably not the right person to answer that because I've dealt with the state high school league for a long, long time.
0: They wouldn't allow you guys in with your camera. You were trying to get access without a press pass. There are rules, regulations. You have to apply for a press credential.
1: There are gray areas for everything.
0: If I show up at the 3M Open and I don't have a press credential, the guy just supposed to let me in? Why is that different
1: than showing up at a sectional hockey game with a 40-pound camera on your shoulder and thinking you're trying to sneak in when you have an identification from WCCO? That's a whole different thing. But I'm not a big fan. I've made that very clear over the years. And I think this is just another. And I don't know all the reasons why they're not sanctioning it right now, but it's a big deal. The NFL is getting involved with it. I mean, with flag football, we know we've heard it. NFL players.
0: It's going to be an Olympic sport, isn't it?
1: Yeah, but for girls to have an opportunity to participate, and they had a nice turnout. I know Karn was out there talking about it the other day, and they had a really nice turnout from the players' perspective. And I think Rosemount won the championship. I think Zach Halverson and they did some play by play on these very airwaves.
0: Really, I wasn't aware.
1: Yeah, but I mean it's a hard-charging new sport that's getting a lot of steam right now. And, hopefully it'll get the kind of support that high school needs to do.
0: Do you think that the offensive coordinators of these teams, their scheme will be as complicated as Kevin O'Connell's?
1: Never. You know how thick that playbook is? I'll tell you what,
3: my middle child, Samson, plays flag football this year.
1: Yeah.
3: It's his first year.
1: And?
3: His coach, unbelievable.
1: In what way?
3: Just they're the most organized. I mean, they're one of the youngest teams, yet they do well because basically the coaching is so good. It's like,
1: really?
3: They're organized. They have all these plays that play off of each other, right? So a fake here will lead to this here, or double fake here, and it just throws off defenses.
0: There have been.
3: I would hire him right now.
0: Well, I was going to say
3: Vikings offensive coordinator.
0: Well, that's what I was going to say. There have been discussions that maybe that your head coach should kind of oversee everything. Like Danny Campbell did that. Then Danny Campbell, Ben Johnson left. And then they hired, and I don't even recall his name now. He was the offensive coordinator for a while. Then Danny Campbell said, give me the playbook. I'm going to do it. It didn't work out any better. Maybe O'Connell should consider Tenneby's
1: suggestion.
0: Samson's.
3: He was actually the one who came in and watched the program password
0: He'd
3: been on. That was him, yeah. He's an offensive genius.
1: I think O'Connell was watching it the other day. I mean, maybe he picked up a few pointers. You never know.
0: Maybe they're looking for undrafted free agents.
1: Well, they definitely are.
0: Yeah.
1: But yeah, it's a growing sport, and like I said, the NFL is going to get involved with it, and more the merrier. It's certainly a fun sport. The injury risk is pretty low, and right now with the girls they're having a blast with it, and there are more and more schools that are participating.
0: This is controversial. As a former spring sport coach, adding flag football will hurt track and field, lacrosse, and other sports. Well, there are only so many athletes to go around. That being said, when they added boys volleyball, it definitely hurt track and field the most.
1: Well, they can say that about a lot of sports, but I think I don't know how you determine that adding that is. I mean, they're going to find their own level. I mean,
0: where does it end?
1: We keep hearing stories that participation in football is down because of the injury concerns. More kids are playing soccer or more kids are playing lacrosse, which I think has become a pretty popular sport for a lot of the boys.
0: Well, where does it end, Mark? We're going to dodgeball? They're gonna have dodgeball? How about trench?
1: How about what was the sport you
0: Well, that would have been track and field. Sacris.
1: No.
0: Sacris. That would have been track and field. That would just have added to track and field. What about capture the flag? Do you think they should have sanctioned capture the flag? And that would take away from spring sports.
1: That'd be an awful thing.
0: Unless they did it in the fall.
1: Capture the flag.
0: Did you ever play capture the flag?
1: Of course I did.
0: How about Red Rover?
1: Red Rover. San Soso over. Yeah. They try to break the line, and you break your arm trying to hold all of a sudden you see when the biggest, there's always one kid in the block who looked like an adult at the age of 10. And you'd say, send so-and-so
0: steroids,
1: Johnny
0: sure.
1: right over. And you'd be like a charging bull coming at you. You just drop your hands and let him go through. I don't want you to break my arm. Those were the days. Acorn fights. Those were the days.
0: Question, Tenneby, for you about Samson. It says, did it take a while for Samson to learn the offense because he was splitting reps? Did it? Did it take him a while to catch on?
1: No.
3: See ball, run with ball.
0: Okay. That's all you do.
3: It's not a tough game. It's not that complicated.
1: But the kids love it, don't they? Does he like it?
3: He does like it.
1: Yeah. Well, there you go. Another controversial topic we're attacking on this show. But I'd like to see it succeed. I think it will. I mean,
0: you ever notice, too, that in high school sports, at least here, maybe this is all over the country, the only sports that people really, I think, pay attention to, in the media and everything like that, your high school football, high school hockey, and then your boys and girls basketball. The spring sports don't get a lot of attention. No. I mean, I'm not saying they don't get some attention. They do.
1: Track and field doesn't get much.
0: But track and field doesn't get much, and golf doesn't.
3: The seasons are so short.
0: And that's another thing, I think, too.
3: Spring season and with baseball and lacrosse. Yeah. It's like a six-week season here.
0: Yeah,
1: track and field, when they have the state championships, and we've had some obviously phenomenal athletes here, but it doesn't get the push. But
0: what I always liked about Channel 4 is you guys did a lot for Nordic skiing, and that's what I really appreciate.
1: We always sent a photographer somewhere. The high school league would let us in for that.
0: Yeah, they would. Isn't that funny?
1: They'd let us cover it.
0: Yeah. Why is my phone talking to me? Stop.
3: Should cancel Nordic skiing because that's taking away from kids being able to play hockey.
0: Yes, that's exactly right.
3: I mean,
0: ever think of that?
1: Yeah.
3: Cross-country skiing.
1: Never ends.
0: Always good to see you. You'll
1: be
0: back tomorrow at 2 o'clock, I would assume.
1: I will be.
0: Very good, Tenneby. Thanks for having me.
3: Hey, great job.
0: We enjoyed our visit with you today. We always do. We're back tomorrow at 12 noon. Stick around. Big Ticket. JG there next year on The Fan. Enjoy your day.
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8: AP News, I'm Ed Donahue. In the Oval Office, President Trump told reporters the U.S. would be striking Iran again after a helicopter collision with an Iranian drone.
9: They should sign their deal. It's a good deal. It doesn't give them the right to have a nuclear weapon. In fact, it totally prohibits them from ever having a nuclear weapon. And it was just tap, tap, tap. I don't know what they're doing. So they then shot at our helicopter.
8: Iran said the U.S. bombed two of its water reservoirs. The U.S. military says it had fired on an oil tanker attempting to transport oil from Iran in violation of its blockade on Iranian ports. Rising gas prices pushed inflation to its highest level in 3 years last month. A headache for the Federal Reserve and a potential political challenge for the Trump administration. The president says it's because of Iran.
9: The numbers were great. You know what I really love? I love the inflation. You know why? Because as soon as this war is over, you know, I can say it now. Something you didn't know. Do you know we've been taking out millions of barrels of oil? Nobody knows it. You know who doesn't know about it? Iran until right now.
8: Stocks are sharply lower in late-day trading. Opening statements have begun in the federal arson trial for a man accused of sparking last year's deadly Palisades fire in and around Los Angeles. In Barcelona, Pope Leo is celebrating the Sagrada Familia Basilica as a masterpiece of stones, colors, and light. He's marking 100 years since the death of its architect, Antonio Gaudi. Federal authorities served a search warrant at a Southern California aerospace facility where a chemical tank overheated last month, forcing 50,000 residents to evacuate because authorities feared an explosion. Glenn Close is finally getting an Oscar, an honorary Academy Award at the annual Governor's Awards.
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14: I'm meteorologist Mace Michaels. The National Weather Service has issued a severe thunderstorm watch into this evening. Large hail greater than an inch in diameter and damaging wind gusts higher than 60 miles an hour are possible. Very heavy rainfall and even an isolated tornado could occur. Live bands and lakeside vibes. Don't miss the Worthington Windsurfing and Music Festival coming up June 12th and 13th. currently 81 degrees.
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1: I think anyone who puckers up their lips and presses it against their boss's buttocks and then smooches is an ass kisser.
2: I seem to be inept at everything except my work. 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So I confine myself to that. All I want out of life is a 30 share and a 20 rating.
3: The man's enlarged my mind. 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I'm a little man. 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
4: Think of it as colors. 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And in between is mostly gray. That's us. Now, gray is a tough color because it's not as simple as black and white. And for the media, certainly not as interesting. But it's who we are.

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0: 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It's 2 minutes and 10 seconds past 3 o'clock Central Daylight Time. We welcome you back to a very special Wednesday edition of the Afternoon Aardvark on another pretty moist weekday afternoon, right? Although my sources say, and we better get this right or you'll be under siege, the fear of severe weather has largely left our metro area. Is that correct?
2: I'm looking at the National Weather Service.
0: You're afraid to agree. I understand, yeah. Until you look it up.
2: I mean, it says it's a 50% chance of showers and thunderstorms the rest of the afternoon.
0: All right.
2: Mostly sunny with a steady temp around 84.
0: 84.
2: Yeah.
0: High dew point, now. I think. Yeah.
2: Dew point 67, which
0: that's tropical.
2: High. Yeah, very
0: no
2: high.
0: No question about that.
2: Maybe some thunderstorms tomorrow.
0: Okay.
2: We'll so stay sky aware.
0: We'll get into that. There may be some weather terror discussion a little later in the show, as brought to our attention by a couple of intrepid listeners. I just retweeted moments ago. I actually tweeted it once, and then I said, let's retweet it at the start of the show. And it is a rant that is strong. It is decisive. It is not in any way, shape, or form equivocating. By our guy, Sean Salisbury. And it's Salisbury reacting to something I tried to tweak Seifert with, but I don't know that I was very successful with it. And as I listened to Salisbury's rant, and as I went back and reread the commentary leading to his rant, upon further review, I want to rant on it. I don't understand. Something has happened to us where the only thing I can think of is, well, the weather has changed at quarterback. So it's almost now considered with it and wow to have J.J. McCarthy as the odd man out, double secret probation, analyzing heavily every word he says, waiting for the next slip up, right? It's almost like, well, that's just the reality with him.
2: Mm-hmm.
0: But for some reason, we are apparently required to accept everything that the new guy says and swallow it whole like, oh, that's fine. Yeah, it makes all the sense in the world. And the quote in question that has raised Salisbury's ire, and I don't know if we have the audio on this part or not. You can find it later. Maybe we can even play it later. Has to do with the rep issue, the number of reps. And by the way, here's the direct quote. These reps being distributed are something out of my... No, excuse me, that's McCarthy. McCarthy said the right thing. Let me get to the comments from Murray. Not having to split reps, now having, I should say, to split reps, me already being behind, not getting the amount of reps you would typically want a guy to get learning an offense, that's probably the toughest part. Now, the more I think about that, 24 hours later, I'm going, really? Have I missed something? Have I missed a series of all-pro seasons for Kyler Murray? Have I missed a run of playoff success, elevating a team that wasn't very good around him? Why shouldn't he have to split the reps? In fact, here's what's funny. McCarthy gave what would be classified by most people as the more professional answer. Said, I have no control over that. You know, it is what it is. I would submit to you that we need this idea that we analyze everything JJ says, ready to pounce on it. And maybe we have to like recalibrate that and say, well, why don't we bring a little bit of verve and vitality and energy to what the new guy has already said? And I do think, frankly, what is it? Early June still?
2: Yeah, getting to mid-June,
0: that
2: June 10.
0: That takes some gall. Like, well, if you really want me to learn the offense, if you really made me serious about it, then you don't split the reps. You were rejected by your last team. I can when we were talking about whether to grab him or not, I laid out a lot of the Murray stats, and a lot of them are not friendly to him. His playoff performance in his only playoff game, I think, was wretched. And I understand he wasn't playing for a great team. But what's wrong with this picture? And that's basically what Salisbury said, that it came off incredibly entitled. I mean, this guy isn't, or certainly wasn't, Brett Favre when Favre came here, right? He wasn't, maybe still isn't, who's to say, Aaron Rodgers. Now, Rodgers never ended up here. But why no pushback on that? Because, again, if the Vikings can't have it both ways. If they're trying to hold on to the pretense that the job is open, then they have to split the reps, or at least early they have to split the reps. But if you're Kyler Murray and you just got rejected by your last team, and the Vikings, even albeit for one season, gave you a home, you're going to come in June and whine about not having all the reps? It's annoying me the more I think about it. Now, ultimately, he'll be judged on how he plays. I understand that. But why? I think Salisbury's got a good point. I mean, this is a guy who... Here's another thing. Once we decided we wanted him, it almost was like nothing to see here about any aspects of his performance in the past. Those reports were, you know, maybe overwrought a little bit about lack of preparation. Come on. Were they? I to this day, I still don't know if that they've really been examined in any depth. Why is it that the moment we get a guy, there can be no longer any questions asked? We all agree you should get a fair shot at it. He's going to have his chance on the field. But yesterday I tried to bring part of that up with Seifert about the rep thing, although it was in the vein of, well, at some point, at what point might the coach, once the coach has decided, then do you almost have to give him more reps because he becomes the starter?
2: Yeah.
0: And that's a fair question, I think, and a decent question. But why should he have the chutzpah, the gall, the temerity, the hubris to believe that, oh, I'm Kyler Murray. It's already hard enough. I mean, first of all, he's in his eighth year. He's supposed to be an adult quarterback by now. The idea that isn't the right message to be, hey, look, I got a lot of work to do. I'm going to do it. But I can process stuff. I've been a quarterback in this league for a while. So I'm not going to complain about that. That's part of the job. That's part of what I have to do. And presumably, if you're good at it, a system that might look a little bit different to you is not going to have you curling up in the fetal position. You're going to say, no, I've been through a few systems, and I'll handle that. I'll tackle that. I'll deal with that. Why are we treating Kyler Murray like royalty?
2: Maybe because that's how the Vikings kind of treated him.
0: Yeah.
2: Maybe we're taking our cues from the head coach, or the fact that he's here for a very specific reason, and we all kind of know why.
0: I think we got to work on that. I feel like I got sucked in. And it was nagging at me. And then what pushed me over the top was listening to, have you heard it, the Salisbury rant?
2: No, I haven't.
0: We can't play it because it's filled with obscenity. This is from his, is it?
2: Kind of like his streaming show?
0: Yeah, the streaming show that he does. And it's a snippet from the show. But are you serious? Now having to split reps, me already being behind. They signed you pretty much as soon as they could. It's June. You're a professional. You're not a rookie.
2: It's a complicated offense.
0: What are you talking about?
2: Kirk Cousins had trouble with it.
0: Man, oh, man. J.J. McCarthy says that we say, well, he's setting up excuses. All I'm asking is maybe, and look, I've been critical of J.J., largely for the way he's played and some other stuff, and I stand by that, but I almost feel like we're grading on two completely different curves. And I would again submit to you on the reps thing, the veteran's supposed to know better than to make it sound like, well, I'm waiting for all the reps, you know, because I'm already behind. Well, as Salisbury suggested, guess what? Stay out there for an hour after the regular practice. Spend more time with the receivers. Talk to your receivers about spending more time.
2: There's always a way.
0: There is a way if you want there to be a way. But what kind of message are you conveying? I'm going to do the best I can, but you know, this silly idea that this is a competition, I guess I'm kind of stuck, you know, splitting the reps here. That's, you know, if you really want to learn the offense, you shouldn't have to split the reps. Well, if you really want to be good at quarterback, you wouldn't be in this position in the first place. You'd have been better in your previous spot, and frankly, we wouldn't have had a shot at you. Sorry, I now have it out of my system. Bradshaw and Bryant, KFAN text line is open at 64686. I do think you're onto something, to part of it. I think it's easy to get kind of like swallowed up. And part of it is, because of the way McCarthy played most of last season, it's the old cliche, anything looks better than what took place last year. So we'll ignore the warts, and we'll just go with what everything people have said nationally. Going to be hungry because it's a one-year contract, right? He's playing for his next big contract. He may feel rejected. He's got good people around him. And all these things, by the way, may lead him to having a great season. But well, what kind of message are you conveying in June, for God's sake? Give me a break.
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5: This is MNN Sports. I'm Mike Graham. The Vikings are back on the practice field this hour in Eagan. It's day two of their three-day mandatory minicamp. Quarterback Kyler Murray says he's working outside of his comfort zone right now.
6: Well, I think on the other side of being uncomfortable, I think being uncomfortable for me, I've kind of just went full head of steam and embraced the part of being uncomfortable. Like I said, I haven't been in this position much, but now being in it, you know, why not make the most of it?
5: Incumbent J.J. McCarthy says,
7: I feel so good. You know, just every single rep, every single year, more and more experience just helps build that confidence and that familiarity within the scheme. And right now, I feel the best I've ever felt playing the game of football, especially in the scheme.
5: Speaking of quarterbacks, Gopher signal caller Drake Lindsey apologized for his mistake last month when he was arrested on underage drinking and using a fake ID.
8: Yeah, you know, I definitely learned a lot from it. You know, you have to learn and grow every single day. So I was really appreciative for it, and everything happens for a reason.
5: Head coach PJ Fleck says,
9: first and foremost, Drake's just got to make better decisions, just like all the players on our team. Take accountability for those decisions, learn from those decisions, and be better for it. And that's the only thing you can do with your football team is continue to educate him, and I know he'll be way better for it, and he has been.
5: Fleck says the punishment has already been handled internally. The Twins are at Detroit tonight. The Tigers beat Minnesota last night 10-4, making things difficult for starting and losing pitcher Taj Bradley, who has struggled recently. Manager Derek Shelton.
10: We got to keep working on it. I mean, this kid's got good stuff. We saw it earlier in the year before he went on the IL, and even his first start off the IL, you know, how consistent it was. We got to get back to the execution portion and get him back in the zone.
5: First pitch tonight is 5:40. The AAA Saints are set to face a future Hall of Famer tonight in Toledo. Justin Verlander is slated to make a minor league rehab start at 6:05. Mick Abel will throw for the Saints. This is MNN Sports.
11: This is St. Jude patient Reagan. She's 3.
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11: 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She's 5.
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0: The question wasn't about reps for people asking. The question was, what's the hardest part? Now you can say, well, then he's just answering the question honestly. I'd say don't answer it that way because it comes off as, to me, an excuse already. You're in it. Like I said, how many years? This is his eighth year in the National Football League. Come on, man. So you can answer it any way you want to. There was nothing. No one brought up reps to him. He brought up reps. And even that, I just think it conveys a crappy message. You just got here. You're supposed to, you know, command confidence and have the answers, and I'm here to swoop in and help out. Come on. As far as I'm concerned, you're already setting up. Well, if he doesn't get the offense early in the season, it's not going to be his fault. Sorry, I don't think even KOC's offense is that complicated. Not, again, for a guy who's not a rookie. Dan, thanks for calling out the hypocrisy on McCarthy coverage. You may know I'm all J.J. Obo, and my argument is he's always been he's young. Let's give him time and enjoy watching him develop. I feel shortchanged by this organization for not following that to see that happen. You kind of scoffed at one of my texts before last season wondering how it would feel if he didn't play well. I feel the same. There's potential there, but I also feel we have coaches that are more worried about their job than developing a quarterback. Defense of the coaches, to an extent they got to. That's why they're hedging their bets. He played poorly. Now, again, I don't think they did him any favors. I think that's on them more than other people do, as Garzi and I have talked about before, but it's all part of the cosmic wheel. Dave from Scottsdale, Arizona, lifelong Vikings fan, lived in Twin Cities for 33 years, but like you, was never one of us. Nobody in Arizona misses Murray, including his teammates. Not sure what everyone thinks up there thinks he's the answer.
2: Is that Tim Kalishaw?
0: He is mentioned in a different tweet a little bit earlier. I don't think he's monitoring the show today, but I guess it could be a burner. It could absolutely be a burner. Kyler is sitting on the stand answering questions. I don't think his answer was a whine. It just seemed like an organic statement. He's used to getting all the reps all the time, and this is now different for him because he's in a different situation. And that is in part because of the way he played. Arizona is paying him, is it $40 million? Maybe a little less than that to go away. Now, again, Arizona is not a great organization, but that says something in of itself. I think it's 35 to 40 that they're paying him. You guys can whine all you want about quarterbacks, but unless they fix the offensive line, I don't know if it's coaching or Town or both. The quarterbacks are all going to get injured anyway.
2: And designated down day, by the way, for Christian Darrisaw at minicamp. It was all planned. It's all part of the plan. All part of the Darrisaw plan to get him back out on the field for some of the games.
0: Hold on. I had a couple more I wanted to get to here. Where was it? If he was assured on signing that he'd be the starter, it would be natural to be a bit annoyed to only get half the reps. Well, my silly assumption is they've been straight with him from the beginning. And doesn't it seem a little moronic to make a big deal about reps in June? Like I said, even if you want, I mean, how long are they out there? 12 minutes?
2: It's not very long.
0: There's no pads, right? Maybe if we get to training camp and he's dominating, I really would like, this is June. This is the second time they've worked out, correct? Where he's been a part of it, or the quarterbacks have been a part of it.
2: Yeah.
0: What are we talking about here?
2: So what if he had just said, it's a different offense, it's a tougher offense to understand,

0: Collishaw one. You're listening to Bumper to Bumper with Tim Collishaw on the Fan. And McCarthy deserves the reps. Did you watch the games? Murray is the much better quarterback and will be the starter. Media invented issue. It's not a media invented issue. I've said, as a member of the media from day one, that Kyler Murray will have to fall on his face to not be the starter. I don't know how many times I've said it. The Vikings have chosen to go public. If it is all nonsense, they've chosen to go with it at least again through June. My guess is they'll forget about it and we'll know something pretty early in training camp. I don't know. This isn't me saying that McCarthy deserves to play. And this isn't about getting into the debate of whether McCarthy deserves the reps. McCarthy deserves the reps given how high he was drafted and he's still here and it's year two. I think it'd be rather stupid to not give him some reps unless just otherwise trade him. Although I don't know what you're going to get for him right now.
1: Not a ton.
0: The issue isn't whether he deserves the reps. It's the reaction of the veteran guy to, well, just want to lay this out now. You know, the reps, man. They're split right now. Well, have you been the starter here long? Have you earned the starting job here? I mean, some people think on the basis of that first day he did. I don't know. But what it reminded me of is that I think it's all been too easy to go along with the corporate line because, you know, these guys are slick. KOC's slick at it. A lot of word salad, but he's slick at it. They all are. And eventually, this might end up being one of the greatest quarterback, you know, single season quarterback signings in Vikings history. Maybe the greatest. This isn't about whether he might help the team or not. It's just to me sending the wrong message. And I think Salisbury, who is a Kyler Murray guy, by the way, he's not anti Kyler Murray. I felt stronger about it once I'm listening to him and he's laying out. I said, wait a minute here. Oh. And I don't think we should sleep on, like I said, the fact that we're talking about not even the start of training camp when Kyler's saying that. He's saying it at this point. So I don't know. This has nothing to do. Somebody writes, JJ has proven nothing. Yes, we know that. That's not the issue that we're exploring today. But we are already in a moment where every statement from JJ gets mocked, ridiculed, and ripped. Even sometimes when there's really nothing to rip. And I just scratch my head and say, I guess in Kyler's case, we just have to take everything he says on face value, and it's all fine. I just don't think there's enough equity there where I got to turn the whole franchise over to him before we've actually seen him do anything, before we've actually seen how he prepares. I'll add that. If I'm a guy who feels that I've been unfairly portrayed as not good at preparing or not wanting to do the due diligence, right? And I think that's unfair. All the more reason, I don't want to say anything like that. I'm going to say, it's my job. I'll figure it out. If I got to stay, you know, if I got to bunk up at the KOC mansion, and they've got that carriage house next to it, I'll do that too. I'm going to do whatever it takes to do it. The last thing I think you'd want to do is put in people's minds that, well, there's those whispers about whether he prepared very well. Just prepare. Just find. Just deal with it. You came here. So, again, presumably, you agreed to whatever they said they were going to do or how they were going to do it. Even if it's a charade at this point, they're sticking to the charade, right? So far?
1: They are.
0: I don't even know. How long does this minicamp go? Do we know? Is it over already? Today's Wednesday.
1: Yeah, today's Wednesday. They're usually like 3 days, and then there's like an optional day at the end where they play like laser tag or something. It's always a fun day. What's Carson Wentz thinking, by the way?
0: Good point. Nobody even asked him any questions, a poor guy.
1: Maybe they should. How many reps are you getting, Carson? How's your shoulder? I bet he's not worried about reps. He just came in and took the ball last year, like Labor Day weekend, didn't he? Weren't you at the State Fair?
0: That's true. State Fair Day. It was a Sunday sermon day, I think, wasn't it?
1: I'm pretty sure it was like Labor Day weekend or the week before.
0: It was, yeah. That's exactly right.
1: So be careful if I'm Kyler and JJ, because Carson, with a fully loaded shoulder, fully attached labrum.
0: I have to congratulate you. You called it again, and you sent it to me, and I did make a tweet out of it.

0: It's unbelievable. Right, they've got to be trolling
1: cue.
0: Us.
1: Right on cue, in the wake of the Spurs shocking the world and winning game three in New York. And now today, previewing game four tonight, right? Greg Popovich, this is via Sam Amick. Is he athletic guy or is he?
0: I think he's athletic
1: I think
0: now.
1: He is.
0: Yeah.
1: Greg Popovich boarded the details are even better about this one. Boarded the Spurs flight to New York to deliver a passionate rallying cry before game three. It's uncanny. We get the same story every time as long as the Spurs win the game.
0: Yes.
1: We never hear about the fiery, passionate rallying cry before a game that they lose. And this is no disrespect to a legend. It has nothing to do with Pop. It's just funny how...
0: We're thirsty for it.
1: We apparently can't live without that headline being repeated after every San Antonio Spurs Davy victory. And it's just a little bit too easy, right? So I tweeted out what one you probably expected me to. I'd have started my passionate rallying cry earlier.
0: Right.
1: And one of the responses was, let me see if I can find it. Pops did start his rallying cry before the series. Pay attention to someone beside yourself. Completely thereby missing the point. Does anybody doubt that Pop can help? That he's got wisdom? No, nobody doubts that. But it's the same game we've talked about over the years. We only hear about player-only team meetings after victories. We never hear about the player-only meetings that led to another loss. And so it becomes this kind of little lazy to say, well, that was it. It's almost unfair to the players to a certain extent. Like, well, is it did Pop win game three or did Wemby by playing his best game? We know why the Knicks lost. It was because Trump showed up.
0: Yeah.
1: That's already been
0: right.
1: That's been determined. Case
0: right.
1: closed. We're done with that. But it actually kind of takes some of the credit away from the players. Like, they had nothing to do with it. Pop just waved his magic wand. And again, it's never that easy, because if it was, you would wave your magic wand before every game and the Spurs would have gone undefeated through this playoff run.
0: And how many times does he have to wave the wand? Don't you guys get the point by now? He's been addressing you every time after you've lost for the entire postseason. You're undefeated when reported Greg Popovich speeches have taken place. We have no idea if, like you said, if he's talked to them before any losses. That's never been reported.
1: They don't want to find out.
0: So all we know is every time Pop talks, they win, which is a little strange. It's too good. I thought today I was being trolled.
1: Yeah,
0: I thought somebody...
1: It couldn't be real.
0: It couldn't be real that 2 days after the game, too, by the way, like Sam really had to dig for this one, that it just got reported here within the last 24 hours. You just can't make it up. It's so funny. It's so fun. We're so thirsty for Pop.
1: My question to you is, why are you getting so wound up about quarterbacks in June? The best quarterback in minicamp is Carson Wentz anyway. That's right. We haven't even, no one even bothers to analyze how he played. I guess because the decision's been made that it's between these two guys. It's a much better story if it's, the narrative is there's two guys at each other's throats going at it, right?
0: Yes.
1: And I don't know, have we heard anything about how Wentz has played?
0: I haven't really been searching for it.
1: Does he get any reps?
0: Is he healthy? Is he even there? I don't even know. I haven't seen him on my TV when I look up when the ESPN is leading their NFL Live every day with this.
1: Yeah.
0: It's hard to say.
1: Mark and Hibbing writes, do you think Herb Brooks gave the miracle speech the game before the Olympics when the Soviets beat the USA 10-3? It's fun. And again, look, the angles they're hard to resist when you're a jackal. Because I was in that business for a long time, and so it's easy to fall prey to it. It's in this case, we have heard it almost after every Spurs win.
0: Yeah.
1: Right?
0: Well, that they, when they're coming off
1: after
0: a loss.
1: Coming off a...
0: Yes.
1: We've heard about it, but we don't hear about it until they get the victory that seems to turn it.
0: Right.
1: Pretty much over and over, right?
0: Yeah, it's hilarious. I think this is at least the third time, maybe the fourth time in this postseason that we've gotten the Pop report.
1: I think it's 4 or 5.
0: And I do love this one, too. He boarded the plane.
1: That was the best part.
0: The pilot said,
1: hold on. Because in the past, he went into the, you know, he'd go into the locker room or go into the food room or whatever at the arena. But this time, he waited for the most dramatic pitch. Like you said, they've already been cleared for takeoff. And the pilot says, excuse me, we're going to have to going to open the doors in the front again to allow Pop to come back on. He's got one other thing he wants to say to you guys.
0: Yep. And then he goes seat to seat, talks to everybody, sits next to Wemby.
1: It's too good. It's too good.
0: Like the Dalai Lama and Pat Kessler. It's the best.
1: It's outstanding. PA spoke about his statement this morning. It's not as bad as you're making it out to be. That's from 218 guy. PA and I might have a disagreement on that. I have no doubt that that's the way PA might well feel. And I'm not saying cut him. I don't like the look of it. It does bug me. And then I'll admit, I got worked up once I listened to the Salisbury rant, which is it's not PG. But reminder, again, it's not a guy who he's not Tim Collishaw. He's not a guy who has despised every aspect of Kyler Murray's career as a pro quarterback. I do have – let me see if I can find him just for the record here on the fly. Let me get the stats. Kyler, this is, I think, his only postseason game, 2021.
0: Yeah, it's not good.
1: 19 for 34, 137 yards, 56% completion, 2 picks, 2 sacks. A regular quarterback rating of 40.9 and a QBR of 9.9. Now, should he be defined by that? No. But again, he's not walking in here as king of the hill, man. I said this when we had these conversations a long time ago. The proposition I was told was, well, if you're going to get Kyler, you're pretty much going to have to tell him with a wink at least it's his job. And I asked, I said, why? I don't think he's got necessarily that much equity. Now, I don't know who else they were competing against. I'm not sure there were 20 teams waiting for him. Who knows? But my point was, and that wasn't again in defense of JJ, I was saying, put it all in the hopper. Let's have a real quarterback. Let us have a real quarterback competition. Because I don't buy the split reps thing. I don't. That's when you want to make the game even more complicated than it is, or you don't want to work at it. You can do it. There are ways you can do that, react or handle that sort of situation, especially if you're supposed to be the veteran guy who's coming in, rolling up his sleeves, and knows a whole bunch of stuff, you know? So, yeah, that was that got me going early, and then the thing you sent me was absolutely brilliant. Now, real quick, we'll go to 42 here, and then I'll give you the uglydeck.com guest lineup for today. I need to be brought up to speed. So, as I understand it, the Knicks and the city of New York are now battling because the city is demanding the same sort of perimeter for game 4 tonight as they did for game 3, even though the president is not coming tonight. Is that correct?
0: I think that's true. Yeah, I did read that.
1: And do we know why the city has felt that's necessary? Do they think it's they're concerned about trouble, or violence, and how bad there were these headlines about Spurs fans getting beaten up.
0: Yeah.
1: Was that all over New York? Was that other places? Was there like one incident and it went viral and then it was, well, everybody in New York now has turned to be, it turns out they're more like Philadelphia than we thought.
0: Well, it was enough for Ben Stiller to tweet about it and say, Knicks fans, we need to be better.
1: Yeah.
0: And I do know that. But yeah, I was surprised about, given that the outdoor scenes have been such a part of the New York experience this playoff and really last playoff.
1: Yeah.
0: And honestly, a lot of teams do this, right? The outdoor courtyard, the Wild just did that a month ago for whatever game that was, I think against Colorado. Given that they've been such a part of the fabric here of this Knicks run, I'm surprised that the city is continuing to do this. And I don't know off the top of my head the reasons for
1: it. Yeah, I don't
0: why.
1: Know if there's a security
0: I'm looking to find it.
1: Reason or not, because there was so much pushback last time. But if they're doing the same, almost the same thing, then, and as far as I know, though, I don't believe the president is going this time, is he?
0: I don't think so. Taylor Swift might be. Did get that.
1: Is that right?
0: Yeah.
1: There was a headline. I can't find. Oh, here's the best. Again, New York Post remains undefeated. Did you see their back page? This might even been front page, a tabloid edition for today.
0: Did not.
1: There's several headlines and a photo superimposed, and it's part of that moment when this photo, what you see is Wemby up kind of tall, his left hand on the back of Brunson's head, kind of like, you know, pushing him down as far as he could to the ground. So here to go with that photo is the headline. Wanted for crimes against the Knicks. Alias Wemby. Height 7'4". Nationality French. Charge flagrant foul. Reward NBA trophy. And here's the kicker. Here's the subhead. Even soft on crime DA Bragg would find him guilty. How good is that? Tell me a tabloid isn't the greatest. They're just the best. That's so, because that sums the whole thing up. And that's what people apparently are expecting. They're expecting Wemby to get it in a way that he has not, he did not in game three from the fans. That's going to be, he's going to become public enemy number one.
0: That's kind of what happened here.
1: That's true.
0: After the Nas thing, that's what happened here.
1: But if anybody has any, if anybody's in New York and tell me what the battles that seem to be going on now between, because the Knicks are officially decrying those changes, correct?
0: Yeah, MSG. Yeah,
1: MSG,
0: their people. Yeah, in fact, MSG called your guy Mamdani the city's, quote, biggest party pooper, end quote, for putting security restrictions around the Garden for Game 4. So what they're doing is limiting the watch party outside to 1,000 ticketed attendees in an enclosed area.
1: Okay.
0: And then keeping other people on the street away. The Knicks said the limitations, quote, will turn the streets around MSG into a police state. They're not happy about it. Mamdani says, you applied for a gathering of 500 to 1,000 people, and we approved that for the maximum amount. So he's saying, this is what you applied for.
1: We gave
0: it to you.
1: Right.
0: And this is what we're prepared to staff security-wise.
1: Okay.
0: The mayor said security measures outside the arena are similar to those the NYPD uses for gatherings of this size during occasions like July 4th or New Year's Eve. So I think they're just trying to put a limit on it so there's not 20,000 people outside on the street.
1: 612 guy, Wemby. Surely you must see that the Knicks are playing amazing basketball. Pop. Even so, you can rise up and win, and don't call me Shirley. A nice callback to the old airplane film. And we were told that this Pop made this speech on the plane, right?
0: Yes.
1: On the tarmac.
0: They told the tower, we can't go yet. Pop's outside. We need to hear what Pop's has to say.
1: Dan, do you think Pop ended his rally speech saying, after we win, we get to go home and close out the series, remember the Alamo? Probably. It's inevitable that the Alamo would be back in it.
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7: Minnesota News Network, I'm Tasha Radel. Fire crews have wrapped up work on two of the three lightning-caused wildfires burning in northeastern Minnesota. The Tiger Fire near Lac La Croix has been declared controlled and out, while the 16-acre Loon Fire is now 100% contained, with firefighters removing equipment from the area. Meanwhile, the quarter-acre Buck Fire north of Tower remains active, but recent rainfall appears to have limited its spread. Some areas of southwest and west central Minnesota are cleaning up after this morning's severe thunderstorms. National Weather Service meteorologist Jacob Beitlick says they were fast-moving storms that produced strong winds.
2: So we had observed gusts of 60, 70, even a few close to 80.
7: No injuries are being reported. The city of Minneapolis now says Operation Metro Surge caused nearly $700 million in lost economic activity. This is MNN.
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15: I'm meteorologist Mace Michaels. The National Weather Service has issued a severe thunderstorm watch into this evening. Large hail greater than an inch in diameter and damaging wind gusts higher than 60 miles an hour are possible. Very heavy rainfall and even an isolated tornado could occur. Live bands and lakeside vibes. Don't miss the Worthington Windsurfing and Music Festival coming up June 12th and 13th. We're sitting at 84 degrees right now.
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0: 50% chance of more rain tonight into tomorrow. High of 74.
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0: talk about Jack Assey, and did you see the comments, Garzy, from this is the apparently Texas Tech school board chair and billionaire booster, Cody Campbell, at Texas Tech, if I didn't name the school. They, of course, are with a straight face preparing to use Sorsby. What's his first name?
1: Brendan.
0: I think that's right. It's Brendan Sorsby. Very good. Very good on you.
1: Yeah, Brendan.
0: Brendan Sorsby as their quarterback, right?
1: Yes. Their AD has released a statement today as well.
0: Yeah. They're all in on it. I mean, they're all in on it. And here's what's really pathetic. Their defense is, we're trying to be sensitive for this young man. He made some mistakes, and we're here to help him, and we're here to support him. You want to talk about a load of crap? Just acknowledge, just admit it. We're desperate. We think he's good. We're going through with it. You may not like it, but that's what we're doing. I think that would be more honest. Hell, we know they're not going to have him split reps. That's for sure. Here's the Campbell quote. He was on with Dockich.
1: Yeah.
0: This kid did not impact the integrity of a single game. He didn't bet on a single game he played in. Notice the qualification there. He didn't hurt anybody. There are kids that will suit up this fall who have actually hurt people and done bad things, and nobody's talking about boycotting them or not playing them. Nobody's on their moral high horse saying they're so good and Texas Tech is so evil. I don't have any patience for that. We wouldn't expect you to have any patience for that, because all your life revolves around making you and Texas Tech special in football. You live for that. You want to spend your money on that. You're a billionaire. You can do whatever you want with your money. But it boggles the mind the way people twist them up into themselves up into pretzels to try to defend the indefensible. And I had a text on this that I'd starred yesterday, didn't ever get back to, where somebody said, well, you know, there are players who've done worse things, criminally speaking, who still are given a chance to play. And I've had this discussion with people before, and they don't really like hearing it, because it even for me applies to the Hall of Fame. There are red lines. There's morality. There is criminal activity. There are things that say you have made some significantly bad human mistakes that need to be held, you need to be held to account for, right? But the red line, clear line, in pro and now college, there's not much distinction between the two at this point, that has to do with not the morality of any one player who plays or his behavior, but the question of betting on games that you either played in or that your team played in. And if, again, you buy the notion, which I think you have to in sports, that the public has to believe the stuff is real and not manipulated, or you at least take your best shot in a conspiracy theory world of trying to convince a decent number of them of that, this is the line that can't be crossed. This is, in that sense, not in a human sense, but in a competitive sense, more unforgivable. And that's the problem I always have with my other people, you know, their behavior is some of the stuff that they've been accused of, they're playing and nobody is saying anything. Well, in fact, a lot of people often do say something, but why even try to get on your high horse about it or pretend that you don't want to be a part of this hypocrisy? We just want our quarterback to play. You are part of it. Just own up to it and say, we're getting away with it because a judge says right now we can. And we're not proud of it, but that's the landscape we're living in. It's dirty. It's the real world.
1: Yeah, it's not showing friends right now.
0: Yeah. I mean, to me, that would be more honest. But they're actually pretending. There was even some stuff from the coach. You know, I think you're stretching it to think that he might play in the third game. Almost like, you know, he's been through a lot, and we're working with him. I mean, it's just such swill. And as we talked about with who did we talk to about this yesterday?
1: Pitino.
0: Yeah, it was with Richard Pitino.
1: Yeah.
0: As he pointed out, well, the appeal, or the next time the case is going to be explored, will be after the season.
1: That's convenient.
0: So
1: that's the first time they had an opening.
0: And he's only got, I think, the 1 year left.
1: Yes.
0: So it renders the rest of it moot, right? They win unless there's some other way to circumvent it. What are the odds that the school, once they became aware, and by the way, he even bet after Texas Tech took him, he was betting on stuff. I don't care whether he was playing in the game or not. That's irrelevant to me. What were the odds? Knock me over with a feather that the folks who run Texas Tech would say, we can't in good conscience go forward. This young man needs help, and we are going to stand by him to the extent that he gets that help, but he will not be performing. He will not be representing Texas Tech at quarterback. Sorry to the boosters. Sorry to the billionaire. We're not going to do it.
1: We paid him like $3 to $5 million.
0: What are the odds?
1: It's impossible. We could look it up on DraftKings. It wouldn't be good.
0: Sad, but unfortunately, very, very true. By the way, and it's a good reminder, I mentioned in the guest lineup for today, Kessler in studio on crutches at 5:30. We expect Chip Scoggins sometime in the 4 o'clock hour. Lindsey Whalen, who we'd hope to have on today. Gardzi tells me now it's more likely that she will join in studio tomorrow. Is that correct?
1: I believe it is 4 o'clock tomorrow.
0: Okay. Today would have been the perfect day after we shredded Dallas, Paige Beckers, FUD, the whole bit. I mean, yeah. it was
1: took him apart.
0: Just absolutely a clinical dissection of an improving, a very much improving Dallas team. We're still undefeated in the cup. By the way, you
1: see Commissioner Cup?
0: We're going to get a banner. We're going to get a Commissioner Cup banner. We don't have one on the NBA side. We're going to get one WNBA side.
1: We'll get our second one.
0: That's right.
1: They won it a couple of years ago.
0: We did. I forgot about that.
1: I think they got to the finals last year. Did you see the Nafisa Collier video after the game?
0: No.
1: I don't know if the audio is good. I'll have to look at it. But they always do like the walk-off video, and then all the players, they put the W's up because they got the dub. And then they'll all say something as they're running to the locker room. And somebody asked Fee, what do you think about, continuing to win? It's 7 or 8 wins in a row. Why are you doing it? And she's like, well, we're pretty locked in. We're moving the ball. We're playing good defense. She did all this generic stuff. And then she said, and we have Olivia Miles. And then just walked off. I love that.
0: And that was it.
1: And we have Olivia Miles. Yeah. Enough said.
0: Yeah, she dominated again. I couldn't find the game. I tried, but I couldn't find it. Dan, just to explain that whiny liberal line based on your previous rant, the point of all that was that your feelings got hurt based on how he responded to a direct question, and he responded honestly. So to attack his character for giving an honest response because your feelings are more important than his feelings is where that comes from.
1: Deep.
0: So 763 guy, your logic is, I assume, conveniently, that only a liberal would go down that road. A conservative who disliked an answer to a question would in no way, shape, or form, they would say, well, that individual responded honestly. Who am I to judge? A conservative would never cross that line to question said response. They would accept that that was them, that person just answering the question honestly. I'm going to guess that that's a fairly convenient line of thinking, and I will stand by my position that it has zero, politics has zero, less than zero to do with whatever one's opinion might be on what Kyler Murray had to say and the Vikings quarterback situation. But if it makes you feel better to think otherwise, Godspeed.
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3: AP News, I'm Ed Donahue. President Trump says the U.S. will be firing back on Iran today.
4: Well, we're going to be attacking them very hard.
5: Resuming bombing?
4: Yeah.
3: At the White House, the president says there is a deal with Iran. It just needs signatures.
4: Iran, very simply, cannot have a nuclear weapon, and they won't. And they've agreed to that. All they have to do is they have to start signing a paper. It's fully negotiated. We have a fully negotiated, but they're tapping and tapping. And I say, well, all right, let's give them a couple of more days. They're tapping. because it's a meaningful paper.
3: The military says it fired on a tanker trying to transport oil from Iran. Stocks are sharply lower at the close after the government reported inflation last month hit 4%. Republicans and Democrats on Capitol Hill are lobbying President Trump to immediately name a permanent director of national intelligence to make it easier for Congress to renew a key surveillance authority before it expires. But the president so far has resisted. FIFA President Gianni Infantino is defending World Cup ticket prices.
5: If we do something wrong, then probably everyone selling tickets in North America is doing something wrong.
3: FIFA price tickets starting at $140 for the 48-nation 104-game tournament that starts tomorrow, and priced regular seats up to $8,000 for the July 19th final in New Jersey. It raised prices for the final to $10,000 and then to $32,000. It's game four of the NBA Finals in New York. The Knicks have a 2-1 lead on the San Antonio Spurs. Amina Sattar is a Knicks fan.
6: I'm excited. I just hope those refs know what they're doing tonight. That last game was just really ridiculous with their calls, but I'm really excited for them. I think it's going to be a better game tonight.
7: Where are you going to watch?
6: I'm going to watch at home. I was going to stay in the city, but I live in Staten Island. We're not doing all that, so I'm just going to go home tonight.
3: President Trump will not be at the game. More information at apnews.com. 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
8: I think that assessing it and saying that a foul should have been called, that's the right read on the situation. You got to have your teammates back. But as Wendy always says, it's actions over words. I want to see that play out on the court tonight because it's clear that Wemby has no issue being the villain, you know, having some plays that are borderline dirty. It's up to the Knicks to deter that behavior. It's up to them to respond. If they allow Wemby to continue to do it, then guess what? He's going to keep doing it. Mm-hmm. And nothing about that behavior from him is going to change until the Knicks force it to. And so that's what I want to see from the New York Knicks. I want to see a lot more grit. I want to see a lot more toughness. I want to see the goons come out in game four for the New York Knicks. Like they've played beautiful basketball, and nobody will take that away from them. But in order to win a championship, you got to get grimy. And tonight is a get grimy game for New York.
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16: I'm meteorologist Mace Michaels. The National Weather Service has issued a severe thunderstorm watch into this evening. Large hail greater than an inch in diameter and damaging wind gusts higher than 60 miles an hour are possible. Very heavy rainfall and even an isolated tornado could occur. 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
7: Well, we're checking in with Toby Cavalivog of Leisure Outdoor Adventures. We are getting ready for the night's Columbus Walleye Classic, as is he. As we speak to him, he is out pre-fishing in his boat. Toby, how's everything looking out on Lake Bemidji today?
8: Well, it's a little sporty out here, and that seems to be the forecast for the week, is it's going to continue to be sporty. So it's a little breezy, but thank goodness I'm not on Leech Lake today. I'm on Bemidji, which is much, much smaller and doable. This beautiful Lunn boat is 21 feet, and it can handle all that Bemidji will give it, I think. So I'm pretty comfortable out here, just kind of snooping around, not beating up on much, but maybe setting a couple hooks. But it's just good to be back. Haven't been on Bemidji since the Knights of Columbus Walleye Tournament ended last year at 3 o'clock. So
7: Oh, wow. It's
8: fun to be back out here, yep.
7: All right. Yeah, it's a great lake. I love fishing Lake Bemidji. I love just being on Lake Bemidji. What do you say? I mean, I know you're pre-fishing. You're not going to tell us where, what, or anything like that. But are you seeing fish? And if you are, what sizes are you seeing out there?
8: It's looks like there's a lot of there's a couple of your classes that I can tell. There's definitely some 17, 18 inch fish that are unders, and I was over on Lake Irvin next door here this morning right away and ran into some 14, 15 inchers. So there's some nice year classes coming up. I have not got one of those perfect 20 inchers yet, but I haven't fished a whole lot. It seems to be that there's some, you know, low to mid 20 inch fish swimming around in the weeds that I've run across so far. I haven't really thrown at them. So currently my goal is to make one lap around the lake today, and I'm about halfway. So I'm not fishing as much as I am just scoping, as they say.
7: Sure. Yeah. That's the thing, you know, I mean, even from a guide's perspective, you just need to get out on the water and see what's going on to make your clients happy. Or if in this case, getting ready for a tournament to map out a game plan to have a shot at winning this thing.
8: Absolutely. That is the deal. It's understanding the lake and what the water temps and what the lake's doing, and with the wind direction, where the fish, you know, there's fish all the way around most lakes, and Babidji is no exception. You get to the weed edges and there's going to be fish around them, whether they're perch or jumbo perch or pike or muskies or walleyes. Of course, we're looking for walleyes, but yeah, it's just a matter of getting a feel for it. And then, you know, it's all kind of the same nowadays. It's either a jig and a minnow or a night crawler or a leech, or it's a Lindy rig or it's a bobber. And, you know, you just try it. You have those rods set up that when you get on them, you throw out the arsenal and let the fish dictate which ones they want on a given day.
7: Talking to somebody who's in the tournament earlier this week, discussing they couldn't find any unders. That was the thing. They were finding huge overs, but they weren't finding any that 19 3/4 or smaller fish either. Seems like the fish are big and there's plenty of them in Lake Bemidji.
8: Well, that's great to hear. I hope that's true because I haven't ran across those yet. So maybe I just landed on the muzzleloader of the unders and I should keep it to myself. I don't know. They're not 19 inches, but they're certainly underfish that I'm seeing, and I'm seeing with my scope too around the weeds. But yeah, you get in the groups of ones and twos, and those ones appear to be a little bit bigger. I haven't tried to sample any of those. Really no need to yet. I got to save those for Saturday, right?
7: Absolutely, 100%. Well, you've fished this tournament for many, many years, Toby. You've won this tournament. I think you won it in the actual weigh-in days.
8: Yep.
7: When we went to the app first few years, it was just the five largest fish. Now we've gone back to more of an actual weigh-in type format, even though we're still using the app, but with the three unders and two overs. Which format do you prefer?
8: Well, there's nothing beats a weigh-in. So from an excitement standpoint, I do like the traditional weigh-in better. I think it's fun for the spectators. It's fun for the fishermen to see each other's bags when they're weighing in, and kind of the anticipation of who's got what. And so that's fun. And that's kind of missing with the app. Yes, with the app leaderboard on, you can kind of see who's catching them and who may be in the lead before it shuts off. But it's something there's something to be said about a live weigh-in. That being said, that's great for the fishery that it switched. I did probably prefer the all over fish, five fish format a couple years back when we started that, just because I prefer, you know, I'm chasing eaters all day long as a fishing guide. So it's fun to kind of chase down the bigger ones and try to get five of those to bite. But we are really dealing with the same format as we did when it started, you know, years ago now, with two overs and three unders, and that's kind of the game. So it's not a matter of me out here right now trying to find just big ones. It's where can we find biting unders, and then how big of a big one can you get? That's really going to be the deal. So a lot of fun.
7: So beyond Lake Bemidji, how has the fishing been for you and your clients so far this year?
8: Well, for, you know, I think Leech Lake is really, when we got the warmer temps here a couple weeks back, it really helped. You know, opener was pretty cold. It was pretty, probably the similar story from around the area. It was pretty cold, and yes, the fish did bite, but it wasn't as good as a typical opener maybe. And then we got that warmer weather, and things really seemed to turn on. And when you can find fish away from people on Leech Lake, you can catch them. There still seems to be a kind of a minnow bite, and also jigs on the bottom with leeches and night crawlers seems to be the deal. But there is a pleasantly surprising lot more fish under 20 inches than I would have anticipated based on last year's bite. So that's really good. I'm not seeing smaller ones. So, you know, the under 18 inch fish, but there seems to be plenty of 18 to 20 inch fish. And of course you can have one over 20, and there's plenty of 20 and a quarters, tons of 22 to 26s, but those are good ones to throw back, and it's okay to keep a 20 and a quarter too if people want a little bit of a meat hunt. So Leech has been good. You know, it seems a little bit hit and miss. One day, I mean, just my last two trips, my last 2 days before coming to Bemidji here, we had just absolutely smacked them on one day, jigging a leech, laying in the bottom, not doing a whole lot. And then the next day, we cut our catching in half. It was just a lot more slow, for whatever reason, the fish just weren't having it the second day. So that's fishing though, and that's Leech Lake. When we get high sun and calm conditions, it can get pretty tough.
7: Okay. Well, you know, number of guys I've talked to over there have said that they definitely can tell that the water is clearer due to the zebra mussels. What about you?
8: Well, for sure. I don't know if it's any clearer this year than last year.
7: Okay.
8: It's been, I mean, I think we're, I don't know if we're at that stability standpoint yet with leach. You know, it's each year it gets a little clearer. And then at some point, like Mille Lacs, it is what it is. And it maybe even reverts back to maybe not quite as many zebra mussels, but it's clear. But you know, with the warm weather and the algae and everything forms, I was on 6 foot rocks yesterday and I could see the tops of big boulders, but I wasn't seeing the bottom. So, you know, it's clear, but it's not crystal clear. You know, fishing opener, cold water, that's when it's clear. And now it seems pretty normal now.
7: Okay.
8: Well, normal, post zebra mussels normal.
7: Right.
8: It doesn't seem clear than years past.
7: Okay. Okay. I know you'd like to delve into the muskies a little bit. Have you had a chance to throw anything at the muskies yet this year?
8: I have not actually done it. Yesterday we were chasing some walleyes and some weeds, and I ran across a couple, and I did throw a crankbait at them, and I wasn't expecting to catch one, but I was going to try to get it to the, and sure enough, I did follow a crankbait right to the boat so our clients could see it, so that was kind of cool. But that's as close as I've come to muskie fishing. I plan on, after this tournament, maybe making a few casts just by myself as I take Sunday off. But outside of that, my muskie fishing will start in July, Kev.
7: Mm-hmm. All right. And we know there's plenty of muskies in that lake.
8: There's a lot of muskies. It's kind of the mothership, isn't it, for the state of Minnesota? It seems like they take them out of there, and they're doing a lot of science in there right now, doing some surveying and chipping a few muskies and taking fin clips and just kind of – I don't think they really know how many are in there. That's kind of the whole point. But there's quite a few. Whether it's down or not, we'll never know because we don't know exactly how many were in here before. But we're trying to get a – DNR is doing a good job of trying to get a base for that. And so it'd be good to know what the biomass when it comes to muskies is on leach. But, yes, there's some big ones. Certainly there's a lot of fish in that 53-inch range. You know, they get real big up there. Mm-hmm. And there's a lot of mid-40-inch fish, which is a great-sized muskie for anybody.
7: Toby Cavalli-Vog of Leisure Outdoor Adventures is my guest. 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
0: This is Toby Cavalli-Vog. 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
7: Toby Kvalivog of Leisure Outdoor Adventures, my guest today, talking all kinds of topics, including his pre-fishing right here on Lake Bemidji for the Knights of Columbus Walleye Classic. Besides today, have you had a chance to fish any other lake besides Leech?
8: Not since opener. No, I did some crappie fishing in the Brainerd Lakes area, and I made a trip up to the Rainy River. So no, this is my first day off of Leech Lake. School in Brainerd went through Tuesday this year, this last Tuesday.
7: Oh, wow.
8: And so Wednesday was an in-service day, which I took a day off, and I started guiding, and I've been guiding 7 full days in a row. And today is my first break from guiding, and I'm looking forward to just buzzing around here and no pressure, just fishing.
7: That's
8: right. It's great. I'm out here and I'm seeing, of course, we have Take Kids Fishing going today, and I'm watching. I was just over by a Dan Fuller, and they had a couple young men in the boat, and they're setting the hooks on some perch, and it looks like a few of the other kids that have gotten by are setting hooks too, and that's just great. It just speaks to the volume of different species in this lake and how good of a fishery it really is. And it takes me back, Kev, to, 45 years ago when I was part of that Take Kid Fishing event as a kid.
7: Yeah.
8: With Rob Baumer, and they took me out, and I'm really close right now to where I caught my first walleye with Rob that day. And pretty much is where Toby Kvalivog got hooked.
7: Oh, really?
8: Yeah.
7: Take Kid Fishing. Wow.
8: Take Kid Fishing. Yep. Back then of course, all the volunteers put it together in the same thing, State Park, fish fry at the end. And a kid by the name of Darren Olson and I were in a boat with Rob Baumer. It's the first time I ever saw a Lowrance 2D flasher sonar work. We went over a couple of fish. He goes, boys, we're going to get a bite. And sure enough, old Lindy Riggin, a leech, got bit. And I was absolutely hooked.
7: Wow. Okay, I know you played a lot of hockey in your time. You never had to choose between the two. But if you had to choose between the two then, what would have happened?
8: Fishing. I think part of the problem with Toby and my career, where it went, and of course I had a great career and I was very happy with what I had, but when it came to the end and when I kind of plateaued, a lot of that was because of a lack of training, I believe, for all those young people listening, because fishing can wait, but it couldn't wait for me then, and I spent my summers fishing more than I did training, and it probably would have helped me in the long run. So I think I made that decision back then, Kevin.
7: Okay. You mentioned going up to the Rainy. How was the Rainy this year?
8: It was good. We got up there. We were just able to get north of Baudet on the Rainy River. I was there the last weekend of the season and took a Monday off too. So we were able to get, it didn't open up all the way to the lake, but we were up in that upper part, and it was pretty good. We didn't catch tons, and I didn't get any super giants, but I think everybody that I was with, we got a net under one that was at least 28 inches. We tried to stay away from the areas where maybe you get a lot of bites and maybe some smaller ones too. We weren't there for quantity. We were there for quality. And so I think it worked. It was good fishing. We ran into a few sturgeon too by accident, and even a couple on purpose when we tried for it. And so it was just a great 2 days up on the Rainy River.
7: Yeah, I think that is something everybody needs to experience at least once, because it's really, truly unique, and there's nothing quite like it.
8: No, and the caliber of fish coming out of Lake of the Woods into the Rainy River is as big of walleyes, especially specifically when it comes to weight, as we get in Minnesota. So when you get, last year I got my PB up there, I got a 32.5-incher that was pre-spawn, and I didn't weigh it. Well, actually, I did weigh it. It was 12 pounds, 11 ouncer, and that's a big walleye for Minnesota.
7: Yes.
8: And other than maybe down in Red Wing in the Mississippi River that way, we just don't get them in these inland lakes. Pukegama has big walleyes, of course, too, but I don't think they weigh quite the same as they do on Lake of the Woods. So just super giants up there, and they're fun to catch.
7: You also mentioned doing a little pan fishing in the Brainerd Lakes area. You've lived in the Brainerd Lakes area, taught and coached there for many, many years. But I know Leech is where you spend the bulk.

0: that every day of the summer, it gets pretty tough to fish. But in the fall, when the boats go away and people come out and the leaves turn orange, I don't know that there's a better fall fishing lake than Gull Lake. It really is. It's really good. You get nice fish, quality and quantity. And of course, the bass fishing, panfish is just phenomenal. So Gull Lake is a really good lake. Pelican Lake, too, by Breezy Point is really good. And, of course, the whitefish chain is very similar. Very busy lake, but has tons and tons of fish in it. And of course, we have all the little secret lakes that I'll leave off the list.
1: Of course, you got to do that.
0: Yep.
1: So, as you get ready for the KC Walleye Classic, not only are you competing in the Knights of Columbus Walleye Classic once again this year, you have donated a guide trip as one of the raffle prizes for the KC Walleye Classic. So, again, people, buy those raffle tickets. You could win the boat, motor, and trailer package. You could win one of five guide trips, including with Toby Cavallivog of Leisure Outdoor Adventures. And there's cash prizes, too, and it all goes to support a lot of great organizations. So buy those tickets.
0: Yeah, what a great cause, huh? And for people thinking about bidding on me, you know, we can it's a half-day guided fishing trip or, you know, whatever it is. But we can fish Leech Lake, Cass Lake in the summer, walleyes, muskies, you name it. Pretty flexible with that. So looking forward to taking whoever it is that's supporting the cause out fishing.
1: All right, so that's the next question. What is a typical day in the boat with Toby like?
0: Well, we typically start at anywhere from 7 a.m. to 8 a.m. in the morning, and I typically do full-day trips, which are 8 hours. So what I will do is, on Leech Lake, it's either it's walleyes or muskies. I don't do a combo. If I need to bring in all the walleye gear, I'm bringing the muskie gear. Of course, there's always walleye rods in the boat. So for musky fish, we go by a school of walleyes. We can try artificial lures for them once in a while. But we go out fishing. I bring water, bring ice. We go out and we fish for our eaters if people want to keep some. And, you know, four fish limit. So if it's two people, typically we get eight walleyes of under 20 inches. And then we go hog hunting. And it's, on most days, we can get one over 26 inches for people and create memories that way. If it's a musky fishing trip, we may look at the moon forecast, whatever, and start earlier or later, depending on when the best time frame is for musky fishing. And of course, Leech Lake's got wind, so we can just communicate. We might go out and around to the different side of the lake and put in, and that's kind of how it works on Leech Lake. And on Cass Lake, Cass is a beauty. I typically start fishing Cass end of August, getting ready for that MWC. And Cass is such a great lake because of the perch. So when somebody asks me to do, you know, multi-species or they're looking to stock up for winter, you know, you can get into the walleyes and the perch, and Cass Lake's just got a bunch of jumbos and that time of year, it's pretty easy to get on them. So multi-species, and so that's just communication to answer your question. We start early in the morning and just fish, Kev. That's the deal.
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3: The National Weather Service in Grand Forks has issued a severe thunderstorm warning for Southern Hubbard County, Wabena County, Northeastern Otter Tail County, Southeastern Becker County in Northwestern Minnesota until 5:15 p.m. At 4:26 p.m., severe thunderstorms were located along a line extending from near Osage to near Hillview to near Deer Creek, moving northeast at 45 miles per hour. Hazard, 60 miles per hour wind gusts and quarter-size hail. Source, radar indicated. Impact, hail damage to vehicles is expected. Expect wind damage to roofs, siding, and trees. Locations impacted include Wabena, Park Rapids, Monaga, Sabika, Ferndale, Ackley, and Nevis. Remain alert for a possible tornado. Tornadoes can develop quickly from severe thunderstorms. If you spot a tornado, go at once into the basement or small central room in a sturdy structure. For your protection, move to an interior room on the lowest floor of a building.
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3: Former Knights of Columbus Walleye Classic champion Toby Cavalli-Vog is pre-fishing Lake Bemidji, getting ready for the weekend, hoping he and Pops Dino can win it again. But right now, let's talk a little bit of guiding. With you as a guide, what would you say the percentage of repeat customers are? Do you get the same people every year, or are you getting lots of different people?
5: Me personally, because I've been doing it a long time, and I've been blessed to grow many, many, many relationships, you know, sharing the boat with thousands of people now. A majority of my people are repeats, specifically early in the year.
6: The National Weather Service in Grand Forks has issued a severe thunderstorm warning for northeastern Beltrami County until 4:45 p.m. At 4:30 p.m., a severe thunderstorm was located over Big Bog, or 55 miles west of International Falls, moving northeast at 35 miles per hour. Hazard, 60 miles per hour wind gusts and quarter-size hail. Source, radar indicated. Impact, hail damage to vehicles is expected. Expect wind damage to roofs, siding, and trees. Locations impacted include Big Bog. For your protection, move to an interior room on the lowest floor of a building.
5: Our better days happen when we have people that have lower ability, because I kind of compare, like when I go fishing with my wife, Maggie, you know, maybe we're Lindy rigging leeches, and she'll put hers out because I said, all right, drag this leech and she'll catch fish. And I'm on my seventh rod by the time she's got three or four of them. And then I go back because, as we know, women listen better than men sometimes. the people that don't have all these predisposed notions of we need to try this, that, and the other thing seem to catch fish more because they don't overthink it. The fish are the fish, and you get the bait in front of them. Sometimes we have to wait more than 5 seconds, and for guys like me, that's hard. But when clients seem to catch fish or more fish even when I'm trying to help. Of course, I don't fish a whole lot during guide trips, but it seems like the people that are a little less experienced seem to catch more fish on the guide trips.
3: Wow. about how many trips a year do you do now?
5: Probably 50. Wow. And that's the summer months, right? So I don't get to start till now. I've got 7 in already. Of course, a couple before, because the weekend warrior that I am with school. Mm-hmm. So I've probably done 10, and yeah, I have all of July and all of August pretty much booked up. So yeah, I honestly don't, but it's typically right around that, but those are full days, right? So those are 8-hour days. So it's a lot of time on the water. I'm going in July 22nd to get a couple spots in my ears removed, which is a reminder to everybody to put your sunscreen on, but that's how much time guys spend in the sun.
3: Oh, sure.
5: So, yeah. It gets to be a long summer.
3: All right.
5: But it's fun. It's fun. Oh, I used to pour concrete in college, Kev, and for all those guys in Bemidji area that boot block, lay block construction and pour concrete, that's real work. I'm just out here having fun chasing my dream.
3: That's pretty awesome. I mean, when you get right down to it, that's what life is about, right?
5: It is. It is.
3: All right. Before we let you go, we need to do the Fast Five.
5: Perfect.
3: Okay. This is just kind of an all-over-the-map Fast Five, so I hope you're ready.
5: Okay.
3: Toby Cavalli-Vog, Fast Five.
0: Fast Five. Who's with me?
3: Question number one. We're leaning on your hockey career and your position. In your opinion, right now, who is the best goaltender in the National Hockey League?
5: Ooh. Boy, you're going to really put me on the spot here. I'm going to put, Vladislavsky from Tampa Bay, right?
3: Mm-hmm.
5: Yeah, he's still day in and day out the best goalie. But ultimately, I'm watching this cup right now, and whoever ends up winning this cup is going to be the best goalie in the National Hockey League because he's got a big ring on his finger.
3: Very, very valid point. All right, question number two. Another part of your athletic career that you're not as famous for, but I remember, was when you were the goaltender for the Lumberjack Boys soccer team. So we'll lean on that. Who's going to win the World Cup?
5: I couldn't even tell you who's in it, Kevin.
3: You left that one behind.
5: I'm embarrassed to say that, but I couldn't even tell you. I'm going to guess Brazil's in it. So let's go with that.
3: Okay. All right. Question number three. What would you say, Toby, is the highlight of your fishing career?
5: Oh, for sure. It's fishing the Knights of Columbus and winning the tournament with my dad.
3: Okay.
5: That's not even close.
3: Question number four. What's the highlight of your hockey career?
5: Well, there's a lot of fun ones there. The highlight for me was freshman year, high school, Bemidji Lumberjacks, beating Dean Blaze's International Falls Broncos team at home, home opener. We win 5-1. My buddy Terry Jacobson scores a goal, and they outshot us 55-12.
3: I remember that game.
5: And I thought this is going to be easy. And that was the only win we got that year, Kev.
3: Yep.
5: Obviously, winning a national championship from the team standpoint and experience at North Dakota was great. Playing for the World Juniors in Czechoslovakia with Andy Brink was a phenomenal experience. Like, those are truly highlights, but thinking back selfishly as the game that I remember the most, yeah, there's that one.
3: That's one of the games I truly remember, too. I remember that very vividly.
5: Yep.
3: All right, finally, question number five. What is it going to take to win the KC Walleye Classic Saturday? What's the weight?
5: Well, it's a conversion chart. Can you tell me what weight won last year, Kev?
3: I think it 30, was 31. 35. Yeah, 35-ish, yep.
5: I'm going to go 1 pound heavier than last year. So if it was 35, I'm going to go with 35 and a half pounds.
3: 30,
5: how about that?
3: 35 and a half pounds. Well, we will find out Saturday, and hopefully for you know, you're getting the check. I'm nothing against the other anglers, but I'm talking to Toby now, so.
5: Yeah, no, I appreciate that. That's a way to be diplomatic. I would appreciate it. I would really appreciate to do that one more time with my dad. I just, you know, at 80 years old and to be able to do that again one more time, it'd be fun to send him off into fishing retirement after another win. I really don't hope it's this year for that purpose, because I love fishing with Dino, but I have a feeling he may hang it up if we do. So.
3: Oh, okay.
5: Might as well win. Well, of course, we had to come back and repeat, so I'll get one more year out of it at least.
3: I tell you, that's what I love about the Knights of Columbus Walleye Classic. Not only is it an all-star lineup of just top-notch anglers, there's so many family teams that are part of it. I love that aspect.
5: Oh, 100%. And that have been doing it the entire time, right? I mean, look at the Petersons and the, you know, and the father-son duos and or relatives. You know, when last year our winners were family, right?
3: Yep.
5: Father-daughter.
3: Right.
5: Youngest one. And we had a bad leg, whatever we had going on there. unbelievable experience for them. And that's truly what it is about. It's not just the team event, like guys that are fishing the AIM tournament or MWC, where, you know, they're pre-fishing all week and they're in it to, of course, they're in it to win it. But there is that element of family and fun that some of the tournaments miss.
3: All right, Toby, if we do not win the guide trip with Toby Cavalli-Vog on the at the Knights of Columbus Walleye Classic on Saturday, how do we get lined up with you?
5: Well, my email is tobyk@leisureoutdooradventures.com. 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
3: All right, Toby Cavalli-Vog and Father Dino are going to be on the water Saturday at the Knights of Columbus Walleye Classic looking for their second championship. Again, Toby, best of luck to you. Thanks for taking the time. 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
9: 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While they're there, they love to go fishing, and one of the most popular species to catch in the B-Dub are smallmouth bass. 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I'll tell you how smallmouth found their way to America's most popular wilderness area when we return, but first.
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9: 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The story begins in the early 20th century when sport fishing and hunting developed into leading attractions for visitors to canoe country. Outdoor magazines like Field and Stream wove tales of giant fish in undiscovered waters available to those who wished to visit the region. The problem was, many of those so-called monster fish were northern pike, walleyes, lake trout, sturgeon, and lake whitefish that were pretty difficult to catch. Local civic boosters needed something that was easier and fun to catch, and the answer was the smallmouth bass, which was not native to the region. Among those who stocked the species was Ely area author and conservation activist Sigurd Olson. So next time you catch a Boundary Waters smallmouth, thank Sig.
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18: I'm meteorologist Mace Michaels. The National Weather Service has issued a severe thunderstorm watch into this evening. Large hail greater than an inch in diameter and damaging wind gusts higher than 60 miles an hour are possible. Very heavy rainfall and even an isolated tornado could occur. 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
20: How the speed that she wants to play at, which for a point guard, you know, that's everything.
21: No question about it. We're chatting with the Star Tribune sports columnist Chip Scoggins. Kessler will join probably about 5:30 or so if he can limp his way into our studio. We had your guy Richard Pitino on yesterday to comment on, among other things, the Sorsby ruling, the Brendan Sorsby ruling, the Texas Tech quarterback. And I, for the life of me, I can't decide who I'm more annoyed by, the judge who made the ruling, without really, I didn't think, particularly outstanding reasoning behind it, or the response out of Texas Tech. One of their millionaire boosters lecturing us all about we're all hypocrites and there's a lot of players who've done a lot worse stuff and he's got nothing to apologize. The whole bit, and I'm thinking, we learn again, and you know this better than anybody. In the world of college sports, especially college football, people just embroider stuff and they convince themselves of anything if, in the name of that convincing, it gives them a chance to get the player that they want or to keep the player they want, whatever the case may be. Because to me, it's an absolutely unconscionable ruling that makes absolutely no sense, and it may not hold up, but as you know, I think it's not really going to be adjudicated further until after the season anyway, when it's going to become a moot point. So what do you make of this whole thing?
20: Yeah, I wrote a column this morning. It's going to post tomorrow morning, I think, online at Star Tribune. I've conditioned myself to not be surprised by anything that happens in college sports anymore. This one floored me. Like, gambling in college sports is a cardinal rule that you do not cross. Like, you just don't. And the fact that he placed thousands of bets, even on the own team that he played on, like, that's fundamentally, that's a line that you do not cross. And I understand he has a gambling addiction. That's a serious thing. The kid needs help. He needs treatment. But there has to be consequences. There has to be punishment when you do this. And for the school to hide behind, and I don't know if hide behind is the right word, but to say he, you know, it would be a detriment to his mental health and jeopardize his treatment if he's not allowed to play. Do you think they'd take the same stance if it was a second team punter?
21: I'm thinking.
20: Does anybody? Mm-hmm. I mean, I know it's a rhetorical because we know the answer.
21: Yes.
20: This quarterback is a star quarterback who's going to make them a national championship contender. And so I don't doubt that they have the kid's best interest in terms of his mental health and helping him get past this addiction. But to say that there shouldn't be any consequences other than he has to sit two games, it's absurd. It's ridiculous. And it sets a bad precedent because now whenever someone screws up, are they going to say, well, this is going to affect my mental health. I shouldn't have the punishment, and they're going to find a local judge. Or, because it's going to happen again, what happens when the next coach or player gets caught gambling? Because it will happen. There's a precedent here that you could say, well, you know, this is going to affect my mental health if you punish me and I don't have basketball or football or whatever sport. So the outrage that you're seeing across college sports is appropriate because there's so much education and so much discussion about gambling that you just absolutely can't do it. If you work for a college, you can't be in a March Madness pool. It's just not allowed.
4: Right.
20: And so this kid knew it. He clearly has a gambling addiction, but, you know, in life, when you have negative choices, there's consequences to those, and this is being left out by both the judge and the school.
4: Well, and there's numerous leagues that, certainly at the pro level, who have punished players, regardless of whatever their mental state was, whatever their addiction was, the notion being that there are larger issues beyond this player. And this is the red line that obviously cannot be crossed. So it's, as I said, the ruling, I mean, a couple of legal people have said, look, all the judge said is he deserves his day in court before the NCAA would take this away from him. And I think even that to me is a bit of a dangerous question because we certainly have precedent indicating many leagues, as we said, shutting down a player. Before courts have had, days in court had anything to do with it. It was as commissioners, the power to grant what or to decree or to levy out whatever punishment is necessary. And as I understand it, the NCAA recently revised, just within the last year, guidelines on this issue. He violated them endlessly, even after Texas Tech took him, correct?
20: Yes. Yeah.
4: It's mind-boggling.
20: Yeah, so... I mean, there is discretion to the judge, but it's also the discretion of the school. They don't have to play the kid. They can say,
4: yes, exactly.
20: You did this. We think you're a great kid, but we can't have you part of our program. It's the ball is in their court. I mean, again, they're saying we feel like we're going to support this kid, and it would be more harm than helpful if he's not allowed to play football. I think that's letting him off too easily. I mean, it's like there has to be some kind of consequences with this. And the fact that, they're being so digging in their heels on it, even when their own conference, I mean, the Big 12 conference is, they have a mess on their hands now because I'm sure the other schools in that league are saying, now, wait a second. What's the conference going to do about this? They have to step in, and now you have, Big Ten and SEC. Talking about they're not going to schedule
4: right.
20: I'm just surprised that I shouldn't say I'm surprised because he's a star quarterback and they have a great team and they went to the playoffs last year and they think they could go back. And so I guess I shouldn't be surprised, but I love college sports. I do not love this. this is do whatever you want. There's no rules. Just kind of find a local judge and they can clean up a mess. This is not, it's just not good for the entire enterprise that we all love. And there's aspects of, I've loved college sports for all my life, but the things that you see that are happening now really just put a bad taste in your mouth.
4: I ranted early, inspired in this case by former Vikings quarterback Sean Salisbury, who's a regular on this show, as you know. About a subject that you might disagree with me on this. I don't know, but I talked some about it yesterday, thought about it some more, and then heard the Salisbury rant on it, and it got me pretty worked up. And that's sad in a way because it's related to something that a Viking player is saying in early June, right? Not even training camp, where you say, God, what could possibly be that important or that controversial? But it was the comment that Kyler Murray made. The question, I think, had to do not with reps, but the question was challenges, in this position that he's in now. And he volunteered. He talking about now having to split reps, me already being behind, not getting the amount of reps you would typically want.
21: a guy to get learning an offense, that's probably the toughest part. And where Salisbury went off and where I did too is there's something, there's some gall to me in that you're bringing this stuff up at all in your position, because nothing should be guaranteed you. And I even think it's almost like, I'm going to set up one of my early excuses. If I don't learn the offense, well, in part, it's because they've at least at the start of this process decided that we're going to split the reps. I just don't think Kyler, I know what, who McCarthy is and how vulnerable he is. I just don't think Kyler comes in with that kind of equity where you go, you know, the sea is going to be parted for Kyler to make it easy. And if you're Kyler, to me, don't you say, look, there's some challenges, sure. You know, we're splitting some, even if you want to bring up splitting time, but that's my job. And that's what I'm going to do. And if it means I got to stay an hour extra to work with Justin Jefferson, whoever, I will find a way to get myself there. I just don't like the message it sends.
20: Yeah, and it's I'm probably not as bothered as you are, but I always felt like this was going to be the delicate dance that Kevin O'Connell tried to navigate by saying this is an open competition. And I understand why he did it, but you're trying to, you know, teach a new offense to one guy and develop another guy, and there's only so much practice time to do it. Mm-hmm. And so, but you would think that a player of Murray's status, and was he 7 years in? Now this is going to be eight.
21: Yep.
20: That, and I know he's been in primarily the same offense. I think maybe two versions of it there when he was in Arizona, but. You know, KL's offense is difficult to grasp. We've heard it from every quarterback, from Cousins to Darnold to everybody's come through here, you know, the complexities of it. But if you're sharing a few reps in OTAs...
21: In June. Yeah, exactly.
20: Is it that detrimental to, you know, to you being the starter or you mastering this scheme? You know, I don't know if he... I don't know what his intention was by, you know, airing that out and sharing that, but and maybe he's just, you know, being honest that this is a hard scheme and he'd like all the reps that he could get, but this is the slippery slope when you just said, you know, if it truly is a competition, which I don't believe it is, I think Murray will be the, you know, the starter, and I understand why you're calling it that, but you know, this is what you leave yourself open to, that one guy feels like I'm not getting enough reps.
21: Yeah, again, even if you believe it, I just say, let's at least wait till training camp and see how it plays out there. And if you're a quarterback with a reputation, fair or not, of not being a great preparation guy, I just don't think you want to open that door. You go, hey, this is my job. That's what I got to do. You know, I wasn't the quarterback here. I come from someplace else. I have to figure it out, and I'm smart enough to do it. I'm in my eighth year in the league. It's not rocket science. It might be complicated, but come on. You know, that's what they're paying me. Well, actually, Arizona is paying us, paying him to do this year, and that's sort of my job. So it will be, I'm sure, a story long forgotten. And if he plays great, none of that's going to matter at that point. I'm actually starting to feel a little sorry for JJ, because we've all pounded on him. He's earned a lot of it. But I feel like now we're analyzing every one of his words a lot more harshly than we're already analyzing and evaluating the words of the new guy. And just because he's a new guy, I think there's a proportion issue there right now.
20: Well, it is, and part of that's because we all expect JJ to be mad, right?
21: Yes, that's true.
20: Had somebody come in and take a job that he thought was his, and so some of that is just, hey, how do you feel about this guy coming in? But there's definitely the body language reading, the, you know, parsing out the words and you know, trying to get to the root of really how upset he is. But you're right. I mean, the fact that they're both going one after another in each of these post-practice, you know, press conferences, it lends itself to that too. It's like, hey, how did this guy react versus that guy? And I'm curious to see when O'Connell just names a starter. I assume he'll go into some training camp, but at some point, I don't think you want to keep doing this, you know, kind of volleyball back and forth, diagnosing what each guy says.
21: What's the net? Can you tell us a hint even at the next big Chip Scoggins project, or is that giving out too much information?
20: It's a little bit too far away, but I will. The plan is to finish the first draft tomorrow, have it in August. Spent some months on it. Pretty powerful. A lot of layers to it. So
21: nice.
20: I've been in the bunker writing.
21: Excellent.
20: The last couple of weeks trying to get the first draft done.
21: Have you told me about this one off the air? Should I know about some of this already?
20: I think we may have discussed it, but I can't remember.
21: I can't keep up. You got so many good ones. I can't.
0: The following is a presentation of the Treasure Island Baseball Network.
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22: The Twins could not hold down a red-hot Tigers lineup last night, but with a youngster on the bump today, they look to get even in this series at Comerica Park. Hello and welcome to the Menards pregame lineup card. I'm John Vitas. Chris and Perk will join us from Detroit in just a moment. We're hoping to avoid our fourth weather delay in the last week tonight, but Chris will give us an update as we check in at the park here in just a couple of minutes. While the Twins have reached their low water mark for the year at 8 games below .500, the Tigers have won 6 out of 7 and are scoring close to 7 runs per game in that span. And it was their offense that led the charge yesterday as we look back in our Twins Rewind. Balls were flying out of Comerica Park early and often after close to a 2-hour rain delay. Byron Buxton torched a leadoff homer on the first pitch of the game, and then Dylan Dingler matched him with a solo shot in the bottom of the first. Riley Green went yard against Taj Bradley in the second, but the Twins pulled even with a Josh Bell solo homer in the third. Detroit jumped back in front on a sacrifice fly from Green in the bottom of that frame, but the Twins kept on fighting back against Troy Melton. Down 3-2 in the fifth, Brooks Lee and Cody Clemens each pulled dingers over the right field wall, and Minnesota was back in front 4-3. The lead, though, did not last long. Dingler doubled to start the bottom of the fifth against Bradley, and then Kerry Carpenter drilled a 2-run homer out to right to put Detroit on top 5-4. Eric Orsi allowed 2 men to reach base in the sixth. In came Taylor Rogers, and out went the baseball.
23: 0-2. Swung on, it was a breaking ball. It's lifted high in the air to left field. Larnick's back, he's at the base of the wall, and Dingler's done it again. Rogers can't believe it. Dylan Dingler, his second home of the night, his 16th of the year. It's a 3-run clout just inside the pole and left. And it's an 8-4 Tiger lead.
22: Yeah, that was the knockout punch. Dylan Dingler with a 4-hit, 2-homer, 4-RBI night. Tigers would tack on 2 more runs in the seventh, and their bullpen did the rest as the Detroit bullpen goes 4 scoreless innings to close out a 10-4 Tigers win. The Tigers today will hand the ball to 9-year veteran Framber Valdez. The Twins lit him up for 8 runs in their previous meeting this season at Target Field on April 8th. After a slow start to the season, Valdez has picked it up with a couple of quality starts in May, and then he allowed just 1 run over 5 in his last outing against the Mariners, snapping a stretch of 7 straight winless starts. His pitch mix is pretty straightforward: fastball, curveball, and changeup. The Twins, meanwhile, are going with rookie right-hander Mike Paredes for his first Major League start tonight. Paredes has allowed 4 earned runs in 7 1/3 innings over 2 relief outings since being called up, and has made 32 starts in his minor league career, including 10 earlier this season. Well, as we are ready for first pitch, we bring in the men who will be on the call tonight as we check in at Comerica Park, courtesy of Treasure Island Resort and Casino. And for the first time tonight, we say hello to Chris Atterbury and Glenn Perkins. Guys?
23: Well, hello to you, Mr. Vitas. Well, the tarp was on briefly here. They put the tarp on, right about 5:45 or so. There was about 3 minutes of light showers. Tarp is now rolled up again. and tucked up against the wall down the right field line, we should be good to go for an on-time departure. And Glenn, the Twins are in a very precarious spot. They were scrappy. They were hovering around 500. Now they're kind of clinging to that limb there and trying to avoid slipping off the precipice. And the best way to win some games, as these Tigers have figured out this month, score some runs. And that has been tough sledding for the Twins. They're going to jumble up the lineup a little bit against Valdez today. But is it as simple as let's get the bats rolling to try to be a little more competitive?
1: I think that the way that the Twins have been losing games here over the last week or a little bit more is the way they were winning games before that, which is taking advantage of the other team's mistakes, whether that's on the defensive side of the ball, which there's been plenty of mistakes made against the Twins this year, and then tough at-bats, drawing walks, and then getting the base hit that can cripple the other side. That's how the Twins have lost. That's how they lost last night. It was walks. It was kicking the ball at shortstop. They've got to clean those parts of their game up, and they don't have the margin for error if they don't play good, clean baseball and throw the ball over home plate. That's what they need to do. It's easier said than done, and it's more that's very simplistic. But they need to clean up the edges of their game and just play a good tight ball game, and they'll be in it at the end.
22: Perk, the rookie, Mike Paredes, makes his first major league start tonight. I'm sure he had a lump in his throat watching the Tigers hit four balls out of the park last night. The conditions are the same, hot, humid, ball maybe jumping again at Comerica. Mike's had plenty of success pitching to contact in the minor leagues, but in terms of an attack plan against this Tigers lineup, what's the key for him to keep the ball in the park tonight?
1: I think it's a matter of keeping the ball down, working the edges of the strike zone, and then just mixing up his locations, mixing up the sequencing of his pitches, and then I think more than anything, just don't throw Dingler a breaking ball in the strike zone. Start there. Be careful with where you're missing with your breaking balls. It was pitches in the middle of the plate for the most part that hurt the Twins pitchers last night. Dingler got Rogers on that breaking ball inside off the inside corner, but we talked at length about what the damage he's done against breaking balls this year, and a little bit facetious but also serious. Don't hang a sweeper to Dingler, but just pitch his game and throw strikes. Nothing changes because he's starting. I know we just watched him walk out a couple of minutes ago, so he's out there very early for a starting pitcher. 40 minutes before first pitch, he's baking in the sun right now, so hopefully he can get his nerves under control. But got a couple innings under his belt, and this is no different. It's just go out there and give as much as you can to your team and see where it shakes out when you come off the field.
23: He certainly did not appear to be in any way, shape, or form tight today. He was out in the hallway chatting up Troy Melton, who started and got the win for the Tigers yesterday. Told me later as we were passing on the stairs, he hadn't seen Melton, his college teammate, since college, and was excited to catch up with him. And as Derek Shelton will tell us later in the program, when he was told he was starting, it's not like he got real nervous about it. I think he's a pretty calm guy. Just a matter of throwing the ball over the plate and the guys behind him making the plays tonight.
22: Yeah, he's a confident dude. Guys, we appreciate it. Thank you so much. We'll see you excitedly for an on-time departure coming up just after the bottom of the hour. We have been at the park thanks to Treasure Island Resort and Casino, the exclusive casino partner of the Minnesota Twins. 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Well, Chris mentioned the jumbled up lineup tonight for Derek Shelton. It's an all right-handed lineup, and Byron Buxton is batting second for just the ninth time this year, and the manager, Derek Shelton, explains why.
5: Just trying to mix and match a little bit. You know, we're in a situation where we are scuffling a little bit, trying to mix it up a little bit and also give Buck maybe some opportunities. I mean, we saw the solo homer yesterday to lead off, just with more traffic to try to create more runs.
22: Yeah, and maybe some better pitches for Austin Martin, who is ahead of Buck in the leadoff spot tonight. Chris and Shelty are going to dive into the pitching matchup when we return. It's also a Wednesday, and our minor league report is taking us to Fort Myers, where one of the top Twins pitching prospect in the organization is rehabbing. And the rehab theme will continue in our final segment as Pablo Lopez gives us a full update on his 2026. That's all tonight here on your home for Twins baseball.
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25: Here in Detroit with Derek Shelton, Twins and the Tigers looking for better weather today. Should be an on-time departure as Framber Valdez versus Mike Paredes. And we'll start right there with Mike. You've given him the ball twice in two different situations. He's responded both times. What are you learning about him and how he goes about his business?
5: Well, I think the first situation was challenging because we brought him in with the bases loaded and it took him a bit to settle down. Obviously, major league debut, that situation. Since then, he's done a really good job. He's put the ball on the plate. He's able to execute pitches and looking for him to just go out tonight and give us as many innings as he can.
25: Yeah, even just coming in that spot and then bouncing back and giving you three more innings that day was impressive to me. Stuff-wise, what have you seen? He's not a real big guy, but, you know, he gets it up there pretty decent.
5: Yeah, I mean, 93 to 95, mixes in the breaking balls. I mean, he's a guy that has to mix and match. He has to be on the plate. Like, and I think your point there, Chris, is really good after the initial, you know, couple hitters, he did a really good job settling down. I think all we're asking him to do is to just suppress contact a little bit and let the defense work.
25: Is he a guy, and you'd mentioned this with Andrew Morris, that when you tell him, hey, you're starting, he's just like, yeah, okay, whatever.
5: Yeah, very similar. We called him, Pete and I called him in yesterday and said, hey, you're going to get the start today. We just didn't think that there was a good opener situation for us here like we did before with Paredes. So we just thought, hey, let's give him his first start and kind of go from there.
25: All right, he gets a start. Valdez on the other side. You guys attacked him really effectively. First time around, you've been around this league a long time. When a guy maybe gets thumped a little bit, do you expect him to come back and try to do the same thing but do it better? Or do you expect him to change his plan?
5: Yeah, I think he'll change his plan a little bit. But, you know, it was one of those days where we got to him. He settled down after that. You know, we did a good job in two specific innings. This guy's got really good stuff and understands how to pitch. So we're going to have to go out and execute a game plan today.
25: Josh Bell is homeward now in consecutive games. Historically, and you've been a part of this, he can get really hot. I know you've kind of been waiting for him to get really hot. Are there signs when that's about to happen for him?
5: Yeah, when he starts to drive the ball out of the ballpark or drive the ball into gaps. And, you know, hopefully this, like you said, you know, big home run the last night at home or Sunday at home and then yesterday. So hopefully it's, you know, the weather's starting to heat up and Josh is doing it with it.
25: We'd love to see one of those Josh Bell heaters. That's Derek Shelton back to the studio.
22: Yeah, scorching hot Josh Bell would certainly help out right about now. And if you're curious, Bell has five different homer streaks of three games or more, including a four-game streak with the Marlins back in 2024. Well, when we come back, we get into our pitching rehab theme, and these are two significant pitching rehabbers. We're going to hear from Charlie Soto when we come back here on your home for Twins baseball.
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29: 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Because this is Target Field, there's no place like here. 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
22: The Twins selected Charlie Soto as the 34th pick in the 2023 MLB Draft. And in 2024, the 6'3 righty struck out an impressive 10.6 batters per nine over an entire season with Low A Fort Myers and was named to the spring breakout roster the following spring. Then just 13 innings into his 2025 campaign, Soto experienced a right wrist ligament sprain. His recovery suffered a number of setbacks, but Soto finally returned to the mound 1 week ago today, throwing an inning and a rehab start for the Mighty Muscles. The Twins' eighth overall prospect makes his second rehab start for Fort Myers tonight, and the voice of the Mighty Muscles, Andrew Pauling, caught up with him ahead of the outing.
30: Oh, Charlie, you missed the little over 400 days in between game action after getting injured with Cedar Rapids early last year. Last week, you made your return to the mound against Lakeland. What was that like for you just to get back on a competitive mound?
31: Oh, it was awesome, you know, just having my family there. I think that was the biggest part, just having that support system there, being there for me. But, I mean, it was awesome to get back out there and compete again with the guys. So it was great to be out there again.
30: Could you take us through that 400-day break in between games? Or obviously it's not a break. You're working, you're rehabbing, but that long stretch in between being in competition, what'd you do to stay positive? What'd you do to keep the rest of your body right while you were rehabbing from those injuries?
31: Well, when I got injured, it was the beginning of last year. So the rest of the time I was in Cedar Rapids, I was just cheering my team on, doing the best I can to help us win. And we ended up winning the first half of the season last year. Mm-hmm. So I was just trying to, you know, just be around the guys and have as much fun as I can while I was on rehab. And then when I got down to Fort Myers, it was just a grind from there, just every day getting after it. With the rehab guys, and I think the biggest thing was just keeping that positive mindset. As soon as you start getting negative, it's when all the negative things start coming. So just keeping positive and just taking it day by day.
30: We're here with right-handed pitcher Charlie Soto, and when you get back on the mound last week, what was kind of the priority for you? You know, you only had the one inning, first rehab start, but what was one thing that you were really focusing on in that outing against Lakeland?
31: I think the number one thing was just feeling good. I think that's the number one thing for anybody coming out of rehab. The first few games is just feeling good. And, you know, that was exactly what I was looking forward to, and it happened. I felt good. I felt great out there. The velo was there. It was only one inning, but it felt good. So the biggest thing with me was just being healthy.
30: Well, you mentioned the velo. You popped a 99.9. Only one pitcher in Muscle's history has thrown 100. You've got a chance to try and be the second one here tonight. So does that gas you up a little bit to know that?
31: Yeah, a little bit, because my first year, I mean, I wasn't even close to doing that. So now that I had the opportunity to do that, I might as well go try and do it.
30: Yeah, it'll certainly be cool to see if you can do that here tonight against Dunedin. And you're now a top 10 prospect in the Twins organization. Does that matter to you? Is that something that, you know, obviously isn't going to impact what you're doing on the field, but what does that pedigree mean to you to have that kind of in your back pocket when you go out on the mound?
31: I think it means something, but at the end of the day, like, someone's coming for your spot every day. So, mm-hmm. like, that doesn't change. There's always going to be somebody who's trying to be better than you or is going to want to take your spot. So, I mean, just because I'm on that list doesn't mean I have to, you know, stop doing what I'm doing or stop working as hard. I think the kids who are, you know, coming through the org want to be on that list, and they want to work just as hard as you are. So you just got to not pay any mind to it and just keep going.
30: We started the interview, you talked about your family. So kind of ask a non-baseball question, you know, outside of spending time with your family, what are some other things you do here that you just enjoy when you're not on the field, and especially as you were, you know, rehabbing and having that long road back over the last year and change?
31: One thing I got into was fishing. I got into beach fishing a little bit with my guy Hunter Hoops, who's also in the rehab group. But I mean, he's a great guy. He invited me to fish one day, and after that, like, I started going every week, and I was like, it's pretty cool. It was something to do, like, aside from the field, like being in rehab. But I mean, fishing was one of the things I got into.
30: And I guess last one for you here, Charlie. As you're back in Fort Myers, you know, what would you say you wish you had told Charlie Soto 2 years ago when you were here? And, you know, what's something that you'd say is a lot different now?
31: That's a tough question. I feel like when I was here the first year, I was still, I mean, I'm still young. I was 18 years old. I just feel like I got to live in the moment a little more. You know, as a kid, I was looking in the future a lot, you know, looking where I was going to be in 5 years as opposed to what I'm going to do tomorrow. Mm-hmm. And I feel like those little things have helped me through not only rehab, not only baseball, but just in life in general, just staying in the moment and just living in the moment.
30: That's a great answer to that question, though.
31: Yeah.
30: All right, that was High Rehabber Charlie Soto. Thanks again for the time tonight.
31: Thank you.
22: The now 20-year-old continues to prove he doesn't just have the stuff on the mound, but also a very grounded mental approach as he looks to reestablish his path to the majors. We'll certainly be keeping tabs on Soto as he continues to build back up. Coming up after the break, we check in with a rehabbing Major League Twins pitcher who can't wait for his own return. Pablo Lopez joins us next here on your home for Twins baseball.
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7: The National Weather Service in Duluth, Minnesota has issued a severe thunderstorm warning for Central Itasca County, Cass County, Northern Crow Wing County in East Central Minnesota until 6:15 p.m. At 5:22 p.m., severe thunderstorms were located along a line extending from 8 miles west of Lake Winnipegosish to near Poplar, moving east at 40 miles per hour.
5: Hazard, 60 miles per hour in gusts and quarter-size hail. Source, radar indicated. Impact, mail damage to vehicles is expected. Expect wind damage to roofs, siding, and trees. Severe thunderstorms will be near Hackensack, Bacchus, Leech Lake, and Lake Winnipegoshish around 5:25 p.m. Pine River, Vena, Federal Dam, and Woman Lake around 5:30 p.m. Longville around 5:35 p.m. Breezy Point,

0: 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Pablo's surgery in late February was the second UCL surgery of his career, but he explains it was very different than the first.
1: The full one is like, it's a complete tear and you get a new graft. And then that's the one I had 13 years ago. And then the one I had just 3 months ago was a partial tear. So the ligament that they put in 2013 for me, it was not completely torn. The partial tear, they repaired it. And now in the last decade, they developed the internal brace. So they repaired the tear, they threw the brace on it, and then they wrapped it up.
0: Now, the internal brace procedure is supposed to lead to quicker recovery, but the way they handle the recovery from these UCL injuries is different than it used to be.
1: It's very different. The first one was 12 years ago, and then it was a completely different like timeline. Like, it's funny enough, like, I was talking to our physical therapist, and I'm like, hey, like 12 years ago, right now, a little over 3 months, I would be getting ready to play catch. Because, like, I started playing catch right before 4 months last time. Now it's 6 months. And I think it's just, like, the protocols have changed. The timelines have changed because, like, in the last 12 years, there's been a bigger sample size of, like, hey, like, when someone starts throwing at 4 months, this is what we see. 5 months, this is what we see. 6 months, this is what we see. But the one that I'm on, I think it's just, like, you give yourself the 2 extra months compared, like, starting throwing at 4, now you start throwing at 6, you give yourself the 2 extra months to, like, reinforcing, like, the areas that are around the ligament, getting in even better shape, feeling better, feeling stronger. You spend 2 extra months maybe, like, doing this plyometrics. So I think just, like, this bigger sample size have changed so much throughout, like, the last decade that it's just like, hey, like, giving yourself 2 extra months in the front end gives you years on the back end. So, you know, that's a good trade-off.
0: Can you tell Pablo grew up in a family of doctors? So as you heard, he won't start throwing until the 6 month mark, which he hasn't reached yet. Instead, he's focused on a mark about 2 weeks from now when he can finally start to ramp up that elbow again.
1: The next big milestone would be 17 weeks. I'm going to start doing two-handed plyos, like holding like a med ball, throwing it like chest passes, soccer passes, all kinds of those, kind of like reintroducing the elbow and the ligament, kind of like those motions where there's like a little layback movement or just like the extension as you're releasing a med ball in this case. So that's where things are, like, on the timelines of things. Other than that, it's just being a lot of working out, a lot of getting in good shape, good cardiovascular capacity. So it's just being kind of like breaking myself down and building myself up piece by piece on like a health and athletic like standpoint.
0: Yeah, Pablo works out relentlessly, and I'm sure he's excited to get his right arm back in the mix soon. Now, the Twins have faced 3 starting pitchers this season in their first major league outing since UCL surgery. Pablo said, unfortunately, he did not get the chance to speak to any of them about their rehab, but he has consulted another prominent big league pitcher.
1: Spencer Strider, he was someone I reached out to because it was a similar situation. He had a full one. And then his second one was the same one I had. So he was a good person that I connected with on what his rehab looked like, what the timeline was, because he came back right at the 12-month mark. So I just wanted to get his thoughts on the process and how he thought things went. So that was a good conversation.
0: Yeah, Pablo said one of the big things that Strider told him is to listen to your entire body, not just your elbow, as soreness can spread as you start to ramp things back up. 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Chris and Glenn are standing by and we'll have the call of Twins and Tigers next on your home for Twins baseball.
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5: I think, yes, it is. I think it's overly aggressive, and in my opinion, hand-checking has come back into the game, it seems. Two hands, you know, guarding a guy with two hands, and even like the freedom of movement guideline seems to have been relaxed, as I've seen here. So overall, I think that this series has been overly physical, and I think that the players are kind of dictating how the game's being refereed instead of the referees dictating how they want the game played.
6: All right, so Steve, with you saying exactly what you just said, right, like the hand checking and whatnot that's been going on with the double hands on offensive players, and also not letting guys have freedom of space and being able to go where they want to go as well, here's my thought process. We are in the NBA finals, so you know a level of physicality is going to be within this matchup or however many games it goes in this series. Also, as a viewer, the last thing I want to do is turn the TV on and I'm watching, because you have two physical basketball teams and two teams who pride themselves on the defensive end. What I don't want to see as a viewer, especially if let's just say game four tonight, I'm turning on and I'm looking up, and every single time I'm looking at this TV, I'm seeing a ball being side out because a foul is being called. Now, certain fouls, obvious fouls, yes, call them. But I do believe, because it's the NBA Finals, some things you can be lenient about, because when you have two teams that play defense like the Spurs and also the Knicks, I don't think you can call a foul every single play. Now, the way they've been playing, you actually probably could call a foul every single time down the court. As a viewer, I don't want to see that. What are your thoughts to that?
5: I understand what you're saying. Again, I preface it all by saying it's very subjective. But then, yes, and I'm not talking about – here's the thing, Harry, about the NBA players. They adjust. Now, I know it's three games in, but they adjust. Now, here's my opinion, and I truly believe, because of all the talk between, you know, these last the game three and now – I expect it to be very physical with Wembanyama right now, because of he scored so many points and so on and so forth. And it's okay to be aggressive. And yes, I agree to finals, and they're two good teams. I'm not disagreeing. But what I'm seeing sometimes is that illegal contact, that marginal contact and illegal contact, that line is blurred. If you, as I was taught, if you in the first few minutes, and I'm not saying the whole game, because you have to do this, guys, early in the game. If you want to try to clean up a game or make it a little more to your tempo in the fourth quarter, you've lost it. The genie's out of the bottle. It's done. I was always taught you dictate how you want the game played early in the game, the first quarter. And I'm not saying marginal contact. I'm not saying aggressive contact. I'm saying overly aggressive, too physical contact, as stuff we've seen, I've seen. And if you can come out early in the game and you get those obvious, overly aggressive plays, guys are going to adjust. And if they don't adjust, they're going to be sitting on the bench.
6: That's a great point.
7: It really is. Steve Javy, ESPN NBA Rules Analyst, a man who had 23 NBA Finals games that he had a chance to officiate, joining us on Freddie and Harry on ESPN Radio and the ESPN app. Bring us behind the curtain a little bit, Steve, with the refereeing crews that have been named for the NBA Finals. How much conversation goes on between the referees that are getting the assignment to call NBA Finals games throughout the finals?
5: How much? Say it again, Freddie. I'm sorry, I'm in the car.
7: No
5: problem. How much conversation about what?
7: How much do referees, let's say you get the assignment, which is a great assignment to referee the NBA Finals, how much does a conversation happen among referees that refereed one game with referees about to referee another game throughout the finals?
5: I think you don't really need a lot of conversation like with one, from one crew to the next, because you're watching the games yourselves. So if I'm on game four tonight, I've watched the first three games. I know the matchups. I know, you know, what I believe is to be aggressive play versus too much aggression and so on and so forth. And I don't think that the other crews need to talk to me about it and so on and so forth. Now, if the league wants to come down and mandate something, then I've got to listen.
7: Okay.
5: They've never mandated when I was in the finals. They would say, I mean, because the perception is the referees, and always has been this perception, the referees referee differently in the playoffs, or told to referee differently. All my experience tells me they've never made a phone call to me in my whole career of saying referee differently. Quite the opposite. It's like, let's stay within our guidelines that we've done through the whole season, knowing that it's going to be more aggressive because they're going to contest every possession. They're going to contest every rebound. There's no doubt about it. But stay within the guidelines and don't move from there. And so with that, I think, you know, that's all I'm going to do as a crew chief within my crew is try to stay within the guidelines. If you look, and I know, Harry, you're talking about how it is the finals, we have to expect more aggression. Yes, this is nothing like the games we've saw during the 82-game season. Mm-hmm. This is totally opposite. So my question is, if you're allowing this, which I think is too physical a play now, how about game one next year? Are you going to allow it and let it go through again? And then are we going to go through a series of, like, maybe we have to pull it back a little bit? So there are a couple things I'm concerned with.
6: When you look at Victor Wembanyama shoving or mushing, however you want to call it, Jalen Brunson, but also if you watch the video closely, you have Jalen Brunson grabbing a jersey of Victor Wembanyama. Steve, if that was you in that ball game and you had an opportunity to review it, what would you have assessed Victor Wembanyama, but also would you have given Jalen Brunson a foul as well too?
5: That's a great question. The only thing we can say is what we think we would have called or think we would have reviewed. From what I saw, if you want to penalize the Brunson play of saying that's a foul because they're grabbing the jersey, then that's fine. What Wembanyama did was totally unacceptable, not a basketball play at all, in my opinion, and I would have penalized him also.
6: Would that have been a flagrant one or just a common foul?
5: In my opinion, it would be a flagrant one.
7: Okay.
5: I definitely, because there's no, what he did, it's really funny. I'm watching it because when I was watching at the replay center, I'm looking, first of all, I didn't really catch that play because I was watching the little high post matchup on the left side.
7: Right.
5: You know, between Cat and the guy. And I'm watching that and I'm watching and saying, holy moly, something here has got to be called in one of those two matchups. And then when I replayed it and saw what Wembanyama did, I believe that if I was on the game, I'd call a flagrant one.
7: What was your best NBA Finals moment, Steve?
5: I have two of them, Freddie. My first Finals game and my last Finals game. My first Finals game, I worked with my mentor who taught me so much about officiating, Joey Crawford, who will be inducted into the Naismith Hall of Fame this August. And I had the opportunity to work with him during my first Finals game. And I'll refresh you guys. It was when Shaq was in Orlando, and Orlando was playing Houston.
7: Wow.
5: And I referee game one there where, unfortunately, Nick Anderson missed four free throws at the end of the game. Houston takes him to overtime and then sweeps him. And then my last Finals game, I knew it was going to be the last game of my career because my knees weren't holding out.
7: Mm-hmm.
5: And just the game six of the 2011 Finals where Dallas won in Miami, to be able just to have a few moments just to reflect back on how blessed I was to make my living in professional sports.
7: Wow.
5: And, you know, do something I really love to do, and how I enjoyed my career and just so blessed to have it.
7: Wow.
6: Steve, I do want to ask you a question because you talked about that finals with Shaquille O'Neal being in there down in Orlando. How difficult was it to officiate Shaq, knowing that he had that size advantage, and just about every time a defender was guarding him, they were basically fouling him?
5: Oh, he was so hard to referee.
7: I bet.
5: I thank God, I really do. And people said this about Wilt Chamberlain, which I never refereed, obviously, but they said the same thing about Wilt Chamberlain, that thank God he was a nice guy, that the players liked him and he liked the players. I said that about Shaq. Thank God the players respected and liked him, and he did too, because that man was and is so strong that guys would be, you know, they would hit him, and they would bounce off. And to me, it's like, well, no harm, no foul, and he put the ball in the basket. Where if that was any other player, they'd be going to the ground. And you go, wow. You know, he was difficult. But, again, thank God he was a good guy.
7: Hey, Steve, you're one of the best guys, my friend. Always good to catch up with you. We can't wait to see what you have to say during Game 4 tonight, having an ABC. Take care and be well. Thanks for joining us on Freddie and Harry, Steve.
5: Appreciate the call, guys. Thanks for having me on.
7: Oh, great stuff, as always, by Steve Javy. Like we mentioned, a man who refereed 15 different games in the NBA Finals, part of 1,500 games. He had a chance to officiate in his refereeing career. Does a great job to ESPN NBA rules analyst, and he'll be on the call part of the coverage tonight on ABC for Game 4 of the Finals of the San Antonio Spurs and the New York Knicks, live from Madison Square Garden. He's Harry Douglas. I'm Freddie Coleman. It is Groove-a-thon Wednesday, Freddie and Harry, presented by Progressive Insurance. So we move from Steve Javy, we move to YOU. We got a safe space that we know you're ready for, and the safe space is ready for you. 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That's 888-SAY-ESPN. 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
5: 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Brown to the Patriots. 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
1: I'm Christine Lisi. The road team is a perfect 3-0 in the NBA Finals so far, and the Spurs hoping that trend continues when they visit the Knicks in Game 4 tonight. Tip-off 1 hour away on ABC. San Antonio feeling pretty good about its chances despite a 2-1 deficit, believes Basketball Hall of Famer and former Knicks star Carmelo Anthony.
2: Even though they dropped two at home against the Knicks first two games, they still

0: feel like they're going to win this series. And when you have that confidence as the team with Wimby at the helm, that approach coming to the in game four is totally different. There's no pressure on them. They really feel like they can win this game.
1: Carmelo Anthony on the Pat McAfee Show. A three-time Super Bowl champ has the NFL's first contract valued at over $500 million. The Chiefs adding 2 years to quarterback Patrick Mahomes' contract in a rework deal that ties him to Kansas City through the 2023 season at a value of $504 million. Third time in 6 years, the sides have reset the QB market. Center Aaron Brewer and the Dolphins agreed on a three-year $52 million extension, $37 million guaranteed, making him one of the highest-paid centers in the league. Baseball, Toronto righty Max Scherzer became the 11th pitcher in MLB history with 3,500 strikeouts tonight. He and the Blue Jays, though, trail the Phillies 1-0 top of the second. Dodgers, Pirates, scoreless bottom third. Shohei Ohtani on the hill for LA. He's given up a hit, two strikeouts, and two walks so far. Jordan Walker and Mason Winn have each driven in a run. Cardinals leading at the Mets 2-0 in the top of the first. Giants kept off a comeback from an 8-run, 8th-inning deficit with a walk-off grand slam by Bryce Eldridge. In the bottom of the ninth, they defeated the Nationals 11-10.
2: Hey, this is Rich Eisen. Coming up on Thursday, Game 4 of the NBA Finals. We'll chop it up with Hall of Famer Chris Webber. The actor Hart Denton is in studio, and we'll also chat with Bengals head coach Zach Taylor. That's Thursday's Rich Eisen Show on Disney+, the ESPN app, and ESPN Radio.

0: Let's move on to another kind of contract discrepancy, I guess, with topic number four. What's going on with Baker Mayfield's contract? We've heard the two sides where people are reporting that his agents and he asked for $60 million. He came back and said that's absolutely not true. We never even, you know, countered to the offer that the Bucs gave him. Where do we stand on all that, and what do you think is ultimately going to happen there?
1: It's a really interesting question, and Baker spelled it out last week when he said either we have a contract extension done by the time training camp begins in July, or we're not going to be talking about it again, and he enters the last year of his contract, and there'll be a whole lot of speculation swirling around his future. Now, the Buccaneers always could use their franchise tag on him, and I would think that they would do that. That would be a no-brainer, but why do you want to have somebody who plays with the attitude that Baker does, why do you want to have that guy pissed off at all, right? Like, you want that guy to be happy. It's the key to your team. So here's the deal. Right now, as we record this Tuesday morning, Dak Prescott is the highest paid quarterback at $60 million. Now, we're waiting for Lamar Jackson to get done at some point, maybe this summer, maybe at some point Mahomes gets done. So I don't know what this will hold, but right now, Dak's at 60, Josh Allen's at 55, Joe Burrow's at 55, Trevor Lawrence is at 55, Jordan Love is at 55, Tua is at 55, Jared Goff is at 53, Brock Purdy's at 53, Justin Herbert 52.5, Matthew Stafford 52.5. Now, does Baker Mayfield deserve more, taking Tua out of this, than any of those guys? As much as those guys, your quarterback in your city, Daniel Jones, was signed to a 2-year, $88 million extension worth up to $100 million coming up for torn Achilles. So to me, that's probably the floor here. He's in the 44 to 50 range. We heard Justin Herbert, Matthew Stafford in the 52.5 range. Shouldn't be hard. We have a lot of quarterbacks at 55. Prices go up. I mean, it's not hard to figure out what the number should be right here on Baker Mayfield. Now, again, we're talking also about a great upcoming 2027 draft class, which is going to be noted. Would the Buccaneers go draft a quarterback in the spring? But even if you do that, then can you imagine drafting a quarterback in round one where they pick and having that guy and Baker and the, like, that would be challenging. So it's a situation. The logical, simple, reasonable outcome, it's just getting a new deal with Baker done right before training camp to the tune of $50+ million. He would be happy. They would be happy and get it done. Shouldn't be that hard to figure out. We just spelled it out. We've given you a range in which they probably should be. Maybe we're a little high. Maybe we're a little low, but we're not terribly far off. You put these two sides in a room, you get them together, you get that deal done, and you make sure your quarterback is happy before training camp begins.
0: Yeah, I couldn't agree more, because I think a lot of people are bullish on the Bucs this year. And if you do give him the Daniel Jones offer or something like that, and he says no, and then goes out and plays this year, and let's say the Bucs go to the Super Bowl or they make a deep playoff run, then that kind of that gap in between where you think he should be and where he and his representatives think he should be just gets wider and wider, and then that's where you get the issues. So, like you said, I mean, that's the going rate. Before he got dinged up last year, we were talking about the Bucs being one of the best teams in the NFC. So it's one of those things where it does seem like a no-brainer. It's kind of the changing of the era, you know, changing of the guard too. Mike Evans isn't there anymore. Like, you need Baker to kind of solidify that younger team and be the guy that everyone can rely on. So, yeah, who says no to, 5 years, $300 million or whatever the case may be, and he's making 50 per, and then you throw in some incentives in there and that kind of stuff. It does seem like a no-brainer, but who knows? I mean, it's hard because a lot of people are thinking, well, Jesus Christ, you know, what's the difference between $44 million and $50 million? You know, that's so much money. Just take, but again, you want what you believe you're worth and what your market value is. And Baker is he's a top half of the league quarterback in the NFL. So I guess I see it both ways. But in your opinion, do you think something is going to get done, or do you think that they are very far off?
1: Baker says they're far off. But I think that it's easy to talk tough now in the first week of June, and you have until late July to figure it out. Why would both sides not be coming back to sit down at the table to get something done? Again, I don't buy into tough contract talk in early June. It doesn't mean a lot to me, other than it's now put on all of our radars and all of our antennas to track here in the coming weeks. If we're having the same conversation in early August, once camp has begun, or even at the start of the regular season, then it becomes something we're really digging into. But right now, I just think it serves as an alarm going off. Hey, here's something that everybody needs to get done, and let's see if they could figure it out by the time training camp begins.
0: Okay. Yeah, and I'm in the same boat as you. I think there's a good chance this does get done. It seems like that the relationship there is not strained at all either. And, you know, they understand how important Baker is. And I think he probably, you know, appreciates the fact that they were the ones that, you know, gave him another opportunity. So I expect this to get done as well. Let's move on to topic number five, Shefty, of this week's six pack. Another guy who's, I don't want to say future is in the balance because that's not the right way to put it, but he hasn't got a new deal yet. What does CJ Stroud's future look like in Houston?
1: You know, this was interesting. I was on your show with Pat a couple of weeks ago, and somehow CJ Stroud's future came up. And I said something to the effect of, it wouldn't surprise me if by the start of the regular season, the Texans and CJ Stroud were able to figure out a new deal. And all of a sudden, I'm getting calls from people in Houston that it's all over sports talk radio, that the idea of a new deal was even brought up for CJ Stroud, because it sounded like the people who cover that team, the people in that area, were not thinking like that, which, again, I don't know. The whole thing surprised me. I got a call from somebody with the Texans. They're like, boy, you started something. I'm like, what are you talking about? They're like, it was not on people's radar that there could be a new deal. I said, like, it just makes sense that the two sides would come together before the start of the season and get a deal done. We laid out the numbers on all these quarterbacks, right? CJ Stroud got to the playoffs last year. Yeah, they had the tough outing in New England that everybody remembers. And I think that's why people were thinking that, hey, maybe the Texans will take a wait and see approach. They get Will Anderson done with a massive new extension. He is of the same draft class as CJ Stroud, but I still think that CJ Stroud is a leader on your team. He was a great young quarterback, is a great young quarterback, has been inconsistent at times, but you're going to keep the leaders on your team with potential, especially at the quarterback position. So I'll say it again. Like, I won't be surprised if by the start of the season, the two sides figure it out and work out a deal to get a new deal done for CJ Stroud. That's what forward-thinking organizations do. They get out in front of these things, and they get them done. And that's what I would expect the Texans to do in this particular case. Now let's see if they can figure it out. That, just because I expect it doesn't mean they'll do it, but that's just me looking at the situation objectively and thinking, I think they're going to get something worked out here.
0: Yeah, no, I mean, I couldn't agree more. Yeah, sure, he's, you know, inconsistent at times, but they found their franchise guy. He's led him to the playoffs multiple times. Like, he's been inconsistent a little bit and kind of had a clunker against the team that went to the Super Bowl, so you're not going to re-sign him, and you're going to do the whole... Their defense is too good, first of all, so they're not going to be drafting where they were when they first drafted C.J. Stroud, you know, so you're not... If you're thinking, hey, this is an unbelievable, you know, quarterback draft class, maybe we can get one of these guys, like, I don't think that's the case. You know, I mean, if you look at their odds to win the Super Bowl, the sports books certainly don't think that's the case. So, yeah, I mean, that it's weird that people in Houston were so taken aback by that, because we're kind of in that internal clock where it's like, hey, we're going to need to get this guy done and extend him. I that shocks me that people couldn't believe that that was coming.
1: Didn't one of your co-workers picked the Texans to go to the Super Bowl? Was that Tone?
0: Yeah, Diggs did. Yep.
1: He did, right?
0: Yeah, I think he picked them to win the Super Bowl.
1: Win the Super Bowl?
0: Yeah.
1: Okay. So by the way, I'm not telling he's right or wrong. Who knows? That's his prediction. Let's say he's right. Let's say the Texans go to the Super Bowl. And let's say the Texans got a deal done with C.J. Stroud this summer. Isn't that exactly what you want to have happen, where
0: yes,
1: you're signing your guy rather than having him go win the Super Bowl and having to go pay for your quarterback the way the Ravens once had to pay for Joe Flacco, top dollar?
0: Exactly. And I would imagine that the belief in that building with their defense is, hey, if he cleans up some of the inconsistencies, like we've seen the stretches of his play where he is one of the best quarterbacks in the NFL. So I think in that building, they feel like they can win a Super Bowl. So it would be weird to kind of employ a wait and see approach. Again, that just doesn't make sense to me, but that's why I'm not making decisions. But we've had Nick Caserio on the show many times, and you talk about forward thinking, just smart GMs. Right. Like that's him. You know, he's not a moron. He knows what he's doing. So I would agree with your sentiment there. I think that there's a very good chance you would expect this to get done before, because then you could just put everything behind you and, hey, let's get over that next hump and let's make a deep run in the playoffs, which I think they all believe they can do.
1: Agreed.
0: Okay. Yeah. So we'll see what happens there as well.
1: This is Adam Schefter, and on this week's episode, two blockbuster trades, Myles Garrett to the Rams and A.J. Brown to the Patriots. We'll explain how the mega deals came together, what they mean for this season and beyond. The Adam Schefter Podcast, available wherever you get your podcasts.
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14: 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We'll chop it up with Hall of Famer Chris Webber. 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

0: All right, Shefty, let's move on to the sixth and final topic of this week's six pack. Crazy, you know, and as someone who grew up in the Midwest, not a Bears fan, but very close to Chicago, went to Chicago all the time, been to Soldier Field all the time, I'm having a tough time wrapping my head around the fact that there is a good chance the Bears' new stadium will be in Hammond, Indiana. It just seems weird saying it. What is the Bears' future?
1: Well, it's amazing because we saw last week that the Bears board of directors voted on Thursday night to advance the stadium development in Hammond, Indiana, with the exact site still to be selected. And it's the first time that their board has voted on any stadium site, pushed forward a recommendation, and their recommendation is to move to Hammond, Indiana, which would mean that the state of Indiana would have two NFL franchises and the state of Illinois would have none. Utah there in Indiana would have the Colts and the Bears, and the Illinois would have no Chicago Bears, which is hard to imagine, right? So Wisconsin, Indiana would have more franchises than Illinois, with the city of Chicago. Like, all of it is odd. So I reached out to one guy after the vote, after the board of directors voted and word started getting out, and his exact words to me, and I read them to you from his text, his exact words, because I'm like, is this real? Are they moving to Indiana? He said, yeah, it is. It's not a bluff. His words, There is more work to do, but barring anything very strange, it's a done deal. That's what he said. And then he wrote, his words again, Illinois effed it up. The politics are unbelievable in that state. Totally dysfunctional. Now, I don't know politics in Illinois. No idea. But somebody that's there sent that to me. And obviously, if you're getting to the point down the road where we're talking about the Indiana Bears, the Hammond, Indiana Bears, something's gone awry. Because it's just hard to imagine. And I know the Bears can say, okay, we're nearby and all the people in and around can follow. And they can. But I think people in New York, like the New York Jets, the team I grew up rooting for as a kid, trained on Long Island, played at Shea Stadium, they moved to New Jersey. And it was never quite the same again. They're not around. They still have a loyal, passionate fan base, but it's not exactly the same. It's just not. And there's no way that anybody could tell me that the Bears do go ahead and move to Indiana, which it sounds like it, they are on track to do, that it's going to be exactly the same. The Chicago Bears in one of the great American cities playing in Hammond, Indiana. I don't know the money involved. I don't know the business side of it, but it must be some unbelievable deal. Unbelievable deal to get the Bears to leave one of the great American cities to go to Hammond, Indiana. Wasn't that where the guy from 48 Hours, Reggie, whatever his name is, Eddie Murphy's character, wasn't he from Hammond, Indiana?
0: Ooh, was he? I don't know. I haven't seen 48 Hours in quite some time. That is a great pull and a great movie. But yeah, it might be. We've looked at some of like the tax breaks that are included. And yeah, I mean, it's crazy. It really is. And I guess in this day and age where all these different franchises are, you know, buying up the, you know, you got the Patriots and the Packers and, you know, Jerry World and the Cowboys. Like, when you own everything around the stadium, obviously the people who own the team are just making money hand over fist, and that's probably pretty attractive. But like you said, it just sucks that it came down to that, because you could tell as it was kind of going, it's like, oh yeah, the politics of this is what's going to make it impossible. And I don't know, maybe, you know, being from Long Island and being from that area with the Jets, maybe it's different, but because were the Mets playing at Shea Stadium too when the Jets were there?
1: Yeah, it was all the New York teams there. The Jets were there.
0: So like, I understand that a little bit more, because as the NFL is getting bigger, it's like, hey, we need to have our own stadium. I don't know if we want to be sharing it. Like, But Soldier Field is the Bears stadium. Yeah, you know, there are concerts there and stuff like that, but they're not sharing it with the Cubs. They're not sharing it with the White Sox. Like, that was theirs. It's right on the water. And, yeah, it was old and decrepit and needed a massive, you know, facelift. But it just feels like everything was in place. And to your point, like, I don't know, and maybe it's because I'm not from New York and I'm not from that area and I'm from the Midwest. It just feels much different with the Bears going to Hammond, Indiana, than it does the Jets go or the Giants going from New York City to New Jersey. Yeah, I don't know why it feels different. It just, to me, it does. And maybe it's because I didn't live through it when it happened with, you know, the Jets.
1: But how about this? I think we could agree it is a significant move, whether it is
0: massive.
1: Nearby to another state, whatever it is, New York to New Jersey, Illinois to Indiana. And by the way, the character, his name, Eddie Murphy's character was named Reggie Hammond.
0: Okay, I thought so. I was going to say.
1: I screwed it up, but okay, there we go. That's the great part. You just look it up online, get the answers right away from a movie that is a movie from my childhood, 1982. Yeah, I was 15 years old when that came out.
0: Shefty, you mentioned it. Did, like, at the time when it happened with the Jets, were there fans who were just like, you know what, I'm done? Like, I'm not. Because I could see that happening with, you know, people who live in the city. It's like, you know what, I'm not driving an hour and a half in traffic to Hammond, Indiana on Sundays to watch the Bears. I'm just not doing it anymore. I mean, it just feels like a huge slap in the face to those people.
1: There will be certain people that feel betrayed by their favorite team. They will feel like they abandoned them. Now, not everybody. There will be people that love that team enough. Again, I don't know. Again, those politics must really be messed up to make something like this happen, that the Chicago Bears could be playing in Hammond, Indiana.
0: Man, and I guess part of that, too, is maybe it's, you know, hey, we're going to make a dome stadium here and we're going to get a Super Bowl, and we were never going to get a Super Bowl at Soldier Field. So let's just kind of rip the Band-Aid off now and do that. Like, I could see that as well.
1: Maybe so. It just, the whole thing seems, it just seems so extreme and so surprising. And we'll see how it winds up. But it certainly sounds like, from the text I got, it sounds like they are destined to wind up in Hammond, Indiana. It doesn't sound like it's a leverage play. And the pressure now is on the city of Chicago to see if there's some Hail Mary that it can throw to get it straightened out. All right. Well, we started off talking about the Knicks, and we'll end up again talking about the Knicks and the great NBA Finals that it's been. We'll see whether or not the Knicks can rebound here, Ty, and find a way to get back on the winning track after a 13-game win streak was snapped. Should be a great series on ESPN, ABC. You got hockey. You got basketball. And we've got enough football to keep us busy until we start to get to training camps in July. Mandatory mini camps are going to be underway here. You're going to get some people. I don't know. Someone will get hurt. Abdul Carter limped off the field at the Giants mandatory mini camp on Monday. There'll be other things that happen because that's what always happens in the NFL. And we'll be back in this spot here in a couple of weeks to document the latest comings and goings in the NFL. Here's something to watch for. 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All right, great job by Utah on an hour and 15, hour and 20 minutes sleep to power through this podcast today. Game ball to Ty Schmidt for getting this done. 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Please remember to rate, review, and subscribe to the Adam Schefter podcast. We'll be back in this spot a couple of weeks from now, towards late June, to look at some of the happenings in the drama show that is the National Football League. Until then, everybody, have a great Father's Day, and be well and stay safe.
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6: Hey, it's Evan Cohen. 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
7: The Stanley Cup Final on ABC is more than a quest for the cup. 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The only question is, who will take it? 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
8: 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Brown to the Patriots. 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
14: You should be relying on your superstar. I don't care what sport it is. I don't care if it's the NBA if you're Victor Wembanyama. I don't care if it's the National Football League, you're Josh Allen, the Buffalo Bills. You don't want them to feel like they must do everything, but you should want them to lead the charge. I don't want my superstar to be passive. I don't want my superstar to be indecisive. Being too reliant on a superstar, that's why you're a superstar.
13: Check out more from Freddie and Harry weekdays at 3 Eastern on ESPN Radio and the ESPN app.